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20: All right, the NBA draft just about to get underway. The Washington Wizards are on the clock. The pick is in. It looks like shortly, or it's at least expected to be, A.J. DeBonta of BYU from Brockton, Massachusetts. Not official yet, but they are officially on the clock. Still waiting on any news regarding Jaylen Brown, but the Celtics are being aggressive in talks, according to Shams Charania. World Cup action right now. 51st minute, no score between Panama and Croatia. Earlier today, Portugal 5-0 over Uzbekistan, and England Ghana 0-0 draw. And that one of the Red Sox just about to get underway in about 20 minutes tonight. They lost last night. 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I'm Joe Murray.
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0: All right, back here on 98.5 The Sports, I'm Joe Murray. Can't believe the draft is two nights. What's this crap? Man, did I used to love the NBA draft. Man, I loved it. Hey, how come they didn't send Jake to the Garden tonight?
1: Joe, you're asking me that question? Yeah, I don't think you want me to answer
0: I feel
1: that.
0: Like Jake should be on the floor, sitting on Lucky.
1: Ty's there, I'm being told.
0: Oh, okay.
1: So there you go.
0: Okay.
1: We got boots on the ground.
0: We have representation.
1: And Joe, we have the first pick of the NBA draft.
0: The pick is in. A.J. DeBonta, the number one overall pick, going to the Washington Wizards. A.J. DeBonta played last year at BYU, played high school ball in Salt Lake City as well. He's with his father. He's hugging. We had a chance to have him in studio earlier, about a year ago, before the season started. Projected to be the number one pick. Comes off the board as the number one pick from Brockton, Massachusetts. Him and Cooper Flagg, back-to-back years of someone from New England being drafted number one overall. I'll have to look into it, but was Patrick Ewing the last? I'm trying to think of who maybe the last Boston-born number one overall pick
1: it
0: was.
1: It looks like not was born. Ewing. But Ewing. He's born in Jamaica.
0: Yes. I shouldn't have said born. But yes, Patrick Ewing had a grandmother in Cambridge, I believe, and that's how he ended up at Ringe.
1: 1967 NBA draft, a man by the name of Jimmy Walker. Was drafted number one out of Providence. Born in Virginia, but spent most of his childhood in Roxbury, I'm reading.
0: This might be the officially first person from the Boston area, Brockton, drafted number one overall, right?
1: Yeah, I would say so.
0: Yeah, because I know, again, Ewing, born in Jamaica, ended up in Cambridge, played at Ringe, and then went to Georgetown. Well, people still think that one might have been smelly. You know, I did think that he was going to Utah. Always thought that was the plan. But I'm happy for his dad. He's a nice guy. I wonder if we can get him on in the next couple of days or so. I'll work on that. Now, who's on the board now? Number two overall pick. Danny Ainge. Trader Danny on the clock. But A.J. DeBonta, the pride of Brockton, Massachusetts, off the board with the number one pick. John Corrales will join us shortly. He's over at the Auerbach Center. And Croatia just went up 1-0, 54-minute mark over Panama. They just lit the lamp on that. Well, you can't really light the lamp in soccer, I guess, right? That'd be cool, huh? If every time there was a goal, the lights would flare. Yeah. Doug's in the car, Doug.
2: Hey, guys. Thank you for taking my call. Look, I don't know if Milwaukee asked the question, but I really wish there was conversations around moving Tatum straight up for Giannis, keeping the finals MVP Brown in town, and go for a title with someone who has a little bit more intestinal fortitude, because I see Tatum as way too passive of a player, and I just don't understand why people aren't talking more about moving him and keeping JB.
0: So what do you mean to tell me that you can trade a guy off an injury and he's worth a ton of value? Is that what you're thinking?
2: It's nothing to do with the injury. I think they're both injury-prone players, right? But JB's healthy, right? Trade him while everybody thinks he's the bee's knees. And personally, I just don't see it. And I think JB can lead this team better than Tatum can. That's just my opinion.
0: Hang on. The bee's knees? Wait, what?
2: Bee's knees, baby.
0: No.
2: Everybody loves him.
0: Doug,
2: top five player in the NBA. Come on. He ain't even the number one player on the team. Brown's the finals MVP. Where was he?
0: I'm sorry.
1: He led the team in points, rebounds, and assists.
2: Could he shoot fucking every?
1: It's tough, Joe. It's tough to talk to those
0: people.
1: You know
0: what? Block that guy. I think he's done this before.
1: Not very good points either. If you're gonna swear, at least be funny.
0: Think that guy's been trolling the show for a while.
1: Who knows?
0: He also called himself out for doing it on another show.
1: Ah,
0: that's why I know I can tell the voice.
1: Very funny. Very original. Jason Tatum is much better at basketball than Jaylen Brown. It's not really a debate. It's not an opinion at this point. The NBA feels that way. The Celtics feel that way. I'm pretty sure they're aware of it.
0: Real quick. How can you trade Jason Tatum, who's off a injury who played and then couldn't finish the season because of said injury, how the hell would they get the best value for him? But for the people who say that, forget. I'm not trading Jason Tatum anyways.
1: Who's taking the foul shots at the end of the game with Jalen and Giannis?
0: I probably want Giannis. But real quick, I'm being serious, guys. They can't trade a guy off an injury that didn't finish the season. You're not gonna get the value for him. You're not. Mike's in Boston, Mike.
3: I have a question.
0: Sure.
3: Did Brad Stevens ever mention that he wants to trade Jaylen Brown?
0: He never said it, no. And he can't talk about it because the trade isn't official until July 6th.
3: I didn't ask if he had to say anything. And did Jaylen Brown said he want to leave Boston?
0: He did not say that.
3: Okay. But why you guys carrying on like if Jaylen Brown want to leave Boston? He didn't say anything. The last thing I heard him say is that he want to stay in Boston.
0: Yeah, but they can still trade him, dude.
3: I'm not talking about whether they want to treat him or not.
0: But you're talking one thing, and I'm saying something else. You're saying that he didn't say it, and I'm telling you that he can say whatever he wants. They can still trade him.
3: Okay, well, let's see what happens.
0: Yes. Let's see what happens. Let's talk to John Corrales.
1: Strong phone calls tonight, Joe. Strong.
0: People were wondering what I was eating. It's queso dip.
1: Yeah, you can blame Street Team Joe getting a little too fired up back here.
0: I was housing it, and everyone's like, watch, it's going to be all over social now. Joe Murray crushes.
1: Street Team Joe says, sorry for making you famous.
0: Oh, God. Who said that before, I'll make you famous? Who was that?
1: I don't know.
0: Somebody said, who was that? Anyways, John Corrales is a very fair man.
1: So, a little bit of a surprise at number two, Joe.
0: Darren Peterson.
1: Who I believe refused to work out for Danny Ainge.
0: Ainge don't care.
1: Absolutely, and that's why I love him.
0: Kind of love him for that. Hey, at least Darren Peterson's smiling.
1: For now.
0: Maybe they're just drafting him for someone else. Could happen. John Corrales, Sports Illustrated, next here on the Sports Hub.
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0: All right, back here on 98.5 The Sports Hub. The NBA draft is underway, and, well, A.J. DeBonta off the board, number one overall pick. Of course, BYU in Brockton, Massachusetts. It's just moving along here. We know Peterson went second right now. Memphis, I believe, just drafted. We'll find out what their pick is in just a second here. But we want to go over to the Auerbach Center right now at the moment where the Celtics are having a big draft party. And joining us right now on 98.5 The Sports Hub, John Corrales, Sports Illustrated. What's going on, John? How you doing, bud?
1: I'm doing great. How you doing?
0: What's it like over there today? You know, I know they really can't talk about the trade, but what's the vibe in the room today at the Auerbach Center for the draft party?
1: Kind of quiet. Everybody of note is holed up in the war room, and so they're kind of doing their thing. We're gonna wait and see what happens afterwards, but so far it's just been really quiet around here.
0: Do you feel there's a shift in the organization happening ever since Brad Stevens' press conference? And I'm not gonna say missing out on Giannis, but maybe now Plan B from Giannis.
1: Yeah, I think there kind of has to be a little bit of a shift. When Brad spoke at the end of the season, he specifically said that when the team is whole, they're really good and there's going to be more work around the margins. And, you know, he wasn't asked specifically about that, kind of offered that up. So I really thought that's how they were going to go. But clearly Brad had the intentions to try to get Giannis Antetokounmpo. They made a pretty big push for it. I think Jalen and two first round picks is a good offer. But now it's very clear, I think, that either they have to offer Jalen an extension and mend the fence, or have to start fielding offers for him. Something has to happen pretty quickly, I think, with Jalen, which if he's moved, obviously that's a significant shift for Brad and the organization.
0: I've been asking this question all day, so I'll ask you, but did the Celtics really want Giannis, or do they really want to move on from Jalen Brown?
1: That's an excellent question. I think it's mostly they wanted Giannis, understanding that by making that pursuit, they'd also have to be willing to move on from Jalen Brown. I don't know that let's just pretend that Giannis wasn't available. I don't know that this would be the season that they would have just said, okay, Jalen, he's out of here. But I think they are also understanding that if you're going to put him in this kind of offer, then you have to have a plan B, a plan C, because you can't just be like, hey, we're going to pursue Giannis and then afterwards just do nothing. Either they had to have a plan B that's talking to Jalen along the way and making sure there's a way to kind of keep him in the fold and keep him on board, or a plan B of, hey, if this doesn't work, we have other options, other kind of teams, other offers or avenues to kind of move on. So I think this started out as a look, go for Giannis because he is an upgrade. He, you know, is a former MVP, and Jalen just isn't quite at that level, but also with the understanding that you know what you're getting into by doing this and you might have to just move on anyway.
0: Well, here we are now on draft night. There's reports from Shams that the Celtics are at least being aggressive, taking calls. Doesn't mean they're making calls. But you mentioned everyone's in the room tonight. Do you think they're listening to all options on draft night tonight regarding Jalen?
1: Yeah. Yeah. Listen, you have to at this point. Like you can't suddenly get cold feet over this. Like you've made this move. Now you have to understand that the rest of the league, it really is a bunch of vultures. And once they see a potential opening, they are going to kind of swoop in. Now, I don't know what kind of offers this is going to generate for the Celtics. It's going to be like they know that Jalen is a very valuable player, but I'm sure teams are going to do what they're supposed to do, try to lowball the Celtics, try to say, hey, man, you guys are going to be dealing with a malcontent. and we have no guarantee that he's going to want to be where you trade him. So we can't give up a bunch of assets. We can't give up a bunch of picks. So it's going to be, I think, a bit of a process, but you have to listen. You have to take all the calls. And, like, you never know. Like I always say, you never know when a Nico Harrison is going to call up with a Godfather offer, like a Luka Doncic type of offer. Maybe somebody out there really, really values Jalen and sees this as an opportunity, and you can kind of take advantage of somebody's desperation. Maybe somebody that thought they could be a third team, fourth team in the Giannis deal can pivot and say, hey, this is a pretty good backup plan. So, yes, they have to listen to everything.
0: We're talking with John Corrales, SI.com. John, is there a line in the sand on a date that maybe they're starting to be, all right, Jalen's going to stick around here and we got to start to build a team here? Is there a certain date that you look at before free agency? And I only ask that because July 26th, you know that he's extension eligible, right? Well, they would have to probably make a move before it got to that, right?
1: Listen, if the intent is to keep Jalen Brown, you have to get the agreement that he's going to sign that now. You have to offer it now and make it clear. We were only pursuing this because it was Giannis. Giannis is a once-in-a-lifetime opportunity, and we're sorry that this is what it took, but that's the only offer they would listen to. So here's your max money. Agree to it now. We'll give it to you. We'll move on. We love you, blah, blah, blah. So I do think that if he's going to stick around, that'll be the plan. The line in the sand, I do think there has to be some kind of line, just because you have to figure out what kind of team you're building. If you're building around Jalen and Jason, then it changes the dynamic of who you're going to go get in the offseason. If you're going to make a trade, this is just me throwing a name out there, New Orleans for DeJounte Murray and Trey Murphy. If you get that kind of deal, well, that changes who you're going to go get, because now you've got two perimeter players and maybe somebody that you have pursued or not have pursued otherwise is now in the mix. So you do have to get some resolution to this fairly quickly, because some of these names might come off the board. Now, if a team like New Orleans or Atlanta or one of these other teams that might be interested in Jalen Brown understands that they're in the mix, then they can kind of work with Boston, and that takes a little bit of the pressure off. But I don't think you can take this into August, because you still need to build a team that's going to contend next year.
0: I was just going to ask about ownership and money. Clearly, if they were going to take on Giannis, they would have spent the money. Now that Giannis isn't available, could that influence the team of potentially staying under the apron and tax once again this year?
1: Well, I still think they were going to try to stay under the tax, even if they got Giannis. I mean, the salaries match pretty closely, so they probably could have still done it. But I do think that it is a little bit of a priority, because that resetting the repeater tax does allow them to do a lot more next year. And I think it's pretty obvious that the building process is around Jason Tatum and his timeline, and you want to maximize that as much as possible. Going and spending money into the tax this year is not going to help that along. You want to get underneath the repeater, reset a few things, and then you can, next year, when the free agent class might be a little bit better, you can spend a little bit more freely, you can get back into the tax, and you have more options. So I think that staying under the tax, it's not a saving money thing. I think it's a business, like a sound business thing. I think that's just where the league is this year, or moving forward with the CBA. So I think that's still a priority.
0: All right. I don't like two nights of the draft, but we got our night one currently underway. The top four picks, we know who they were. But the Celtics obviously draft 27th. Maybe they'll be aggressive. Maybe there's a move. But who do you think they should, not so much a name, what type of position? Should it be a Euro stash, anything like that? Is there anything you think that they should focus on in the draft tonight?
1: You know, at 27, the formula to me is, find a guy that has at least one good NBA skill, right? One skill that you can point to and say, that flies in the league right now. Can we develop something around that? So it doesn't matter to me if it's a big, if it's a wing, if it's a point guard or anything like that. To me, it's just finding a guy that you can develop and have that one thing, be it shooting, passing, something you're like, okay, this is a legit NBA skill, and our development team can figure out the other stuff over the next year or two.
0: Final one for me. Hugo Gonzalez was rumored to be not on the table in the trade. Did this put added expectations and pressure on him now? Was it fair to him? And now I guess we have to have expectations for a big summer league, right?
1: Well, I love Hugo. I'm one of the biggest Hugo fans you're going to find. I think that kid is going to be something really special. Now, what that is, you know, is he going to be an all-star? Hopefully he can get to that level. Yeah, listen, I don't think this was an Hugo makes or breaks the deal, but I understand that around, like, people when they hear that, that's going to kind of be stuck on him. I think just for the sake of, you know, the Celtics and some good press, it'd be nice for him to have like a 25 point performance in his first summer league game, just so people can be like, okay, I see it, I get it.

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1: Can't say anything. Like, he can't say anything about the honest trade.
2: Or you can talk about Jaylen Brown, though.
1: He can. I'd be like, hey, Brad. What's up? Oh, this is the great divide for green teamers, huh? I think in the end, it's the trade you don't make, Skez. I am fully on board with keeping Jaylen Brown. What did he say? Trey Walker and Trey Murphy and who? Oh, Deonte Murray. Oof.
2: He was hurt.
1: Good. I mean,
2: he's coming off an ACL too, isn't he?
1: Theoretically.
2: Or Achilles?
1: Theoretically, make. Yeah, Murray. Yeah. Actually, him and. You know what's funny? Him and Tatum are buddies. Because, well, they're buddies from because they tore ACLs together. Or is it Achilles?
2: Achilles. Yeah. Achilles for both.
1: I didn't think about that angle. And then another thing, why would Jaylen want to go to New Orleans and then sign an extension with him? You know, the one thing that I like that John said tonight, and I said it earlier tonight. If you want to make things right with Jaylen Brown and real, like tonight, you field calls, you tell all the teams, hey, tonight, give us your best offer or he's off the table. You can ask Jaylen right now, hey, we want to mend fences. We're going to offer you the deal now. It can't be official until the 26th. Do you want to stay in Boston? And here's the extension. Isn't that the way to make things better for Jaylen Brown? So I agree with John Corrales on that one. You want to mend fences. You offer him the extension now. Of course, can't be official until the 26th. All right, 617-779-0985. Skaz sent me a photo in Slack. I knew about this, actually. Only because I saw my buddy Tom Carrot. I'll tell you what that is on the other side. 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
1: All right, NBA draft underway, and A.J. DeBonta was the first pick overall in this year's draft. Peterson second in this one. Boozer third. Caleb Wilson went fourth to Chicago, and I'm trying to give you the exact, but there we go. A.J. DeBonta to Washington, Darren Peterson to the Jazz. Cameron Boozer to the Grizzlies, Caleb Wilson to the Bulls, and Keaton Wagler. Who did he go to? Anyways, I know he went to Illinois. Brooklyn is on deck. Red Sox about to get underway shortly here. 1-0 Croatia at the World Cup. England 0-0 over versus Ghana, and Portugal 5-0 versus Uzbekistan, and later on tonight, Colombia, Congo. 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I'm Joe Murray.
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0: wonder if Panama can knock one in here in the next 10 minutes or so. I doubt it. Maybe I should have just listened to Gabe when he called in. Anyways, our YouTube numbers are up big time. So I don't know if the show's growing. Is it the Scots that are watching? Is it because of the World Cup, Skaz? Like, we're getting people from Croatia and Panama and everywhere? Or maybe the show is just better? I don't know. Maybe it's Street Team Joe. Maybe Street Team Joe's edition has impacted our YouTube chat.
1: You know what it is, Joe? It's that clip from last night of the This Is The Joe Show. I had a lot of great comments today of like how funny that was. And especially Skaz. Skaz, I guess, won the Emmy for his performance.
0: He did. There was a lot of... Did I post it on Twitter?
2: Yeah, I think it's out there somewhere.
1: Instagram and TikTok. I think it needs to go to Twitter.
0: Oh, it's not on Twitter yet. I'll post it shortly. But our YouTube numbers are at a high. Skaz, you just sent me a photo of Tom Caron and Alex Cora at the Boston Stadium game earlier today.
2: So they're having a good time?
0: I saw Tom yesterday. I can't believe he didn't tell me about this. The show is great, Joe, is what someone said. Why the YouTube numbers are up. So just quickly on this, last night, did you know the Red Sox did something that's never been done in history before? Did you guys know that, though? I did not.
2: I did not know we were witnessing history, Joe.
0: So you said to me, yeah, Joe, 8 straight hits, and I like thought you were exaggerating.
2: No, certainly not. I wish I was.
0: No, when you said it to me, I went, yeah, okay, huh? No, they got it out in the 8th inning. Then it was a hit, throw the guy out at home plate, bunt, then guy overruns second base and is out. So hit. We're at three hits right now. Then Aroldis Chapman comes in a 2-0 game. Hit. So that's 7. And then another hit that was a triple that cleared the bases to win the game. So did you know that was the first time in Major League, since 1920 in the ball era, live ball era, that there have been 8 hits and it ended on a triple, a walk-off? It's never, ever happened before, guys. Never happened before. And between Whitlock, Chapman, and Duran, what the hell is Duran doing out there? It's like me trying to find my remote or my phone when it's in my pocket, but I'm looking through the couch cushions, but it's in my pocket still. You know? What was Duran doing out there, for real? Was he afraid of poison ivy or something out there? Did the altitude get him? What the hell was he doing out there? I had no clue they were going to lose the game that way. And then they lost the game, and then I was shocked. So I have now watched Aroldis Chapman lose 2 games in a row, and I am ready to move on from Aroldis Chapman. I'm ready. It is time. It is time, sir. And, at this point, Aroldis Chapman sat at his locker last night, full uniform, for 42 minutes. For the first time in 11 months, he had lost a lead. In the moment of truth, the balls went to the corners, he said. He literally sat in silence for 42 minutes because, know why? He knows it's over. He knows it's over. Red Sox are underway right now. Do I even bother looking? You think we're going to like eventually not mention them in the headlines anymore?
2: Well, Joe, you mentioned our, bursting YouTube numbers. Maybe your friends over there at Nesson are part of that. Their ineptitude may be helping us, Joe.
0: Did you know that Willier Abreu hit a triple and Nate Eaton scored?
2: Wow.
0: So it's 1-0, I almost said.
2: See Milliken's nipples? Is that how you learned?
0: Oh, my God. No, but do we get him?
2: I mean, you would hope so.
0: Hey, he's been a little MIA lately. What's going on with that?
2: I saw Beatle was on with them. I don't know which version. I think it was Section 10 or whichever it's called now. But yeah, I saw Beatle was over there with those guys.
0: Mm-hmm. And did you see who's on the mound tonight for the Red Sox?
2: Who would that be, Joe? I have no idea. I don't care. I don't work at Nesson.
0: Maybe it was one of those sunny days.
2: Well, let's hope he doesn't ruin his trade value again. That would be tough.
0: No, because Chapman could be.
2: Yeah, I would say so.
0: Chapman could be, and if he has a bad night tonight.
2: You're a playoff team. You want Jaron Duran playing left field for you? In the playoffs, you want him out there making decisions?
0: You know what's funny? He's not a good outfielder.
2: No. Never has been.
0: But like, why does he suck?
2: Left field at Fenway, not really that difficult either. Not that that's where that was, but just kind of proves the point even more.
0: God, they haven't had a left fielder in a long time, huh? Like, even when Roman comes back, is he even good out there?
2: Noodle Arm Anthony? I don't know. I haven't seen him in a while.
0: Ramen
2: Anthony.
0: All right. Well, you know what we're going to play next, right?
2: Are we, Joe? You think we're going to be able to get through it tonight?
0: Well, yes, because we're early. Look at the time.
2: That's right. We're right on time.
0: 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I'm Joe Murray. What's it going to be, McFly? Are you in or out? We'll do that next on the Sports Hub.
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17: Back here on 98.5 The Sports Hub. In or out? As Joe said something to me before the mics turned on, and
22: what would that be?
17: He's eating healthy back there, right?
22: He's got some. I believe it's ground beef and rice back here.
17: I think the healthy food goes through him very fast.
23: Yeah, my body's not used to it. I warned Skaz about that, too. I said, we may need an intermission to allow me.
17: Hydration break?
23: Hydration break. Yeah. Yes, exactly.
17: That made me laugh.
23: Hydration. I just need 5 minutes of your time.
17: When we went out to dinner that day, you disappeared for a little bit, too.
22: He took a hydration break.
23: Yeah,
17: he
23: did.
17: So. He did. The thing was, the waiter, though, while Joe was gone, the waiter decided to talk to me about.
23: He took that an advantage.
17: Yeah, he was like, the other guy's gone. Now's my chance. And he goes, are you that guy? And I go, yeah.
22: What do you think the chances are Dusty May and the Mavericks take a Michigan Wolverine right here?
17: Vomit? They have that big guy, right?
22: Yassel?
17: Yeah, him.
22: I bet you they take him. I'm going to go out on a limb.
17: Oh, God, no way. I made my own little draft cheat sheet.
22: The big board. The Joe Murray big board.
17: Yeah, I do it because I try to stay in the know. Because I really am not really. I used to.
23: Joe stays in the know.
17: Ooh, there you go. Joe on the go. Joe in the know.
22: They could take the big guy, Ademara, or Yaxel.
17: So the Joe Murray big board has Braden Burris.
22: The kid from Arizona. The guard there, yeah.
17: My big board was DeBonta, Peterson, Boozer, Wilson, right?
22: Correct.
17: Which I think everybody had. I had Wagler from Illinois. I had Mikel Brown from Brooklyn. I had Darius Acuff to Sacramento. And I had Kingston Fleming to Atlanta. That's where it happened. Right?
22: Look at you, Joe.
17: So am I on right now?
22: Well, who did you have to Dallas?
17: I had Braden Burris.
22: No, you missed. That's your first miss.
17: So they took Morez Johnson?
22: Yes.
17: Who's a big from?
22: Michigan.
17: Okay. Well, we are at the top of the hour here. What should we do? Should we just go?
22: We can take a quick break.
17: There's no commercials.
22: Here. No commercials.
23: Hydration break?
17: Hydration break, quickly. We'll just give you the headline, and we're right back to in or out. No commercials, just the headline here on 98.5 The Sports Hub.
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17: All right, NBA draft currently underway at the moment. AJ DeBonta off the board at number one from Brockton, went to BYU. The rest is Peterson, Boozer, Wilson. We'll give you the whole thing coming up in a little bit. Red Sox in action right now. Colorado 1-0 over the Rockies. Willier Abreu with an RBI triple, top of the second inning. And Croatia 1-0 over Panama. England, Ghana 0-0. And that one, Portugal 5-0 over Uzbekistan. Coming up at 10 o'clock, Colombia and the Congo. 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I'm Joe Murray.
25: Boston Talk Sports.
0: Great, May.
1: We all know what, but we won't say what. Yeah, worst take on these airwaves in the last 24 hours. Yeah.
2: We may not take a call today.
25: The sports.
3: What's it going to be, McFly? Are you in or out?
17: I bet. Who knows what I could have said with my mic on during a slight hydration break.
22: Those hydration breaks, Joe. I gotcha.
17: I know. All right. Well, so as far as my picks go, because we have to get rated in or out, I did okay. I went one through. Of course, Dallas had to screw it all up. I had the top eight. And then they screwed it all up.
23: Did you bet any of it?
17: No, I used to, though.
23: I bet it would be pretty good. One through eight? You could have made some decent money.
17: The draft, I used to always. You could take by position, and Belichick always went defense. Always.
23: I would have gotten the NFL draft pretty wrong this year. When the Jets went, was it Reese?
17: Yeah, I had...
23: And the Giants went...
17: The Will Campbell draft? The favorite was -110 defensive player. Number two was offensive player, and I went offensive. It was like +200 or something. And they took Will Campbell. Sometimes squirrel finds a nut. All right, it's in or out time. Here we go now, Skaz.
22: All right, gentlemen, a Tuesday night edition of In or Out. It is June 23rd. Let's start at the movies. We're going to have a lot of movies tonight. A live-action Magic School Bus movie is moving forward. Elizabeth Banks is set to star as Miss Frizzle. Are we in or out on a live-action Magic School Bus with Elizabeth Banks as Miss Fizzle?
17: Elizabeth Banks.
22: You know Elizabeth Banks, Joe. I believe she's in The 40-Year-Old Virgin. The Hunger Games, Cocaine Bear.
23: That's a good movie.
17: I got her now. Okay, yeah, she was hit. Yep, 40-Year-Old Virgin.
22: She's like she's a comedy actress I would say.
17: She was the one in 40-Year-Old Virgin when he was like, "You're gonna be naughty."
22: I think
17: gonna be naughty. Yeah, she's in a couple of things. Pitch Perfect, too, remember? You guys ever see that movie? She was the commentator. No?
22: That one I'm not too familiar with.
23: Did you say the Magic School Bus? Like the stuff we watched?
22: Yes, that's exactly what I said.
23: I can't believe that's still around.
22: They're making a movie, Joe.
23: That used to be if the sub was in... You had a sub come in, teacher was out, and you were playing the Magic School Bus, you knew you were in for a great day of school.
22: So are you in or out?
23: No, I'm in, but I don't think it's going to be any good.
17: I don't care, but I do like her as an actress in.
22: All right, we will head to Subway for this next one. A Subway is launching hot dogs for a limited time. The Sub Dog is an all-beef hot dog inside Subway's signature bread. The foot-long version packs 1,280 calories and is available for a limited time. Are we in or out on the Sub Dog, Subway's hot dogs?
17: In?
23: A foot-long dog?
17: Think about that bread, though, dude.
23: Their bread is what makes the sandwich. See, I don't... The meatballs convinced me they could do it right.
17: Do you know what I would do? I'd cut the foot long in half.
22: You'd slice it.
17: Yes.
23: Did you see 1,200 calories for a hot dog? Oh, boy.
17: Since when do you care?
23: Since as of
22: he's on a diet.
23: Yesterday.
17: Yeah, but 1,200 calories would do you for the night.
23: Like, yeah, but a hot dog doesn't fill me up.
17: All right. If I have
23: how many hot dogs do you have to eat to fill yourself up? Mine's at least four.
17: I'm two.
23: If you had nothing else, no sides.
17: All right.
23: No side, just pure dog.
17: It was a 4th of July cookout, I could rock four easily. I could probably rock four in a burger.
23: Yeah.
17: And then later on, I would, you know, after all my activities.
23: A night dog.
17: Oh, I'd be eating, but I would legitimately be raw dogging. I would grab the dog and I would eat it raw. And then I would grab the patties and eat it raw. And you know what? Actually, you know what I would do? I'd probably take a patty and a dog and wrap the patty as the bread and eat the dog like as a sandwich.
23: What's your ideal 4th of July plate, Joe?
17: Oof. I don't do the real cookout thing anymore on 4th of July, but man, well, now that you got me thinking about it, hot dogs, hamburgers, steak tips, and for sides, I really like rice. I'm a rice pilaf guy.
23: Pasta salad?
17: I'm not, you know, I can eat it, but I don't like cold, raw. But I can eat pasta salad. I'm not a coleslaw guy. Out. Corn on the cob. Mac and cheese. Chips. Lots of chips.
23: You know what I've been more into lately, even though it's not healthier, but I used to think it was as a kid, is pretzels.
17: Love pretzels. Well, pretzels.
23: Like, Auntie Dot's pretzels are like, oh, man.
17: I used to do the rods back in the day.
23: The pretzel rods?
17: Yeah, and I dip them in my soda, and I eat them.
23: That's, wait, what? You dip pretzel rods in your soda?
17: Dude. Okay, I'm a large human. I've done a lot of fat things. You know what my favorite fat guy thing to do was? Hey, if I went to a Chinese restaurant and they brought out bread, I would dip the bread in the duck sauce.
23: Duck sauce is so good.
17: It's so good, isn't it? Have you done that?
23: Yeah, yeah. I can't even follow you.
17: Have
23: for
17: you ever
23: that.
17: Done that?
23: I don't know what you mean by the bread. They bring out bread.
17: They bring out sliced bread. You ever had sliced bread at a Chinese?
23: No.
17: Yeah, and then I would take the bread and I would just dip it in the sauce and eat it.
23: I'm not familiar with sliced bread at a Chinese restaurant.
17: You're missing out, Joe.
23: I need a picture of this.
17: Kowloon doesn't do it. I'm trying to think of who. I don't.
23: Is know. It like a fancier? Because I feel like I go out for Chinese a decent amount.
17: No, but you know what, though? I always. You know what's a rule, Skaz? Skaz grew up Italian. You should always have bread and butter for dinner.
22: A little olive oil?
17: Yeah. I like the olive oil with the cheese. Oh, baby, baby.
23: That's a good Italian spot. If you got the olive oil, crushed red pepper in there too.
17: Sure. Lather it up, baby. In.
23: Talk about a hydration
17: How
23: break.
17: Did this start, though?
23: Hot dogs.
17: Oh, yeah. I want that Subway dog in. Let's try it out. In. There's one right down the
23: we'll
17: street.
23: We'll try it.
17: I don't trust that one, though.
23: Why don't you trust that? Just tough. All right.
17: Next.
22: All right, gentlemen, sorry to break up what was going on in here, but we will head to Japan for this next one. Japan has opened the world's first ever shrine dedicated entirely to stuffed animals. Visitors can bring their favorite stuffed toys to pay their respects or even take part in memorial services. Are we in or out on a shrine dedicated to our stuffed animals?
17: In.
23: I think that's pretty creepy, no?
22: What's the most attached you've ever been to a stuffed animal, Joe? Or Joe's, I should say.
17: May I say this? I had stuffed animals as a kid. I remember winning them at the carnival, too. And, like, you know, and, like, I'd throw them on my bed. But I don't remember being, like, really connected to one. But I've noticed children that are younger now really, really like it's like a support. It's a support stuffed animal. It's like they go out to dinner. They need their bunny, right? Or they need their this or they need their that. Have you ever seen that, Joe?
23: I've seen kids with like needing an iPad, maybe not a stuffed animal. I think that's more like 10, 15 years ago. You see, is Derek laughing?
17: No,
23: Derek
17: the, no the, laughing call, the call screener says a Chinese food fat guy thing for Joe.
23: I'm not familiar with the bread. I'm really
17: Let's
23: like...
17: just take it. Sully, what do you got?
0: Joe, definitely Tahana and Mansfield used to bring the rolls out, and I definitely dunked the roll in the duck sauce, so that's awesome.
17: Isn't it but so good, though?
0: It's ridiculous, but how about when you get the poo-poo platter and you get the chicken finger and you stuff the inside of the chicken finger with fried rice? Ever do that?
17: You know, I've never intentionally have done that, but have
0: That's
17: I?
0: No, but
22: have you done it unintentionally,
0: move.
22: Joe?
17: Well, just let me finish. I would take the chicken finger and then all the, whether it was rice, spear ribs, like the chopped up stuff, would I then use the chicken finger as the like rounded up spoon to clean the plate?
0: And then yes, that's what I'm talking about. Yes, but all right, very similar.
17: I wouldn't
0: that's
17: stuff it like a pepper or a joint, you know what I'm saying?
0: No, you smash some rice on that exactly. thing. Yeah, you shut smash. Your mouth.
17: Yeah, you smash down on it.
0: Yes.
17: Like you're putting out a cigarette. And smash.
0: It's a scoop and smash.
17: The scoop and smash. Thanks, Ellie. The scoop and smash.
22: That's an expert right there.
17: He knew. He called because he knew. And he wanted to be like, I wonder if Joe's a scoop and smash or a smash and scooper. Yeah. Whenever I eat something, especially pasta, that roll, I'm getting all
23: with the gravy,
17: the pasta,
23: just like in The Sopranos.
17: No, dude, like I'm like rounding the plate until I just have enough to just right up, baby.
23: Have you ever had the? Do you get the Japanese pizza at all? The scallion pancake, and then you have the rice on top, and then sushi bits, and then mayo.
17: I've never done
23: like
17: that,
23: a pizza,
17: but I love scallion.
23: Tanka has it.
17: Mm. I don't love the sushi stuff though.
23: Oh, I forgot.
17: I know it's my thing with sushi is I have ate it, and I didn't mind it. I just don't love raw stuff.
23: Like tuna, imitation crab, that sort of stuff, you're out.
17: I've had it.
23: You would like a Philly cheesesteak roll.
17: I've had a Philly roll.
23: But
17: yeah, it was just a stuffed rice with a little cabbage in there. Yeah. But I don't like the seaweed and all that crap.
23: Okay. I'm surprised by that.
17: And I love the sauce that you dip a Philly roll in. It's just teriyaki sauce.
23: Soy sauce.
17: Soy sauce, yeah.
23: I can't believe that guy dips chicken fingers and rice in it.
17: He takes the chicken finger.
23: Yeah, and smashes.
17: Well, I took it like he stuffs it and then dips it.
23: But there's not that much room in the chicken finger, is
17: yeah,
23: there?
17: But if you smash it, it sticks to it. I know exactly what he's
23: talking about. So, like fried rice, we're talking like you're smashing the chicken. I mean, it sounds pretty good.
17: If I get a chance to show you, I will do it.
23: I'm still unfamiliar with these rolls. I looked it up and still have never seen them in my life.
17: Next.
22: All right, gentlemen, let's see. Where do we want to go with this? Well, Robert Kraft apparently, in good faith with the Scots, apparently wants to take the NFL over to Scotland. Are we in or out on the Patriots potentially heading over to Scotland at some point?
17: Torn on this one. You know why? I should be in on Robert Kraft finding an opportunity to make more money. But I should be out on it because he's finding an opportunity to make money. Anyways, did I just see a goal get...
22: Yeah, you should put the Sox game on. Joe, real quick. I think you're going to be interested in what's going on over there.
23: Scotland's on fire.
17: I saw Chris back there making a move, and now I'm wondering now. All right, it's 2-1 Red Sox. It's the Surfside inning. Sir, my friends over at Surfside, hello. It's one of those sunny days. What a play. Who is that? Is that Marcelo?
23: Eaton. Nate. That's Nate the Great.
17: Or is that Casey
23: Nate the Great Eaton.
17: Siegel.
22: Yeah, that's who it was.
17: Is his name Matty Siegel? I actually have no clue.
22: Might as well be, Joe.
17: Kyle Siegel? Barry Siegel? Who is that guy?
23: That's not...
22: His name is Anthony Siegler.
17: Siegler. Thank you. I almost said Bob Siegel at one point. All right, what happened in the Red Sox game? What did I miss?
22: You'll see, Joe. Just wait for it on social media. We can continue, though. Mystery Wrestling broke the record for longest match ever with its massive Infinite Rumble. The 243-entrant match featured numerous Power Rangers, Batman, Teletubbies, Santa Claus, The Grinch, and more. The match lasted for 21 hours, 58 minutes, and 49 seconds. Joe Murray, are we in or out on the longest Rumble match in professional wrestling history?
17: No one wants to see that. Out.
22: Too long.
17: Yeah.
23: I'm out, too. Chris might be into it.
22: No, Chris is out too. He's out.
2: No.
22: What do you think the previous record was?
2: All right. They did a 50-man rumble years ago. Alberto Del Rio won it, remember? He not a good guy. He's now Alberto El Patron. I'll bet you that one was probably 90 minutes.
22: The previous record was 1 hour, 20 minutes, and 15
2: seconds. Oh, wow. Because if it's every 30 seconds, a 30-man battle royal would be 30 minutes. Then you have to fight.
22: I got a good one for you, Joe. We've been talking a lot of NBA tonight. The Atlanta Hawks seeming to add to their front office. Joe, are in talks with the one, the only ESPN reporter, Tim Bontemps. Joe Murray, are you in or out on the Atlanta Hawks being in advanced talks to add Tim Bontemps to their front office? Sources tell Front Office Sports.
2: Out of pure spite, I'm out.
22: Well, okay. I think he's going to fail, so I think it's good.
2: Well, listen. I've never applied, but if I could somehow go from a radio job.
22: I applaud Tim Bontemps for continuing to climb the corporate ladder.
2: I applaud him too, but I told you, out of spite, that guy hates Jason Tatum.
22: Also, just don't think he's very good at his job, but beside the point.
2: That guy, I don't know what, Street Team Joe, I don't know what it is, but there are some guys that I just know hate people. Tim Bontemps hates Jason Tatum. Won't vote for him for anything. Whenever you look at like the voting, Bontemps never on a Tatum side. Never. So I'm a hater of Tim Bontemps.
23: I don't like his voice. Is that too much?
2: I don't like his name either.
23: I'm Tim Bontemps.
2: But no, like, I don't know. Like, do you think I could be on the offensive line scouting for the Pats? No.
22: Some people think they can, Joe.
2: Yeah, but I mean, what do you think? They think they'd make fun of me and laugh at me? And
23: no, I think you could be general manager of the Red Sox right now, Joe, if you wanted to be.
2: You know what's so funny? I've had people say to me before, hey, Joe, you're living like your dream job. No, that's not my... This was my goal. My goal was to be on the radio, be full-time. And I'm doing that. It's a goal. But it's not my dream. I'd love to be the general manager of a sports team. You're right. That would be a... It's probably unrealistic, Joe. Maybe I can go buy, like, the Lowell Lock Monsters. I don't know.
23: It would be, like, a career next step to get to that goal.
2: I'd have to buy, like, a minor league team or something.
23: Or just dominate the NBA trade machine for...
2: Yeah. Well, you're right. You could be the best analytic person in the world and then, like... Send it to John Henry. Put it on his desk.
22: Joe, would you like to guess the last year the Lowell Lock Monsters played?
2: 1984.
22: 2006.
23: Then what? Became the Lowell Spinners?
2: I actually don't
22: know. They were a hockey team.
2: I don't know why the Lowell Lock Monsters popped in my head. I have no clue.
22: None of us had ever heard of them before.
2: No. And I will say this. When I worked at 1510, dude, we did it all, man. Like, we would take on...
22: You guys run the Lock Monsters.
2: We had the Lock Monsters, the North Shore Navigators. We had the Mass Militia.
23: I just picture semi-pro of you and Will. You're just like Will Ferrell. You're like the coach, the GM, the player.
2: Yeah.
23: And you just happen to back into the NBA by accident.
2: But in football, it was like that too, though. When we played football... I'd be like, hey, man, we need like a guy, and I got pads for you. And the helmet just never fit anybody. It was always fun until they got hurt, because then no one wants to get hurt in semi-pro football because your benefits. And then, you know.
22: All right, gentlemen, back to the movies we go. A new Tom and Jerry movie is in the works. It is described as a La La Land-style rom-com. The film follows Tom and Jerry, who are both adopted by a couple. The cat and mouse then launch a campaign to destroy each other and the couple's relationship. Gentlemen, are we in or out on a Tom and Jerry rom-com in the style of La La Land?
2: I'm out because who's...
22: Why are we making a highbrow Tom and Jerry movie?
2: Is Tom the bird?
22: I believe it's Tom Cat. He would be the cat, I believe.
2: Oh, Jerry's a jerk. Out.
22: Well, Tom's trying to kill him, Joe.
2: But because Jerry's taunting him all the time.
22: Well, he's just looking for a place to live.
2: Well, listen, he's a jerk and I'm out.
23: Do they still not speak?
2: No.
23: Like, they don't. Well, they speak in the movie?
22: They've spoken like a couple times, but yeah, I don't think they do a whole lot of that.
2: They sneeze. They sneeze.
23: I'm out in Tom and Jerry in general.
2: Oops, I see Tyler Milliken's nipples.
22: What an oops.
2: Gotta reshare that one. Who has better nipples, Jason Tatum or Tyler Milliken? I feel like we need to make a graphic about those. Hey, Tom Brady got a lot of crap for that, for his photos. You see those, Derek? You listen to me. Is anybody listening anymore?
22: OKC just got the best big in the draft, probably. Andy so Barr that's from Michigan. That's what we were reacting to back here.
2: And Sam Presti's just kicking everyone's ass. Dusty May is all pumped up. Does he get extra money for they get drafted? What I was trying to say for Derek, if he's listening, I wonder if we can have some fun with the Jason Tatum. Did you see his photos with the chest hair?
22: Wouldn't you say the difference between that photo and Tom Brady's is that Jason Tatum looks good?
2: Whoa.
22: And Tom Brady.
23: The Celtics have a crisis going on right now, and Jason Tatum's out here taking GQ pictures.
22: Yeah, I'm sure that was taken yesterday. I'm sure that wasn't done months ago. And, you know, no, those are your quick turnaround on those GQ shoots.
2: I didn't know Jason Tatum had hair on his chest.
22: You know, you were so fascinated.
23: I thought those pictures did him dirty a little bit. I thought he's more jacked than that.
2: Just guessing, but I feel like Street Team Joe doesn't have hair in his chest.
23: Oh, I got a bunch of hair.
2: Really? Oh, okay, I can see it now. So you got some lettuce. Does Chris have chest hair?
22: Chris, you got chest hair? Not really. He was indecipherable.
2: Derek definitely doesn't.
22: No.
2: Peach fuzz. You can tell a lot about a man by some chest hair.
23: Good or bad things.
2: Means you can
23: eat a dog.
2: Yeah, sure.
23: You can put down four dogs on the 4th of July.
2: Exactly.
23: Joey Chestnut, he's going to repeat?
2: Yep. And he'll be at the Brook Casino July 11th.
23: But won't you be there?
2: Tentatively. Tentative, Joe. Don't want anyone to know that I might be a mystery contestant. How many wings do you... Oh, never mind. Next!
22: Oh, boy. All right, gentlemen. Let's see.
2: From Chuck in the chat so it goes, Joe, chest hair is very personal. What do you mean? You don't want to see some of the lettuce, baby? I like to unbutton it a little bit so you can... Wait till it gets real hot. Unless you're wearing button-down Hawaiians. The lettuce will be bouncing everywhere. Next.
22: All right. Our friends over at Taco Bell have launched a new in-app game giving away emotional support tacos. 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Gentlemen, are we in or out on emotional support tacos?
2: In. You know, okay, I have a confession. When I'm depressed or I have anxiety or my nerves are going, I eat. It's, you know, some people like, you know, bite their nails.
23: Nicotine.
2: Or, yeah, smoke. Yeah. It kind of like.
23: I'm one of the two. I either, like, am too anxious to eat or I'm binging. And it's. Yeah, no in between.
2: What do you call that? You call it
23: an eating disorder.
2: No, it's not an eating disorder.
23: No. I'm just kidding. What?
2: Stress eating.
23: Yeah, stress eating.
2: I'm a stress eater.
23: But if you get really, really stressed, isn't it tough to eat sometimes?
2: Yeah, when you're like, Yes, you don't eat it when you're dude, stress is like the worst thing for you. You know that. Yeah. It's like horrible for your
23: shuts
2: appetite.
23: Down your hormones, everything, yeah, digestion. Like,
2: yeah, exactly. You can't crap for a long time. You don't want that.
23: Well, that's not where I was going, but yeah, that's fun.
2: Anyways, what was the question? Emotional
23: support, yes, tacos.
2: I want tacos when I'm upset. I want to buy a bunch of tacos. I want to lay in bed and eat the tacos in bed.
23: Wouldn't Taco Bell be one of the worst things you could put in your body, though?
2: And it would make the stress all worse. But you know what? You got it out.
23: Are you in on Taco Bell?
2: Love Taco Bell.
23: Like, as a late night option, you would go...
2: Yes, I get 3 soft tacos, no lettuce. I sometimes get a Frito burrito, where it's a burrito of beef with Fritos in it, wrapped in a tortilla. And then I get the nachos and the cheese. It's that cheddar cheese, you know, that hot cheddar cheese. That's my order.
23: So you Wendy's or Taco Bell, you're going...
2: Wendy's or Taco Bell. I'm probably going to go Wendy's because I like to get the major bag alert. Also, they have just... I like to dip my fries in the Frosty.
23: Did you see the Scottish people reacting to like eating Wendy's at 2 a.m.? That was just gold.
2: The Scots.
23: They're like, oh my God, you can get a cuisine this late? A burger?
2: I live next to Sonic that's open 24 hours. There's a Bill and Bob's open until 3 a.m. beefer. There's multiple Chinese restaurants open late night. There's a lot.
23: That's dangerous.
2: Yeah, there's a Taco Bell open all night, 24-hour McDonald's. The North Shore is loaded, bro.
23: Yeah, we don't have anything past midnight. Maybe a diner, 24-hour diner. That's about it.
2: Love that for you.
22: Jay, you might want to take a peek at Slack. Something for you to post on Twitter if you'd like.
2: Boston's finest. Oh, yeah, baby. We're posting this one. Oh, yeah, baby. All right. Anything else tonight?
22: Yeah, why not? We've done a lot of movies. How about some TV? Apple TV, a new series on the way coming July 24th, titled The Dink. A new movie, starring Jake Johnson, Mary Steenburgen, Ed Harris, Andy Roddick, Patton Oswalt, Chloe Fineman, and some other people I haven't heard of. A pickleball movie coming to Apple TV. Are we in or out on a pickleball movie with Jake Johnson, Ed Harris, Mary Steenburgen, and Andy Roddick?
2: I do like Ed Harris. He was in the last Top Gun Maverick. Remember, he was the one who didn't, he was like, yeah, Joe's wearing his Top Gun shirt.
23: This is actually Haley's Top Gun shirt.
2: Wow, you guys are sharing clothes now, huh?
23: Well, I mean, she's not. This is like
2: she must steal all your stuff.
23: She steals all my sweatshirts.
2: Yeah.
23: And like, she had an oversized T-shirt that does like for my size, and I was like, I'm copying this.
2: Do you know what I think women do? They steal your sweatshirt so they can put all their perfume on it. So whenever you wear it, it just smells like them.
23: Oh, a little psychological.
2: Yeah, like thing. It's kind of like
23: to get you.
2: All you were just wearing the sweatshirt, and you're like, smells like, you know, whatever they wear.
23: I do have all that. She took my best Celtic sweatshirt.
2: Oh, that's serious.
23: Yeah.
2: Next.
22: Sure, gentlemen, why not? Tom Brady make a little bit of news this week. When asked who is the greatest thrower of the football ever, he said Aaron Rodgers is the GOAT when it comes to arm talent. Are we in or out?
2: Oh. I would say the two best of my lifetime is Dan Marino and John Elway. John Elway threw the hell out of a football.
23: Rohan Davey. Remember, he could throw like 100 yards.
2: Michael Bishop back with the Pats.
22: I got a Rohan Davey autograph.
23: You do?
22: Team Joe? Oh, yeah. It's a football that has Rohan Davey, Charlie Weiss, and someone else signed.
23: Oh, that's pretty cool.
22: From training camp way back in the day.
23: Ryan Mallett. Remember him? Oh, he could.
22: He had a cannon. RIP. Yeah.
2: Popping. Yeah. Right? Remember?
22: First-round arm talent.
2: Who was that who said that? who's the guy that was the Raiders GM when Antonio Brown was there? He used to work for the NFL Network. He said it was popping.
22: Oh, yeah, what's his name? Mike Mayock.
2: Is that it? Oh, there you go, see?
22: Chris, with the assist there.
2: My mom checking in, Mama Murray. The Tahiti French bread and duck sauce was elite. Confirmed.
23: Why have I never had this bread?
2: Have you been to Tahiti?
23: No.
2: Oh, that's right. It's got a...
22: Oh, yeah.
23: Bread and duck sauce sounds fantastic, though.
2: Yeah, you just take the bread and you just dunk it in the duck sauce.
23: Do you like... I mean, you don't like lettuce. Are you in on the ginger sauce, though, at these Chinese restaurants?
2: Yeah, fine with it. Yeah. Dumpling daughter's got a... Oof, baby. Since it's in their area. Have you been to Tahiti yet?
4: Oh, yeah.
23: Sarah, what's funny is, like, Sarah listens every night and she's like, how is this a part of the show now?
2: I think there's been a lot of good laughs that we've just been keeping.
4: Oh, yeah.
23: When you get into a belly laugh, it's pretty contagious. Remember when you, me, and Derek were in here? That was a tough night.
2: Oh, jeez. I don't think we've recovered. Anyways.
23: Arm talent? Aaron Rodgers, the GOAT? I don't know.
2: Hooch just texted me a photo at the beach, passed out sleeping with my lettuce out.
23: He's got the big, all the chest hair out. See, this is the belly laugh.
2: The funniest thing is, I'm dead sleeping. Yeah. Like, I'm out of sleep, dude.
23: What beach is he at?
2: Where were we here? This looks like it was Cape Cod. And the funny
23: and
2: thing
23: your
2: is,
23: lettuce is just all out there.
2: Forget it. I'm gonna my belly's out there too. So I'll throw it in Slack. Just don't make a graphic of it or anything like that. I'm fat enough. I don't need any more.
22: You're not. You're not thinking Derek's gonna add this to the Boston's finest.
2: You know what? I don't think we should. Add
23: don't put it in Slack. You know. Don't right, put that power it. In our.
2: Never
23: hands.
2: Mind. I'll just show you during the break. It's the funniest picture. I'm literally keeled over, shirt off, belly.

0: pretty sure that our night was over.
1: Where are we right now? Who's on the clock?
0: I think my Charlotte's on the clock.
1: Is Terry Rozier still there? No. Hey, what's going on with Miami and Terry Rozier? Is he already cut?
0: I think that's an NBA matter at this point.
1: Okay, Nate Emmett went. Doesn't matter. Oh, Hooch with the old picture there. Oh my God, I'm dying. Dying. Later on tonight.
2: Oh, did you see the Brendan Sorsby thing? You have a thought on that?
1: I'm in on this. Actually, it's a good in or out, Joe. In or out on Brendan Sorsby. In or out on the NFL not having a supplemental draft this year. You know, I'm in on it because I think it keeps Sorsby out of the league for now. Didn't the NFL... my thing is, though, is he can... if well...
2: Can he declare next year,
1: you know,
2: too?
1: You know, I'm actually not sure. Burt Breer, I know, would know.
2: So he can't go back to college, so, right? That's
1: so,
2: done.
1: So I actually don't know. He might be able to I actually don't know.
2: Like, he could sign an NIL deal next year?
1: Oh, you know where he's going? Canada, baby.
2: The CFL.
1: Calgary Stampede.
2: I do believe in second chances, but you do have to draw the line somewhere. Yeah, yeah.
1: Gambling on your own team's a pretty...
2: That's pretty bad.
1: I would say go to the CFL or the USFL, one of those summer things, and just light it up, baby. No, I'm being dead serious. He should go to the CFL.
2: He was supposed to be a first-round pick?
1: He's a first-round talent. Just doesn't mean that he'd be a first-round pick. He's got a strong arm. Good kid. I mean, he's been in the league 6 years. College. Three different schools. Most of those guys do well.
2: So he's like a Kurt Warner type.
1: No, Kurt Warner went to one school and didn't get drafted.
2: I was just saying, this is the only other CFL player I know.
1: Three school athletes.
2: Jalen Hurts? No,
1: he went to two. Michael Penix? Indiana, Washington.
2: Julian Edelman.
1: Two. One school.
0: Chase Bryce.
1: Yeah.
0: Darian Mensah.
1: Mensah is the one, yeah.
0: Alan Bowman.
1: Bowman.
0: Nick Starkel.
2: I don't know any of these guys.
0: Yeah, bunch of bums. Blake Barnett.
1: Yep. I know all these guys.
2: You know all the... You're a deep football guy.
0: I mean, does Cam Newton count?
1: No.
0: Florida to JUCO to Auburn.
1: I don't think
0: he really played.
1: He might have been the first.
0: Yeah,
1: but that doesn't count.
2: Skaz, what do you think about Sorsby?
0: I'll be honest. Don't know. Don't care. To be honest with you, I'll pay attention to him if he ever makes it in the NFL.
1: Jeff Bellevue, when you said lettuce out, I imagined you asleep on the beach with actual lettuce from your burger tossed in.
0: Well, then you don't know Joe Murray if you thought that was actual lettuce.
1: That's true.
2: No, but I can see what he's saying. Like, you chucking the lettuce to the side. It's like lettuce out.
1: Anything else tonight?
0: That's it for me, boys.
1: All right, guys.
2: Who is the caller? You had me intrigued.
1: Oh.
2: You said someone...
1: They'll call back.
2: Okay. Is it Hooch?
1: No. I would have went right to Hooch if he called. Some guy goes, chill the clock. Let's go to break. What time is it? 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
30: 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Joe Murray on the Sports Hub.

0: All right, back here on 98.5, the Sports Hub. Thank you to everybody in our chat tonight. Street Team Joe is out for a hydration break. Just posted something on Twitter at Joey Murr if you want to look at that regarding Boston's finest. You don't want to miss that. What else do we have on the rundown tonight, guys? Let's see. Giannis to Miami. Red Sox, we did. AJ DeBonta, one overall. We haven't talked about our buddy Stephen A. yet. Patriots in Scotland, we did. We didn't do the media thing, which I kind of wanted to get into. Should we play Stephen A. today? I feel like that was one that, if you go to the rundown, it's one of the first clips in there, Skaz, at 7:20. But let's just say that Stephen A. Smith, our friend of the show, always. And we're working on a new bit. We're working on it. But Stephen A. is always, right? Well, when it comes to
1: James. Always ass.
0: Right, buddy. That's right. Derek left. Stephen A. and Jalen, would you say there's some friction between the two of them?
2: I think yes, sure, Joe, I would say that.
0: Is it respectful?
2: Sometimes.
0: I don't think they hate each other.
2: No.
0: It's respectful friction. Respectful friction. Is there animosity? Anyways, maybe we should listen to this and then answer the question, but here's Stephen A. said, don't you play the victim.
3: Jalen Brown, because it's important to say this, and I hope he's watching. One of the things we're not going to do, bro, is we're not going to let you sit around and act like you a victim. We ain't going to do that. We ain't letting Jalen Brown get away with that. You know, I heard what he said, you know, people doubting him, and, you know, that's just creating the monster, whatever. Who did that this year? You were all world. You were an MVP candidate. We've spent day after day. Shay's a witness. Vinny's a witness. Big Perk's a witness. There isn't a single soul that watched Jalen Brown perform this year and didn't talk about, yo, that brother's one. He's a one. He's shown it. He's proven it. To sign for $300 million, to have this bag, to have the pressure on you that now you don't have to Jason Tatum to defer to. You got to carry it yourself. And we watched you carry a relatively no-name Boston Celtics squad to a number two overall seed and 56 wins. You understand? We saw you do that. We've given you nothing but praise. Where all of this noise coming from about people doubting you? Nah, bro. That's not what this is.
0: They're not letting him play the victim. I call that victim shaming, Skiz.
2: Is Jalen Brown playing the victim? Has he said anything?
0: The only thing I heard him say yesterday was like, hey, all this is more fuel. Which, I don't know, isn't he one of the most motivated athletes that you respect?
2: Yeah, I don't really think of him as playing. I mean, I guess in Stephen A's, you can twist anything however you want to perceive it. But I haven't really seen him. I feel like Jalen hasn't really said anything. The favorite season comments and all that. But is that him playing the victim? I don't really. I'm just trying to follow along, and I'm struggling, Joe. What is Jalen Brown doing to play the victim? And I'm all for, you know, Stephen A looking for content. I just. Wouldn't being traded for Giannis be like a compliment to Jalen Brown? I'm confused.
0: Weird axe to grind there going on.
2: Yeah, I just don't really understand the victim of it.
0: But also, it's like sounds like a victory lap. Like, I told you, you know, hey, Jalen, don't make me go out there on why other people don't like you kind of thing.
2: Yeah, I just don't think. I mean, maybe in the past, Jalen Brown has like played the victim in the trade rumors and stuff. But I, I feel like he's pretty okay with it, but especially by NBA standards. Like, talk about guys that get thrown in trade rumors and then immediately demand trades or have fractured relationships. I think Jaylen Brown has played ball about as good as you could possibly ask for the Celtics, and you respond with, well, they've made him the highest paid player in the history of the league. That's kind of the give and take of the relationship. You want me to constantly be in trade talks, well, then you got to pay me, and that's how the relationship's worked. But I haven't really seen Jaylen Brown as a victim in that relationship. When you're the finals MVP and the highest paid guy in the history of the league for a stretch, I don't really see you as a victim.
0: Sounds like they were giving him all his flowers, but at the same time, hey, man, it's weird. I need more on that one. Do we know anybody that could look into that one? Like could actually look into that?
2: I think we just wait for Jaylen Brown. He seems to be responding to most of these Stephen A. claims.
0: I don't like that Jaylen said it was his best year. It's the only thing I really don't like that he said. Do I have a problem with him going on a Twitch stream? I don't. Can I tell that some people don't like it? Absolutely. Does it really bother me? It doesn't. But sometimes you do. I mean, Jason Tatum's been awfully quiet, and I feel like that's starting to rub some people the wrong way. But here he is in a crisis, Joe, and he's part of Boston's finest, showing his cheddar and lettuce. So I believe, Skaz, if I'm not mistaken, Nate Ament is going to go to Milwaukee. He was the 13th pick that Milwaukee will get. He went to Tennessee this year. So it looks like that's the first of the four unprotected picks. Hannah Steinbeck of Washington went 14. Dylan Swain, guard from Texas, just went to Chicago. And Bennett Sturts just went to Memphis. OKC.
2: He went to OKC, yeah.
0: Okay.
2: Traded for 2 second-round picks.
0: Got it. I'm just trying to keep up with the draft, which no chance. Hey, I got the musings next. Actually, I need Street Team Joe back in here because last night he asked me a question. And I've thought about it. And I think we should get to the bottom of it. We'll do that next in Musings on 98.5 of the Sports Hub. In this hour,
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2: All right, Red Sox lead 3-1 right now in Colorado. Willy Abreu, RBI triple and a home run. Is he going for the cycle? Maybe. A.J. DeBonta, number one pick tonight in the NBA draft. Excuse me. And World Cup, well, Portugal 5-0, Croatia 1-0. And later on tonight, well, Colombia and Congo underway. 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I'm Joe Murray, and I'm coughing.

0: All right, it's Murray's Musings here on the Sports Hub. We have made a shift. Street Team Joe now running the board. And James Scaramuzzino now in studio.
1: Hey, we're getting some practice reps in for Street Team Joe. Keeping them fresh.
0: And Derek's going to do the headlines soon. Much better than the ones I just did.
1: You all right over there, Joe?
0: I got Chipotle before work today.
2: Do tell. What you get?
0: First off, I'm sweating. I don't know why I'm sweating. I got a burrito, Joe. Rice, cheese, and just honey chicken. And I got queso with those chips because, you know.
2: How was the honey chicken?
0: It was great. Do you know all of that cost $18? I got no drink. Is that expensive?
2: Yeah, Chipotle is getting up there. I've been noticing they've been giving me less food.
0: So tonight,
1: especially when you DoorDash it, you know?
2: It's 26 with the DoorDash across the street.
0: I know what I did today. I actually, you know, before I mention what Joe said to me last night.
1: Yes, yes.
0: Remind me something else, too, because it's a pet peeve.
1: Okay.
0: But I went to Chipotle. It's across the street. And I said, hey, can I get a burrito? I usually get a bowl, but I wanted the burrito tonight. And so I go, extra chicken, extra rice, extra cheese. And so when they put the chicken in, I go, you think that's extra chicken? And he goes, yeah. And I go, you feel good about that? And he goes, I can give you some more. I go, please. And he just grabs like the spoon, right? And goes, like grabs a couple and just, and I looked at him and I go, hey man, do you think that's extra chicken to like other people that were there?
1: So you were on one.
0: And they were like, kinda. So nobody wanted to disagree with me. They also didn't want to agree. I wasn't on one. It's just, come on, man. It's not your food. It's not what you know what, like, you know what I mean? Like, when I told you I worked at a McDonald's, right? If someone's like, give me a 20 piece, I just scooped the whole damn thing in. I didn't count them out by 20.
1: That's the kind of service you're looking for when you go to a place like that. Yeah, why are they so stingy? Street Team Joe, you're the expert.
2: It wasn't always this way. Chipotle was a top-tier establishment in terms of giving you the food, but I think they had a CEO switch. I'm not trying to get into politics or anything, but apparently
1: those
2: they have the same
1: political CEO.
2: CEO
1: yeah, switches. Yeah.
2: But they have been getting less food recently, I have noticed. And it's causing me to switch up a little bit. I went to Carl's last night, Joe. I tried their burrito.
0: Really? It's
2: cheaper and bigger.
0: On my way back from Nesson today, there was a little bit of a line. Must have been a funeral or something. But right in front of the halfway cafe where I went out with Joe, that taco place or whatever across the street was bumping.
2: Oh, yeah. We were into that.
0: And I almost thought about pulling right over. I think that's why I got Chipotle. Because I think I saw it and I was like, huh. Anyways, Skaz, I've always told you about a member of the Sports Hub whenever they see me. They always slap me as hard as they can.
1: You've not only told me about it, Joe, I've witnessed it. I've seen it myself. I've actually, when you were gone, I've been the replacement. I think we've discussed this, that I've been the fill-in hittee in those situations.
0: Tonight, said person was not here.
1: I was going to say, yeah, I wouldn't have thought so.
0: But their companion.
1: Oh, really?
0: On the way by. What's up, Joe? And I mean, boom! Right on the tricep muscle.
1: A good one, you're saying.
0: And I walked away and I went, oh, you. It was one of those bite your lip tongue kind of thing.
1: I think it's because you're a bigger guy, Joe, that got people just think they can take a swing almost.
0: But if I did that, it would hurt you.
1: Yeah, absolutely.
0: And I'm not trying to be like a jerk, but if I was like, what's up, dude? You're going to be like, oh.
1: I've had that happen, yeah.
0: Yes.
2: Is this because I slapped you yesterday?
0: It's not you.
2: But I did slap
1: you. Did he slap you yesterday?
2: It was a love tap during our Sports Center video. But it was more like, here's your gift, Joe.
0: Girls also do. Like, every once in a while, like when I was at the Drake May game, I saw a friend I haven't seen in a long time. They just grabbed my belt, and I didn't like that.
1: Oh, excuse me. That feels inappropriate.
0: And I was like, hey. They're like, hey, is everything okay down there? I'm like, yeah, my belly's fat, yes. I know, you haven't seen me in a long time.
1: That feels offensive.
0: Known them long enough, I guess, to the point where it's okay. Anyways.
1: How are you handling that street team, Joe?
2: If a girl slaps my belly? That's weird. That's crossing the line.
0: It's more of like a grab.
2: Like grabbing the love handles?
0: Like, dude, what's going on down here kind of thing.
2: Yeah, that's...
0: Yes. Yes. Anyways, moving on. Last night, Joe, you brought something up that I'm very interested in. You asked me if I believed in ghosts. And you asked me about, do I believe in... and I wrote it down. Let me just get it going here. The afterlife.
1: Yeah, that's what it was. Yes.
0: So, do I believe in ghosts? Yes. Do I believe in the afterlife? Yes. Skaz, do you believe in the afterlife or ghosts?
1: Sure. Sure, why not? Some variation of those things. Why not? Sure. An open-minded man.
0: Street Team Joe said that he's had some ghost activity of late.
1: Well, you say this, and I did something happen to Fred recently? Because
0: not that I know of.
1: I'm looking over your
0: oh, no, I know. Yeah, we don't
1: speaking
0: know.
1: Speaking of ghosts, I don't know if I missed a bit or something, but there is I don't want to ruin anything.
0: It looks like
1: but
0: there's a plot. It looks like a grave.
1: There's
0: or
1: an in memoriam of Freddie T in here, and as a big fan, I had me worried for a moment there. There's some words about German porn on there. I mean, it's very well done. You mentioned ghosts, and then I see a nice picture of Fred, a very, I would say, good picture of him. But personally, not a lot of ghosts for me, if that's what you're asking.
0: So, Joe, you said you've had some interactions of late.
2: Yeah, I believe but before I get to that, we were talking about why are ghosts on Earth as opposed to the soul in heaven or the afterlife you believe in. Why are they here? That was my big question. Is like their unfinished business to be had? Like, I don't get why they're here.
1: Are you expecting us to have answers?
2: Yeah. I mean, Joe seemed like he had a pretty good idea of what their purpose would be.
1: Okay.
0: I believe that there are earthbound spirits.
1: Okay.
0: Maybe deceased people that have yet to move on.
1: All right.
0: And you might find some paranormal activity. There's also residual energy that I would say out there regarding entities that you can get recordings, like electronical voice phenomenons.
1: We're familiar with those.
0: And maybe just some people don't understand mortality yet. And this is where ghosts come in, and there's coping mechanisms. And then there's the whole religious beliefs kind of thing. So, you know, I'm reading a Reddit channel.
1: Oh boy, a very reputable source.
0: How do you explain the existence of ghosts when even our own planet Earth is temporary? I always was skeptical of the topic. Any paranormal existence, and I've always had considered ghosts to be spirits of the dead.
1: You getting your answers?
2: No, I think I'm more confused than when I started.
0: Okay, I had a friend who lived in a cemetery.
1: They lived in?
0: No. That's actually
2: they're the groundskeeper?
0: That's a Silverchair song. I live in a cemetery. No, my buddy lived, the backyard was a cemetery. But his basement was obviously like 8 feet under. And to be fair, he did a lot of drugs. But he told me that, like, he was in his basement and would always have some sort of paranormal activity because, like, legitimately his backyard had a fence that was in the graveyard. So he said he was 8 feet under, and he would always tell me, like, when he was in his basement that he always had things. And I'd go over to his house every once in a while, and I would start to feel like I was down in a cemetery. Like, I'd feel it. I've never experienced anything, truly, like me and myself. But have I watched plenty of things that make me believe? Absolutely. The afterlife, Joe? That's something else. That's like A Wonderful Life type stuff. You ever see that movie?
2: No. Joe. But I'm aware of it.
0: James Stewart is the name of the actor. Yeah, Wonderful Life. This guy hates everything, and then one day he needs an angel to help him out, and the angel helps him. He gets his wings. Yeah, you know the story.
2: Yeah, I'm not sure. The afterlife, no one really truly knows, but I think ghosts is almost a fact.
1: So what are your ghost experiences? Right, why are you so hot on this issue right now?
2: I got two for you, Skaz, and both have happened to me in the last week. Or maybe 2 weeks ago. The most recent one, you know I'm a late night owl, so I'm up in my room, I'm playing video games, I'm watching TV, and I'm very well awake. I'm not no alcohol, no drugs, and I start hearing singing, like an opera singer, to the point where, you know, I'm like, oh, I left the TV on downstairs. So I, you know, I walk on downstairs and I check the TV. TV's off, no radio, all the lights are off. I don't hear the singing. I head back on upstairs. About 5 minutes later, I hear the singing on again, and this time I'm sure of it that there had to be some sort of electronic device that I left on. I walk down there, nothing's on, so I'm like, all right, it has to be the neighbors outside. I open the door. There's no fire going on. There's no nobody's out and about. It's around 2 a.m. And I go back upstairs, and this last time I'm in my bed, and this time I'm sure of it. I hear opera singing. And so I wander down. I eventually stumble upon nothing. But the next day I do ask my parents. I'm like, hey, I just wanted to let you guys know, because we're open about ghost experiences. Hey, I heard an opera singing.
0: The family's open about it. Okay.
2: Yeah, we're open about it. I kept hearing opera last night. Like, I'm not sure what's going on. Do any of you happen to have, like, a CD player or anything? Something that's going on that, like, could explain
0: like
2: this
0: Alexa,
2: away.
0: Like an Alexa?
2: But you, and immediately, yeah, like an Alexa. Like, there had to be something going off. And immediately my mom resorts to ghosts. And she says, Joe, you know, your grandfather was an opera singer.
0: Get out of here.
2: His anniversary of his death was yesterday.
0: Oh, my God.
2: And I did not even
0: Facts.
2: Piece that together.
0: Facts.
2: Yeah, so.
0: But you thought it was a woman.
2: So, no, I thought it was a male opera Italian singer.
0: Like,
2: yeah, like, when the moon hits your eye, like the big pizza pop. No, I mean, a little more opera-y than that.
0: Ariano.
2: Yeah, yeah. And I was creeped out, Joe. Like, I it was either I'm crazy and I'm hearing things and I, you know, that could be it. Or it was a ghost.
0: Can I give you one? One time in my life, I was in Salem, Massachusetts, right? And just so you guys know, like when you go to downtown Salem, the gallows and all that stuff kind of happened in like Danvers and, or like another town. So when you're in downtown Salem, the hangings and all that didn't happen there. There may have been some, but most of it happened a little bit further away. Anyways, my point is this. There's like the Proctor House. Well, one night I was walking, like I live near Salem, and for some reason I could smell like apple pies, and it was late night. So I'm like, who could be cooking apple pies? And, when I got home, I was like, wait, is there like an apple pie near the house or whatever? And I Google the house. And it was like, yeah, the John Proctor House or whatever was actually made on an apple field. And they would make apple pies. And I was sitting to myself, I go, do you think that I was smelling the apple pies as like they made apple pies on the apple farm where he lives? So therefore, I was getting like some electronic, I don't want to call it electronic, but. Was I picking up?
2: I know what you mean.
0: Apple
2: I think
0: smells
2: that's the only
0: because
2: logical
0: of that
2: explanation.
0: Do I sound do I sound crazy right now?
1: A little, yeah.
0: Okay, never mind. It
2: Does
0: wasn't
2: he
0: burnt.
2: Sound crazy,
0: it wasn't burnt toast. It wasn't ever
2: yeah,
0: any
2: I mean,
0: issues.
2: Like, where else would the explanation come from? Unless you went to McDonald's and got the apple pie.
0: I didn't go to McDonald's, and there's no McDonald's over there, and there was nowhere near anywhere there.
2: My, if I'm allowed to share a quick one more ghost story,
1: Please.
2: This is of my mother's, and this will hands down give everyone who's listening the chills. Guarantee it.
1: Guaranteed.
2: So my mom and dad are on their wedding anniversary. I believe they're in, I'm not exactly sure, Hawaii, but potentially. They're both asleep, and my mom and dad, my dad's a big snorer. So my mom wakes up, feels like she sees something moving. She kind of yells to my dad. My dad's snoring, but my mom doesn't really see what it is. She goes back to bed. Around 5 minutes later, this time clear as day, she woke up and she thought she saw my dad's best friend in the room. And she's like, calls out his name, Vinny, Vinny. And she's calls out Vinny, turns on the lights. Obviously, he's not there. She yells to my dad. She's like, Paul, I just saw your best friend, Vinny, like in a ghost spear. That's like as weird as it gets, huh? They go back to bed. 5 minutes later, the hotel phone rings. My dad picks up the phone. They get a phone call. Vinny had passed away of a heart attack.
1: I don't like that.
2: That, and if that doesn't give you the chills, I mean, I don't know what will.
0: Yeah, there's one time I was talking about a musician and how much I love their songs.
1: Somewhat recently.
0: And then the next night they died. Do you think they were reaching out to me to share one last time their sensational singing?
1: R.I.P. Peebo. Our guy.
0: Clive Davis died yesterday, and I had people ask me if we've talked about him.
1: I don't think we've done any Clive talk.
0: No, but he was Whitney Houston's manager.
1: That's true, and we did mention Whitney's rendition of the anthem. We did, Joe. We did do that.
0: Oh, no.
1: No. I'm not going to put Clive on you. I wouldn't do that to you.
0: Oh, God.
2: Does your mom or Skaz, does anyone in your family have ghost stories or ghost history? Like, my grandma claims she actively sees ghosts all the time.
1: My family's pretty sane. I don't know if I have any real big time ghost stories. I'm trying to think.
0: A ghost from Street Team Joe's bedroom. Hello.
3: Oh, hello. I'm just the ghost of a Street Team Joe's bedroom.
0: Hi. How are you?
3: Oh, I am very well. But you know why I sing at the opera, Joe?
0: Why is that?
3: Street Team Joe, you needed the fine arts. You understand? You are an undercultured swine.
2: Who is this?
3: Well, I am Giuseppe. Giuseppe, the ghost of Street Team Joe.
2: What's your favorite pizza, Giuseppe? Let's see. Let's test this out.
3: I like the bar pie. I like the bar pie.
2: Let's check out. Sure. What song were you singing?
3: It was opera. I have a male voice. I sing in the opera, you know. They're all about the same.
2: What's funny is I thought this was one of my friends. I don't know who this is. So he could be a legit ghost.
3: I am the ghost of your friend, Derek. You could have
2: Oh, it's Derek's friend, huh?
0: You know the song.
3: Yeah.
0: Thank you, ghost.
1: What a special guest. Can I give you a small musing I have,
0: please,
1: Joe?
0: Please,
1: just please. Came across my timeline.
0: Please.
1: Busy day in the NBA today with the draft and Giannis last night. Another league pretty busy as well. Would you say the NHL, the hot stove, has been picking up and it's been quite a seller's market? Would you say that's fair to say?
0: A lot of trades today, just didn't care about any of them.
1: You want to know what Cam Neely's up to today? Any ideas, Joe?
0: Patrice Bergeron?
1: No, Joe. Him and Dennis Leary are going to be on Jimmy Fallon tonight to play Password.
0: So basically, the Bruins, while Brady Tkachuk's getting traded, and, you know, all these other guys are going elsewhere, him and Dennis Leary are doing Password games.
1: Yeah, they're over playing with Jimmy Fallon. I'm sure Bruins fans will handle that well.
0: Playing Patty Cake with Jimmy Fallon. They're going to sing a song.
1: He's got his jersey on, at least.
0: Yeah, is he going to sing a song for us and dance? And tell us about jumbo home-cooked meatballs? Remember that? Remember they put him in front of a mic to cover the food?
1: Yeah, that was tough. Dark times. Dark times.
0: I don't think he likes Felger and Maz anymore.
1: No, no. I wonder.
0: Schiarelli was the worst, though.
1: Not great.
0: Him on the right. Oh, God, he was horrible.
1: Not great. We've had some doozies. Some of the Patriots early on were not great.
2: I don't like the Giuseppe guy who called in. That's still giving me the creeps.
1: What, the ghost from your bedroom? You didn't
2: yeah,
1: like that?
2: Yeah, yeah, yeah.
0: Hank is in West Acton. Hello, Hank.
4: Hey, thanks for having me, Joe and Skaz and team. I don't know if you guys ever have felt this, but I live in a home that was built a long, long time ago, 1690. And I go certain rooms. There's like two rooms in my house that I go into, and I've never seen anything. But when I go in there, and I put one of my kids to bed, every now and then I get this chill. And I'm like looking around. It's a different feeling. It feels weird. Have you guys ever experienced that? Have you ever had like a place where you're just like something's wrong here?
0: Hank, I've driven by places. There's this place in Mattapan Square. It used to be an insane asylum. And now it's an old person's home or whatever, retirement community, whatever you want to call it. And dude, when I drive by that place, I feel like there's a storm over the place every time I drive by it.
4: Well, the creepy thing is, you know, I've been there five, six years now, and it's nothing's there, but all of a sudden I'll just be in there and she'll, like, my daughter will start crying, and I'm like, there's something here, you know, and you just know it's there, and you don't know what's going to happen, but it's the craziest feeling. And I try not to think about it all that much, but it's one of those things that always is there. I've never seen anything. I'm waiting for something. But it's pretty wild. This place was, 1690. We're starting to do some renovations, and now that we've been doing these renovations there, things are just percolating. So it's one of those things. I'll keep you guys in tune on it, but it's right now it's just this chilling feeling. It's wild.
0: I support you, Hank. Thank you. Our friend Sarah's in Dedham. Hello, Sarah.
5: How's it going, you guys?
0: Hey.
5: I have a sports-related ghost story for you.
0: Okay.
5: My grandpa lived in my basement when I was little. He like turned it into a big sports man cave. And, I was really little. My dad had like just replaced all of the light bulbs in the house. You know, light bulbs last what, like 3-5 years, depending on the light bulb. My grandpa passes away, and the next morning that all of the light bulbs in the house blow. My dad replaces all of them, thinking, oh, maybe it was a bad batch. They all immediately blow again.
0: Oh, boy.
5: And over the years, years go on, there's always, like, some weird electricity things in the house. And we're in college, and I'm down in the basement, and I started to notice that there's always, like, these surges in electricity, but the TV was never on. It was the one thing that, like, wouldn't surge. And so I was starting to joke, oh, you know, like my grandpa's like a big Boston sports guy, like maybe he's like mad that the games aren't on or something. So I started having my husband like keep track of like, oh, is there a game on, and he's mad that the game's not on. We started keeping track, and there was always a game on. And we're thinking it's my grandpa getting mad that there's no games on.
0: So I kind of believe that because it's electronical, and that's how they can communicate through electronics.
5: I'm in full belief that, I mean, at least it's a ghost that we know, you know?
0: Yeah, it's like a safe ghost.
5: Exactly. And we the last time that we've had like an interaction was the day that we got engaged. The second that we got back home, the light bulb blew to the basement.
1: A little congratulations.
5: Oh, thank you.
2: Sarah, would you go to Tahiti if we had a little Tahiti party meetup?
5: Oh, of course.
1: Oh, yeah.
0: Oh, yeah.
2: Do you like when we play that back? Are you, like, honored? Are you like, oh, these guys can't get enough of this show?
5: It's very embarrassing, but I'm glad that you got a kick out of it.
0: Sarah, I will let you know that somebody last week goes, hey, Joe, do you know that Sarah girl? I go, no, you know, Joe knows her. She goes, did the girl really grab the poop and tell everybody not to look and throw it? And I go, that's what you heard, right?
5: It did really happen. It's ingrained and seared into my memory.
0: Have you ever seen Caddyshack?
5: Yes.
0: You know when the baby Ruth's in the pool?
5: Yes.
0: Is that like literally what it was like? Just don't look?
5: Exactly. Spot on. Yeah.
0: All right, Sarah. Well, keep us posted. If you get another bulb issue, can you call back in?
5: Will do.
0: All right. Thank you. We're on Bulb Watch. Thank you. John is in Hawaii. Aloha.
6: Hey, aloha. How you doing, Joe?
0: Good.
6: Good. I actually have a story very similar to Street Team Joe's when I was a little kid. Probably about like 4 years old or so. My grandmother was really sick and, you know, not doing well at all. And so I was sleeping. It was like midnight. And I guess I woke up and my mom was saying that I was like, hey, get away from me. Get away from me. All these dots, something like that. Right. And so she comes over, puts me back to sleep. And the minute they get back to bed, you know, there's always a landline next to the bed at this point. My aunt calls and tells her that my grandmother passed away. And so she said it was always her just saying goodbye, you know, which is kind of cool.
0: So, like, kind of letting the spirit out first before the body is no longer active.
6: Right. So, yeah, it was like she, you know, my mom just kind of said, like, hey, that was her saying her goodbye to you before she left. And I was like, oh, okay, go surreal, but maybe they're not always bad.
0: All right. Thanks for sharing that, John. I appreciate it. You feel better about that things now, Joe?
1: Look what you did.
2: Look what you made me do.
1: The ghost hour.
2: Taylor Swift.
0: Okay. I got one more for you guys. One more. Now I'm starting to realize I've had experiences. Has anybody ever lost an animal?
1: Yeah, I watched my dog get smoked by a car when I was like 11.
0: Okay.
2: Are you serious?
1: Oh, yeah.
0: No, but being serious, did the dog have a chain or a collar?
1: Yeah, he got out through the electric fence. He just went right through
0: it. But, like, could you ever, like, hear when they walk from their collar?
1: No, I don't think it was one of those. Maybe, like, a tag.
0: I had a dog pass, and I would hear a collar every once in a while.
1: Oof, that's tough. That's sad. I'm out on that.
2: Can't believe, Skaz, you never told me this.
1: What? Yeah.
0: You watched this dog get smoked?
1: Well, yeah, it's not really a conversation starter, but yeah.
0: Hey, man, I watched my dog die.
1: Yeah, I mean, happened.
2: What, did the person who hit him?
1: Oh, didn't even stop.
0: Wait,
1: no.
0: You know, Derek, you must have been like, what the hell show? Have I seriously gotten
7: into? We're at the campfire this hour. Yeah, exactly. We're telling ghost stories.
0: Did you ever see Snick? Are You Afraid of the Dark? This is all going on while the NBA draft is happening. I'm trying to follow along, but it's
1: they're showing a lot of LeBaron Phylon Jr. I've seen a lot of him.
0: All right. We have to break.
1: Have to.
0: Why don't we break? And then Derek's going to give us a headline, and then we'll continue more ghost stories. And whatever else is happening for the rest of the night tonight. Let's break. 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
4: The first round of the NBA draft is underway with Massachusetts native AJ DeBonsa selected first overall to the Washington Wizards. The Boston Celtics hold the 27th pick, and Shams Charania reports that the Celtics front office is still making calls on moving Jaylen Brown. The Red Sox are up 5-1 in the seventh inning on the road against the Colorado Rockies. Nate Eaton 3-for-3 at the plate with two RBIs and Sonny Gray giving up a home run. In World Cup action, Cristiano Ronaldo netted two goals as Portugal defeated Uzbekistan 5-0. England versus Ghana ended in a draw, and Croatia eliminated Panama after a 1-0 victory. At the moment, Colombia faces the Democratic Republic of the Congo and are tied at 0. 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

0: Back here on the Sports Hub. At least you played the original. You think they experienced any ghosts during their car ride?
1: What song were you guys conceived to? Do you remember that song?
0: Oh, yeah, that's right. That's right. That's I forgot.
2: Yeah, you let us in on that little family secret as well.
0: Somehow I forgot that, but you can't get it.
2: He's not going to let you forget that one.
0: Hey, they're eating bananas in the thing. Look at that.
2: Sonny Gray, maybe he needs to go to Turkey.
0: You think he's having one of his sunny days?
1: So can I address my issue, Joe, with that statement?
0: Which one?
1: The sunny day one.
0: Well, real quick. I asked you to give us a couple of names for the draft for the Celtics.
1: Did you? I came up with nothing.
0: We knew it.
2: And I think the under cash is on that one.
0: So funny, because Cash goes, you think Joe's got his three names? And we were like,
1: I didn't even tell you.
0: No shot. The 24th pick is on the clock. The New York Knicks are about
2: the NBA champion. New York Knicks.
0: Should have said, put respect on their name. And the place went crazy, by the way. Obviously, great job by Derek Olson on his first headline. Nice job, bud.
2: Yes.
1: Well done from Derek.
0: Well done. I would, if it wasn't good, I wouldn't have dressed it. So, good job. So, the Celtics are coming up on the clock. I don't know if we're going to be here for that.
2: No, we will not. They're, what, 27? Is that correct?
0: Yes.
2: Maybe.
0: Would you like to address, can you do it in a minute or less?
1: The sunny day thing.
0: And just so you, the reason why I do it is because it was so, in the end, it was a good thing.
1: No, I get why you're doing it. But in general, one of her sunny days is bad. Yes. But you say it when sunny day has a good day.
0: Yes. You're right. But
2: this really bothers Street Team Joe. I want you to know that.
1: I get your reference. I do get it.
2: He has been, this has been weeks.
0: So it's okay that you don't like it.
1: I love that movie.
0: It's fine, Joe, that you don't like it. But you do understand it.
1: Yeah.
0: Hey, it's all I care about.
1: Whose car are we going to take?
0: That's right. Well, yeah, we're going to do that one soon. We have posted our latest commercial. And people want to give Skaz an Oscar.
2: Commercial? Oh, yeah, yes. I mean, you asked a lot of me in that video.
0: Red Sox up 5-1. Draft's underway. World Cup. What else? Giannis? There's no actual...
2: Yeah, some NHL trades.
0: You know what? That Cam Neely thing's starting to piss me off a little bit.
2: Thank you, Joe. He's hanging out with Jimmy Fallon, and we got, guys flying around. Jordan Kyrou's getting moved.
0: And Don Sweeney's back there making deals on his own. That's why nothing's getting done.
2: Oh, man, that's a scary thought. Yeah, Don's been good sometimes.
0: May I give you some best availables for the Boston Celtics?
2: Yeah, why not?
0: Koa Pete.
2: Oh, you like him, Joe. You like him.
0: And the guy that I want them to get is Sergio Larry De La Rea from Spain. And do you know who's the eighth best player available, Street Team Joe?
1: Enlighten me.
0: Alex Caraban.
1: Oh!
2: Hopefully. I'm a big guy. Who's the best center available?
0: I would probably say Henry Vissar from...
2: UNC.
0: Yeah.
2: 7-footer, right?
0: I don't like him, UNC guys.
2: Caleb Wilson?
0: I love him, but the last few...
2: I think Caleb Wilson might be the best player in this draft.
0: I think he might
2: be, too. That's high praise for this draft, but I think he has that kind of ceiling.
0: Cameron Carr goes off the board from Baylor to the New York Knicks.
2: Is this too early for Terrace Reed? Fans around here may know him, center from UConn.
0: I think people know him. Well, I mean, if they watch the games.
2: But I'm saying, like, is this too early? The Celtics need a big.
0: Well,
2: they need a legit pick.
0: When you're the Celtics, can't you select position of need?
2: Yeah.
0: My only problem is I do feel like Amari Williams can play a role.
2: Well, he's 7'2" now, Joe.
0: Yeah, I don't think he's a starter or anything like that, but could he be the third center maybe?
2: I'd like to see him a little more. I mean, he's lighting up the G League.
0: Yeah, and listen, I think Kata can be a second guy regular season center. I do. All right. Anything else, guys? Because there are people who want to talk ghosts. Oh, wait. Hang on. Mr. Ariano's on the line. Hello, Mr. Ariano.
2: Oh, boy.
3: Gentlemen, how are we doing tonight?
0: How you doing?
3: I'm doing great. Hey, just tuned into the YouTube feed. I'd like to say I think we need more Skaz camera time.
2: Oh, thank you,
1: Dad. I've been telling you've been hyping up Skaz for the longest time.
3: I think if Skaz, if you need an agent, we can figure that out. We can work on a residual there.
2: I mean, I don't know what kind of cut you're looking to get, but maybe we could work something out. You know.
3: You know, the standard VIG, 30%. That's okay, how
2: of
3: roll.
2: Course, 30, of course.
0: Yeah, and you know, if we can get Skaz in studio, your son will get more time on the board.
3: There you go. That's right. That's right. I tuned in and I heard Tracy Chapman. I'm nervous as to, was there a Tracy Chapman backstory told today?
1: Yeah, Dad. Yes.
2: Well, it wasn't told today, unfortunately, but it was told and we were reminded of it today, I should say.
1: I reminded them that I believe you've told me in the past I was conceived to that song.
3: No, you weren't. It was close. Mrs. Ariano was about 4 months pregnant. We didn't know if we were having a boy or a girl. And we were at Harbor Lights watching the Tracy Chapman concert. And Mrs. Ariano couldn't stay too long because she was not feeling great. And we sat in the hood of our car listening to the rest of the show.
2: So not conceived, Street Team Joe. Not conceived.
3: But good Tracy Chapman memories. As soon as I heard the song, I'm like, there's got to be a tie here somewhere.
0: Yeah, well, I'm going to go with it.
3: It's a better story, right?
0: Yeah, I think that the fact that he said it, you've denied it, I'm going to go with it. It sounded better that when he said it.
3: Yeah. If one person thinks it's true, it has to be true.
0: Yeah.
3: Right?
0: Perfect. Hey, you coming out, gentlemen? You coming out?
3: I will not be around. I'm going to miss you guys this weekend.
0: Okay.
3: Yeah, we will be out of town. But thanks for letting me on, boys. Always enjoy the show.
0: You got it.
2: Thank you, Mr. Ariano. Okay. My favorite Ariano.
1: You haven't met Nancy yet.
2: Oh, that's true. Yes.
0: Very nice.
2: Do you know Street Team Joe has a sister?
0: No.
2: I didn't know that either. And they're like the same exact age. I think we need to get her in here. Imagine the story she could tell.
1: She doesn't, yeah.
2: Talk about having an inside source.
1: I could be canceled.
0: We don't want that.
2: But, I mean, we know a lot about Street Team Joe. I was unaware he had a sister. I had no idea.
0: What's her name?
1: Leah.
2: Okay. Leah. Street Team Leah.
1: Leah Ariano.
2: Okay.
1: Leah Marie Ariano.
2: Well, you don't have to give full government. You're going to give her social, too, while you're at it?
0: LMA. Yeah. Sarko! Sarko.
2: No, didn't this happen the other night, too? Sarko.
0: He had a ghost.
2: What's going on with his? I feel like that happened the other night,
0: too. I did leave
2: him
0: on for a little while.
2: Yeah. He's a busy man. We miss Sarko.
0: All right. Well, guys, the Celtics will be coming up shortly. I don't think Jaylen's getting traded. There's been nothing.
2: Do you think Celtics fans are tuned into this pick at all?
0: Yeah.
2: You think so?
0: You know what? I don't know. I've been doing it for 40 years of my life, so, like, why wouldn't I do this tonight?
2: No, but I'm saying, like, the casual Celtics fan. Like, are they...
0: Like Joe?
2: Yeah, like, he couldn't give us three names.
0: Do you care about this?
1: I mean, I'm going to hype up whoever it is. Like, last year we got Hugo, and you know, immediately, like, oh, he was a projected top 10 pick to start the year. You know, I'm going to do my homework to green team it up, but I don't know any of these names at this point, no.
0: All right, Joe, but we have to leave in a minute. But I'm going to ask you, the following names, and you tell me what school they went to. Ready? Chris Sanak.
1: Creighton.
0: Isaiah Evans.
1: Stanford.
0: Koa Pete.
1: Kentucky.
0: Henry Visar.
1: St. John's.
0: Malik Thomas.
1: UNLV.
0: No. Joshua Jefferson.
1: UCLA.
0: Bubba Miller.
1: Alabama.
0: Richie Saunders.
1: Miami.
0: You are so far off on every single one of them. They're not even in the hemisphere. Oh, this! Why didn't we do this earlier, Dirk? Oh, this! Felix Okpara,
1: St. Joseph's,
0: Bryce Hopkins.
1: Okay, this one's got to be St. John's.
0: Yes! Oh my God! Yes! All right. Thank you, everybody. The Sour of the Sports Hub quickly. Wow, that was awesome. 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Derek, thank you. Joe, thank you. Skaz, great as always.
2: Thank you.
0: I'm Joe Murray. Hey, Joe. Why don't you send us home tonight?
1: I'm giving calling in the bullpen.
0: Oh, we have a backup tonight.
1: We got Derek Olson.
0: All right, Derek, send us home, bud.
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2: 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Again, that's Jason Smith Show. Hit the subscribe button. After you've done that, tap the thumbs up icon. Comment away whether you agree or disagree. 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Again, just search Jason Smith Show on YouTube and subscribe. Well, we got Rick Bucher coming up in about 20 minutes. All the latest on Giannis, the big trade, and the NBA draft. It's nearing the end of the first round right now. Second round, of course, tomorrow night, 8 p.m. But while the Knicks traded out, they're picking 25. Okay, it's okay. We're fine.
30: I like my guy getting confused because they made him put on a hat.
2: Oh,
30: and he's walking off the...
2: The last few minutes of this have been an absolute train wreck because you have teams making picks and they're traded right away. And we know the pick has been traded while the guy's taking his picture with the old team hat on. I know that stuff happens fast and furious and trades happen.
30: Yeah, yeah.
2: And you want to make sure things are done. But I think there's a way to let the moments breathe a little bit more at the end here. I mean, I get that you're talking about players for the most part that the average NBA fan doesn't know.
30: Sure.
2: Once you get outside of the first few, unless you are a fan and you remember a player from the NCAA tournament, or it's a fan, or you're a fan of that team that they're coming out of, like, I get you don't know it, but you can still break other stuff down. You could talk about a Giannis trade. But it feels like, hey, we got to get it done, got to get it done, got to get off the air, got to finish, got to finish. I'm like, okay, the end is just, it's like they could play like three-card Monty with the hats and like go around and put this hat in. Maybe I'm on this team, maybe on this team, maybe on this team. Like a kid at signing day that decides, hey, here's my hat. Nope, going on this team. Nope, going on this team. Like, it's just an absolute mess.
30: You're not competing with the interwebs and Twitter and social media if you're on the set. People are either watching you or they're not. So you make the TV show as long as you need to, disseminate the information as you need to. Like watching Carr as he's hugging his family, he's already getting the news, getting traded. He's like, okay, goes up, hugs the commissioner, gets his Knicks hat, he's got it on his head, and as he's getting ready to walk off the stage, like, what do I do with this? Like, no, I just leave it on for a minute. Now they end up taking Dellaria from Spain, past first guy, and we'll hear all about him. We'll talk with Rick in about 20 minutes, but just one of those interesting. You know, you've got the pomp and circumstance, but I'll just let it breathe. It's fine. You're on your own time. Fine. Your league, your show. You can go back. Let Shams and everybody run.
0: You can go back and talk about other picks earlier in the night. You can have Shams on. What could be next in free? There's all things you don't have to be beholden to. Here's a guy nobody knows. Let's run to the next pick. And hey, kid, give me that hat. You're not a Knick anymore. You're a Laker. Congratulations. Here you go. No, give me that hat. No, you're going to the Celtics. Nope. Sorry. You're not. You know what? Let's forget the hats. Let's just have the guys go up now with no hats. No hats, no nothing. Shake their hands, okay? Because we want to avoid further embarrassment. No hats. Hats are done.
30: No, you'll have to get some sign off from Men Without Hats before you continue.
0: That's the when you hear that song, you know a trade is coming. Like if a kid's walking on stage and he's got the hat on and he does the thing, the brim to make it look good, and then you.
30: Can we have the whole menagerie of people dancing around while we're at it?
0: He just stops and gets really sad and puts his lip out and takes the hat off and then walks onto the stage.
30: Now, I did appreciate, right, they do the instant card thing, so guys are being handed the Sharpie and the instant printout of their new squad after their hug with the commissioner, so those will be available for you to chase. And you'll be able to go get that car with his Knicks hat on.
0: Here comes Cameron Carr, Knicks draft pick.
30: S-S-S-S-A-A-A-F-F.
0: Oh, no. Oh, wait a minute. It'd be WWE moment. Wait a minute. What's that music? What's that music I'm hearing? E-E-E-E-T-T-T-T-Y-Y-Y-Y. Oh, do we have a trade? We're going to have a trade. Save, save, save, save. Dance, dance, dance, dance. Boop, boop, boop, boop, boop, boop. And the lights start going all over. Oh, we have a trade. Cameron Carr is getting dealt to the Lakers. Give me that hat back. Here's
30: it almost
0: hat.
30: Sounds eerily reminiscent of the beginning of the Danhausen theme. So, I mean, it all plays together.
0: What kind of human monies will he get now with the Lakers compared to the Knicks?
30: Very evil, very nice.
0: So the Celtics are up here at number 27. Again, we'll be closing out the first round in the next few minutes. And again, Rick Bucher will stop by with us and break down all the big news from tonight, what could be next in free agency. And look, the Giannis stuff is amazing. But to the NFL really quick. And this is something that I don't know that everybody can kind of see how big a story this is. But after the last couple of days, I don't know that Geno Smith even makes it to camp as the Jets quarterback, never mind making it to week one. The story was reported over the weekend. His ex put a video up on social media saying that he hit her and doesn't want to spend any time with his kid and would rather play video games. And it was a stark video of, oh, is this her and Geno Smith? Is this Geno? And she's out on the lawn and she's yelling at him. And then we find out, no, that's a legitimate story. Police were called, and then we found out that there was no charges filed. The police were there. They talked to both parties, and the police left. The mother of Gino's other child said, listen, Gino's always taking care of his kids. Then the woman who said she was Gino's ex went back at him and talks about Geno Smith. And now today we get word that a case has been opened in Florida looking into this situation. And again, this goes back to Geno Smith's ex-girlfriend saying he hit her and it's a domestic violence situation. Yeah, this is a really big deal. And the Jets are not going to, the Jets are enough of a punchline anyway. They're not going to go into this season with a situation like this hanging over the team if Geno Smith is a bad headline for the Jets, depending on what this investigation finds out. Like, his NFL career right now is hanging by a thread. I don't think the story is getting the attention that it really demands, because that's where it is. This could go either way. I mean, I don't know that he might not even make it to camp. And it might be the Jets might have to go out and say, hey, we got to make a move for a quarter. We can't just go with Cade Klubnik. We got to go out and make a move. Hey, maybe they make a trade for Shedeur Sanders, or they'll get somebody else. But like, his career right now is at that crossroads, because the Jets are not going to go through this season with this kind of situation, because you know what the intensity level of stories are in New York, no matter what they are. Now you're talking about a domestic violence situation that if this is something that becomes, hey, if this is, it becomes about Geno Smith and it overshadows what everything they're trying to do and the culture that Aaron Glenn is trying to instill. Yeah, I get that they loved him and wanted to sign him, which I'm like, I can't believe we signed him, but they did. They're going to cut bait on him really fast. Right. So these next few days, like, his NFL future is it like if it doesn't go the way that it, if it doesn't go his way, like if there's a big investigation, they unearth things and all of these things. And again, we don't know what it's going to unearth, but we know there's an active investigation. That's how this is going to go. So, I mean, he's looking at potential end of his NFL career in the next few days going on, depending how this goes.
30: The accuser deleted a lot of those posts that had been cited, but did follow up with another thing on Instagram saying that he was refusing to turn over the home security footage and proof to the police, cooperate with any investigation. To this point, neither Smith nor the Jets have really had a comment on any of it. Mm-hmm. You see the video that was disseminated and the allegations there. But to your point, you're not invested heavily in him, right? Because sometimes it's we've seen it, talent, opportunity, and you know, until there's definitive proof that you know you're going to let the courts run it all the way through. And now that you have an active investigation, whatever that rings out, Geno Smith's not there as the long-term fix for anything. So for the Jets to look at the situation, and Klubnik's an interesting project, but that's just it. It's not he's ready to come in and play for this year. And the expectations are woefully low. Anyway, sorry, buddy. Your run of championships is done there.
0: It's okay.
30: With Geno Smith or not.
0: No, but look, the thing is the Jets are fighting a battle between each other now. There's the GM and head coach, hey, we need to be better because Aaron Glenn wants to keep his job. There's the GM, Darren Mooji, saying, yeah, I want to be better, but I know that, you know, I know that part of us wants to tank too so we can get a great quarterback next year because that's how we're going to win. And this is another example of a team where you can tell that there's the battle between getting, are we going to get that much better on the field? We're a playoff team, or is it going to just make it that much more difficult to get a quarterback after this year?
30: Well, right?
0: So that's a hard thing when you're not on the same page. That's another progress stuff.
30: Well, but that's the bigger question is what is progress if you're the Jets, right? Is it just a better looking product or does it actually have to be wins? Because those are going to be few and far between.
0: Oh, yeah.
30: No matter what you're doing here, right?
0: Yeah, no, there's no.
30: So if it's a, yeah. You know, we look better, we're playing good football 60 minutes a game. Okay, there's that metric. Good luck with that anyway.
0: Yeah.
30: From an offensive standpoint, you do have a couple of great component parts.
0: Maybe we'll be like the Spurs. We'll play good for 70% of the game and then
30: dominate for 72% of the game.
0: We'll dominate for that. Then
30: see, that's all Becky Hammon had to say. but in this particular case, right, you're trying to begin that long road back to at least mediocrity. And anything when you have the most important position on your team called into question, and we've seen teams try to go down this road to great fail. But look at the Cleveland Browns. You had a guy who was a multi-time coach of the year,
0: mm-hmm.
30: and then you had one of the best defensive players you and I have ever watched in our lives watching football in Myles Garrett. And when he re-signed, it's like, wow, he just decided he was going to stay there. And then he eventually forced his way out. It's like, nope, I'm not doing this anymore. That we've watched them fumble the bag repeatedly. Hell, including we can talk about the Giannis thing like we did last night. Find the podcast. It's all up there in terms of Haslam stepping in. But we've seen where franchises can't get out of their own way because they stand behind the wrong guy. Geno Smith doesn't have that juice in that building. Even though he is there on the second try, the comeback and everything that he's had, the reclamation of a once promising, now lost career. It's like, that's fine. There's not enough to carry this into training camp. If there's a hint that any of this is true.
0: Yeah. It's not like, because if you want to go back to the days in sports where the old adage was, well, it doesn't matter what you do as long as you help the team win, right?
30: Or as long as you're available to actually play, right? Remember that old.
0: But it was always, but like, you get away with anything you want to as long as you help the team win. He's not helping. This is not a Super Bowl winning quarterback, right? So would it be easier to do it and to make a really good moral stand depending how this investigation goes? Yeah. But I'm just telling you, that's how it's going to go, right? Like I'm telling you the future that if the next few days go poorly and Geno Smith is, and this story gets worse and worse and the Jets are forced with the decision, he's not even going to go to camp. I mean, everybody's on vacation now and all this. He's not even going to go to camp. They will strike some kind of trade for, you know, look, everybody's gone through a mini camp and every team has an idea of who their quarterbacks are going to be. Now, granted, you know, okay, if someone so has to play, is our second string, third string, who is going to be that guy? But there's going to be teams that have an odd guy out somewhere. That, you know, we don't know about this guy, about this guy. And the Jets will pounce for one of them.
30: Well, you mentioned Shador, right? The speculation is that he's behind Deshaun Watson.
0: Mm-hmm.
30: Again, money plays. We've talked about this, right? We go back to, you know, just on-court performance and on-field performance. You got a big contract. Generally, they're going to do everything they can to at least get something, even if it's bad and poor production out of you. But for the Jets, maybe Shador Sanders is an answer. Maybe you start looking around the leagues at backup and third quarterbacks, tertiary quarterbacks is where I was going, to where you might find your solution. But I mean, this is the time of year that every GM, right? We've talked about it a lot.
0: Talked
30: about it with Jason Lock and Four yesterday. Yep. When those calls start coming in going, wait, that's from whom?
0: Yeah.
30: Okay. What do we got?
0: Exit out about a Fresca. Exit Swollen Dome again. Geno Smith's NFL career is hanging by a thread right now.
30: Whew.
0: Jason Smith, Mike Harmon, live from the Fox Sports Radio studios. 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Coming up next, Rick Bucher stops by Fox Sports 1 NBA insider extraordinaire. What does he think about Giannis 24 hours later? What could be the next big move? What about the draft tonight? Oh, it's a must listen with Rick. It's next. 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
12: Excellent coach that just led Michigan to the national championship has decided to take the Dallas Mavericks job. Jason Kidd's out. He goes in. Now, they have a new front office. They have a sensational player. I think the two faces of the NBA going forward are Wemby number one and Cooper Flagg number two. He's not a play initiator, but everything else, he's an A. Dusty May went to Michigan. They were a mess. 8 wins. He arrived first year 27. He feels very Brad Stevens to me, which I think his basketball curiosity is just too big for college basketball. Brad Stevens felt like that. He was just too smart. By the way, Brad Stevens got rid of Kyrie Irving. That wore him out.
0: This is The Herd with Colin Cowherd.
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0: 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This is Two Pros and a Cup of Joe.
13: Yeah, baby.
14: Well, how would you guys approach trying to add another NFL team? Or maybe two?
1: as long as it's not in London, I'm okay.
2: I mean, Mike Riepel thinks, or at least from his discussions, part owner obviously the Raiders and run the UFL, he thinks that there's a chance the NFL is going to expand to two more teams. Or that's what they're talking about.
1: Will they?
2: I'm just trying to think, like, what would those two markets be?
1: Yeah.
2: Do you think it would be London?
1: There's got to be somewhere else in the U.S. you could have another team. Maybe a second team in Chicago. I could see that being a possibility.
13: I would say look at where the most successful college teams are and see if the market could handle that, where, you know, obviously there isn't a pro team, but I don't think that that would work. San Antonio is interesting. That 100% could make sense.
0: Two pros, LeVar Arrington, Brady Quinn, and a cup of Joe, Jonas Knox. 6 a.m. Eastern, 3 a.m. Pacific on Fox Sports Radio. 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
0: There are so many reasons why you listen to us. 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
13: The white whale they've been trying to catch. They've been pursuing Giannis for years in South Florida, and they finally caught him. And so there you go. However, here's the catch, of course. Pat Riley finally caught the white whale, and at the same time, he might have sunk the boat in the process. So Riley absolutely gutted the roster. Yikes. The Heat got rid of just about anyone, spare parts, situational players, all that stuff. So the roster is completely devoid of role players, bench production, null and void, and no shooting. 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
17: The big news is Miami wanted Giannis. 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Now, keep in mind, Pat Riley running the Miami Heat. 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It doesn't feel like this is a team that can compete. 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

0: coached by Dean Smith.
1: Who?
0: Now, Smith retired way back in 1997, died shortly after that. But Caleb Wilson.
1: Who?
0: He's a basketball player. He went fourth overall by the Bulls. And he joins me as the second North Carolina player to go in the top five that wasn't Who? Actually coached by the legend Dean Smith in Chapel Hill since Smith retired in 1997. Who am I? That Who? Is the question. The answer, we'll get to it. We will do it next. However, it is the, let's see here, eeny, meeny, miny. I know it's a B block. What hour?
2: Number one.
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5: As long as it's not in London, I'm okay.
6: I mean, Mike Riepel thinks, or at least from his discussions, part owner, obviously, of the Raiders, who run the UFL, he thinks that there's a chance the NFL is going to expand to two more teams. And that's what they're talking about.
5: Will they?
6: I'm just trying to think, like, what would those two markets be?
5: Yeah.
6: Do you think it would be London?
5: There's got to be somewhere else in the U.S. you could have another team. Maybe a second team in Chicago. I could see that being a possibility.
7: I would say, look at where the most successful college teams are and see if the market could handle that, where, you know, obviously there isn't a pro team, but I don't think that that would work. San Antonio is interesting. That 100% could make sense.
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15: 5 or 6 years, and Pat Riley got his man. 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He wanted Alonzo Mourning. They won a finals. He wanted Shaq. He won an NBA championship. LeBron and Chris Bosh, they won 2 championships. Jimmy Butler went to 2 NBA finals and lost both. Pat Riley's here to win it. 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Now, I do give them credit. They took a big swing for Dame Lillard, and it didn't work out. He got injured. And they'll be paying for that big swing for a few more years.
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0: No, but that's what I'm going to stick with.
1: Okay, the man, I cannot talk him out of it. He said too much. Let's find out.
2: Wrong!
1: No. What would you do
0: for a loss?
1: Thanks
0: for participation, yes. Mr.
1: Well, Mallard. I want you to know, Klondike, you do get a lifetime supply of nothing. So if you want nothing,
0: sweet.
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1: The Ben Maller Show will send you nothing. every time you want nothing, we'll send you nothing. And a round trip to nowhere. So we'll send you nowhere and give you nothing. It's the Ben Maller Show, the show that loves you. So thank you for that. And feel better, Klondike. All right, thank you.
0: Peace out.
1: All right, peace out. There he goes, Klondike. Where he goes, well, he knows. That's it. Need some questions. Hashtag Queen of Hearts. Hashtag Queen of Hearts. We'll have that coming up momentarily. So get those questions in. Hashtag Queen of Hearts on X. Anything for Lorraine. You can also call in if you want. There's a line open, 877-99 on Fox. If you want to be part of the bit that way, we'll get to all of it and we will do it. We'll do it next. However, look at the time. It is the B block. And what hour is it? Let's find out right
3: Number
1: now.
3: Number three.
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3: Michigan to the national championship has decided to take the Dallas Mavericks job. 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

0: 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All of that available for you. 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
1: Attention, everyone. And the password is... Password. You idiot. Password, the word game of the stars. Here's Ben Maller.
0: Just for the record, Marcel in Brooklyn has been harassing me, he's been calling me on X, trying to get on the show. I guess Patty didn't answer his call, so he's very upset about that. 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
2: We're going to partner up with you. I want to win.
0: You're in it to win it. Very nice. And Chris in Boston is going to play. Hello, Chris. Welcome. Good to have you again. And who do you want to partner up with? You got Lorena or Patty, who's in producing today?
3: Let's go with Lorena.
0: Okay, Lorena, you've got picked. Congratulations.
4: Just so you remember, Ben, I won last time.
0: You cheated. Let's play the game. All right, Seuss Dog, pick a number 1 to 10, please. Number 1 to 10.
2: Number
0: 2. What do you say?
5: Two.
0: All right. Let's go with blah, blah, blah, blah, blah, blah, blah, blah. Plantation.
2: Farm.
0: What do you say?
5: I think he said farm.
0: Yeah, that's it. That's the word. All right. Very good. All right. You're up, Lorena. You're down 10-0, by the way. You're losing. Go pick
2: number
0: up.
2: One.
0: Chris is going number one. Right, number
4: okay,
0: one.
4: Okay, that's a good one. Let's go with
0: Is the word
4: fearless?
2: Brave.
4: Woo!
0: That was easy. All right, we're tied. Pick a number, please, Seuss. 3 to 10. Seuss Dog.
2: Seven.
0: All right.
2: Seven.
0: All right, I heard you. Let's go with complex. We need an answer.
4: Quickly.
0: No?
5: Uh-oh.
0: All right, go ahead, Lorraine. Hurry.
4: Difficult.
0: Difficult.
2: Hard.
0: No! The word was complicated.
4: We tied.
0: It's a tie! There's no tie! What is this, the World Cup? What is this, the World Cup? There should be no...
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18: There I am. After a near miss to complete a big trade with Milwaukee about 36 hours ago, the Celtics had picked number 27 overall in the first round of the NBA draft last night, and they took 6'11" Houston big man Chris Sanak. He started 36 games for the Cougars as a freshman this past season, averaged about 10 points and 8 rebounds a game. Brad Stevens also told the media later he's been in contact with Jaylen Brown and his agent regularly over the last month or so, and that includes the last few days. In addition, he added that while he can't predict the future, Brown remains a big part of the team. At the beginning of the lottery, as expected, A.J. DeBonta was the top overall selection by the Washington Wizards. Darren Peterson went second to Utah, and Duke's Cameron Boozer third to Memphis. In soccer news, England and Ghana played to a scoreless draw in Foxborough yesterday, despite the Brits dominating for long periods of time. Portugal beat Uzbekistan 5-0, Croatia over Panama 1-0, and in the final game of the night, Colombia beat DR Congo 1-0. Red Sox improved to 3-2 on their road trip, care of a 5-2 win over Colorado. Sonny Gray, the story of this one, he went 7 innings and allowed 1 run while striking out 11. The finale of this 3-game series will be this afternoon. And Tiger Woods was here in Cromwell, Connecticut yesterday morning. He met the media for the first time since his DUI crash in Florida. Woods is here at the Travelers Championship simply to introduce the new PGA Tour CEO, Brian Rolapp, and a new tour schedule that will begin in 2028. Sports Hub headlines are brought to you by Michelob Ultra during 98.5 The Sports Hub for the big match this Thursday at the Dubliner, presented by Michelob Ultra, official beer sponsor of FIFA World Cup 2026. 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
4: Nice ball, John.
3: Let's talk about a hot button issue here. Trees.
15: So we got ourselves a nice little fairway here.
16: Hey, good morning, everybody. Good morning. We are Toucher and Hardy. We are at the Travelers Championship in Cromwell, Connecticut. The Pro-Am Day, which is a big day for Hardy as he looks, as they say, to loop. He looks to loop.
17: Got an update on that?
3: I do have an update on it. And we, you know, we're here at the broadcast table where there is a soft layer of dew on everything.
17: Yeah.
3: And I heard John requesting a towel from our wonderful chief engineer, Dennis Knudsen. Dennis brings everything. He didn't bring a towel for you, John. Luckily for you, I do have my caddy bag here with me.
17: Oh, sweet. What'd you bring?
3: Well, in the caddy bag, of course, I have my Looper's towel.
17: Oh, now, very nice.
3: You can use one side of this if you want to dry off, you know, your chair, but I don't want you to use the whole thing.
17: Okay, very good.
3: Okay?
17: Thank you.
3: There you go.
17: Appreciate it.
16: Okay, that is your is that your caddy towel?
3: Yeah. That's a Looper's towel. It's
16: No, you're letting him use that for his own personal...
3: This end of it has to get wet anyway at some point, so it's not that big of a deal. I would prefer that he, you know, not use it, but I was going to do the same thing, so I figure I'd let John do it too. You want to use it?
16: No, because I want to experience how the ladies feel right now. Listen to to us from Cromwell, Connecticut. I want to sit in dampness. So that's what I've been doing. I am an advocate. I found myself an advocate for ladies, and I wanted to know how it feels to listen to the show.
3: Yeah.
16: And be very moist.
17: Yeah.
16: While you're listening.
17: Of
3: right,
17: course.
3: Right.
16: So we got in yesterday, and I got. I woke up. I saw that John called. Hardy was calling me, and my alarm had gone off, but it had not. It was not making noise for whatever reason, so Hardy was patient. He waited for me, and you know what? We got here in time.
3: Mm-hmm. We did.
17: Yep.
16: And he seemed very calm. He you know, the pressure of the day being, you know, this is his baby. This is his Rosetta Stone, or whatever they say.
3: Yeah, well, I
17: just... Holy Grail is a better way of putting it.
16: Yeah.
3: Well, Fred, the real pressure is on those brave men and women who we'll see down there on the range behind us here soon, preparing themselves for the Pro-Am today. And even that pressure, it's inconsequential compared to what these players will face starting tomorrow for four full days of competition here at TPC River Highlands. You understand it's a no-cut event, Fred. So everybody is in the hunt for this thing, you know, essentially for all 4 days. There's no trunk slammers will be shot on Friday. You understand what a trunk slammer is, John?
17: I do not. What is that?
3: That's when you go out and you blow up and you shoot 77 in the second
16: John,
3: round.
16: That's John, a trunk slammer. Someone who likes it thick in the back. Am I right or am I wrong?
17: I cannot argue.
3: No.
17: I cannot argue.
3: When you throw your clubs in the trunk of your car slam the trunk because you just played yourself out of contention, you missed the cut, and now you have to go to the airport, there are no trunk slammers other than John, at the TPC River Highlands for the Travelers, because all players play for all 4 days.
17: Did you make that term up?
3: No.
17: I've never heard that term before.
3: No.
17: Okay.
3: I did not make it up. There are, you know, there are a lot of metaphors relating to golf. Like, for instance, at Augusta National, if you hit it left on two, they call that the Delta Airlines counter. Because if you go left on two, especially on Friday,
17: your week is over.
3: You're just going to be going to the airport there in Augusta.
17: No, I get that.
3: You know, later that day, and trying to change your flight that you had booked for Sunday night. Now you need it for Friday afternoon.
17: Yeah, but Augusta has names for everything: trees and paths and road and like weird roads. And that's not a good example.
2: People are wearing shorts while that are playing today. I know it's a pro-am, but I can't say that I appreciate that.
3: Well,
2: Hardy was giving me the business because I tried to dress appropriately for the affair, but he said that the material of my pants is not...
3: something approaching denim.
2: Yeah, approaching. But now I'm looking around and everyone's got shorts on. So I think that I'm looking pretty slick.
3: Well, I mean, I do have my caddy bag shorts that I will change into, as caddies are, you know, you're kind of expected to wear shorts.
17: So you are caddy.
3: I am operating under the belief that I am. Now, I got a text from Michael Whitmer yesterday, and then I spoke with him on the phone explaining that the NBC group with Carson Daly and Dylan Dreyer, and they all have their caddies. I said, Michael, I didn't ever want to specifically loop for that group. I just want to loop for somebody. One of these people presumably will show up today for the pro-am. I understand that Andre Tippett is going to be here later. He's playing in this.
17: Mm-hmm.
3: Ray Allen, who is a member here, he used to play in this thing all the time. I don't know if he's going to be here today. Doug Flutie is going to be here. One of these guys is going to show up without a caddy. I'm like, I'll loop for anybody. I'll loop for, you know, the local business owner who buys his way into the pro-am. I don't care. Just get me out there. I've got my stuff.
17: Mm-hmm.
3: You saw the towel. I'm ready
17: to
3: go.
17: You know what? You're right next to the range, too. Maybe you could hang out with the guy before he goes out and talk to him and kind of get together with strategy on how you're going to get around this course.
3: John, bully for you. This is an important part of the process. You got to watch your player warm up, get a sense of their yardages.
17: You're right here. It's right behind us.
3: I know. So I got to watch all these guys today and take notes and keep track of who doesn't have a caddy with them, see what they're hitting out there, and I'll just, you know, keep careful tabs on all these guys. And,
17: yeah,
3: you know, I got to know if on the first hole we're 138 out, well, okay, is this a 9-iron for this guy?
17: Can he hit the 8? 138. Of course.
3: It might be a pitching wedge.
17: That's right.
3: I don't know.
17: I keep forgetting the class of golfer that is not me.
3: Well, it's a pro-am. Some of these people suck, you know? They're just out here for the scene, man, which is fine.
17: Yeah.
3: Those people need caddies, too.
2: So would you describe the two guys that are out here putting right now as kind of try-hard dorks? Because...
17: well, one of them's wearing boots, so...
2: Well, he they're out here like trying to, like they're putting at 6 o'clock in the morning, and maybe that's not necessary.
3: Yeah, I mean,
2: this guy's missing everything under the sun.
17: Yeah,
2: he's
17: missing right too.
2: Yeah, it's
3: well, he's
2: great.
3: Missing on the high side. What do you want him to miss down rookie lane? There you go. That one dropped.
17: Okay,
2: yeah, you meet 17 tries. Maybe I make one too.
3: Yeah, I don't know at what point these guys are playing today, but it seems awfully early to be on the practice green for a pro-am.
17: Fred, you know what that guy needs? Hmm. He needs a caddy. That's what that guy needs.
2: Well, he's got some guy that was dropping balls on the ground. They look like they're sharing a guy.
3: Yeah.
2: Yeah. And one of those guys doesn't look dressed like appropriately for the whole thing, if you ask me.
17: That's what I'm saying. Yeah, I can't.
2: He's got black socks on, the whole thing.
17: Guy's dressed like Bill Murray and Caddyshack over there. Can't be doing that.
2: He's making a mockery of the whole situation. So we are out here, and, you know, Hardy's promised Tiger Woods. You know, you just heard John say Tiger Woods is here.
17: He was here yesterday.
2: And so you got to figure that Tiger Woods stopped by the local radio broadcast.
3: He'll probably be making the rounds. I don't know where we'll be in the pecking order, but yeah, I'm sure we'll get Tiger for not like a full hour, but I would say like a full segment, like right. 20 minutes.
2: Right.
3: Yeah.
2: So you and John dined last night, I'm being told. Did Hardy, you told me that you and John, you went out and you dined last night.
3: We did. We enjoyed a dinner together at a place not far from the hotel. I thought our chief engineer, Dennis, was going to come with us, but he was busy over here setting up. Couldn't set up until some broadcast was done at 7 o'clock. Who was here until 7 o'clock last night, Dennis?
6: You know what? I'm not sure. I didn't get here till like 7:30.
3: Whatever. All right.
6: Some of us have to work, Hardy. While you guys are out having fun eating dinner, I'm here.
2: Yeah, working. They were having the time of their lives.
6: Absolutely.
3: But that was the first time I think John and I have like been alone, like in a restaurant eating a meal together.
17: Mm.
3: You know, we've played golf together and we've spent some time alone in the studio together. But it's a different dynamic when you're breaking bread.
2: Okay, and so how did that go for you? Did you feel that you two were vibing, that you had the first time you ever broke bread together?
3: What do you think, John?
17: I had a delightful time, Hardy. It was wonderful.
3: Yeah, it was all right.
2: Now, you sat at the bar?
17: No, we had a table, but in view of the TV.
2: Okay.
17: In view of a TV.
3: What did you think of our waitress?
17: Nice. Yeah.
3: Right?
17: Yeah.
2: Did you get a vibe, John, of the waitress?
17: I did not, but it was Hardy's type of night, if you know what I'm saying.
3: Did you notice
17: Hardy was going out of his way to, you know, say, no, I don't want, could you come back here for a minute?
3: No,
17: I want to ask you about the menu.
3: No, I didn't
17: do any of that. This woman would have done very well in the bracket that we had a couple of years ago.
3: Okay, John,
17: this was a semifinalist.
2: So you did not share his opinion of the waitress?
17: I thought she was cute, but Hardy, this was Hardy's type of girl. If you could have drawn up somebody to enter the bracket, it would have been this woman.
3: No, she was...
17: Absolutely.
3: She was not...
17: She was blonde. Maybe that threw you a little bit, but...
3: She had some tattoos going. She wasn't, like, plain. She wasn't, like...
17: Tattoos are out? You can't have tattoos?
3: No, I'm saying she's not the girl next door if she has tattoos. I mean, she's... You know,
17: I think tattoos have been normalized. I think the girl next door can have a tattoo.
3: She had a bit of an edge to her, is all I'm saying. You know, she was attractive, right?
17: And she was very friendly.
3: Okay.
17: There was no edge. What are you getting edge from?
3: Did you notice that maybe she was vibing on me a little bit?
17: I thought the two of you had a real solid connection, which is why I go back to my original statement, which is we should have, if we had known that this woman existed, she would have been part of the field of 16 or 8 or whatever it was.
3: And I'm telling you, Fred, she's more along like your speed than that.
17: No.
3: She's just, put it this way, empirically attractive.
17: Yes.
3: And she, was into me a little bit, right?
17: Of course.
3: Right up until the point. Now, did you notice this? After she took our order and she came back a second time and she goes over to the bar and literally starts making out with presumably her husband, her boyfriend, who was sitting at the bar.
2: Well,
3: did you see that?
17: I did see that.
3: Yeah.
2: They were making out. I can assure you.
17: I did see that. She was very close to a gentleman who sat right in front of us. Yes.
2: Which reeks of class if she was making out with him.
3: It just goes to show you that my radar is all off. I really can't tell anymore if somebody is into me or not because, well, you know.
2: You know, But why? She probably knew John was the one with the money.
17: Mm.
6: Well, was it the blonde? The blonde bartender?
17: Yeah. Yes.
6: Jamie. She's awesome. She was great.
17: What?
6: Oh, yeah.
17: What are you talking about?
6: I was there long before you guys. Yeah, me
3: at
6: and
3: the same restaurant?
6: Same place. Jamie and I had a wonderful conversation.
3: Okay.
2: Oh, Jamie. You heartbreaker.
3: So you know what I'm talking about, Dennis.
6: I'm with you.
3: Okay, yeah. Good.
2: Was she doing that to you, Dennis?
3: Were you picking up a vibe?
6: I mean, the three kids line kind of threw it off, but...
3: Oh, you idiot.
2: Oh, yes.
6: Not from me.
2: No, from her.
6: She just volunteered the information.
2: Oh.
3: She probably was thinking that John was the alpha, though, because he paid. He's like, well, I'm going to expense it, so it really doesn't matter. But then he said, you can just leave a cash tip. I'm like, okay. So I'm going to be the one who's actually out of, you know, out money in this deal.
8: So you how exactly
17: that's
8: are you
17: a great picture you just painted.
3: That's exactly how it went down. John offered to put it on his card. He said, it doesn't matter. We're just going to expense it. Yeah. But if you want to leave a cash tip.
17: I'm no, okay. No.
2: What
17: no.
2: year are you going to expense it in if you're not signing that thing?
17: That's a good point. I can't log in to do that. That's a good point.
8: I got news for you. You never expense it that.
17: I hadn't thought of that.
8: I'm not even kidding. And this is just, I mean, I would tell you this off the air. That's not getting expensed.
17: Right. No, you're right. You're right. So you see, Hardy, I did pay for it.
3: Yeah, you did.
17: I paid big time for it.
3: I came out on the
17: you
3: the
17: came
3: right
17: out ahead.
3: Of that one.
17: Yeah.
8: Yeah, so you might have won that round, Hardy.
17: Yeah.
8: No question. And how much was dinner? I would imagine with all the martinis and cocaine.
17: Yeah.
8: That there was a lot.
17: Not a ton. Less than you spent on dinner last night.
8: Because Hardy and I were supposed to eat dinner, but I wasn't getting in until 8 o'clock. For the on whatever the hell 84 before you get on the other freeway, they just there was four lanes of traffic all splintering onto other freeways,
17: right?
8: And they had stopped all the traffic with these construction vehicles that were setting things up, and it was 7:45 at night. They thought was the best time. Tell you, and we were like right in front of it. I bet you that there was legitimately 1,000 cars behind us. I would assume
17: 84 getting on a 91, that area right there.
8: Yes.
17: Oh man.
8: And then it splits into all that other stuff.
17: That's
8: too.
17: A nightmare anyway during rush hour.
8: Right. Because there's people going to New York City.
17: Wow.
8: There's people you're getting off there.
17: Yeah.
8: There's a bunch of stuff. And so they had to completely stop the freeway to get down to Cromwell, Connecticut. And I said, this has got to be this is the traveler's life, baby. This is the way that we're living. Coming down here to the travelers.
17: Yep.
8: Well, Hardy, will there be a big gallery today for the people or no?
3: I wouldn't expect a huge gallery today. I mean, it is a pro-am, so it is kind of cool for people who want to come out and, see some of the celebrities that are playing. But I don't think it will be huge compared to what you'll see here over the weekend.
8: So I heard someone call into a Mad Dog and they were like, look, the crowds at the U.S. Open in Shinnecock were, let's just put it this way. Classless, and that if you want to find a good this is what the guy was saying. He said, "You come down to the Travelers, good people, class."
3: Yeah, yeah. That has actually been a storyline in the days after the U.S. Open. Like people, some of the analysts are saying, you know what? Maybe Long Island gets a break from hosting major championships and Ryder Cups and stuff like that because the fan behavior there has gotten to the point where. Once you have to kick out multiple people for multiple tournaments on multiple days for, not just the general ribbing sometimes that players get, but, doing the yelling and the backswings and doing stuff like that, it's to the point where, the players don't want to be there and the security doesn't want to have to deal with it. And if you're starting to screw up the experience for the other people, then, the USGA or the PGA Tour has to look at it and say, all right, some of these are storied courses. It's like they're not going to completely cut, clubs like Shinnecock out of the rotation.
17: Mm-hmm.
3: But they may give it a second thought. It's like, no, people are just a-holes to the point where this kind of isn't worth it. Plus, the other thing, I guess, getting in and out of these places, whether it was to Bethpage or to Shinnecock, just sucks. That was the main story. Like compared to what people are doing for the World Cup in Foxborough, which you went to, John, and said no problem. It's nothing but a problem getting out to these golf courses on Long Island.
17: Yeah, because there's what, Fred? You've been on Long Island more recently than I have. It's one or two roads, right? That's it.
8: Well, Shinnecock is also in a real rough area. It's in Roosevelt, Long Island. It's a terrible place to be. The idea that's...
3: Isn't that where Howard Stern is from?
8: It's not in Roosevelt, Long Island.
3: Oh, okay. I mean, it could be for all I know.
8: I would imagine it's in a very nice area of Long Island.
3: Yeah, but you can't, it's a two-lane road from...
17: Yeah.
3: They were
17: I don't doubt it. It's one major, one major, in quotation marks, highway to get out there.
8: Yeah, I don't doubt that it's very difficult to get in and out of. I do find it difficult to believe that the class of people going to the U.S. Open in Long Island and that part of Long Island is any different. I mean, they're Northeastern people, so maybe they're a little more brash, but I mean, it's not like, you know, Happy Gilmore or something.
3: No, it's not what these guys get every other week on the tour and at other majors. When the guy who is like your wire-to-wire leader, you know, the guy who ended up winning at Wyndham Clark, and all weekend long, he has to contend with, he hits a shot, and there are people screaming for it to get in the water or get in the bunker. Like, they're just rooting against you for presumably no reason. Like, do you like golf?
17: Why did you spend the money to come here and park?
3: Yeah, why would...
17: hamburgers, however much they are. Why would you spend all of that money to heckle guys like that?
3: It's like you're just kind of there to watch, and it's like...
17: It's a pain in the ass to get out there. I mean, you really have to decide, all right, I'm going to show up 3 hours ahead of time because traffic's ridiculous. It's forever to park. You got to take, for a lot of these tournaments, satellite lots of buses to get to the tournament, and then you show up and you start heckling people.
3: I just think
17: what is your mindset for that?
3: Well, I just think it's lame that you would be like so for or against not a team but an individual. Like, you know, it's just a weird attitude for a grown man to have. It's like, well, I didn't even hate Wyndham Clark that much. I just love Scottie Scheffler. Well, that's weird too. Why do you love Scottie Scheffler? I mean, like, I'm interested in who wins, and I might have a rooting interest or a betting interest.
17: See,
3: but passively, it's not like I'm going to go out there and scream for somebody. I'm a grown man. Why do you have that much passion one way or the other?
8: Say, get in the hole.
17: Yeah,
8: that's all I say. Get in the hole, Baba Booey. That's what I like to say every time.
3: Why don't you say it down there on the practice range?
8: I'll do whatever the hell I want around here.
3: Why don't you do it?
8: I got a pass.
3: Do it for the guys down here on the practice screen. Start yelling, get in the hole.
8: No, not that. I don't want to mess with that.
17: Get in the hole.
3: All right. That's from Golfing the World.
8: We will catch you. We'll catch you up with everything.
3: It was kind of a golf travel show that I hosted for a while.
8: Right? We all know. We're
17: all familiar with your trip to Barbados.
8: We are at the Travelers Championship in Cromwell, Connecticut. We will be back in just a moment with everything that happened last night.
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3: Shane Lowry is right there.
17: Where? Oh, where is he?
3: Right there. Right. He is closest to us, right there.
8: Okay. Oh, okay.
3: He's sitting in the chair.
8: Okay, where? Okay. Oh. Ooh. Who's the guy in the blue?
3: Well, that's his caddy.
8: Is it his real caddy, or is it just a guy that's like popped up for the Pro-Am?
3: No, that's you can tell that's his caddy. Look at the way he's wiping those grips down. Yeah, that's
8: a very
3: caddy.
8: Similar towel to what you brought.
17: Oh yeah, look at that.
3: I told you it's a caddy towel. I know what I'm doing.
17: Can you buy that in your local store?
8: I didn't know what you're doing. I'm just saying that it's the same, almost maybe the same brand as Shane Lowry, and he's not even from this country, it appears. It appears he's from Ireland.
3: That is correct.
8: Or Italy, or one of them.
17: Yeah, check
8: one
17: out
8: of
17: the,
8: them
17: the
8: ones
17: flag.
8: With multiple colors.
17: That's right, the flag next to his name there at the bottom.
8: I know
17: there.
8: I don't like it because there's only one color in the U.S. flag, white. If there's not, I know
3: the,
8: I don't.
3: The real U.S. flag, you mean.
17: Right, yeah.
8: No, I don't know if I like the flag on that.
17: Those
8: because
17: are only
8: it's missing,
17: that's the flag in some states, not all of
8: it's,
17: them.
8: It's missing two of the colors that I seem to enjoy the most, which is blue and red.
17: Can you buy the caddy towel at your local store, or do you have to like earn it somewhere on a golf course?
8: You have
17: course?
8: To perform oral on an existing
17: sure
8: caddy.
17: Sure you do. All right, very good.
8: It's handed down through generation.
3: What did happen last night, gentlemen? Oh, the NBA draft took place last night. Didn't you? You guys were hemming and hawing and gibbering and jabbering yesterday about A.J. DeBonsa maybe not going number one.
8: But then it was explained that the Trae Young signing in with what that Washington inexplicably extended Trae Young, that kind of removed Peterson from the conversation at one, because Peterson is, again, one of the other things he's informed teams is that he would like to be a point guard eventually in the NBA, and that would be, the styles of play between Trae Young and Peterson would not complement each other very well, and DeBonsa being like a slasher and gets to the basket, mid-range guy, not a great shooter yet. He is a far better fit for Washington, but what I would say about that is that I would be frustrated if I was a Washington fan, because I'm like, why did you hamstring yourself when, you know, if it wasn't for the injuries at Kansas and like the weird way he pulled himself off the court, Peterson's the number one pick in that draft. I find very few analysts that will say that Peterson in a bubble isn't the superior player. Now, DeBonsa is really, really good and could be a big star in the NBA, but Peterson is like a guy that could be, you know, one of the great scorers in the NBA. That he's compared to like Donovan Mitchell and stuff. I don't know why they put themselves in a corner before the draft for Trae Young.
17: Yeah, like, that is an is 4 years, $212 million for that guy?
8: Right, and Trae Young, Atlanta's better without Trae Young. Trae Young, you know, is an exciting player and is fun because he shoots from everywhere, but he's not Steph Curry, and he's a defensive liability. Agreed. There's like a bunch of things about him. Even in my limited knowledge of the NBA, I know I don't like Trae Young.
17: 3 years ago, Atlanta was talking about getting rid of him. That's the thing. It had been a while. This had been a long time coming, and it seems right that the Washington Wizards should do this to themselves, because they've screwed up how many times over the last 20 years? But the interesting story is Peterson going to Utah. Now, we know that Peterson didn't work out for any other team. He specifically didn't want to go to Utah, and he wanted to go to Washington. He, for some reason, and I was reading, he didn't want to go to Utah, so this would be back-to-back years that Danny Ainge has drafted a kid that specifically said that he didn't want to go there. You remember Ace Bailey last year.
8: So I'm a little ignorant on this. Did he say he didn't want to go to Utah, or did he just, he only wanted to talk to the number one team of the draft?
17: Apparently, it was the first and not the second. Obviously, he wanted to go number one. He thought he was the best player. He only wanted to work out for Washington, which was lunacy considering there are other guys of similar ability. And he
3: Step Peter. Stint meter spotted.
8: Oh, and he's got a mustache, too. I don't like that.
3: Oh, go ahead.
8: Hipster stint meter.
3: Okay. Trae Young.
17: What do you think he set it at? What stint meter? What's the stint meter set at? What is the...
3: I don't know.
17: What are we rolling?
3: I don't know what the greens are rolling at. You go ask him.
17: Greens were rolling at about an 11, I understand, during the final round.
8: Dennis, throw yourself off of here and go down and ask the stint meter guy.
2: And I quote from the YouTube comments, Hardy is going to be insufferable today.
17: Wow. Going to be.
8: That was unnecessary.
17: Wow.
3: You know,
17: let's
3: what?
17: Hear about the chat getting on Hardy for a change.
3: You know, now we know who goes into the YouTube chat. It's Dennis.
17: You see, didn't
8: Dennis
17: post that?
8: Is Riz.
17: Dennis is Riz. I like that.
2: Don't worry. My video work is getting torn apart much more than Hardy Riz.
17: Oh, all right. Very good. That's why you have the lights up.
8: I suggest you just stick on YouTube the whole day. Really make yourself feel good.
17: Make you feel awesome about everything going
8: as
17: on.
8: As neurotic and stupid as I am, I don't even get onto YouTube. And Hardy will tell you that. I don't even look at YouTube. And I'll look at anything. All right, go ahead.
17: But all we were saying is Danny Ainge just doesn't care. He drafted Ace Bailey, who really didn't want to go there last year. And this year, Peterson, and I only know this from what I've read. He didn't say anything. I only know this from what I've read. He didn't want to go to Utah.
8: Well, tough luck. I mean, there's nothing he can do about it. You can't power play yourself out of a
17: team
8: in the NBA.
17: Some GMs will be like, well, I don't know. Maybe we take a second thought on this guy. Ainge couldn't send that card in fast enough.
8: Because there's, you know, I know Boozer is a good player. He, as you know, John, he doesn't have ideal size, and he's by no means for the NBA. Remember this argument about Tatum?
17: Yeah.
8: For yes, the NBA.
17: I do remember.
8: For the NBA. When Ainge was like, yeah, Fred, you're right. But for the NBA,
17: yeah.
8: Boozer, for, and Tatum's a different player, but Boozer for his lack of size for, he's essentially a center at Duke. He's not an explosive jumper. He's not exceptionally quick. They had to take Peterson. I mean, Peterson. If everything holds mentally with everyone, Peterson, according to the people that know, think Peterson should probably be the best player in the draft. DeBonzi could be a perennial all-star, but Peterson is the one that has a chance to be like otherworldly.
17: And Jeff Goodwin was telling us it's not the kid, it was his handlers in college that made him look a lot worse than he was.
8: Yeah, and hopefully his parents, I got to think when you get to the NBA, they put the kibosh on that. They're like, all right, now you're making tens of millions instead of just millions.
17: Everyone was talking last night during the draft about Boozer and how good he's going to be. And we were reading up in the days leading up to the draft that Boozer has number one overall pick capability. No. Fred, we sat there and watched during the NCAA tournament. That's not a kid who gets out on the break and finishes. No. That's not a kid who will dribble by somebody. That's a kid who is, for lack of a better phrase, a dump truck. He's a very large guy who can muscle his way in. He can shoot a little bit, but the game is much slower with him in the basketball game.
8: So I had heard a comp of Kevin Love, and then we asked Goodman about it, and he's like, no, not Kevin Love, because Kevin Love was too good a passer, too good a, you know, too a better shooter. Like, Kevin Love was a finished product. And when he said Kevin Love was NBA-ready in high school, you know, Boozer is, I guess, out of all these kids, the one that seems like the most basketball acumen and all these things, like the most heady player.
17: Yeah, they give him the ball. He's a ball handler at the end of games for Duke.
8: Yeah, like they get Draymond kind of, a Draymond kind of situation when he was at Michigan State. But the thing is that, can Kevin Love, you get Kevin Love third pick in the draft, you're ecstatic. But I guess he's not Kevin Love. And, you know, Donovan Mitchell is Peterson, and I don't know what the comp for DeBonzi is. I haven't heard one that everyone's saying. Mitchell, yeah, that's what they're saying about Peterson. Who you take? I mean, you get Donovan Mitchell. You know, you take that.
17: But no surprises in the top three.
8: No surprises in the top like 15 at least.
17: No huge trades either. I mean, you have the Milwaukee trade, but I mean, no big trades on draft night to kind of shake things up at all. So
3: no, the moment that it happened last night and the moment of truth for Brockton Zone sounded like this.
4: With the first pick in the 2026 NBA draft, the Washington Wizards select Anise DeBonsa Jr. from Brigham Young University.
8: And then his father went up and accepted the jersey.
3: Well, John and I were watching it last night at dinner, and we were kind of jokingly, like, I wonder if his dad is there. And so, but it took like...
17: Because he wasn't stapled to his side.
3: Yeah.
17: He couldn't see him immediately, so I'm like, he must not be there.
3: There was like a moment of like 1% doubt because he got up and started hugging people and, you know, presumably his mom and, you know, like sister, girlfriend, whatever. And there was some other guy that wasn't his dad. We know his dad. He's been in studio. And he texts, you know, you, Fred, and Nick, and, you know, he's in contact with us. We're like, whoa, wait a second. Then at the end, yes, he went around to greet and hug his father before he went up on stage.
8: I wonder if his father, by the way, he's no ball father, not the...
3: No,
8: he's not. He's a good guy.
3: Yeah, totally. Yeah.
8: It's just funny because he texts Nick and I, like, what the hell are we going to do? Like, it's just so random. It's almost an insult to Nick and I than anything else that we're making fun of ourselves. But I wonder if he's thinking like, okay, now that's it. Now, like, my job's done. Now I don't have to do anything anymore. You know, he's got a team. He's going to be with a pro franchise. There's nothing I can do anymore.
17: I saw AJ DeBonsa sign. I think it was Nike. I think he got himself a deal with Nike. And there was a photo shoot to celebrate the kid. getting the Nike deal. And Fred, usually in that situation, you have the athlete with, you know, spinning a basketball, holding a basketball, wearing a bunch of Nike memorabilia, you know, pullovers, whatever. The pictorial had Ace sitting right next to him, also decked out in a Nike sweatshirt, and it's just the two of them against the backdrop.

0: maybe he's up to maybe like a 9-iron. We'll be, you know, be able to see probably from the flight of the ball. It's just, you know, the ball just pops off the club face for that guy. Shorts, too. The pros get to wear shorts during the pro-am.
1: It's unseemly.
0: Yeah.
1: And he's all tatted right. up.
0: You don't mean that.
1: And those could very well be some kind of far-right group representation.
0: I was going
1: to
0: say.
1: I think we need to do an investigation.
0: It would be so out of character for an Irish guy to have, like, I don't know, like a tattoo of a Celtic cross on his calf. Like, you never see that, especially around Boston.
1: No, it's always a good idea, right there on the thigh.
0: Yeah.
1: All right, so we'll be back in just a moment. Here are the headlines.
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3: First round of the 2026 NBA draft took place last night, and after failing to deal Jaylen Brown, that meant pick number 27 overall for the Celtics. They took 6'11 Houston big man Chris Sinak. Brad Stevens told the media after round one he and Jaylen Brown have a great open relationship despite rumors that he almost traded him to Milwaukee this week. No surprises at the top of the draft. A.J. DeBonta goes number one to Washington. Darren Peterson goes number two to Utah. And Memphis took Duke star Cameron Boozer third. At the World Cup yesterday, England and Ghana played to a scoreless draw at Gillette Stadium. Portugal got a pair of goals from Cristiano Ronaldo in a 5-0 win over Uzbekistan. Croatia beat Panama 1-0 in Colombia. Columbia beat DR Congo 1-0. In Denver, the Red Sox beat Colorado 5-2, and the NFL yesterday decided not to hold a supplemental draft this year, putting the career of quarterback Brendan Sorsby into limbo. 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
16: We are Toucher and Hardy. We are at the Travelers Championship Pro-Am Day where Hardy hopes to caddy. We'll find out very shortly as we can put a little pressure on the dude here from the tournament.
17: Tournament director. Now, the standard bearer for Sam Burns, who was runner-up at the U.S. Open, just walked by. I'm like, hey, Sam Burns isn't with it. No, Sam Burns is right behind us about, I would say, hold on, I'll tell you exactly how far away he is. I got my rangefinder. He is very close to us right now down on the practice tee. He's down there on the range, getting warmed up.
16: Let's not waste any time. What did you bring with you today? Because you do fantasize on caddying today, and I do believe it's going to happen. What did you bring with you today?
17: Sam Burns is 79 yards away from us right now. Do you want me to adjust for slope?
18: Sure.
17: It's playing 71.
18: So
16: that's odd because I was 69 in last night.
18: So yeah.
17: Did you share a room with Dennis?
16: No, Dennis wouldn't do that with me. I've tried over the years. He's straight.
18: He'll come across. You'll wear him down. Don't
16: he's
18: you
16: straight.
18: Worry.
16: He don't get on the down low like I do. All right. So
17: you want to know what I brought?
16: Yeah, I do. Okay. So Hardy talked about this. He's not lying. He had made a list yesterday during the show. This wasn't for fun. He made a list of the things he was going to bring to the golf tournament because he was going to caddy. Now he's always going to bring binoculars. Just going
17: to
16: happen.
17: Well, binoculars you don't take out on the golf course. Those are just for us to, you know, watch here.
16: Yeah.
17: I showed you my caddy towel.
16: And you hold that up for you.
17: Yeah, go ahead.
16: If I could.
18: For the Twitch people, yes.
16: There's a caddy towel. It says 1901, which is everyone's favorite year before integration in golf.
17: I believe that's from Thorny Lee. That was given.
18: Oh, hey.
16: Thorny Lee, the famous porn star.
17: That'd be a good one for the game, wouldn't it?
16: Yeah.
17: So I have my Bushnell rangefinder here,
16: yeah,
17: so we
16: sure.
17: can shoot yardages.
16: I never know. Those don't work for me. I find those very difficult to work.
18: Really.
16: The rangefinder. I never have been happy with one that I've had.
18: Truth be told, you can just use your phone at this point.
17: Now, I have, much like Dad Boner, my Maui Jims.
16: Oh,
17: my,
16: Jesus.
17: Now, these are my golf sunglasses. You can tell they're very lightweight.
16: Oh, wow.
17: Yeah, they're nice, right?
16: And that's a big issue in the sunglass industry is weight.
17: Yeah, because, you know, they weigh like 2 pounds sometimes, and, you know, you don't want that. I also have my Ray-Ban Meta glasses in case I want to, you know, get some video footage.
16: Oh, Jesus, Hardy.
11: Come on.
17: Out there on the course. I have a GPS watch,
16: okay,
17: so I can just get quick yardages.
16: Sure.
17: It's like any idea with the distance here, and I'll just be able to tell you, it's 142 to the center. You know, do you want me to shoot the pin, or, you know, do you just want, like, a basic yardage? I have my grip cleaner for my player today. That is a 2-in-1 grip restorer and cleaner.
16: Now, what does that have that other cleaners don't?
17: Love.
16: No, do you know? Do you even know? No, don't read it. Do you know what the grip cleaner has?
17: Well, that, I know what it doesn't have, adhesive, because it's not an adhesive.
16: Yeah, because that would be illegal, right?
17: It was an Instagram thing. I saw it. I'm like, yeah, I'll buy three of those.
16: All right, absolutely. Little lady. How was sophomore year buying things off Instagram?
11: Oh, man.
17: And I also have my sunblock.
16: That's
17: I'm all set to go. I do need to borrow a bib, though, and I was desperately trying to get a caddy bib. Yesterday, I put it off way too long, and
16: John has one from when he was having his applesauce at the home last night.
17: Because you're old.
16: Yeah, I see.
17: Yeah,
11: yes. Right.
17: So that's it. Okay, you know, just standard gear, nothing crazy.
16: Now, will you bring that bag with you?
17: No.
11: That's for
16: you. How will you carry that stuff then? If you're carrying someone else's bag,
17: so that's the whole idea. You know, you have your bag. You can shove a couple of things into pockets, but in the caddy bib, you'll have room for the rangefinder and other stuff.
16: Okay. Where will you put the towel over your shoulder?
17: No, the towel goes around the clubs, you know, like around the bag.
16: Oh, so you can put it on whoever's bag it is.
17: Yeah. I mean, you could wear it around your neck, but it's going to be warm out there today, too. So,
16: not that warm. No, probably an ideal day. Probably an ideal day, weather-wise.
17: Do you think we'll get an answer when we speak with tournament director Nathan Grube here in about 10 more minutes? Do you think he'll have an answer on the whole caddy situation?
16: I'm going to make things uncomfortable for him if he doesn't. I don't know why he can't let you just walk around the course. Like, I'm dead serious. Like,
11: no. That's been the question all week. Like, why not?
16: Like, I thought you should be able to play, because I can't imagine that if we look... I mean, like, Andre Tippett sure is a great Patriot, but he played in the 80s. I mean, you've got a relationship with these guys. I don't know how ridiculous it would be if you play, but fine, you're not.
17: No, I...
16: But the walking around, I don't understand. I mean, like, it's open. It's open. There's nothing, like...
11: There's nothing on the line today. Yeah, there really isn't.
16: And it's also, like, seems like it wouldn't be that tough just to, like, walk around.
17: Well, yeah. You can... I mean... Yeah, anybody, and this is pretty much for any golf tournament, you've got great access to everything, but the inside the ropes, I think, is what you're talking about, Fred. I'd like to be inside the ropes. I've never been inside the ropes, even for a pro-am, except for the one that I played in on a, you know, the Champions Tour event a million years ago.
16: But it can't
17: be... With a guy who didn't talk to us.
16: The travel...
17: Howard Twitty, everyone's favorite golf pro. Yeah.
16: But it's like, for a pro-am at the Travelers, I can't imagine, like, and it's a big PGA Tour event, and it's a great event, but I can't imagine the pro-am is like, you know, a sea of people that you couldn't... Like, it's a big deal if you're inside the ropes. Like, I just don't see that being an issue.
17: No.
16: With Carson Daly and Dylan Dreyer playing in it, you know, it's not, you know, Prince Charles. Like, I don't, like, you know, yeah. Like, I don't, it's not.
17: You continue to be stuck on this notion that you are somehow on the same level with Carson Daly.
16: Well, no, I do feel that way, but that wasn't my point.
17: I know
16: my point
17: doing.
16: Was is that
17: it's
16: Carson
17: absolutely delusional.
16: I don't think that Carson Daly deserves he or requires that much space between the crowd. In fact,
17: Whatever space he requires is 1,000 times the space you require. That's my only point.
11: A thousand times the space. Thousand.
17: You need no space.
11: All right.
16: I think I'm more talented than Carson Daly.
17: That may be the case.
16: Well, therefore, in a world that is judged on the correct things, then I should I have more value.
17: Fred, we don't live in that world. You know we don't. Stop being an idealist
16: once. I live. I live in a world of intelligentsia, and I'm sorry if you can't get yourself in there. I mean, authors and great thinkers are who I surround myself with.
17: Can we give some props here quickly to the Red Sox, who are getting toward the tail end of this road trip. They're in Colorado for the middle of three last night. First inning right away, actual offense.
6: Socks that one. That is drilled deep out there. Sock into the gap. That's all the way to the wall and score a run.
16: But socks.
6: Xander Abreu rounding second. He wants third. He is in there easily with a stand-up triple.
17: That's the Robbie Rhodes steamer, the stand-up triple. Can you describe that for us, Fred?
16: Yeah, just standing up and you put your hand on the back of the pants. Am I correct? That's what it is, right?
17: I didn't think you would do it, but you figured out a way to do it. That's Will Urabreu tripling and scoring a run there for the Red Sox in the first. Then we go to the fifth, Willier once again.
6: Continues to punish lefties. Swinging a high fly ball into right center field, carrying back McCarthy. He's looking up, and that ball's gone. Home run into the bullpen. And a really nice night. Gets a lot nicer for Willier. His 10th home run of the season.
17: That made it 3-1. That's all they would need en route to a 5-2 victory last night over the Rockies in Colorado.
18: Sonny Gray pitching like he really wants to be on another team at the end of the year.
16: No, he'll move that no trade. I'm really hoping that the Cardinals trade for him. That's what I'm hoping for. I would like to see him back because I can't imagine it's going to cost a lot to get Sonny Gray at the deadline. And I like Sonny Gray. All right. Look, we can't waste any more time. We're pushing it, and I think that Hardy's guys here. So we will be back. We are at the Travelers in Cromwell, Connecticut. It is Toucher and Hardy.
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17: Hey, it's Hardy for Kalshi. Now, you know that the World Cup continues here, and you can invest. 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
1: The Celtics did not make a trade for Giannis Antetokounmpo this week, so they wound up picking 27th in the first round of last night's NBA draft. They took 6'11" Houston big Chris Sinak. He played 1 year for the Cougars, started 36 games while scoring 10 points a game. Round two of the draft is tonight. The Celtics hold pick number 40 overall. Brad Stevens also told the media he's empathetic towards how Jaylen Brown must have felt over the last couple of days, and he's met with and spoken to Jaylen and his agent over the last few weeks. There were no trades in the top 10 of the NBA draft last night. Not a lot of shocks either in the top five. Brockton's own A.J. DeBonta was taken first by Washington. Utah took Kansas's Darren Peterson at two, and as expected, Cameron Boozer went third to Memphis. At the World Cup, England had to settle for a scoreless draw with Ghana in Foxborough yesterday. Portland blew out Uzbekistan 5-0. Croatia beat Panama 1-0. And the late match saw Colombia beat DR Congo 1-0. The U.S. plays Turkey a Thursday night. Red Sox beat Colorado out in Denver last night 5-2. And Tiger Woods here in Cromwell, Connecticut yesterday. He met the media for the first time since his DUI crash in Florida. Woods was here at the Travelers Championship only to introduce new PGA Tour CEO Brian Rolapp. He did not take questions. 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
5: I know. 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
0: Right or wrong, they're back. Tutcher and Hardy on the Sports Hub.
7: Finally, John's not here.
8: Oh, but he's got himself a breakfast sandwich. Thank you, Michael.
7: Yeah. John feels almost obligated to his lack of income to eat whenever anyone puts in front of him.
8: Wow.
7: why would I be jealous? I would have access to that before you. Certainly, there's a hierarchy in who gets the food.
8: Brutal.
7: But you see me, obviously, I don't need it. I've already loaded protein today.
8: Yes.
7: In anticipation for my heavy day. You know, John, when I get back into town. This is when I go into my powerlifting mode this time of year. All right. You can watch us on YouTube. Subscribe to 98.5 The Sports Hub on YouTube, and you will see that we are have a beautiful setting behind us. We are at the Travelers Championship in Cromwell, Connecticut. And we were here last year, but Hardy's here. He's been here for the last 30 years, every year, all days. And Hardy, you've spent the whole break talking to a friend of yours.
8: Well, yeah.
7: Face-to-face.
8: Excuse me while I turn my back to you, Fred, but Nathan Grube is here, who's the tournament director for the Travelers Championship. Nathan, I'm sure everyone listening has heard both of your appearances so far this season on the Sports Hub Golf Club, but you know, third time is the charm.
9: Well, listen, I'm just thrilled we got invited back, you know? I mean, you just never know. You come on your guys' show, They check the ratings, and they're like, you know, we're not having them back anymore.
7: Well, the golf club especially, there's that pressure of the 7 a.m. Sunday show.
9: Yes.
7: Where there's a lot of, it's a real cutthroat situation. You're up against what's called dead air in the business.
8: No, you're up against public affairs, okay? You're
7: right.
8: You're up against all the stations.
7: The Tomato Farmers Association of America.
9: Listen, we need to get him a breakfast sandwich. I think he's hangry, so let's get him one right here.
7: It's my dry wit.
9: There, it's beautiful. Sharp as a tack.
7: Sharp as ever. Food would only damper it.
9: Okay, fair enough. Starve him out.
7: Yes, exactly.
8: Nathan, congratulations on a wonderful start to the tournament once again this year. The course looks to be in fabulous condition. Fred, because he's got to play Joe Cool all the time.
9: Oh, okay.
8: Barely looked over about 2 minutes ago when the undisputed best golfer on the planet walked by.
7: I didn't know who you were pointing to.
8: About 15. You should have known without me pointing and making a spectacle. And we're at TPC River Highlands. A, show some class.
7: Who is making the? Okay,
8: I need you,
7: Nathan.
8: To
7: who is making the spectacle? The one sitting here, or the one gesturing wildly and standing up?
8: When Scotty Scheffler walks
9: no comment.
8: By,
9: what am I supposed to? I'm not supposed to be brought into. One of them may have been classy. One of them may have been fanboy. You know, and both are accepted here.
7: I know who Scotty Scheffler. He's a huge star. He's one of the biggest stars in sports.
8: He's
7: I don't deny
8: the number one golfer in the world.
7: I'm also 51, and when someone walks by me. I mean, you know, I know Elijah Muhammad. So,
8: the honorable. You know,
7: it's very hard for me to get excited.
8: Anyway, Nathan, my point is this. Beautiful day today, yeah. And just, I guess, for the people who are showing up, it's like, oh, the Travelers, what is that? It's this is the place where all these guys come after getting their teeth kicked in at the U.S. Open last week, and they come and have a nice time, and who shows up? Everybody. And Shane Lowry's down there a few minutes ago. Scotty Scheffler just walked by. We saw Sam Burns, who took runner-up at the U.S. Open, yeah. Warming up a few minutes ago. This is awesome. You guys did it again.
9: Well, it's pretty fun. When you look at the stats, it's pretty crazy. I think we have 45 of the 46 in the top 50 in the world that are eligible to play are here. And to have that is awesome. And for the community, I mean, these crowds are going to be bonkers this week, just because, I mean, they know these are the best players in the world here, and like you said, I mean, there's Scottie Scheffler. Like, there's very few sports where you can actually see all of the all-stars at an event, right?
8: Yeah.
9: You might get
8: yeah.
9: a good team, like, oh, that's my favorite player, you know, baseball or soccer or whatever. Or, I'm sorry, football or whatever they call it now with the World Cup. I'm not a football. I'm not sure which one it is.
8: Yeah.
9: But with Travelers, I mean, it's here. We're right between, you know, Boston's like a, you know, a couple exits away, and so we get a ton of Boston fans that come down here, and they see all the best players in the sport, and we love putting them on this stage because they like this stage, and the crowds love it too.
8: Yeah.
9: So it's a good, great week.
7: I was telling Hardy, I was listening to a national show, and they were talking about the U.S. Open last weekend and the crowds in Long Island, and they were contrasting it. This was just a caller that called into the crowds at the Travelers, and how this is a. They were comparing it like such a great crowd here that this is like a, you know, you had all the stuff going on at the U.S. Open that was controversial with the crowds and everything, and that they were saying that this is known as a great place for families and a great place to enjoy a tournament. They were saying that unsolicited. They were saying that.
9: I love hearing that. And I mean, we feel that way. We feel like this is a place for families. It's a place for the crowds. We were very fortunate. We won two awards in the last like 8 months, where Newsweek put out a vote like, hey, sports fans, what's your favorite golf tournament? And we won that award. And USA Today did it again a couple weeks ago, where they put it out, you know, just a survey, hey, what's your favorite golf tournament? And it was the Travelers Championship. So to your point, like, people recognize that this is a fun place to be. It's an easy place to be. Our fans are really, really good. And what I mean by that is they know when they know what they're witnessing. They know what it meant last year when Keegan Bradley birdies 18 to flip the script on Tommy Fleetwood. It was a Ryder Cup year. He was the captain. Like, our crowds understand what's happening, and they know how big that moment is. And so when you bring the best players in the world here and you have moments like that, our fans appreciate it, and they love seeing history.
8: But it's also, you know, when you're at a U.S. Open or a Ryder Cup, okay, that is about the competition, and there's an element of like, okay, this is serious now. For the Travelers, yes, it's a serious tournament. It's a signature event.
9: Yeah.
8: It's a huge purse. There's a lot of FedEx points on the line. But for the families that come out, you've got stuff for the kids to do who, yeah. I don't know, maybe your kid's a little soft, or maybe he's a little off. You know, maybe he's not too sharp. Maybe he's not too into golf. There's like a ton of stuff for the kids to do if they don't want to, I don't know, maybe walk the course 1 through 18 tee to green and watch these guys. There's stuff for them to do, too.
9: So
8: you don't get at the majors.
9: You don't get it. So I'm going to tell you this, and this is just us talking, right? So
8: yeah.
9: I'm just going to reveal a little bit inside private information. So my kids never thought what I did was cool, right? And when they were young, I was like, how do
8: we,
9: I? Which is pretty much every parent, right?
8: We don't have that.
7: Our kids
8: issue.
7: Are super into our show.
9: So I remember when they were kids, I'm like, they're like, Daddy, what do you do? And I tried to explain, like, oh, whatever. So anyway, so the fan zone that we've created,
8: yeah.
9: Rock walls, mini golf, arts and crafts, ice cream down there. Like, that is a direct reflection of my insecurity with my family. I'm like, how do I get my kids to think that what I do is cool? So they would come back when they were like 6, 7, 8 years old and go, yeah, we went to daddy's work. He works at a fair. And I'm like, I don't care where you say that I work, as long as you think it's cool. But yeah, we have really tried to take that family experience. Kids in free, 15 and under get in free to the tournament. And then you go down to the fan zone. You could spend literally 7 hours down there, walk away with arts and crafts, face painted, ice cream sandwiches, and you walk out and you're like, where was I?
8: Yeah.
9: Like, was I at a golf tournament? But then the parents will kind of like trade shifts. Like, hey, you got the kids. You let them enjoy all the free stuff. I'm going to go watch golf. And then they come back and they'll rotate. And so it's like we run a daycare program at a professional sporting event. But we try to make it family friendly all the way around. So
8: nice. You know, back to the like the fan experience and like the fan behavior, because there was a lot talked about for the fans at Long Island last week.
9: Yeah.
8: Not just for the Open, but, you know, going back to the Ryder Cup and stuff. Isn't it just odd? Because you must, you know, I haven't witnessed it out here, but we see it on TV, or maybe you've seen it here, where people just seem to get a little too into it. And you want passionate fans, of course, but it's not like you're rooting against the Eagles. You know, you're not rooting for the Patriots. It's like, it's a guy. And for, you know, like another grown man to be screaming at Wyndham Clark or someone else for his ball to get in the bunker because, what, you think Scottie Scheffler is going to be buddies with you after this? It's just, it's weird behavior. Like, I don't know how to, justify it or rationalize it.
9: So the best thing I can say to that is this. I grew up in Southern California and I went to Auburn. My first Auburn football game that I went to, it was something that I've never experienced in my life. People crying and screaming and, you know, I mean, it was like, I'm like, oh my God, sports fans are as passionate as you can be. So I relate that to, like, somewhere along the line, golf is starting to turn into a college football game where it's like people are rooting for and stuff like that. But I think, honestly, there was this tale of the Ryder Cup where it was like, it's okay to pick a team and root for this team and root against this team. Like, the Ryder Cup does that, right? Like,
8: yeah,
9: you're rooting for a team, whatever.
8: The Ryder Cup makes more sense.
9: And I think that just that kind of the tale on that in New York was like, oh, it's another huge event. I'm rooting for somebody I like. I'm rooting for somebody I don't.
8: Oh.
9: So I think it kind of just pulled that in. But it was weird to see. I'm not kidding. It was like, when I literally was thinking, when did golf turn into college football? Like, I don't know.
7: Waste Management
9: happened.
7: Open.
9: There it was. Look at dropping golf knowledge. See, he knows who Scottie Scheffler is. He knows the events. So.
7: Well, thank you for underestimating my complete. I do sports radio. In theory, I do it.
8: Are these people playing in the Pro-Am, and are they carrying their own bags? What's happening here?
9: Because no. Hey, Scott, how are you?
8: Okay.
9: So, Scott's carrying a bag. So, no, not Scottie Scheffler.
7: Oh, I thought that was Scottie.
9: That'd be Scottie Farrell. So... He is so there.
8: Scotty Farrell.
9: So,
8: sports talk radio is all with that shot,
9: so
8: kick, save, score.
9: We what we do is for the Pro-Am, we try to provide an unbelievable experience for these guests. I mean, they so we provide caddies for all of the amateurs, and then the pros have their caddies. So what you just saw was the three amateurs that are playing in that group, and then we provide caddies for all the amateurs. So we try to make it. You know, we try to make the amateurs feel like pros today.
7: All right. Are there any amateurs that don't have caddies?
9: I feel like I'm being set up for something here. Probably. So I think later this afternoon you will find out if we need. Oh my gosh! Look at this.
7: He's got a bag. Show him what he has.
9: No, the most important thing he has. The street cred for your audience who can't see this is the towel. You know a cat. I mean, there's philosophy here. You know a caddy by their towel, and if they have a good towel, they're like, hey, you need to loop for me.
8: Yeah.
9: All this other stuff, the sunscreen. I don't care. Your dermatologist, you know, whatever. There, sunscreen.
8: How about some grip cleaner for my player?
9: Look at the. Did he even? Is this real? Did
8: they
9: make that? Did you buy that on YouTube? Did you?
7: He bought it on Instagram.
9: Did you Google what do caddies carry?
8: No.
9: Like, I don't even know what this is.
8: No, that's
7: he bought it like a 14-year-old girl off Instagram.
9: Listen, when your player cannot get their hands off of their clubs, you're like, what was this? Rangefinder.
8: I got my rangefinder.
9: Listen,
8: I got my GPS watch. If they just want a quick yardage,
9: rangefinder circa 1974. That is awesome. Awesome. Well, look at your gear here.
8: But it's a Bushnell. It works.
9: I know what that is. I'm teasing you. That's legit. So you're ready. So let's just say this. There's probably going to be some people that need some help, and you're ready to go. But that's Andy Bissett's call. He'll be on later, and he'll be able to take you around. So.
8: Okay.
9: I tell you what. All you can do is be ready, and you are ready.
8: Thank you.
9: That is impressive.
8: Thank you.
9: That's impressive.
8: That's all we can ask for anybody out here today. All right. who do you like coming in? By the way, we saw Sam Burns and Scottie Scheffler already.
9: Oh, man. man.
8: Tough not to like either one of those guys.
9: I know.
8: Is there any precedent for what Keegan Bradley could end up doing this week?
9: He could make history this week. There's one other guy that's won this tournament three times, Billy Casper. Bubba won it three times. But Keegan could enter this rare air of, like, the most wins of this tournament, and he loves this track. They joke about it in golf, like certain horses for certain courses, right?
8: Yeah.
9: Like certain guys. Scotty loves this course. Sam, it wouldn't surprise me at all if Sam Burns. Tommy Fleetwood, I think he has a little bit of a chip on his shoulder. It wouldn't surprise me if he did something. Jordan Spieth, I mean, he has such good memories at this golf course. I mean, Cam Young loves this course. I'm trying to think. Scotty was leading last year going into Sunday. Like, people forget that. And then he and Justin Thomas, they had a rough round, but it is, I don't know, man. I don't know who's going to take it, but it's going to be fun to watch.
8: All right. We're getting the wrap-up sign over there from Dennis.
6: All right. Okay. Well, Nathan Grube, thank you as always. Hardy.
9: Guys, appreciate it.
6: This was Hardy's. You were the guy that Hardy was.
8: We got the wish list of guests. I said Nathan Grube and Andy Bissett. Anyone else is a conversation, but we got to have those two.
9: Thank you, guys.
6: Well, thank you so much. And thank you for the way that you guys treat us here. It's fantastic. And it's such a great tournament and such a great time. And beautiful weather today, and it's very exciting. I suggest everyone come down to Cromwell, Connecticut, to the Travelers, and really enjoy yourself. It's not far at all from Boston, and get down here and get into it. Thank you. We appreciate it. All right. We will be back in just a moment. Gary Washburn will be joining us. His thoughts on the non-movement of Jaylen Brown and what that future means. We'll be back.
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8: The Travelers Championship. We are here live right now in Cromwell, Connecticut, TPC River Highlands. 4 days of action. Actually, five if you include the Pro-Am day today. Thank you very much to Nathan Grube, Tournament Director, who just joined us here. You come on down to TPC River Highlands. Scotty Scheffler, we just saw him walk by. He's playing in the Pro-Am today, and he's going to be here for all 4 days starting tomorrow. Cam Young. We saw U.S. Open runner-up Sam Burns warming up a few minutes ago. They're all here at the Travelers Championship, Cromwell, Connecticut. Now is the time. This is the place.
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21: Brad, is Jaylen Brown going to be on this team at the beginning of next season?
22: Jaylen Brown's a big part of us. Like, you know, I'm never going to predict the future, but you never know. But I don't want to predict the future, but, you know, I look at it as this is our team.
7: We are Toucher and Hardy. If you're watching us on YouTube, you see a beautiful setting in the background. That's not a green screen. We are at the Travelers Championship Pro-Am Day in Cromwell, Connecticut. Hardy's got his binoculars out to gawk at all the supple asses warming up on the range.
23: Needs to rest for a couple seconds after talking to Nathan Group for all that time.
7: But wait until this other fella comes in.
23: Yeah.
7: And then we can find out if he's caddying today. I put a little pressure on the Groobster to get that to happen. All right. Gary Washburn, of course, our friend who covers the Celtics for the Boston Globe, is kind enough to join us. Gary, an interesting few days.
24: Very much so, yes. Without a lot happening.
7: Yes, yeah. We do. Okay. So... what was your seeing what Miami gave up and seeing what the Celtics offered? What did you come away from with Milwaukee's decision to take the Miami package?
24: Yeah, I would have taken the Miami package too. It's just a way to restart your franchise. You're getting a bunch of draft picks. You're getting a bunch of young guys, you know, who can help you out. Help you feel a competitive team, not a good team, and then you can work on attracting your stars down the road. But I think if you throw Jaylen Brown on that team and replace him with Giannis, they're still going to win, you know, 35 games. So what's the use of that? You know, if you had a ready plug-and-play team to compete in the East and you were looking to get rid of Giannis and you could play – you know, push Jaylen in there, then that's a whole different story, but that's not the situation here. So I think the Bucks made the, you know, right decision just to take all the parts, all the draft picks, and then just kind of work it out from there.
14: I agree with you. I guess that kind of makes me wonder, though, why would they consider the Jaylen Brown offer at all? Because that just reeks of half measures. You know, you're getting a couple of picks back, and they're trying to get a couple of players, but it wasn't anywhere near what they ended up getting from Miami. So why was the deal, you know, essentially Giannis for Jaylen Brown
8: under consideration by Milwaukee in the first place?
24: I think because you have absolutely now no star power in Milwaukee. And that's a market where, one, you're not going to get a lot of star players unless you draft them or you trade for them. People aren't going to rush to sign with the Bucks, a premium free agent. So you now have a top, you can debate where Jaylen Brown is, but a top 10 player, you're replacing a top 3 to 4 player with a top 10 to 12 player, however you want to look at it. And now you still have a name to kind of build on, even though Jaylen's not a sizzling household name in the NBA like SGA or Luka or something like that. You still have a 5-time All-Star on your roster, and you can go from there. It's about star power. I think what people are saying was the partial owner, Jimmy Haslam, owns the Browns, was told if you're going to trade, the big lineman went to the Rams, you're going to have to get star power back, and they got
23: Miles Garrett
24: first. Yeah, exactly. Sorry, folks. Miles Garrett, you're going to need to get something back in return, not just parts. And they got back Jared Verse, who was a guy who's going to be a Pro Bowler and has a chance to be a star himself. So it kind of makes the trade a little smoother. And I think he was trying to go by that philosophy because you're worried about what your fan base is going to think. You don't want to be in Milwaukee and in the dumps. You want to be competitive for now the last 13 years. Mostly the Bucks have been competitive. They won a title. They've been to the conference finals and things like that. So you want to uphold that, but eventually you got to start over. I think this was a good starting point for the Bucks.
23: Okay, so the Celtics, though, had to believe that they had a chance at getting this thing done, right?
24: Yeah, they did. But there are also going to be limits to the deal that they offer. I'm sure if they would have sweetened it with another draft pick and a couple of, Hugo Gonzalez.
23: But if I'm the Celtics, aren't I saying, then what's the point of putting Brown in this? Because if I'm sweetening it with all these picks,
8: yeah,
23: and I'm sweetening it with young players, from my layman's perspective, you're not even really factoring in that Brown's involved at all. Because it's Hero, three, and I understand some of these kids can be end up being good, but they're, picks far into the future. If you're asking me to include Brown, multiple picks, and young players, why am I even throwing Brown into this thing?
24: Yeah, I think you're right. If you're going to throw last year's leading scorer, all-NBA player, you got to win the deal. You got to get the deal done because now you've left a mess. So I do agree. This was not Brad Stevens' finest out. If you're going to jump into the sweepstakes and sacrifice one of your top two players, you better win the damn thing. And they didn't. So now they've got to figure out what to do next. That's the thing. This is probably, and did they get played? Did they get enticed? And did Milwaukee hold out just to get more out of Miami? Because Milwaukee had no intention on taking Jaylen Brown, but they publicly intimated they did. Did Brad get fooled here? A lot of questions.
0: Well, that's the argument right now. What does Brad Stevens do? One could really argue his main problem has just begun. What is Brad Stevens' relationship with Jaylen Brown based on what Brad told you last night and based on what you already know?
8: Yeah, how big is the mess that they've left here?
24: I don't think it's as big as people want to think, just considering some people I've talked to, but it's going to be something that needs to be addressed. And is it going to be addressed by offering Jaylen the 2-year, $140 million extension and saying, hey, man, we're sorry about this and we want you here? Or is it, let's move Jaylen because now, it's out of Pandora's box and everything's a big mess and we got to clean this up. That would be a mistake to me to just move the guy for the sake of not wanting to face him or not getting – adequate return just for the sake of trying to make a move and getting him out of Boston, unless he said, man, get me out of here. I don't want to be here anymore. This is ridiculous. Now, I don't think he said that yet. I think some conversations need to be had. I think you can make the best of this, but you've already made a mess now because you didn't win the deal. And that's the, you know, that's egg on Brad's face, and we don't say that here too often. Brad hasn't had too many mess-ups like this, you know, and he's got to make this right, because as much as you can, you know, you can talk about Jalen's weaknesses and what he hasn't done, he's done a lot here. And you tend not to treat your guys here, a guy who's probably going to get his number retired, a guy who's top 10 scoring all time in your franchise, you don't just dangle him out there, then bring him back and go, oh, hey, man, my bad. Get ready for training camp.
7: Okay, so what about the notion that the reason they were going after Giannis is that with the new rules in terms of the salary aprons and things, that if you're going to have two max guys, they better be top 10 players, or you have to have like basically one top 10 player and a tremendous amount of depth. Did they believe in the modern NBA that you can have Jaylen Brown and Jason Tatum, or you know, throw in any other two guys, but you know, one guy who's top 10, one guy that's top 20 or whatever, and win with their two salaries on the team?
24: See, because if that's the case, then you know you're doing the same thing with Giannis. To me, if you have that mentality, which is, you know, very understandable in this today's collective bargaining agreement, you would trade Jaylen for a rising star, a guy who's, you know, who's making $25 million, a half of what Jaylen makes, and then maybe a couple of prospects and draft. Like, you would get a rising guy to pair with Jason, where Jason is your obvious number one, and then you bring in a 25-year-old guy who's going to really help you, and maybe another player who can fill up a need that you need, a center. And so you kind of split Jaylen into three to four guys who can help you.
7: But that would be what they did now. But like what I'm saying is with Giannis is that the idea is Giannis is this God shot opportunity where you're getting a, you know, when healthy, arguably top five player to pair.
24: Obviously they felt like the match with Giannis and Tatum was going to be better than what Brown and Tatum brought. That's debatable. It's debatable as to whether Giannis is still the same player he was 3 to 4 years ago. You know, he looks it. He's always going to be remarkable shape. But as we've seen, he's got lower extremity issues that could persist. So it was a risk. And this whole thing was a risk for the Celtics to jump in 2 feet into the deep side of the pool on this. So now this is going to be Brad Stevens' best work, making the best of this situation, because now he's in Miami. You know, did the Bucks play the Celtics perhaps to get more out of the Heat? Were the Bucks ever seriously going to consider the Celtics deal? We don't know. They might have said they would, but they have no idea. And Pat Riley was not going to lose again on chasing a big fish, so the Heat upped their ante. So this is, I mean, it's hard to say. But Brad might have gotten played here. Brad definitely, this is not his best work.
23: So now the question is, how does Brad pivot? And let's just say Jaylen Brown stays. And
8: yeah,
23: Brad wasn't exactly emphatic about that last night. He left a lot of room, wiggle room for himself. But say Jaylen Brown's here, what other moves can he make to improve this team?
24: Well, you have everybody talk about the trade exception, $27 million. You have a mid-level exception. You got to spend some money. Chisholm has got to go now. They're like, okay, I'm willing to go back to maybe the first apron. I'm willing to invest and spend more money on luxury taxes. Like, we got out of the second apron. You don't want to go back there, but you do have the resources to add to this team, right? You can sign two significant, not superstar players, but quality players to add to this team. And if you might need to trade one or two, or you might need to trade Hauser or Derek White. You might need to clear some, like, you might have to part with somebody you kind of like. But that's the thing. You've got to add to this roster, because if your window is now, which it should be because your top two players are in their prime, then you've got to work around that roster. He emphatically said last night that he thinks they can still win a championship with Jalen and Jason. Now, Brad doesn't really lie to us or whatever. There's certain things he won't tell us. But I truly think he thinks that's true. But now he's got to make some other difficult decisions with other guys in terms of tweaking the roster and making this team more athletic and less reliant on the three. And I think from watching the playoffs, he saw that. And so now last night they draft a kid who's a project, who's 19. That kind of caught me off guard. I thought they might bring in a guy who was kind of ready to help them. But okay, they get a guy who can help them down the road. But now the real work begins with free agents.
8: Okay, and I think it sets up another interesting dynamic a little bit. If they do, for whatever reason, like you said, you know, Jalen demands out of town, or there's a deal out there that they like that they do at some point, even before the trade deadline. It then puts on Jason Tatum and the rest of the team that Brad does assemble to at least match or exceed what Jaylen Brown was able to do with this team last year. Because, you know, this is the choice that you made. You're sticking with Tatum. You tried to deal Brown. Maybe you do end up dealing Brown. If you do, and if you get down to that point, you have to demonstrate to everybody that you made the right call on both of those points.
24: Yeah, it could be a regrettable situation if you send Brown out, bring guys in who don't adapt, and then suddenly you're 44-38 with Jason Tatum as your, you know, number one guy who's coming off an Achilles injury, who, you know, didn't play last year, and he made a remarkable comeback, but didn't play last year 100%, and we still don't know if he's going to get back to that elite level physically that he was before the injury. So this is a lot of risk. That's why I think you probably have to keep Jalen, and you just have to extend him with, you know, we all like to be bought off with money. We all like, hey, you know, you're unhappy
1: not
24: at
1: me,
24: your
1: man.
24: Job.
1: I got ethics.
24: You got other principles. You know, hey, you're unhappy at your job. Yeah, here's a raise. Oh, okay. I'm suddenly don't have problems anymore. Like, you know, like, if you want to prove to Jalen that you like him, then you extend him. Now, $70 million sounds like a whole lot of money, and it is, but he's making $64 in the last year of that contract that he's on now, and there's guys who are approaching $70 million. He's just in that that class, the Devin Bookers, these guys who came out around the same time who are now getting that kind of money. So people can't be kind of –

0: been interesting, and especially to see if he can still bring it like he did before. That would have been interesting to watch.
1: Yeah, just seeing a real athletic freak like that would have been fun to see. Yeah, in person, right? Like that opportunity often. All right, well, Gary Washburn, thank you so much. Read everything in the Globe, as this offseason is going to be very interesting. A lot of speculation still on Brown, and a lot of speculation on what they'll do if they keep him and everything else. Read it all in the Boston Globe. Gary, thank you as always.
0: Hey, guys, thanks a lot.
2: Thanks, Gary.
1: All right, appreciate it. There you go, Gary Washburn, because Windhorse before the draft yesterday again was saying he didn't think anything was going to get done last night, but he said around the league that the Celtics won't be making phone calls, but they don't have to, that there are going to be many, many teams inquiring, and then he said that he thought there was a good chance Jaylen Brown was going to get traded. He said that last night before the draft. So, and he was saying, and I watched him say it. It wasn't like I read it.
2: Yeah, yeah.
1: And he was saying it with that Windhorse cockiness.
3: In all seriousness,
1: he was saying it like, he was like, I know.
2: Yeah,
1: like,
2: yeah,
1: I
2: yeah.
1: kind of know.
3: Well, look at the math of it. If you have enough teams in a bidding war starts for a player like that, you're probably going to get a deal that you like.
1: And it also sounds like, John, like teams know that he's available right now and that, you know, it might be a really good time to start to try to get him.
3: Yeah.
1: It sounds like that's the way he's making it sound. He's, you know, obviously talks to all the teams, and that's the way it sounded to me.
3: Yeah. Man, he's a top 15 player. Who would want to acquire him?
1: So, right.
3: Yeah.
2: I know we got to go to break, but the thing with Jaylen, you know, you talk about the other players, like Giannis is an example. It's like, okay, the guy's a freak. He's your interior guy. He can do so much defensively. It's a little harder with Jaylen Brown to identify a team to say, what are we missing? Like, you're missing that Jaylen Brown type. It's like, because he's harder to either compartmentalize or, I guess, address a specific need that a team has other than just a really good player. You understand what I'm saying,
3: John? I do, but having said that, regardless of whether or not you can pigeonhole him as one thing or another, there aren't too many Jaylen Browns out there.
2: Yeah, I agree.
1: Defensive, like, he's
3: a guy
1: good defensively.
3: Who scored almost 30 points a game last year that plays defense.
2: Right.
3: I mean, and can shoot threes. I mean, there aren't many guys like him.
1: You know, the Pistons would fit well in the Pistons because Cunningham, while he was a volume shooter and not a very good volume shooter last year, is at his heart a distributor and a guy that the offense works through. And I think he could facilitate Brown pretty well. But you'd have to ask someone who knows more than me about that. All right, we'll be back in just a moment. It's all conversation until the next guy from the Travelers shows up.
3: Hopefully that's soon. Hardy's getting he's getting the shakes, man. He's going through withdrawal.
1: He's got the binocs on. Don't worry about him. All right, here are the headlines.
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3: First round of the NBA draft took place last night, and after failing to deal Jaylen Brown, that meant pick number 27 overall for the Celtics. They took 19-year-old 6'11 Houston big man Chris Cenac. He averaged close to 10 points and 8 rebounds a game and started 36 games for a Sweet 16 team this season. Brad Stevens told the media after round one he and Jaylen Brown have a great open relationship despite rumors that he almost traded him to Milwaukee. At the top of the draft, Massachusetts native A.J. DeBonta went number one overall to the Washington Wizards. Darren Peterson went second to Utah, and Memphis took Duke star Cameron Boozer third. At the World Cup yesterday, England and Ghana played to a scoreless draw in Foxborough. Portugal beat Uzbekistan 5-0, Croatia won, Panama 0, and at the late match, Colombia beat DR Congo 1-0. Sonny Gray, 7 strong innings for the Red Sox. They beat Colorado 5-2. Sports Hub headlines are brought to you by the Dubliner. 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
1: You know, I'm looking around at this practice green, and I'm looking at these guys. 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

0: We are Toucher and Hardy, and we're in Cromwell, Connecticut at the Travelers Championship. And Hardy, have you seen anything else? You have your caddy towel, you have your rangefinder, you have your grip cleaner.
1: It's starting to feel like it's going to happen. I don't want to, you know, I don't want to peek too soon or
0: who are you just talking to?
1: That was Mike. He's one of the other officials here from the Travelers Championship. He was here last year and welcomed us back. And he didn't let anything slip. He said, "I understand you're going to be out there looping later."
2: Whoa. Wow.
1: I said,
2: that's like the first confirmation we've had.
1: I don't know. When Andy joins us a little bit later, Andy Bassett is, you know, chief administrative officer.
0: How many times he's been on the golf the golf club?
1: This year?
0: Just in general.
1: I don't know. Seven. Maybe seven times over the years. Not a lot. I think and Nathan, who was the tournament director, he kind of kicked it up to Andy. So, you know, the buck stops with him. So, you know, I would expect an answer one way or the other.
0: Nathan almost seemed to know it was coming when I asked. So if you don't know what we're talking about, Hardy's desperate to caddy for one of these jabronis that's playing in this pro-am.
1: Yeah, for an amateur. I keep my dreams manageable, Fred.
0: Right.
1: I keep my goals, attainable goals.
2: Oh,
1: you know? Is there any way in this life I could get out there and get a non-paid caddy gig for a pro-am for, oh, what pro do you want to caddy for? No, just one of the amateurs playing in the group with the pro, just so I can be out there on the course and be part of it. It's you know, fulfills my love of golf, my cosplay fantasy, all of it.
0: Yeah, but okay, so how heavy is the bag that you would be carrying? This is all, like, it's a pro bag, right?
1: No, I think most of these amateurs, and you see a lot of their clubs around the green, they just got normal carry bags.
0: Okay.
1: But I could carry a tour bag for 18 holes.
0: How long is the round?
1: Probably, the pros only play nine, so it's just a threesome for the other nine holes.
0: Hell yeah.
1: I would.
0: Devils or two ladies?
1: No. It depends on the group, you know.
2: It's a good question.
1: All types are welcome here at the Travelers.
0: It's a real spit roast.
1: Yeah.
2: Ryan, clip that. Putting that in the next open.
0: No, Ryan. It's too blue.
1: I think 4.5 hours would probably be a good estimate how long the round will be.
0: Okay, and so you want to carry a bag for that long in the sun and everything else?
1: Well, I do it when I play 18 myself. I would say 3/4 of the time when I play 18, or at least half the time I'm walking, and half of that time, if I don't have a push card, I just carry. I carry 18 and play myself.
0: Mm.
1: It's not a big deal.
0: But not a big deal to you.
1: Well, no. I mean, it's just, look, I think.
0: Those legs powerful? Yeah,
1: you want to feel the quad.
0: Oh, oof.
1: Mm. Right? John, you want to feel it?
2: No, I'm good.
0: And you're not on TRT.
2: But that's what our waitress was looking at last night.
0: Well, she was also looking at being trashy and making out with her boyfriend like some common floozy.
1: No. She was cool about it. I believe
3: she has a name.
0: Well, let's not say it if I just said she's like a common floozy.
2: That's a good point.
1: Sahith Tagala is down there practicing.
0: Gollum?
1: Right now.
0: No. We've reached Middle Earth.
1: No, you see him down there, the lefty there, Wallach?
2: Yeah, he's the guy who lost his club on a follow-through last weekend, correct?
0: Yeah, what a jackass. hey, prick, why can't you keep it in your hand?
1: Hey, dickhead.
2: Yeah.
1: Oh, I can't say that. We're actually on the speakers out there, aren't we?
2: But, yeah,
1: okay,
2: that's
1: sorry
2: true.
1: About that.
2: The fescue is a problem, yes.
0: Listen, with the internet, the kids are hearing everything nowadays.
1: I noticed, too, Fred, when you were speaking with Dennis, when we were, you know, not broadcasting, you could actually hear your voice in that mic out there on the speakers to the people. So we'll have to be aware of that for the rest of the morning.
0: Well, I was planning on going pretty racist with the stuff, so it's good that you gave me that heads up. I'm afraid I'd be saying a lot of inappropriate stuff, so thank you. All right, we will be back We have a game to play. As is yesterday, we talked about Giannis for 4 hours. So we will.
1: Yeah, we got to lighten it up a little.
0: Yeah, look to get away from that a little bit. All right, we will be back in just a moment.
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0: Hey, it's Fred. 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Hot sun, humidity, thunderstorms, heavy rain. 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
15: After a near miss to complete a big trade with Milwaukee about 36 hours ago, the Celtics had picked number 27 overall in the first round of the NBA draft last night. They took 19-year-old, 6'11" Houston big man Chris Sanak. He started 36 games for the Cougars as a freshman this past season, averaged about 10 points and 8 rebounds a game. Brad Stevens also told the media later he's been in contact with Jaylen Brown and his agent regularly over the last month or so, especially over the last few days. In addition, he added that while he can't predict the future, Brown is a very big part of the team. At the beginning of the lottery, as expected, A.J. DeBonta of BYU's the top overall pick. He went to Washington. Darren Peterson of Kansas went second to Utah. Duke's Cameron Boozer third to Memphis. In soccer news, England and Ghana played to a scoreless draw in Foxborough yesterday despite the Brits dominating. Also, Portugal beat Uzbekistan 5-0. Cristiano Ronaldo, 2 goals. Croatia beat Panama 1-0. And in the game last night, Colombia beat DR Congo 1-0. Red Sox are 3-2 on their road trip after a 5-2 win over Colorado last night. And Tiger Woods here in Cromwell, Connecticut yesterday morning. He met the media for the first time since his DUI crash in Florida. He was just here to introduce new PGA Tour CEO Brian Rolapp. He did not take questions after he was done. Sports Hub headlines are brought to you by Vinzo's Primo Vino. It's the best thing in a box since takeout, available now in Boston and in Cambridge. I'm John Wallach on Boston's home for sports, 98.5 to Sports Hub. 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

0: We are Toucher and Hardy, and we are at an event called Travelers, Cromwell, Connecticut.
1: Steve Brule.
0: I'm trying. Didn't do great. You can watch us on YouTube. Subscribe to 98.5. The Sports Hub on YouTube. Everyone's got clear bags. We got bags.
1: Yeah.
0: Mm-hmm. I'm looking at you, Jack. Yeah, you saw it. Well, you're flipping around with that little clear bag. I'm working with real stuff. Yeah,
1: you're going to cut off the circulation of your arms, though. Be careful.
0: It comes with one of these passes, baby. You get to get here at 5:30.
1: Thank you.
0: Let's not go crazy with the pleasantries.
1: Hey, come on. Mm. You called him Jack.
2: Like that. Hey, Jack.
1: Well, listen, as you said, Fred, we did the wall-to-wall sports yesterday talking about the Giannis trade to Miami and the fact that Jaylen Brown was dangled by the Celtics and all of the machinations of how that went down. A lot of talk this morning about the draft last night. It's just so much sports. And we're not going to completely get away from it, but there is another conversation that needs to take place here.
0: Assistant greenskeeper from the Travelers. No, I'm just kidding.
1: Is he here? Where?
0: Oh, he's
1: I've been wanting to talk to that guy.
0: He's knee-deep in it right now.
1: I've been trying to nail down
2: deep in what?
1: His appearance on the Sports Hub Golf Club with his people.
0: Manure.
1: Yeah.
2: Okay.
1: No, but Fred, you know that sometimes sports figures will have their own platforms. It's called a podcast. And what they do is they record conversations that they have sometimes with other athletes, sometimes just their friends. And that is put out to the world. And billions of people listen to every single word of these and enjoy them thoroughly.
0: And what I do enjoy about these podcasts is that they've taken this incredible freedom that they have to do whatever they want, and they've all done the exact same format. That you could
1: the same thing, and right. Also the same format in the same thing.
0: And if you've ever been on YouTube and you see YouTube shorts, and I like the two hot girls that are talking sex like it is.
1: Yeah.
0: Like the more hot girls that do that, the again, it's just like, okay, fine, you want to have a podcast, fantastic. It's like, if you want to have a podcast, that's fine. I'm talking about, like, even athletes. Like, okay, so you're gonna have a podcast, you can do whatever you want, there are no restrictions of you. You have a built-in audience based on your name, and you just go, we're gonna do interviews,
1: right?
0: And it's just, you can't think of anything. Like, so late night television, you got a late night television job in the 80s. There were what? Tom Snyder, Letterman, Carson, and really that's it, right? Like Tom Snyder, yeah. And Carson Letterman, throw someone else in there. And Letterman, so say Letterman had one of the three jobs. He goes, oh, let's break format. So Dave was like basically one late night show in Johnny Carson that had done anything.
1: Yeah.
0: And he goes, I'm going to completely break the format. Now, I know he did interviews and stuff, but
1: it was wild.
0: It was so revolutionary. Yeah. But and so you could do anything, and you have the money to finance anything that you'd want to do.
1: No,
0: but you sit down and have boring interviews.
1: It's the rap song of the theme sports bar to the 80s and 90s. That's what podcasts are now. Athletes were doing they were all doing their own rap videos, and they were all investing in restaurants. Now they're all doing podcasts. And to further illustrate the lack of imagination, the titles of these podcasts are eerily similar to something else. And to that, we have a game to play. Ryan? Mm-hmm.

0: What's the original song there?
1: Downtown.
0: Oh, okay. Oh, I just know that from Seinfeld. I knew I recognized it.
1: Petula Clark.
0: Yeah.
2: Well, I wouldn't have gotten a singer, but...
0: So, well, they say it in Seinfeld.
1: So I'm going to give you a title, and you two have to determine whether it is the title of an athlete-hosted podcast or the title of a movie on the Hallmark Channel. John, of course, has the edge in this game going in because the Hallmark Channel is on in his home 24/7.
2: I should get some of these, yeah.
0: Yeah, it's a real intellectual household over at John's house. They just keep... They know what the Cameron family's up to at all times.
2: Yeah, I know. Yeah.
0: Who's in those movies, John, if you could refresh my memory?
2: Oh, God. Candace Cameron, there's... Who's the woman from girl from Party of Five? I can't think of her name.
0: Lacey
2: Chabert. She's the one.
0: The original voice of Meg on Family Guy, which she thought was too offensive a show. So
2: that's right.
0: She turned that down and has cost herself the easiest money, literally tens of millions of dollars in easy money. And they make fun of her on the show occasionally just for how stupid it was.
2: She's made about 80 of these movies.
0: And it's ruined Mila Kunis's career, by the way.
1: She's
0: got nothing to do.
1: So, gentlemen, let's begin with the title Harps Court. Harps Court.
0: Okay,
1: is that the name of an athlete podcast or a movie on the Hallmark Channel?
0: Well, Ron Harper might be too old to have a podcast, but Ron Harper Jr. might not. Court, that's going to be a podcast.
2: It's a podcast.
1: Correct, gentlemen. And this is former Dallas Maverick Derek Harper.
2: Derek Harper. I wouldn't have gotten that.
1: It is podcast. Right. Let's listen into this, Jim.
3: Hey, everybody. I'm Derek Harper. Well, I'm more than Derek Harper. I'm excited.
0: I need you to stop this. Hey, everybody, I'm Derek Harper.
2: Yeah, it's me.
0: Yeah. So you're so delighted with yourself. You chuckled at your name.
1: I could see myself in the screen of my computer.
0: Jesus Christ. Derek Harper.
1: Let's hear a little bit more.
3: Hey, everybody, I'm Derek Harper. Well, I'm more than Derek Harper. I'm a very excited Derek Harper, mainly because I'm starting my own podcast. It's going to be Harps Court. Going to touch on a lot of different things, of course, on the court. We're going to be all over the court itself, but we're also going to dive into some things off of the court.
1: Oh, see, this is also different from the normal podcast format where they talk about everything.
0: I like a mission statement, too, at the beginning. Like, are you? Are you going to talk about things on the court and off the court? And are you delighted that you've just peed away whatever it costs to buy the equipment?
1: That's right.
0: Congratulations on Derek Harper. The hubris in just thinking that anyone would listen to that is absolutely stupid.
1: Well, let's see if I can throw a wrench at you here, guys, because a lot of these podcasts are two people just chopping it up. Mm-hmm. But there is a title of one called Three Wise Men. Now, this also could be the title of a Hallmark movie.
0: That's a Hallmark movie. That's a Christmas Hallmark movie.
1: Three Wise Men. John?
0: Is it James Wiseman's podcast? I'm going to say that has to be a Hallmark movie.
2: I think it's too... I mean, that's pretty obvious to be a Hallmark movie. I'm not positive, but I'm going to say podcast.
0: You're right, John, because they usually get pretty out of left field with those names.
2: I'm just saying,
0: Hallmark movies.
2: The game, he chose it specifically for this. I'm going to say podcast.
1: John, I appreciate you being a sport. You knew you were wrong. You're wrong.
2: Okay.
1: It is a movie. Let's hear a clip from Three Wise Men.
4: Hi.
5: Just wanted to quickly check in, see how my boys are doing.
4: The brothers are back.
6: I got it. Oh!
4: Like you've never seen them before.
7: Who's excited?
8: Take it down a little bit.
4: Perfect. In a special edition.
0: You've never seen him before.
4: Cup.
0: Ravaged with AIDS.
4: More costumes and wiser than ever.
8: It's just so cool. Yeah.
4: Three wiser men and a boy. Extended cut.
0: Whoa. Three wiser men and a boy? Is that legal? Are they unaware of the Three Men and the Baby franchise? By the way, Three Men and a Baby is not a bad film, the first one at all, especially now, the guy hanging in the background.
1: Three Men and a Little Lady, unwatchable.
0: No, you can't go that. No. They went to the thing. But the best thing about Three Men and a Baby is the Gutenberg being completely superfluous to it. Like, there's Gutenberg has nothing to do in that film. There had to be more to the role in the beginning, and they just cut it all out.
2: The pecking order is clear.
0: Because I do like that movie. I do think that, you would think I wouldn't, but I do find that a strangely comforting film.
1: Well, there's a couple on here that I think are too obvious. Garage Sale Mystery. Obviously, that's a Hallmark movie.
2: Right.
1: How about one, 7 p.m. in Brooklyn? 7 p.m. in Brooklyn. Is that an athlete podcast or is that a Hallmark movie?
0: Oh, well, Brooklyn at 7 o'clock may be too dangerous for Hallmark.
2: I've not seen this one on in my house.
0: And I have a feeling they're coming from a very hard place. 7 p.m. in Brooklyn is going to be a sports podcast.
2: Agreed.
1: That is correct. And this is Carmelo Anthony's podcast. Mm.
6: Yo, peace. It's Carmelo Anthony.
9: And it's your boy, the Kid Merrill. You know what time it is, baby?
6: It's 7 p.m. in Brooklyn.
10: I made my debut on TikTok. Hey, hey, hey, hey, hey. Swirl, swirl, swirl, swirl, swirl, swirl, swirl.
9: What the fuck y'all doing over here? If you want more drinks like that, baby, 7 p.m. in Brooklyn. Wave Sports and Entertainment Original. You know what I'm saying?
10: Every Thursday.
9: Don't miss it, stupid. Bow.
1: See, they do sound effects on that one, too. They got the production value.
2: Oh, boy.
1: Podcast.
2: Oh, man.
1: I don't listen to radio. I listen to podcasts. Do you?
0: Right.
1: Do you listen to podcasts?
0: Yeah, you know, it's in the, well, what are you guys doing? I don't know. We've been doing it for 20 years and been making money at it. I would put that up against 99.9% of podcasts.
1: Well, there is a podcast. Or is it a podcast called Bird's Eye View?
0: Now, this is John's.
1: This could be John Wallach's podcast. Yeah. This could be Larry Bird's podcast. Or it could be a Hallmark movie. Which one is it?
2: I'll say podcast.
1: Fred, Bird's Eye View.
0: Okay. It's going to be about a lady named Bird. And she's like a photographer or something, and she finds love.
1: Well, you are half right. It is about a lady named Bird, but this is WNBA player Sue Bird and her podcast.
11: Hey, everybody. Welcome to my brand new show. 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I'm so excited to be here. I'm so excited to talk about basketball.
0: like, why do you feel the need to tell people that you're excited?
1: Well,
0: I'm so excited to be here.
1: Yeah.
0: I saw a lady, and she's a nice lady. She has, you've probably seen this before. She's like a middle school teacher, and she says the things that the kids say. I don't know. It's on my algorithm. I see it periodically. I don't follow her. And she had a message that was the saddest message I've ever seen. She had lit two candles on a cupcake, and she was saying it was her second anniversary of having her Instagram channel, and that she started with nothing, and now she had 700,000 followers, and she got teary-eyed about how much her life has changed. And I was thinking, so you have like a brand deal with, you know, a pen company for like, you know, 10 grand. Wow. Like how has your life changed that dramatically? You're still teaching.
1: Free pens.
0: It's just
1: not just the money.
0: To get like weepy about like my life has changed so much. You know, when I got my first job in Atlanta, you know, on a radio station, I don't recall weeping with joy about how much my life had changed. When I got the morning show there, I didn't weep with how much my life had changed. Now, I did get teary-eyed at my last show because...
1: when you announced the launch of FredTutcher.com?
2: That's right.
0: You have to recall that was the equivalent of having an Instagram page back then. You had everyone had their own email.
1: Well, the failure, or some would say the complete lack of starting FredTutcher.com, was a big part of the .com bubble burst. and then tanking the economy. And people were counting on that.
0: Yeah, but I had Russian influence. They were paying me. I had the Russians in my back pocket.
1: We'll do one more. Athlete, podcaster, Hallmark movie, Fourth Down and Love.
2: I think I actually know this one.
0: Fourth Down and Love. That's a Scorsese movie.
1: Yes. But they did an edit for it for the Hallmark channel. Man. Yes, it is a Hallmark movie. Go ahead. Fourth Down and Love.
12: I just wanted one shot at a ring. Everything that I've been working for, all I could think about. Can I saw you again? You look beautiful.
13: Thank you. Go long.
12: You can't have all these distractions. This is exactly what he doesn't need right now.
13: I'm not walking away this time.
14: You love him.
4: Ryan Pavey, Pascal Hutton. Fourth Down and Love. Only on Hallmark.
0: They don't really try at all.
2: No. No, so, they don't.
1: So you can watch, you have to do one or the other, Fred. You have to watch Fourth Down and Love.
0: Watch Fourth Down and
1: or
0: Love.
1: Or you have to listen to
0: watch Fourth Down and
1: back-to-back
0: Love.
1: Episodes of Bird's Eye View.
0: Watch Fourth Down and Love. 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
1: Okay.
0: At least there's a visual component there that is where something's going on. 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I mean, in fairness, any WNBA podcast could be the best WNBA podcast of all time, and I would have no interest in it. Because I don't have any interest in the WNBA. I mean, you'd have to be a real, like, almost transcendent talent to get me to watch a WNBA or listen to a WNBA podcast. It would be like the subject matter doesn't even matter. This person is so on fire, you know?
1: Yeah.
0: It's like when you get Voss, Norton, and Colin Quinn in a room, and they're just ripping on each other under the guise.
1: Right.
2: Yeah.
0: Okay, you want to hear a joke I just heard, and we'll leave it with this. Here's the joke. Artie Lang had a joke. It's about MMA, and it says, you know what MMA is? What it looks like? It looks like two gay guys having sex, and then one guy realizes he's not gay.
1: There it is.
0: There you go. Thank you.
1: This was a game we called what, Ryan? Essentially, athlete podcast or a Hallmark movie. You boys did very well.
0: Thank you. I mean, I'm a fan of both genres. All right. We are at the Travelers Championship in Cromwell, Connecticut. And don't you worry, a professional golfer is coming, as well as a big, big, big tournament guy that works here.
1: Yes.
0: So that is all on the way.
15: 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On the Sports Hub.
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1: Nothing happened.
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0: We are live at the Travelers Championship, Toucher and Hardy, Cromwell, Connecticut, TPC River Highlands, where we've been here now for a couple hours. We were here last year too, John, and I got to say, being here on Thursday for the actual start of the tournament day, that was great when things are getting underway. This is a little more fun, festive atmosphere for everybody because it's a pro-am day, and you can feel the energy, John, but you can also feel the fun, can't you?
1: What that means, what Hardy's talking about, is there are a lot of guys missing putts. There are a lot of guys that don't know what they're doing.
0: There's just a lot of jokers out there just kind of rolling it around, getting out there.
1: The non-stimp meter people. Yeah, that's just what that means.
0: There's a lot of happy to be here.
2: What's the plastic ramp that they're putting off of?
0: That's a stimp meter.
1: That's a stimp meter.
0: Oh no!
2: No, it's not.
0: No, you're talking. That's just like an alignment aid.
1: That shows you the break, basically.
0: No. Ball? It keeps you. I think what they're using is a little thing where you roll the ball off of it, and there are lines on it to help keep your putter path in line.
1: Ah, you know, it's the putter path meter.
0: It's not. It doesn't gauge anything, John. It's a training device. Okay. Well, just helps you groove.
1: Isn't that what a training device does? It just gauges.
0: It helps you groove your putter stroke. That's all.
1: I see.
0: Okay.
1: Okay.
2: And there's women in this thing as well.
0: Yeah.
1: Do you own one of those ramps?
0: No. No. I'm a field putter.
1: Okay.
2: How many putters do you own, Hardy?
0: I'm not being cute. I don't know.
1: Is it 10? Is it 15?
0: It's at least 10.
1: 10,
0: but I don't think it's not more than 20.
1: Well, what's one of those big ones that you use to
0: the broomstick putter? No,
1: the broomstick. You don't have one of those?
0: No, okay. No.
2: That and you could anchor to your belly?
0: No.
1: Oh, that's different. The belly putter's different, though.
0: You're not allowed to anchor at all anymore. You know, you can have it like, you know, touching your arm, I guess. But I don't do it.
2: Yeah, but if you and I are out knocking it around, I'll let you anchor it. I don't care.
0: I appreciate that. No,
2: I'm not looking to. To bust you.
0: And I'm not a stickler for rules or anything like that unless we're playing for real money, and then I'll be a stickler like on the last hole. I'll be like, oh no, actually you can't do that.
2: You won't bust someone for teeing up ahead of the tee marker?
0: So someone did that to you.
2: In a dumb club tournament, they're like, you know, I'm just going to do this because you should know, and you know, you shouldn't do it again. You're teeing up in front of the T markers,
0: yeah.
2: Like that my ball was apparently inches in front of the T marker, which was giving me some obscene advantage coming off the T. And by the way, we were in the group for the people with the handicaps over 20 or something.
1: Okay.
2: And so there was a lot of pressure on us. They needed, you know, picking up that 2-inch advantage. I mean, I could, and I wasn't going right or left of them. I was like, You could understand that you get down, there was a day you played 27 holes. You could see that you're putting it, say this is the team where you just go like, you're here, and then you just go like this, and like, who's paying attention? That guy was.
0: Mm-hmm. Yeah, well, there are rules, you know?
2: That needed to be enforced right then and there for someone I didn't know. That's exactly what needed to happen. He was a rules official after all.
0: Well, were you in the hunt? You know, were you making a run at being the flight winner?
2: No. No, as a matter of fact.
0: I play those flights too. We call them make a wish flight. And then, you know, that's me and my buddies playing in that one. You know, the real golfers are 2-3 flights ahead of us, and
1: right.
0: We're just, yeah, you know, we wish we were like that, but we're not quite there.
2: I was playing with my friend who doesn't live in town. He used to come up every year for this thing, and he's the guy that runs in these extreme races.
0: Oh yeah.
2: And
0: like Tough Mudder?
2: No, way beyond that. He runs in the one that's in Tennessee where you gotta, where you run for like 40 miles in the woods, and they give clues that are hidden in trees that tell you which way to go, and they're in like ripped up books.
0: Sounds like orienteering.
2: Oh. Yeah, well, a little bit. And then he runs in one that's in the woods somewhere where you go around in like a mile long circle all night and into the next day. And you have to carry bear repellent because in the middle of the night, you're so far in the middle of nowhere that there are bears coming out. And when people run those races, they tend to talk about them. And then when we got home at night, he'd want me to watch a documentary about
1: him. Yeah. Yeah. That's, and I was like, that's enough.
0: I'm glad you brought this up, Fred, because I've been asked to participate in something, and this is for the WeMet Fund. This is for a scholarship.
2: Oh yeah, which when I've teased it before, I've gotten some emails about the power of the WeMet Fund. So yeah, I will stop that.
0: Yeah, you shouldn't do that. You know, it's like running afoul of the Freemasons.
2: Exactly.
0: It's very far-reaching, but I'm going to narrate a video for them coming up. But they also asked me if I would like to participate in something called the I gotta find it here. It's not a golf marathon, and I've done one of these before where you try and play 100 holes in one day.
2: Yeah, to make money for charity. There's no other way to do it.
0: And it's for there's Golf Fights Cancer is one that does one of these golf marathons.
2: Right. You could just give money, but why not play 100 holes?
0: Yeah, exactly. This one is how many holes can you play in 1 hour? And the stipulation is
2: Miles Davis used to do that when he was in his big cocaine hole.
1: That's right.
0: The stipulation is, Fred, you don't take a cart, and you are literally playing as fast as you can to get as many holes of golf in 1 hour. And you know me, I have a bit of a competitive streak.
2: Certainly.
0: You know, when it comes to pretty much everything. And I was thinking, I don't know if I could do that and not suffer some kind of a heart attack or something, because I would like push myself. Dennis is thinking about it because he does his triathlons, as I call them, the TRY athlons, because he swims like 100 yards.
1: That's right.
0: and then he bikes a mile and a half
1: and then runs 50 feet
0: and then he runs once around the track. I did a triathlon.
1: Done.
2: Well, you don't know the rules. Is first of all, you swim in a creek, and then you get out and you have to have a banana seat on your bicycle. it's more of a fast-paced stroll.
0: Yeah.
1: Okay.
0: It's called the sprint. That's what it is.
2: Okay,
0: is this
2: for charity?
0: Sprint. Yes.
2: Okay. Can you explain to me like why they can't just have a dinner where you have to buy like a table? why there has to be something where you run around like doing something for fun?
0: You know what? Ha ha ha. The WeMet Gala that I attended for the first time earlier this year, and let me finish before you do your hand shaking.
2: Whoa. Because I'm going to say that's a good thing.
0: You look like Michael J. Fox.
2: Oh,
1: here we go.
2: Oh.
1: Here we go.
2: Oh. From when the episode of Family Ties where his friend died in the drunk driving accident and he talked to him in the kitchen. He was wearing a Cleveland Indians hat.
0: He looks like him from that episode.
1: Okay.
2: Mallory comes in.
0: You look
2: and sees him talking to nobody.
3: It was a very special episode,
2: and it was a real weird one.
1: Beaton, you got the Family Times theme song we can play under this.
2: He says, "I should have been there," and there's like no reason he should have been there. And you're like, "All right, you're making this all about yourself, Alex."
0: The WeMet Gala is the largest golf, centric dinner in the world. There's well over 1,000 people there. I think they raised almost $1 million at the one event in the Seaport this year. It's huge, right? So they do that as well. But there are other ways to raise money, and the golf sprint is one of them.
2: No, I know. So the dinner seems sufficient. And then you could have many dinners. I just never understood, and perhaps there's a reason, but I never really understood that, like, I don't believe it helps. Like, people were like, I wasn't going to donate until you told me you were going to run around playing golf. Like, you know what I'm saying? It's like, it's more effective to sell popcorn door to door.
1: It's a gigantic pain in the ass, too. You know what I'm saying?
2: Well, no, it's just... it's just something like, it's kind of like, why don't you just do this on your own time
1: right.
2: for fun?
1: That's what I'm saying.
0: Well, to be fair, Fred, I say this every time I'm trying to go somewhere and I see the road is closed down for a 5K. Is that, why don't you just have all these people write a check and not run the 3.1 miles and screw up your travel plans
2: for
0: the day?
2: The thing for the 5K is, though, that the thing for the charity might be the payment to get into the 5K. So people are paying to run a 5K. That money is going to charity rather than saying, we are taking donations, sponsor me running this 5K. No. You donate to the charity.
0: Well, I don't
2: or pay $100 to run the 5K. Because I've run 5Ks, mm-hmm. and they're almost always for charity, but there's like a $50 entry fee.
1: Right.
2: Like and the Paddy's Road
1: money.
2: Race.
1: Yeah,
2: I'm not even sure the charity goes to. But it goes to a good charity, I'm sure, and I run that every year because I like running it. I know people that do it, and the money that you donate, the money that you pay
1: is the donation.
2: It's not like you can write it off. Like
1: right.
2: you give them the money to run the race.
1: Yep.
2: Then there's no, you don't get a tax break on it or anything, which is, you know, it's like $50. I could use that on the taxes.
1: Mm-hmm.
2: But that if there's a fee to do it. And that fee goes to charity, then that makes sense. I've always said this about the Theo Epstein, Peter Gammons affairs, like with the album. Like we're making an album, like an album of cover songs, and we're going to sell it for charity. No. You're making that album of cover songs because you want to make the album of cover songs. You have a million ways that you could do things for charity.
0: All right, so it is
2: Q&A.
0: I just double checked. It is a fundraising effort. Basically, the only steps you need to get a course where you can be out there
2: for one hour.
0: Sassafras
2: Trail.
0: Sassafras Pass. You can do the sprint anytime between July and October. You can have someone caddy for you if that goes faster. You can play backwards. You can loop the same holes over and over again, but you have to go tee to green.
2: Use the garden hole.
0: And you'd set up a fundraising page. You do set up a fundraising page.
1: So you have to have a caddy sprint with you?
2: Do you know how...
1: With a bag?
2: How annoying.
0: Dennis will do it with you.
1: Sprint
0: you know,
1: with you with a bag.
2: No, do you know how annoyed I'd be with you if you sent me something like, hey, sponsor me in this hour-long golf race? No, I will not.
0: John, will you sponsor me? Dennis?
3: I'm in.
2: If you were like,
1: I'll sponsor.
2: If you were like, hey, I have this charity that I would like you to donate to, by all means. But no.

0: Celtics did not make a trade for Giannis this week, so they wound up picking 27th in the first round of last night's draft. They took 6'11" Houston big man Chris Sanak. The Celtics also have picked 40 in the second round tonight. Brad Stevens also told the media he's empathetic towards how Jaylen Brown must have felt over the last couple of days, and he'd met with and spoken to Jaylen and his agent over the last few weeks. No surprises in the top three of the NBA draft last night. A.J. DeBonta goes number one to Washington, Darren Peterson two to Utah, and Cameron Boozer three to Memphis. At the World Cup, England and Ghana played to a scoreless draw. Portland beat Uzbekistan 5-0, Croatia beat Panama 1-0, and Colombia beat DR Congo 1-0. And the Red Sox beat Colorado out in Denver last night 5-2. Ranger Suarez faces the Rockies this afternoon before the Sox come back to Fenway to play the Yankees tomorrow night. Sports Hub headlines are brought to you by the Dubliner. 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

0: Hello. We are Tutcher and Hardy. We are at the Travelers Championship in Cromwell, Connecticut. And Hardy, this man needs no introduction because you two are... He's been on the Sports Hub Golf Club how many times?
1: I guessed seven times at this point.
0: Oh, yeah. And that equals seven people hearing it at least.
2: Officially. Officially, well, you're pushing it there a bit.
0: So. Yeah, it's Sunday mornings at 7.
1: If you count the podcast re-listens, it's in the dozens at this point.
2: Well, if you count the times we played golf and did this, it'd be in the 20s.
1: That's right. Andy Bissette is the chief administrative officer for the Travelers. And Andy, good to see you again. How are you?
2: Hardy, good to see you too.
0: I'm Fred.
2: Fred, good to see you too, Fred.
0: Yeah, thank you.
2: Absolutely. I got it. I can see you over there. Why does he put you in the corner?
1: Nobody puts Freddie in a corner.
0: They put me in the corner because of my disabilities, quite frankly.
1: I want to talk about two things away, Andy. I know these are the two things you're most passionate about. Fred was having some sport with me over the fact that I might do one of these golf sprints for the We Met Fund, which is a great organization. But he's like, oh, you got to do a fundraising page. Why can't you just give the money to charity? I said, you will love talking to Andy because the Travelers ends up giving more money to charity than, well, I'll let you describe it. And you don't have to do anything extra. You guys just end up doing it. And the amounts are really quite staggering.
2: Yeah. And you know, the reason we work so hard to have 44 of the top 45 golfers in the world, I mean, what other sport can you go to see all of the best athletes in that sport? None, right? It's golf. And so the reason we have 44 of the top 45 golfers in the world who qualified for this event and the top 72 is because when you have a great player field, when you have a great team on the field that's winning, right, it's phenomenal. And we sell more shirts, we sell more food, we sell more tickets, more sponsorships, and guess what? Every net dollar of profit goes to the wealthy owner, who are the 245 plus charities that get the charity dollars from the tournament. So we have no wealthy owners. Yes, we do. We have the wealthy owners are the charities.
1: Right.
2: And so, you know, last year in 2025, we gave over $4 million to 245 charities, over $4 million. Since we took over as title in 2007, we've given over $35 million to thousands of charitable organizations. And that's the ethos of who we are, Travelers, too. Travelers gives over $24 million a year to different organizations. And our volunteer hours are way over 125,000 hours a year by our employees. So we have 2,000 volunteers here at the Travelers Championship. 2,000. And 1,000 of those are, guess who? Travelers employees.
1: Yeah.
2: So we give back through volunteerism. We give back through dollars and supporting organizations that are in need that you have to help out to make sure they can help battle homelessness and food insecurity and everything else that's out there around us in the world.
1: Did they get a comp day or anything for that? I mean, are they just, I mean, does it count as a work day for them, or how does that work?
2: If you requested it, you could.
1: Okay.
2: If they volunteer on a weekend, they do get a day. So,
1: oh, so
2: it, but it's, but otherwise.
0: Double pay overtime?
2: No, we're not. No. You could try to request that, Fred, but it's not going to work.
1: They're not so that good. Charitable.
2: No.
0: Okay, because you notice Hardy is making a big show of handling this towel. I didn't ask him to do this, but I've even noticed he's making a big show of it.
1: Do you know what kind of towel this is?
2: It's a terry cloth towel?
1: Well, it's a caddy towel.
2: It's a terry cloth towel.
1: It's a caddy towel.
2: Caddy towel?
1: It's a caddy towel.
2: Oh, you're going to be a caddy today.
1: Well, I don't know, Andy, am I?
2: Yeah, for at least one hole. Dylan Dreyer needs a caddy for one hole.
1: No, she doesn't.
0: Dylan Dreyer.
1: A, it doesn't have to be Dylan, and B, I've been told that she brought her own caddy.
2: Well, she did, but we'll go out and be a caddy for a hole. So what's wrong with that?
0: Hardy wants to caddy the whole dang thing.
2: He doesn't.
0: Yes, he does. Look at this. No, look at what he brought. It's pathetic.
1: God. I got my rangefinder.
2: Oh, my God.
1: I got my GPS watch if you just need a quick yardage. Look, I got grip cleaner for
2: my guy or my girl
1: who I'm looping for. I got shorts.
2: You got car keys.
1: I got my sunglasses. Yeah.
2: You got car keys. Don't drop those on the course.
0: He's got car keys in case you say no, so he can just do donuts.
1: Straight to my car.
2: Fred, he has a towel to cry when I say no.
0: Yes, absolutely. It's well, it could be used for that or to wipe himself.
1: All right. Well, you and I will figure it out afterward. This is the other.
0: Please let him do it. Please.
2: It's going to happen. I'm going to walk with him for With a Hole. We're going to go see Dylan when she tees off. Piece of cake.
1: Okay. All right.
2: Well, Carson Daly and I set it all up yesterday. It was really good.
1: Yeah. Did you talk to Carson yesterday?
2: Oh, yeah. He was phenomenal. Okay. Oh, my God.
0: He's a very good golfer.
2: He helped us with our 15-and-a-half challenge, which was terrific yesterday. It was really good. It was a battle, too. The team, Justin Thomas beat team Scottie Scheffler by one. They were shooting balls onto the floating red umbrella. And the team with the most balls on it at the end, there were four teams. And the team with the most balls on the red umbrella won. It was a battle, too. It was a great battle.
1: The iconic Traveler's Red Umbrella.
2: It is the iconic Red Traveler's umbrella floating.
1: Yeah.
2: Which, just so you know, I go out there every year when Nathan puts it out in the pond.
1: Yeah.
2: And if it's listing, either way, Andy's not happy. So he sends people out with dive suits and rowboats and stuff and try to put more stuff to make it float flat.
1: Is that your primary duty during tournament week, just to make sure that the umbrella is not listing one way or the other?
2: Yeah, we can't have the umbrella listing. My goodness.
0: Can you control the wind?
2: Yeah.
0: Okay, please.
2: I'll send Hardy out upwind, and he'll talk into the wind. It'll blow it away.
0: Maybe we could get a charity that can stop the wind.
2: Maybe there is somebody out there, Fred. I don't know.
1: Andy, this is the other thing that I know you're passionate about, and it seems silly, but this is always something that I like to bring up because whenever my wife suggests we go somewhere, I'm like, what happens when we get there? Where are we going to park? No. how big
2: of a... His wife takes him somewhere.
0: Okay.
1: How big of a pain is this going to be?
2: Oh.
1: When you come to the Travelers, this is something because people are talking about with the World Cup, oh my God, getting in and out. When you come to the Travelers, what happens when you pull up to the site? Do you have to get on a shuttle bus? Do you have to be taken somewhere else to actually get onto the course? What happens?
2: Now all the parking at this tournament is all on site, so we can park somewhere between 8,000 and 9,000 cars, and we've never run out of parking on site. But we have no shuttle buses. We have no green line, blue line, nothing on the tee. We get nothing. But when you drive here, you come down Route 99 and you pull in, and we have massive bean fields, we call them the bean fields, and other fields, and everybody parks on site. So it's a short walk from your car, and if there are disabilities, we have shuttles that can drive them in, so we've taken care of everybody.
1: Yeah, it's an easy setup, and once you're here...
0: It is fantastic here.
1: There's literally people walking around with bibs on that say, ask me. It's like, I need to go somewhere. There are volunteers everywhere. Just ask me.
2: Right.
1: Ask me, and I'll tell you where to go and how to get there. And
2: look
1: how,
2: when you walk in the main gate here from the bean fields, you're looking into the practice facility filled with red umbrellas for shade, and you can see any of the top players in the world warming up. Practicing.
1: We saw Scottie Scheffler walk by a little while ago. Sam Burns, who is going to be joining us here, we think, in a few more minutes.
2: Yeah.
1: He was down there earlier. Yeah, it's access like no other sport.
2: So you have to ask, when Sam comes in, ask him, how does he feel about playing with Scottie Scheffler for tomorrow? Because they're paired up for tomorrow to tee off, and they're best of friends.
1: Oh, that's nice.
2: Best of friends.
0: I hear he's going to get quite a negative crowd reception, like at the U.S. Open, for whoever played with Scheffler. I heard that you're going to really let him have it.
2: Yeah, they're
1: going to be screaming at Burns all day long, get in the bunker!
0: Well,
1: get in the bunker!
0: And we can end with this, but I did hear this on a national radio show. They were talking about the U.S. Open in Long Island and the crowds there, and someone had mentioned... They mentioned the Travelers, and they said that the Travelers, this is unsolicited, and this was just something I heard.
2: Yeah.
0: Not no one from your tournament saying this. Just a fan and a host saying that the Travelers Championship crowd was the best crowd in golf.
2: Yeah.
0: That it was fantastic for families, and the suggestion was, this is the tournament to go to, especially if you're in the Northeast. This is the tournament that you want to go to.
2: Yeah.
0: Easy to access from all over the place, and... As you said, it's a beautiful setup. We do appreciate everything that you do for us. You treat us so well, and I can't thank you enough. That's very rare for radio people nowadays to be treated well.
2: Fred, you can come back anytime, and we'll always have open arms for you. Hardy can come back, too.
1: Thanks.
2: But I got to take him. He's kind of needy. I got to take him out to see Dylan Dreyer today.
0: It doesn't have to be Dylan Dreyer.
2: Oh, yes, it
0: can be anyone.
2: No. Anyways, we'll take care of him.
0: The biggest loser you got out there, have Hardy caddy for him. I'm sure there's a few. Andy, there's got to be some guys give you trouble. You have Hardy take care of him.
1: Thanks, Fred.
0: All right.
1: Andy, always looking out for me. Thank
0: Andy
1: you.
0: Bissett.
2: You guys are brutal.
0: From the Traveler. Geez. I've been very nice to you.
2: I love the tournament.
0: Yeah.
2: I love to watch you guys.
0: To him, I give him the business.
2: Yes,
0: he's physically abusive to me.
2: He's physically abusive.
0: I mean, this is the only way I can get away. Open microphone in the public is the only time I can get away with this.
2: Hey, you know what? The best part, what you said, Fred, is so true. The viewing here is spectacular. There's not a bad seat in the house, so to speak. And on 18, on Sunday, when the champions coming down, mm-hmm. to have the it fills in like a bowl, and there has to be at least 5,000 or 6,000 people in the bowl. Everybody yelling, screaming.
0: And what a scene last year! I mean, that was a huge scene last year. I saw that on television.
1: Keegan threw in there at 18.
0: And I'm not like the world's biggest golf fan. I mean, I do enjoy the sport and playing the sport, but I was watching the end of that last year.
2: It was
0: fantastic.
2: Yeah.
0: All right, Andy Bissett, thank you so much for everything. Thank you for your friendship with Hardy and indulging him all these times. All right, look, we're running late. We'll be back in just a moment.
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14: First round of the 2026 NBA draft took place last night. Celtics picked 27th after not making the big deal involving Jaylen Brown, and they took 19-year-old 6'11 Houston big man Chris Senak. He averaged close to 10 points and 8 rebounds a game. He made 36 starts in his freshman season for the Cougars. Brad Stevens, after the first round, told the media he and Jaylen Brown do have a great open relationship, and he is empathetic towards what Brown probably felt like over the last couple of days. At the top of the draft, Massachusetts native A.J. DeBonta went number 1 to the Washington Wizards. Darren Peterson, 2 to Utah, and at number 3, Memphis selected Duke's Cameron Boozer. At the World Cup yesterday, England and Ghana played to a scoreless draw at Boston Stadium. Portugal got 2 goals from Cristiano Ronaldo. They beat Uzbekistan 5-0. Croatia 1, Panama 0, and late last night, Colombia beat DR Congo 1-0. In Denver, Sonny Gray allowed 1 run and struck out 11 over 7 innings. Red Sox beat Colorado 5-2. They will play the Rockies one more time this afternoon. And the NFL yesterday decided not to hold a supplemental draft this year. That puts the career of quarterback Brendan Sorsby in limbo. Sports Hub headlines are brought to you by the $14.99 Big Deal Meals at the 99, like the grilled chicken teriyaki. All Big Deal Meals are available all day, every day for just $14.99. You gotta love the nines. 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

0: We are big fans of Alex Chilton, and we are at the Travelers Championship in Cromwell, Connecticut. You can watch us on YouTube. Subscribe to 95 The Sports Hub on YouTube. I got shades on. So be sure to check it on YouTube. I look cool. And I'm not wearing a hat because I ain't got that light on my head in the studio. Jay King writes for The Athletic. He writes about the Celtics. And Jay King, thank you for joining us. Quite a 24 hours going on here, 48 hours. What did you think of the Celtics' offer? Were you surprised that they made the offer? Are you surprised that Milwaukee didn't take it? What were your thoughts?
1: So the interesting part at the end of it now, to me, is like, I just don't know how you get that far into things and everyone finds out Jaylen Brown is on the table. From what Brad Stevens told us after the draft, he had multiple meetings with Jaylen Brown, kind of expressed to him, being honest with him, that, you know, he could be involved in trade discussions. How do you get that far if you're not going to cross the finish line? And now it seems like the Celtics certainly have to deal with some fallout from going after Giannis and not getting him, and putting Jaylen Brown on the table and not trading him. And
0: I keep interrupting you. I apologize.
2: We got a bit of a delay here, but just real quick, Jay, it was weird that it was so public. Like you said, it all got out there. Like it didn't seem like they were making much of an effort to hide this one.
1: Yeah, well, I think that's just the nature of the beast when you're involved in trade discussions for one of the best players of this generation. Mm. There's such a bigger spotlight on Giannis trade talks than there are if you're going after somebody else. And the sweeps day, that every reporter is checking in on everything every day, multiple times a day. And so there's just more that's going to be learned. And teams are going to drag it out as long as possible to try to get the best return. And so I think that's normal. The part to me, obviously now that the Celtics are dealing with, is you get that far on Giannis, you make it clear that Jaylen Brown's available, and everybody learns that Jaylen Brown's available, and now Jaylen Brown is still on your team. What comes next? How damaged is that relationship? How hurt is Jaylen Brown? I don't know the answers to those questions right now, and Brad Stevens wasn't as open as he was with Jaylen Brown. Apparently, he was not as open about Jaylen Brown's feelings and where his head is at right now.
0: Okay, so what I thought was interesting is you see what the Celtics offered and the way that it was being discussed naturally is, okay, the Celtics have something that the Heat just can't match. If they're willing to give Jaylen Brown, the Heat just can't match that. So, you know, it's the Celtics offered Brown in first-round pick or first-round picks, and then you see what Miami offered, which were, you know, distant first-round picks, Hero, you know, solid young players. But, and then you hear that, well, Milwaukee wanted the Celtics to add young players, and people are saying, well, if it was Hugo Gonzalez and Shireman, why didn't they do it? But the way I look at it is, it almost seems to me, and you can certainly tell me if I'm way off here, that Milwaukee didn't overly value Jaylen Brown's part in that trade. If they just wanted them to, like, kind of almost duplicate Miami's offer, but Jaylen Brown just happened to be a part of it. Do you think the Celtics thought that Milwaukee would value Brown more than they did?
1: I think the Bucks actually place a great value on Brown. The way it was explained to me is that the Bucks were very tempted by the idea of getting the best player they could back in that trade, and that Jaylen obviously would have been the best player from the offers that were revealed. And where things went wrong, and my colleagues Sam Amick and Eric Name reported this, is that the Bucks feared that it could have been a situation like they got into with Giannis. And Jimmy Haslam, who just had to trade Myles Garrett on the Browns, he's been through that before, and he didn't want a situation where they acquired Jaylen Brown, and even if he was willing to go to Milwaukee right away, then, you know, later on, does he get disgruntled because you don't have the right team around him? He's not winning like he used to. I think those were fears Milwaukee had. I think they actually had a lot of they actually believed in Jalen and liked the idea of having Jalen on their team. I'm just not sure how solid they were about, you know, where things would have stood with Jalen moving forward.
0: Okay, so yeah. How many teams, like, so if they were looking to trade Brown, see, that doesn't sound great to me because, to me, that's almost like a distressed asset. Like, if there's a belief that there are only, like, some teams that he would willingly stay with, you know, it's like, what do you want to be? Do you want to be the guy on a team? You know, there's only so many of them. There's 30 of them. Or, like, how many of these teams are going to be gun-shy about getting Brown because they think he won't stick around?
1: Yeah, look, and you could worry about that, but...
0: Well, I am.
2: Yeah, Jay.
0: I couldn't sleep.
3: He's desperate.
1: They don't have to trade the guy. He's under contract for 3 more years. They've had great success with him. This was a very rare opportunity to go out and get one of the best players of this generation, one of the few players in the league who would be a clear upgrade over Jaylen Brown. And as it came out, the offer, the Celtics weren't even willing to put too much else on top of Jaylen Brown to try to go get Giannis. They drew a line in the sand, and they were not willing to place young players next to Jaylen Brown. In their eyes, they were giving up a great player, a great asset, and they didn't go, I guess, too all in beyond that. So I don't. And the other part of it is, like, Giannis made it clear, and he's Giannis. He's not Jaylen Brown. His resume is different, but he made it clear to only 2 teams from the reporting that he was willing to sign an extension there. Those 2 teams were Miami and Boston. And still, the offers at the end of the day were very substantial offers. And Jaylen is 29. He has 3 more years under contract. I think there would be a lot of teams out there that would be interested in adding him. If the Celtics do make him available, they don't have to. Again, like, they've won a ton of games with him. He and Jason Tatum have won a ton of playoff games together. They can win with those guys. They know that. So I don't think they should feel desperate to trade Jaylen now, but I do think they have to massage that relationship a little bit and sort of, you know, get back together on the same page.
4: What is your sense of Brad Stevens' feelings about Jaylen Brown's online streaming work?
1: Do you think Brad tunes in?
4: And he's like, no. I'm not saying he's watching. I'm asking what he thinks of it happening.
0: Look, first of all, Jay, let's just say this. None of us think that anything Jaylen Brown has said is, like, crazy. It's like, you got to get rid of him. No. Nothing he's publicly said has been anything like that. But I certainly, Jay, if I could just step in, have to believe someone from the Celtics at least is watching the stream and then reporting back to the team.
2: That's my point.
0: Yeah, it really wouldn't be due diligence on the Celtics
4: Brad's,
0: part.
4: Brad's not waking up at midnight going, oh my God, I have to watch this.
0: Belichick got a dossier of everything that was said about the team. I mean, they have to know what Brad's saying.
4: He's been briefed, yes.
1: I more brought that up because it would just be funny to think of Brad hopping on Twitch.
4: Right.
1: Noah Lyles. But no, I think you guys are right. Nothing he said has crossed the line. Nothing he said has you know, been something that he can't come back from. But I do think he has misstepped a number of times on his stream and in other interviews. Like, I think all year the repeated talk about how it was his favorite season, how much he loved the season. I understood where he was coming from. They had no expectations. They gelled together instantly after losing a ton of established veterans who were super important to a championship team. He had more responsibilities. I think that was part of it, but it was far more than that. It was seeing the young guys grow up quickly. It was, you know, having respect for the way Joe Mazzulla approached the season and the toughness that everybody in the organization showed to kind of defy expectations. And he loved that. But I think the way that he approached it, the way that he talked about it, he left gray area about whether, you know, he does want to just be that number one guy, and whether he really did like the season because Jason Tatum was gone. I don't think that's how he felt. I truly don't. But also the way that he approached it, the way that he spoke about it, it's not hard to see why other people connected dots. And so I think the twitching, I don't understand why he does it.
0: Like, well, it's ego and insecurity. I mean, it is. And what happened yesterday, and it's funny, we talked about it in the morning, and we were playing what he said. And again, Jay, nothing he said politically or with the thing, say whatever you want. This fight against traditional media that he's under is misguided, because if he got a broadcaster that he trusted that could actually guide him in a conversation and set him up, and I think that would be a great advantage to him. But what he did with his victimization nonsense now, I did hear Stephen A. Smith later in the day say the same thing. I said it yesterday morning first. Stephen A. Smith obviously heard it. But what he did is like, you know, haters, haters, haters. Okay, dude, listen, you're famous, you have an audience, you went online and you're opining on anything, literally anything. You just say things, you are aware of the culture that we're in, that with anyone, me, you, Jay, I'm sure get quite a bit of negative feedback. So this idea of like, everyone's after me. No, everyone's after everyone. So stop. Like, that pissed me off a little bit, because it's like, now you're like this martyr that everyone needs to. And I did feel he was getting into that. Like, I'm this martyr. It reeks of insecurity, because I am that same way. And believe me, we know of what
4: game
0: we know.
4: Recognizes game.
0: I'm
4: sure.
0: Actually not kidding. In the most insecure parts of my life, this is exactly my behavior. But it's like this. It's just like, all right, dude. Like, you're not. This is very unlikable. That I found unlikable. Unlikable. So, not a reason to trade him or a reason to not pay him, but unlikable.
1: So I understand where you're coming from. I also think that his ability to find slights and use those slights to motivate him, that's a superpower.
0: That's great, and Brady did it too, but but not bitching about it,
4: publicly. Brady can go online and do it.
3: And that's why you have the TV times.
4: Oh, of course.
1: That's why I wonder whether twitching is the best idea, because to me it provides nothing but a distraction. He certainly doesn't need the money.
0: Well, he's not making any. Yeah.
1: And it put a spotlight on him, but I think that it put the wrong type of spotlight on him a lot of the time. And the conversation, like, went so sideways. He twitched the day after they lost a 3-1 lead in the playoffs. And then all of a sudden, and he called it his favorite season, all of a sudden people thought he wanted to get traded. And the conversation for the next few days was, does Jalen want out? And it's like, that was just a headache that didn't need to happen. And so, yeah.
0: You know why he twitched the day after the season? He twitched the day after the season because he wanted to be on where he could express, you know, positivity, and that people would tell him that they loved him. He probably felt bad that they lost. This is just the way I think. And if I put myself in the shoes of why I would behave like that, it would be like, I want, 2,000, 3,000 people on my Twitch stream to tell me how great I am the day after I felt bad about myself. That's all. I do think a lot of this is insecurity and like the need for like some people saying positive things, affirmation, I guess. But I'm with you. It seems sort of short-sighted, but. You can do whatever he wants. But Jay, it should be interesting. If he gets traded, then we will. Then maybe we'll talk to you again. I don't know.
2: Yeah.
0: Perhaps. If you're lucky.
1: I thought I was coming on for 15 minutes of Chris Sinak Jr. talk, guys. I was very disappointed.
0: He's a project.
1: That we didn't talk about him.
0: Yeah, he's a project. I was following him all season. He's a project.
3: He's a young man that we plan on taking under our wing.
2: collectively here for John, you know, literally, and you know, bringing him along as best we can.
0: And much like our relationship with Devonza, see, we knew the first pick in the draft, so we have very little interest in someone taking that pick in the first round. And Devonza loved us, you could tell off air.
2: Oh, yeah, he was a big, big fan of the show.
0: Had the kid on three times, not a fan.
4: I think he smiled once.
0: I don't think so. I tried to make him laugh. All right. It failed miserably. All right. Jay King, read him in The Athletic. Now's the time. There's a bunch of stuff going on. Jay, thank you so much.
1: Thanks for having me on, guys. Take care.
0: Right, see we appreciate you, Jay. It. All right. We are at the Travelers, and Hardy's shaking up and down. That leg won't stop because he knows the pro's coming.
2: Well, yeah. I don't know if Sam's going to be here, but Jacob will. So that's the information I'm getting now.
0: Okay. Either one. Don't tell me we're not having Sam.
4: No, we're not having Sam?
0: But we're having Jacob.
4: I'm psyched.
0: And I know both of their last names.
2: Sam Burns' agent stepped in and said, no media before 10 a.m.
4: Burns was the runner-up at the U.S. Open last week. That would have been a big deal.
0: Well, that would have been a huge deal.
4: Huge deal.
2: But this Bridgman fella held off Rory McIlroy earlier this year at the Genesis, ended up winning the tournament. And,
4: all right, then.
2: I got questions to ask him.
0: Well, okay. I reached out to him and got no reply at all. We'll be back in just a moment. Go to break.
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0: It's never changed. 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
0: 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Okay, so here is the deal. We are waiting on some kind of professional golfer of some sort.
2: It's going to be a few more minutes before we are joined by Jacob Bridgman.
0: Okay, this is said, might as well be Make-A-Wish for Hardy. It's only one hole, caddy. Laugh out loud. This is when the guy was here and he said that, you know, Hardy wants to caddy today. He brought a bag full of caddying stuff. He wanted to caddy for anybody,
2: yeah,
0: but caddy for the whole course. And,
2: yeah,
0: and the idea is, I think he wants to walk the course up inside the ropes before a major PGA tournament.
2: Yeah.
0: See the way the course is laid out. This is his passion.
2: Yeah.
0: And it says, this guy says, you can't, and I don't think he gets that. And I'm being sincere.
2: Yeah.
0: Says you can't do that if it's only one hole. Dylan Dreyer is going to think there's something wrong with you.
2: Yeah.
0: I am starting to feel embarrassed for you. Mm-hmm. I got to tell ya go.
2: Yeah.
0: A lot of YA.
2: Yeah.
0: But
2: I understand most of that.
0: No, I don't. I understand that that the idea, I think everything got mixed up with the Dylan Dreyer thing.
2: Yes.
0: That they have to understand that that was kind of a joke. And that the thing that you do would enjoy is actually, no matter who it is, just let you basically walk the course with the guy, essentially.
2: Correct.
0: Which I don't see how that is anything that's overly difficult to achieve. Just they let you. Just let you. Like, you know, it's their decision.
2: Yeah. Not everybody here is showing up with a caddy. There are people who are planning out. There are probably a fair number of people who thought they were going to show up here and take a cart. And you're not doing that during the pro-am. So, you need somebody to caddy for you? Here's a guy. He actually knows what he's doing. Look, he's got the right towel.
4: It was standing over there and watching during that segment him saying that you could caddy for one hole. I just watching all the life go out of your face. It looked awful from over here. I feel really bad for you.
0: Well, and he told me how much he loved the interview. He was going on and on. He wasn't kidding. He was like, I really like enjoyed that interview. He's like, you guys are so great.
4: Yeah.
0: And, you know, so I carried my weight.
4: Certainly.
0: I mean, I carried that whole
4: you did
0: thing.
4: You did the very best you could with what you were given. Yes.
0: No, I thought he was a personable guy. I liked the guy.
4: I mean, he could not say enough nice things about the show and how much fun it was to stand here and be on with you two guys.
0: And they do treat us very well
4: here. They treat us exceptionally well here.
0: I am a little flummoxed. It was flummoxed, the correct word.
4: Flummoxed is good. Yeah.
0: Flummoxed that how difficult it is to just let Hardy, because he knows all the guys that like run this.
2: It doesn't seem like a big ask.
0: No,
2: like, it seems like I'm doing them a favor almost.
0: Yeah, but even if they were like, you're caddying, but you're not like really caddying, like even if they were just like, you could follow a foursome.
2: Yeah.
4: Let them walk with the group. You were talking about being inside the ropes.
2: Yeah.
4: Let them walk with a group. If you guys can't caddy or can't play, I mean, how many people have done more for the game of golf that aren't part of the PGA Tour? That aren't, you know, who don't help run events like this.
2: Yeah, I'm trying to grow the game.
4: Yeah.
2: That's all I'm doing.
4: That's what you're doing.
0: Can I read this one? Because it just made me laugh.
2: Yeah.
0: This is one about Wallach. Is he behaving? And I wanted to see what was going on. Did I miss something? You know, it's easy to be distracted out in public.
4: Right.
0: And it says, good morning, guys, and Merry Christmas to Hardy. But this Christmas, he's got in a lump of coal, it seems. Making sure Wallach is fitted with the leg ring and tether. All this talk on the course about birdies and eagles. Perhaps an elusive albatross might send that bird brain into an overwhelming, out-of-control frenzy and cause him to fly off.
2: Mm-hmm.
0: That has not happened yet.
2: And another one just says, sit down, Wallach. It's unsettling watching him stand there moving around like he just drank 5 Red Bulls or 25 glasses of soda.
0: Yeah, why aren't you sitting down?
4: Well, this reason, I'm not sitting down now because I'm expecting a professional golfer to come up, and when that happens, I have to move out of the way so Hardy can be as close as he wants.
0: You can take my break.
1: We do have an extra mic. We have a guest mic.
2: Yeah, but Wallach has been like just like tapping out of these interviews. He's like, no.
0: And he goes over there and he eats.
2: Yeah.
4: Honestly, Hardy, this is your show. I don't want to be like the third guy asking questions. And in reality, Fred doesn't need to be here either for those kind of segments.
0: I thought I did well with the second
4: guy. I'm not saying you did poorly. What I'm saying is if you weren't here, Hardy could have easily carried it. That's what I'm saying.
0: I'll tell you this. More than with the guys that run the thing, where I do think that I bring something of, because, you know, Hardy knows him so well, so maybe it is necessary that you or I, John, would be in it. The professional golfer, the guy on the tour,
4: there's
0: literally nothing. No need for us to be here.
4: We can just stay just really.
0: And that's because, why? I don't know what to ask them.
4: Exactly.
0: That wouldn't be completely stupid.
4: How
2: far can you hit it? Like, oh, God.
4: So what's your routine when you
2: ever make a hole in one?
0: Why are you making fun of me when I've already told you that I don't know what to ask? Like, that would be something if I was like, I need to be here.
4: He's siphoning off anger is what this is.
0: Well, I'm aware of that.
4: Yeah.
2: I was illustrating the type of questions you would ask. I was just punching up your statement.
0: But it's like unnecessarily cruel when I've already...
4: Yeah.
0: I already took the hit.
2: I have something nice for you. Speaking of Hallmark movies, as we played a fantastic new game, I'm sure we'll revisit it, Athlete Podcast or Hallmark movie.
0: I enjoyed that game. I don't know if you're being sarcastic,
2: No, that was fun. Speaking of Hallmark movies, Fred's life reads like the start of a Hallmark movie. Radio personality, divorced dad, goofy co-workers all trying to find him a new lady.
0: That's how it's been. These guys can't stop throwing ass at me.
2: Throwing a Kendrick character and get Tangway to punch up the
0: screen.
4: What are we throwing at
0: Kendrick Perkins?
2: It's like your J.B. Smoove.
0: Exactly.
2: Throw in a Kendra character and get Tangway to punch up the script.
0: Now, is Kendra my love interest thing?
2: I think she is probably someone who is, you know, trying to instruct you like she has in your Instagram profile and your dating profile, things like that. The Zeitgeist of Love. Coming soon to the Hallmark Channel.
4: There you go.
2: That's Mitch. Thank you.
0: My life is like a very exciting movie. My life is more like, let me think, Halloween. So I described my life. Terror.
4: Oh, oh man.
0: Fred. Crash.
2: There's an email here that just said Fred lectures, but there's nothing in the body of the email.
0: Yeah, especially today, I've really been going off on tangents.
2: Yeah. What is it with you?
0: Lecturing about why Brown's motivations for being on... Okay.
2: By the way, there was a Twitch email here that said... It's not called twitching, it's called streaming. And yes, Brown does make money from it as well, and a good amount. Uh-huh. $5 per subscription, and he has over 800 subscriptions.
4: Whoa! This is, for a basketball player that makes
0: sarcastic?
4: His money?
0: No. For anybody. Is this being sarcastic?
2: I don't know.
0: So he gets to pay taxes on $4,000 or whatever it is?
2: I hope he has more than 800 Twitch subscribers.
0: Okay, so that has to be sarcastic. So, but one thing that I am comfortable sharing my opinion on, because I do it, is broadcasting. Like, if I could talk about anything, it's broadcasting. It's all I've done as a profession. Except for the service industry. I've been in the business for a very long time. As much as I don't think I have, I review my life, and I unfortunately have, as I am getting older. I'm solidly in middle age. In fact, well beyond what I'll live to. There's not 51 of these coming back.
2: No.
0: No. We're going to die soon. So, as for motivation of why, and I've had difficult times. I've been... I mean, I obviously have, and everyone has, but me, I know especially, and I talk all the time. The motivation, I believe, that after you lose in the playoffs in an embarrassing fashion, is you get on a friendly site where everyone's going to kiss your ass, and you can act like it didn't bother you. And you know when you do something like that? When it's really bothering.
4: Really bothering.
0: And by the way, that's not even broadcasting. I think if anyone truly looked at themselves, that would be why you did that. It's not inspiring to anyone else. It's almost like a coping mechanism. Getting on Twitch when all your names is being traded. Short of going on and making fun of yourself, which would be actually endearing, he didn't do anything wrong. He's just in China talking about it. It's because he feels insecure about it and feels people are talking about him in a negative way. All that's fine. The thing, and I heard Stephen A. Smith talk about it, but we did talk about it yesterday morning, is the victim. I don't like it when people do this, when they paint themselves as victims. It was the same thing when Rossini sent us that stuff. It's like, just knock it off. We all get it. Like, you go do something else. If you're like a CPA or a kid and you're just living your life and going to school and going to work and someone starts attacking you online, that's completely unfair and you are a victim. If you're a public figure who's actively giving out opinions, it's not fun for people to say negative things about you, but you get in line. It happens to everyone. None of it's unfair. None of it's if people are taking shots at your like race or like your politics of being too progressive, and you take issue with that, that's one thing. But saying like everyone's hating on me and hating on me, yeah, everyone's hating on us too, and everyone's hating on everyone. You dare to put something on social media, they're all hating on that too.
4: Yeah,
0: you're too good looking. You're too ugly.
2: By the way. Someone says, no, it's for real. Jaylen Brown has 612 subs, to be exact.
0: Well, I have, I'm one of three subs for a local dominatrix, so.
4: Okay.
0: Those roles are taken. We cap it at three.
2: Well, she does.
4: Yeah.
2: I
0: have no say. But I do have a say on how much I pay. I'm right. No pay pick. No, this is strictly physical domination. All right. Well, it's so

0: So I got time.
1: Yeah, but I mean, I just got the text. He was hitting his approach into 18 at 9:38. He's going to putt out, and he's going to head over here. We should have him here in about 5 minutes.
0: All right.
1: We'll talk to him for 5 minutes, and then the show will be done.
0: All right. Let's go to headlines right now.
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3: Celtics did not make a trade for Giannis Antetokounmpo this week, so they wound up picking 27th in the first round of last night's NBA draft. They selected 6'11" Houston big man Chris Cenac. He is all of 19 years old after playing 1 year with the Cougars. He started 36 games while scoring 10 points a game. Brad Stevens told the media he's empathetic towards how Jaylen Brown must have felt over the last couple of days, and he's met with the spoken to Jaylen and his agent over the last few weeks. No trades in the top 10 of the NBA draft last night. AJ Jabonsa goes number one overall to Washington. At the World Cup, England missed a couple of great chances. They had to settle for a scoreless draw with Ghana in Foxborough yesterday. Portugal beat Uzbekistan 5-0. Croatia beat Panama 1-0, and the late match saw Colombia beat DR Congo 1-0, and the Red Sox beat Colorado out in Denver last night 5-2. Ranger Suarez faces the Rockies this afternoon. 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
1: Hardy.
2: No, the ticket's not punched. Fred. You got a bunch of stuff wrong when you talk. So much for this country.
1: Dutcher and Hardy.
2: I guess this country's a bunch of buffoons that don't know the rules.
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4: We know what you're thinking. What could I possibly have missed from the show? It's time for The Stack on Dutcher and Hardy.
2: Hey, we are Dutcher and Hardy. We are at the Big Travelers golf tournament here. It's the Pro-Am day, and Hardy was talking shop, so he's all fired up. He's got everything cooking right now. All right, go ahead, Hardy. You do your thing.
0: Well, Jacob Bridgman is here with us. Thanks very much. You just finished a practice round, and you made great time coming over here.
5: Yeah, I got scooped right up off the 18th green and headed over before you guys get off the air.
2: So. Yeah, you did. Tiger was just here, so you're following Tiger Woods.
5: Yeah. There we go.
2: Yeah, he was just here making some announcements. Don't worry.
0: Yeah, he did. He wanted to reach the biggest audience possible. We were just talking about the course conditions compared to last weekend at Shinnecock. A little different setup here at the TPC River Highlands, but you said you actually enjoyed this blew my mind. Just repeat what you told me about the part that you enjoyed playing at the U.S. Open.
5: Yeah, Sunday the conditions were so much different than the first 2 days I played in, and Sunday the wind was blowing maybe 8 to 10 miles an hour in the morning when I played, which is the first 3 days I felt like I was playing in 35 mile an hour gusts at times. And yeah, Sunday it felt super scoreable. It felt like a more fun course. The first 3 days I was getting punched in the face, and Sunday I really enjoyed it. Thought I could get it.
0: There was nothing about, and I've never played Shinnecock, but looking at that golf course on TV, it doesn't look fun at all. And it looked like maybe for you specifically, some good shots weren't only not rewarded, but you were punished sometimes for making good shots into some of those hole locations.
5: I think just the margin for error was so small. You know, when you hit a good shot, it's a lot of times we know how we're hitting the shot, but when you bring in the variable of wind, it's really just a guess. And you know, a good shot could be just kind of judged a little bit off, and the playable area on the greens are so small, everything's kind of sloped off on the corner, so missing it by a couple yards here or there, right or left, short or long, could just end in disaster. And I think that's why you saw such kind of high scores kind of throughout the week, even when the scoring conditions were pretty good. There was some low ones, but still some really high ones, just because the margin of error was so small.
0: The greens seem really bumpy too. Like, I mean, to be that fast and have the ball hopping on the way to the hole, I haven't seen that before.
5: Yeah, so you know, they had to do the they had to set up the course a certain way because of the wind, so they had to kind of keep it soft and slow in a sense. And you know, slow is relative, but versus what we normally play, it was fairly slow. I think they were rolling 10.5 the first couple days. So when you have that court sort of softness on the greens, and then 156 players, you got a lot of people walking, a lot of metal spikes, and it just kind of makes holes, and the Poana doesn't recover the way the other grass would. So start to get some bumpy putts late in the day when the sun's setting. You can see every sort of imperfection in the greens, but I think they did a great job with handling the course and keeping it playable throughout that crazy weather.
2: I saw this exercise on social media, and I'll ask you, say you're a 15 handicap normal guy, and you go out and you play Shinnecock this weekend, any of the days from where you guys tee off from, what's the score?
5: I think if hardest conditions was Saturday morning, I teed off at 9 a.m., the gusts were up to 40. I don't think if you don't have control of the ball flight, if the wind's off the left, the wind's off the right, you kind of have to hold the wind for it to go straight. And if you don't have control, if you're a 15 handicap, you don't really have control of the ball flight or the curvature of the ball. I don't think in that kind of wind, I don't see someone breaking 150. I didn't really don't.
2: So you're basically not finishing.
5: There's a couple holes that it was actually impossible if you don't have, you know, if you're not able to hit a spinny flop shot from, you know, short of the green on 7 to stop it, because the green's so small. And then, say a hole like number 18, it was blowing straight into the face. You're hitting driver through it for us. What are the 15 handicaps going to do? Unless it happens to be a guy that can bomb it and just hits it crooked, I don't see them getting there in four shots, and then you know, you got a crazy green. So,
2: do you think people appreciate that? Like, do you think enough people realize like how tough it is for you guys and the conditions? It's not always that windy, but just the way the courses are set up and the way that how much more difficult it is for you guys than someone who's like club champ.
5: Yeah, I think. It's hard to really understand the degree of separation in a course like that for amateurs versus us, but without them going out and playing in tournament conditions, which is pretty much impossible. But I think most people understand how hard it is and want to see it play really hard. Some people maybe stretch it a little too far and want to see some carnage, want to see some unfairness. But I would hope that most fans would understand that we're a lot really good at this game, and it's still we're struggling and look like fools sometimes. So I don't mean it as an insult to people that they wouldn't break 150, but they really
2: but
5: wouldn't.
2: But that's funny that you would even take it that way.
5: Yeah,
2: that's
5: right.
2: like oh hey, could you could play corner on Justin Jefferson? It's like no
5: chance.
2: He would catch 100% of the balls.
0: Yeah, me and my buddies from my men's league, we want to go play against the Bruins tonight. How are we going to do? It's like you're going to get beat 12 goals to nothing in one period, and they're going to take it easy on you to do
5: exactly.
0: That. Lest you think Justin, though, is some kind of an elitist, I don't know if it's still in the bag, but when you won the Genesis earlier this year, two or three of the shots you hit down the stretch with a 7-wood, which I love. I know that it's coming back, and a lot of you guys are carrying
2: it
0: now.
2: It's been back.
0: That club in the bag, is it in the bag this week?
5: So I actually did a little bit of a swap around Augusta. So the story behind it is I played a 7-wood for the same 7-wood for about 5 years. I got it my senior year of college. Played it all the way until the Genesis, and started to see some weird spin numbers. The head, I think the face starting to flatten out, and it was spinning crazy. So the TaylorMade guys were talking about, I had to replace it, and I put in a new 7-wood for the Genesis week, and I wasn't really super confident with it, but I knew I could hit kind of one shot. It was kind of a soft fade. It didn't do everything that I could with all the other clubs, the one that I had before, but it just happened to be the two shots that I hit on, I guess that would have been 4 the par 3 and then 11 the par 5 were just like perfect kind of high fade shots that just worked out amazing. But and then I made a switch at Augusta because you want to be able to draw the ball there.
0: Yeah.
5: So we swapped into a different shaft that gave me more of ability to draw it. And then in turn with that, it started going too far. So then I started hitting my 7-wood like 255, and it's just not really that playable.
0: Yeah, I hate that.
5: Because the 3-wood wasn't going that much farther. So then we put in at the PGA, I put in a 9-wood head. 9-wood length, but then we bent it to a 7-wood. So it's, I don't know what you would call it. 8-wood, something like that?
2: Yeah. I lost you a long time ago. He knows what you're talking about. I use my foot. I kick it.
0: Yeah.
2: I kick it out. I said, I don't need any. I don't need to be where this is.
0: Well, congrats on the win earlier this year. Great to have you here and everybody else here from and making the trip over from Long Island to this course, where I think the course will be a little nicer. The fans will be nicer. Were they all right to you last weekend?
5: They weren't worried about me. I was playing, teeing off that Sunday morning in 50th place. They could care less what I was doing. But I heard they were a little ruthless in the afternoon. But, that's how it goes.
2: I was there. I was really good. Let him have it. I didn't care for that guy at all. You suck.
0: That's what you get for being in the hunt.
2: I was really letting him have it. Yeah. I go to most of the events and just scream. All right.
0: Jacob, thanks so much.
2: Thank you so much. Hey, you were really nice. Thank you. I appreciate it. If you could find a way to let him walk the course with someone today,
0: how's
2: please.
0: How's your relationship with your caddy? I'm looking for a loop.
5: I'll send him back out with you. Yeah. I'm the boss, so I'll tell him what to do. I'll say you got to go out.
0: Excellent.
5: And play.
0: It's all set up.
2: All right.
0: Bridgman, we
2: appreciate very good. Thank you so much, Jacob. We appreciate it. All right. We are running late, but that is it for us. Everyone, come down to the Travelers Championship this weekend. You're going to have a great time. It all starts in earnest tomorrow. That'll do it for us. Everyone, have a great day. Bye.
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17: Celtics did not make a trade for Giannis Antetokounmpo this week, said I wound up picking 27th in the first round of last night's NBA draft. They selected 6'11" Houston big man Chris Sinak. He is all of 19 years old after playing 1 year with the Cougars. He started 36 games while scoring 10 points a game. Brad Stevens told the media he's empathetic towards how Jaylen Brown must have felt over the last couple of days, and he's met with the spoken to Jaylen and his agent over the last few weeks. No trades in the top 10 of the NBA draft last night. AJ Jabonta goes number one overall to Washington. At the World Cup, England missed a couple of great chances. They had to settle for a scoreless draw with Ghana and Foxborough yesterday. Portugal beat Uzbekistan 5-0. Croatia beat Panama 1-0. And the late match saw Colombia beat DR Congo 1-0. And the Red Sox beat Colorado out in Denver last night 5-2. Ranger Suarez faces the Rockies this afternoon. Sports Hub headlines are brought to you by Jeep. I can. You can't spell American without it. During the Jeep Make This the Summer event, celebrate 250 years of the country that can with a great deal on vehicles that always can. I'm John Wallach of Boston's Home for Sports, 98.5 The Sports Hub. 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
0: This is what happens when analysts take over the game, take over the sport.
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28: 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Analyzing the game.
0: Game plan was great.
28: The players.
0: I would want him to be a runner like Mahomes.
28: The players.
0: That is a massive, massive mistake.
28: And each other.
0: I think about it the more I'm fine.
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2: Never going to predict the future, but like every indication, everything that I think about is with over the past few years has been building around those guys, right? And so obviously you never know, but at the same time, I think the one thing I want to make very clear is how valued he's always been. Like, and he's been amazing. He's been an amazing teammate, great person to be around. And you know, whether that run ends 10 years from now, when he retires, or before, there's a lot to celebrate. And, you know, that we have a great relationship and an open relationship, where we talk about everything. And, but I don't want to predict the future, but, you know, I look at it as this is our team.
4: All right, welcome in Zolak and Bertrand. Noah Beadle today. It is McCone. It is Zoe. It is Dondero. What's up, guys?
5: How we doing? Good morning.
21: What's up, boys?
5: All right, boy. Well, all we need.
4: Yeah, we heard from him last night. Brad Stevens getting to the podium after the Celtics take Chris Cenag Jr. out of Houston with the first round pick. We'll skip over that piece of this.
21: You don't
4: want to
21: leave with that.
4: We'll Cenag. We'll do the second hour on that and how he fits into this rotation for sure.
21: Well, great B-Rob activity on the boards.
5: B-Rob will be in at noon. He'll tell us who that is and what the hell we can look forward to with that, because I have no clue who the hell they picked. That right there, and why start with all we need. That's Steph Diggs right there at the end. Loved him. Great relationship with him. You know, we're in a good place. That's like Vrabel and Wolf talking about the departure of Steph Diggs, who meant so much to the team and the organization a year ago. Gave you culture. Gave you leadership. And that's like he ain't here. That right there is nailing the coffin. Like, he ain't going to be here. I don't see how that works out. When you talk that way, and this is, it feels like they're in spin damage control right now. Because when you take your shot and you don't get it, now all of a sudden you got to start picking up the pieces and the shrapnel from around it. And that shrapnel right now, I think, is a pissed off Jaylen Brown. I don't know how you cut that or take that any other way. Well, I've been, you know, as you know, trying to build it around those guys. And now it's just one guy. So you can get all excited about the new names that they throw out to you. Because right now, when you throw those new names of adding and go and get a Mobley or this guy, you kind of think of it, oh, that's with Jaylen and Jason. No, it isn't. That's without Jaylen Brown. I don't think you're a better team now. Your team is worse off right now.
4: Without Jaylen, you're saying?
5: Yes. Add whatever piece you want. Like, Giannis ain't coming here.
4: Nope.
5: You know that. So now you're in, like, what's consolation prize B, C, D? What, you're going to move Jaylen Brown for two other players? And you're going to keep Pritchard and probably move D. White? Like, you're a completely different team now. You have your team without both. That's the way I took it. That's the way you listen to that yesterday. It's like, he's gone. He and I have a great relationship, understanding. It's a business. Like, those are things you say. Like, that's why I can bring up the Diggs part of it. Like, hearing him talk about Diggs, like, he meant so much, but we need to be different. You know, that's the way the Celtics think right now. We need to be different, and he's the guy that's got to go, which is sad. I get more and more angry every day about this. Like, that's where I'm at on it. Sorry to jump you guys on that.
4: No, no, you're good. I
5: you hear that stuff. It's like, that's finality.
4: I'm with
5: because
4: you.
5: I think people need to come to terms with it, grip it. Like, you ain't what you used to been anymore. Sorry to use that language, but you ain't. You're going to be a whole new ball game. It's a whole new ball game. Whole new team. You know, Jason will be here, obviously. Some of the same pieces. Pritchard's going to be here. You know, Shireman, for all you Shireman fans, could throw him in the Giannis trade, right? So he'll be here. He's untradeable. Can't move that guy.
4: Here's the thing I keep coming back to with this, and it's the reports following the Giannis trade, which was that Windhorst said that there's going to be bidding now for Jaylen Brown.
5: Now you're aggressively shopping at Jaylen Brown.
4: Shams.
5: You weren't shopping. Now you're aggressively shopping.
4: Yes, with the reports leading up to the draft, talking about how they're listening to offers and on the phone calling people about Jaylen Brown. And so it's a different scenario than what we had with Kevin Durant back in the day when you were floated out there for a big name, doesn't happen, and you're brought back in, right? Like, it didn't end. The rumors
5: Kevin
4: haven't
5: Durant was
4: stopped
5: a free agent,
4: now.
5: Though. I'm sorry. Kevin Durant was a free agent, and he was taking parties
4: this is,
5: down.
4: No. I'm talking about when they offered him up in a trade for Jaylen Brown.
5: Oh, I'm sorry.
4: Yeah.
5: Okay.
4: So when Giannis is now off the board and that trade is no longer there, the trade rumors haven't stopped with Jaylen Brown, right? Like, he's still being discussed in trades.
5: I think it's shifted.
4: Yeah, it's clearly
5: they
4: shifted.
5: They wouldn't admit it, but like, yeah, he was obviously put on a table for Giannis.
4: So what's driving that? Is it the Celtics being a team that's now committed to breaking this team up because they don't think that they're good enough moving forward? Or is it that Jaylen Brown in those discussions with Brad Stevens over the last few weeks has said, I no longer want to be a Boston Celtic?
5: I think it's dual. I think it's two-headed here. Yeah, you have to come to agreement. Don't you agree?
1: Did either of you guys get an indication as to an answer to that question? Because that's the question I wanted answered last night. I don't even think it was really asked, to be honest with you. But I didn't get any indication as to what's the answer to that question last night.
5: If you're in an organization like Milwaukee and you're moving on from Giannis, one of the biggest superstars in the league that the league's ever seen, the Greek freak, and you accept a package from Miami led by hero and names and picks in the future, you're going in a completely different direction. You don't want to take on money. You don't want to take on superstar contracts. So if they don't want him, who the hell else would want him in that money? See, he's due for an extension, too. Are you going to take him without signing that two-year extension?
4: At $70 million 3 years from now, that's like a tough pill to swallow.
5: That's on
4: the
5: table. The
4: Celtics are willing to do that.
5: You better be careful here because you might be, I don't say be stuck with him. I think it's a great thing to be stuck with him because I think you're a better team with him. Now you're trying to shop a guy that, wow, they didn't want an exchange for Giannis. Think about that. We don't want Jaylen Brown. We want Miami's package because we don't want to be really, really good. We don't want a big time guy. We want an ancillary piece we want to bring in here. A shooter tutor. That's where you're at. Give me the AAU shooter. Give me hero. Move him around.
1: I'm with Zoe in terms of
5: this makes me angry. Like this okay. Yeah. If you really want to watch a team play basketball. Because I don't think you're bringing any other superstar with Jason Tatum here. Tatum will clearly be the one after this one. So there's your guy. You can put his pictures all over everywhere. Put him on the side of a building. On the pillars down here at North Station.
1: It felt like the end last night.
5: It felt like a funeral, didn't it?
1: It felt like the end last night. I thought Brad Stevens looked defeated.
5: That's a good
4: right, but so if, again, this is what I keep coming back to. So if Brad Stevens looks defeated at the podium, and there isn't going to be a trade out there that's going to make them a better team, then why would he do it? Because Jaylen Brown had a conversation with him saying he doesn't want to be a Boston Celtic anymore.
5: He had two things in line. I think the agreement of, I'm going to move on, we're going to move you on, and I'm going to go get Giannis, and Giannis fell apart. And now he's stuck there. Okay, you said.
1: I'll tell you what, though. He talked a hell of a lot about feeling for Jaylen Brown, and it's a tough thing to have your name out there. And he said a lot of those things. And if that's if Jaylen Brown was the one that initiated this move, why would you talk so much about feeling for Jaylen Brown and his name's out there, and it's hard, and I'm empathizing with all this stuff?
4: I'd say leverage, right? Do you want to come out and say that this guy asked out?
1: No, but you don't have to say all that.
4: That's fair. And look, maybe it is a joint thing. I just think if you're looking to count what the packages are across the rest of the NBA right now for Jaylen Brown and you're not enticed by any of them, I don't necessarily know if this guy doesn't actually want out of Boston and the relationship can be repaired. Are you actively shopping him and making phone calls? and pushing this the way that Shams and Windhorst talked about yesterday. Like it felt yesterday like there was a sense of urgency, and some of that was the draft, right? But even Windhorst said post-draft here, there's a good chance he's not going to be a Boston Celtic anymore. And if he's still your best option to be competitive, why is there such a sense of urgency to move off this player?
5: That's the biggest question right now. Because the longer this festers, and it's like a big zit, and like the longer you don't pop that thing and put it under the heat and put a warm compress on it, that thing's going to get wider and wider. You know what I'm saying? And eventually it bursts. You're heading there.
1: That's what I'm interested in, because especially after last night, I don't think it was Brown that initiated this move, this movement, this activity. And if that's the case, why are they so adamant about moving off of him? That's what I don't know. That's what I want to know. Is it the stream? Is there something else going on that hasn't been reported? Is it his attitude? Was there some incident? Year.
5: Like he came to grips with, like, I can do this. I'm like, it's his favorite year. And this is it. You guys are floating me out there again. That's it. It's a break point.
1: But I'm saying if it's not Brown who wants out or went to Brad and said, get me out.
5: It's got to be Brown or you don't do this. Okay. Because it's the honest thing, and now you really offended him. All right? You move me for Giannis? I get that. Now you're trying to move me for Mobley?
4: I'm with you. It's a different conversation now, isn't it? Like, we're talking about, again...
5: You're in spin control. You're in damage control.
4: The trades that he's been rumored in the past, we're talking about, like, top 25 players of all time.
5: Thank you.
4: And now we're talking about packages, like Zoe said, that it's
5: Now you're trying to move me and my money. That's
4: better than Jalen Brown moving forward.
5: You're trying to move me and my money, my 2 for $140. That's what you're trying to move right now. Because you don't want to get into bed with it. And if you don't want to get into bed with it of how good we are and how much we're actually playing for an Eastern Conference title almost every year, except this past, then all of a sudden we got a problem here. Because you ain't shipping me for like some schlep. Now you offended me. Ship me for Giannis, or I'm a businessman. I can understand that. I respect Giannis, even though what he said about him a couple of years
1: ago. So just so I'm clear, Zoe, you think that this was because of the year Brown had last year, and he decided, I'm a one, I don't want to do this Robin thing anymore, and he went to Brad Stevens and said, I need to go somewhere else.
5: I think at the end of the year, and Brad said that there too, we have these discussions at the end of the year with everybody. Remember, I thought the way Brad talked about his season-ending press conference, like they had a brief discussion, and I think they went back and had some more deeper ones. Mm-hmm. Like, where are we at? And he's like, Jalen's probably like, What are we going to do? Go back to the same offense here? And now we're going to run it through him? Because wasn't it really when Tatum came back, they were running it still through Brown? And then it started to shift a little bit once Tatum started to get his legs? And then it started to look like the years passed. Five spread wide, here we go. Everybody shooting. I remember them, the afternoon show came in with three-point attempt numbers. Like, they went back to their old stuff. Or it seemed like right when he came back, they both were attacking the bucket and like, ooh, this could be something different. And they reverted back to their old habits. Not an old habit, but they reverted back to their actual offense and philosophy.
1: And I'll tell you what then. I give Brad Stevens a lot of credit because he made me believe that this was Celtics driven, not Jalen Brown driven. It almost felt a little bit, not nearly the same level.
5: I think it is Celtics driven.
1: But a little bit like
5: they missed
1: Marcus Smart.
5: But they missed. Like, they probably thought this deal was done. Everybody around here thought this was deal was done.
1: Mm-hmm.
5: Like, Giannis was coming here. And I started to get itchy. I'm like, I don't think he's coming here. If it's lingering, lingering, lingering, somebody's not budging here. Now, all of a sudden, you let Miami beat you in a sweepstakes for this guy? Think about that. Miami beat you. Giving up, what, Hero, two players, and a bunch of picks that nobody knows who's going to be. Bunch of unknowns. They got you. I think that's why he looked a little sheepish yesterday.
1: I just think it doesn't make sense. If you're going to trade Jalen Brown, why you wouldn't just give whatever you have to give to get Giannis?
4: Right. Unless, if you feel like you're going to be stuck.
1: I thought they were bringing less. If you knew that he would be okay coming back, then I understand it. Now, right. I don't know how that would work, but then I get it. All right, we're not going to give everything because Brown will come back. But if you know that he's gone, you have to land Giannis.
5: Right. You had to land him, and you didn't. I think they got left at the altar. And right now, you're in a little bit of spin damage control. There's a boss right there. Hey, you're not going anywhere. You got to come back. Give me a big hug.
4: All right, 617-779-0985. We'll get to your phone calls coming up next on Zolak and Bertrand.
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38: We've met. We had a couple meetings earlier, end of May. Also, before he went back overseas a couple days ago or 10 days ago or so, spent a lot of time, just the two of us sitting down together, and then have been, like every offseason, in regular touch with his agent all the way through the last couple of days. And You know, obviously with all the rumor mill and all that stuff and name being splashed all over the place, you know, that's not easy, but we certainly wanted to be as proactive and upfront with that as possible. And I thought we had really good, candid conversations.
0: All right, glass half full. Again, we're not dealing with Craig Breslow here. And again, I know that's a low bar.
5: Yeah, moron.
0: But at least...
5: No, you can say it.
0: At least you've got a guy that can actually communicate.
5: Knows what he's doing, right.
0: And is in touch with the player and the agent, is transparent. And if you're talking about potentially mending this relationship, it feels like a guy like Brad Stevens has the capability, if it's possible, to do that. Where a guy like Craig Breslow certainly, I mean, the ship would have sailed a long, long time ago.
5: Well, it's not too like Brown's like looking at him like he's the guy, he's the GM, he's on front office guy. He was a former coach.
0: Mm-hmm.
5: There's a relationship there prior to
0: That's a good point.
5: So I think he has an interesting relationship with Jalen to where they probably talk a lot about a lot of things that are issues.
0: Right. It's not just a GM,
5: right.
0: Like you said. It's
5: not just the guy in the front office. I'm watching from up top. I'm grading you on the way you play. Yeah, that's kind of what Brad's job is now, but... I think it helps him do what he's doing now because he sees it from an eye of a coach, too. So it's that whole dynamic of Brad knows it, too. We take this guy out of our lineup. Holy crap. We better be able to fill it with something as good or better because you don't want to regress. Worst thing you could do now is now trade the guy and you bring a guy in that is not as good or doesn't add or bring to the table what Jalen brought. And I think Brad's pissed this thing's public. Because he likes to operate in the quiet of night. Stealth. Like he said, too. Like, hey, we keep things tight here, close to the vest. He's like, nobody likes to hear their name out there. And he's right. Because then it becomes look like it's a bidding war between two teams. And you lost. You lost to the Miami Heat. And now you got the player that's angry. So, not angry that he's still here. Maybe angry he didn't get moved yet. Maybe he wanted to be a Buck. That would be his team.
0: I don't think he wanted to be a Buck because he had the report
5: somewhere to be your team.
0: To be the guy.
5: Right, to be the guy.
0: I hear you.
5: So now I come back and deal with this.
0: So Gary Washburn in the Boston Globe writing this morning, appeasing Jaylen Brown after Giannis trade fell apart should be priority for the Boston Celtics. Okay? In it, he writes about the relationship. What Stevens has to defend is his decision to chase Giannis with Brown as the sacrifice.
5: Bingo.
0: Considering Stevens' history of positive player relations, his reasoning should at least appease Brown. Okay, on the surface, I think that that's true, right? If you went out all in, we tried to get Giannis, didn't work, sit him down, have a conversation. Hey, look, there aren't many people in the NBA that we would trade you for. This was a rare opportunity to bring a guy that's a two-time MVP. It's not disrespectful. It's just we're talking about, again, one of the greatest players in the history of the league that we had an opportunity to bring in. We still value you. I get all that. Where I think that falls apart, though, are again, the reports that we got yesterday where they're listening to offers and making calls on Jalen Brown. And that's why I don't know if the relationship can be salvageable, and I don't know which end that's coming from. Is it the Celtics wanting to move on from him or Jalen Brown wanting out? And telling him that's what I want. I want my own team. But to me, that's where I think the argument about can you salvage this relationship falls apart. I think if it was, you wouldn't be taking trade calls and making calls yesterday like the Celtics were. So I don't think that that's on the table.
1: I mean, part of that is because it was so public and the pursuit of Giannis was so public. They didn't have to shop Jalen Brown, per se. Everybody knew that he was available and that the Celtics dangling him out there for the Bucks meant, why can't we get involved?
0: Okay, but that's listening to calls. Shams also said that they were making calls, right? That's a different animal too, isn't it?
1: Well, look.
5: Are they?
1: I don't know. I don't know. Again, I started the show with this yesterday. Why did this even occur? Why did we even get involved with a Jalen Brown trade? That's what was that quote? Can you read the quote again from Gary? I don't mean to get on Gary.
5: And it feels like some of the reporting is off here, whether it's Shams, whether it's Windhorst, because it's like sort of a back and forth because I don't think the Celtics really show their hand. So I think they're reporting on what the Celtics are doing based on what other teams are telling them.
1: Sure.
5: Because I don't think Brad tells them a damn thing.
0: All right, he writes, what Stevens has to defend is his decision to chase Giannis with Brown as the sacrifice.
1: Okay, stop there. So where was that question last night? Why was Jalen Brown the sacrifice for Giannis Antetokounmpo? Why did you put Jalen Brown as the centerpiece? Because the Heat didn't put Bam Adebayo as their centerpiece.
5: Nope.
1: Why you could have done Derek White? You could have given him everybody else except for Brown and or whatever.
5: Right? You could have done. Why? You could have done a Derek White deal, right, like Hero to them, and Sharman, and maybe another player, and then your picks. In
1: picks
5: the future.
1: All the picks. Why?
5: You could have mimicked Brown. That deal for Miami.
1: That why didn't? Why wasn't that asked? Okay, if he's got an answer for it, why didn't someone ask it? I don't even get on Gary or the reporters. I'm wondering. I said it yesterday. Why? You know why Brown?
5: It makes the Celtics look better if they ship Brown for Giannis instead of just.
1: Yeah. Of course.
5: Well, here you got it now, Celtics fans. You wanted Jaylen Brown out because that was his most enjoyable, most favorite year ever. He's out now. Are you happy?
1: Then again, so then why aren't you giving the Bucks everything and anything to get Giannis?
0: That part I'm with you, too. Like, if your hands are four, if maybe Jaylen wants out.
5: Because I think they value Brown highly, very highly.
0: So but, now but are you gonna get a package that's better than Giannis? Like, maybe you have to overpay for Giannis, but is the end result, like, maybe it's more than what you want to give up for a guy like Giannis. I understand that, right? Hey, we don't want to offer up these players.
5: Maybe they don't value Giannis as highly as people think.
0: But what's the alternative there, right? Like, if we're going to have to move off this guy regardless, shouldn't that be part of the equation as well?
1: The alternative is being a one superstar team and then ending up in, at best, the conference finals and getting swept. That is the best you will ever do if one of those two guys is gone, Brown or Tatum. You will never go to the finals again. The window will be officially closed on a championship. You might have some bridgey moments where it's fun and they play hard and yippee, whee! But that's about it. The window for a championship, even a finals appearance, will be closed if Jaylen Brown is traded.
0: 617-779-0985, your telephone number. So you guys line up. I promise we'll get to your phone calls on the other side after Hub Headlines here from Mark Dondero.
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1: Brad Stevens spoke after the first round of the NBA draft last night. Most of the questions he fielded surrounded the situation involving Jaylen Brown. Stevens said, among other things, quote, "Jaylen Brown is a big part of us. I'm never going to predict the future," close quote. The Celtics did make a selection in the form of 6'11", 240-pound University of Houston big man Chris Sanak. The 19-year-old scored about 10.95 points per game during his one season at Houston and is known for his activity on the glass. Brockton native A.J. Dibanza, he went number one overall to the Washington Wizards. World Cup yesterday, England and Ghana played to a scoreless draw at Boston Stadium. Team USA will play Thursday night against Turkey. And the Red Sox beat the Rockies 5-2 on Tuesday night behind a 3-for-4 night from Nate Eaton and 11 Sonny Gray strikeouts. The rubber game of the series will be this afternoon, 3:10 Eastern. Ranger Suarez on the mound for Boston. 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
23: But I do think they have a significant issue on their hands right now. Because here's the reality, Jim. I think if you look at it from a front office and ownership perspective, you can honestly go to Jaylen Brown and say, look, we would only traded you for two players in the last decade since you've been here. That's Kevin Durant and more recently Giannis. But what the player hears and how he receives the message isn't always as logical as that. It's more emotional. It's, hey, I led the team to a great year, a somewhat unexpected, terrific regular season without Jason Tatum, without a front line that was up to their championship standards from a few years before. We still made the playoffs, and I was an MVP candidate, and yet you're still looking to flip me for the second time. So the Celtics have a lot of work, I think, to mend that relationship. And my guess, Jim, is they do not want to trade Jaylen Brown, because I look at this team with Brown, with a healthy Tatum, Derek White, Peyton Pritchard, and an improved front line, which I think is the main goal for them this offseason as a legitimate championship contender next year. But the big piece of that is Jaylen Brown going to be happy, and is he going to return to the franchise with a positive attitude? I think that's what the Celtics want. Is it going to happen? That remains to be seen.
0: All right, so former NBA executive Ryan McDonough spent time in the Celtics organization for a bunch of years before moving on to Phoenix at one point, talking about the relationship with Jaylen Brown and the Boston Celtics. Let me ask you this question, guys. Let's say he wants out. He's under contract. Can you just say, hey, sorry, there wasn't a package and you're under contract and you have to play?
1: I would. I mean, again.
5: Tell me how you're better without him.
1: That's right. Not only are you not better without him,
5: Brad knows that.
1: I'll take it a step further. The window is closed. You won't win the championship. Impossible without him. With him, you at least have a chance. It's hard, but you have a chance. If you get rid of him and don't adequately replace him, which you won't based on what's out there, Evan Mobley, it's like getting Al Horford again. You won't win. You won't even be a real contender.
5: You have to think of the team without Brown because people are looking at it like, and I heard some of the breakdowns last night. Mannix was on with Scal and Em, and they're talking about, like, people are looking at it like you're adding Mobley to what you have right now.
1: Right.
5: Brown's not here. Okay, get that into your head. You're not a better team.
1: Look at, just real quick, T-Bone, T-Mac. Look at what happened with the Cavs were a good team. Mitchell, star, closer. Mobley, defensive player of the year, all-star. Jared Allen's a good player. They had James Harden, whatever, but even when they had Darius Garland, they had some other guys. That guy Wade was a big, long defender. Max Strus has experience. He was with the Heat all those years. They couldn't even win a game in the Eastern Conference Finals. All those pieces. Analytically, they were great.
0: Up in that series.
1: But they couldn't win a game.
0: Careful, yeah.
1: A real game in the Eastern Conference Finals. And they had all those pieces. You wouldn't even be that if you lose Jaylen Brown.
0: But what if he doesn't want to be here?
1: Tell him, contract. You have to stay.
0: I know people have said, like, oh, whatever. Like, you know, he's going to have to play. And, you know, he's been a pain in the... We've also seen what it's like when somebody doesn't want to be in Boston. And that's Kyrie Irving, right? Like, an unhappy superstar can tank your season from the inside, even if he's very talented. And true. If he decides to pout and be an issue in the locker room,
5: and it's a toxic situation, then that doesn't help you either. He's not an a-hole inside. Like, Pritchard's best friends with him. Like, it's just like, once it comes to, the push comes to shove, and he's going to have to play here, he'll play his ass off for you.
0: Well, what do you All mean? Right, if you can read that situation and that's the case, then I guess you can.
5: Sure, happy
0: that. But if you're nervous that he's going to tank that deceit, which I think is on the table.
5: It hurts himself.
1: I don't think he would do that.
0: It didn't hurt Kyrie. It doesn't hurt superstars.
5: Endorsements, perception, like people look at him and like his worldly views, just the way what he fights for. Like he's an outward thinker, and I think a lot of people respect him for that. And he plays his ass off. You start not playing your ass off, then you start becoming the root of the problem.
1: Yeah,
5: and then everything else. People are going to look poorly upon everything else you do.
1: Yeah, if he starts doing that, how do you look Deuce Tatum in the eye?
0: That's going to be a concern, no question. 617-779-0985. Mike is in Walpole. Mike, what's up?
2: Hey, how you doing?
5: Hey.
2: Talking to Zoe.
5: Yes.
2: Do you feel that Stevens is, like, obviously he's smart in his own way, but he talks to players like a Pop Warner coach, like, does what he wants, doesn't have to answer to anyone,
5: and
2: picks his three favorite players. And then when people are asking, like, have you talked to Brown at all? It's like, of course he has. It's his favorite player.
5: Stevens' favorite player? Brown?
2: Well, not him, but I'm saying, like, like thinking of like a Pop Warner coach. They pick the three favorite players, so obviously Stevens has his three favorite.

0: do everything you can to get it. He missed on Giannis. You don't just go shop him to the next average team just like, we got to move him. Now you kind of, you got burned. You lost to the Heat, and now you got to try and spin it to your fan base. You try and got to spin it to the player. And now it could be problematic because now you really pissed him off. And maybe he really wants to leave and not be here. So you got to facilitate that. Brad knows the guy. He coached him. I don't think he treats him like a Pop Warner coach.
1: No.
0: And Brad's a thinker, man.
2: We didn't even get a chance to make the point that I'm not even sure that's how you win in the NBA today.
0: Right.
2: You know, that used to be 10 years ago. You collect the superstars and you go out and make these big moves. Every team that's won recently, that hasn't been the case. I mean, Knicks, they didn't draft any of those guys. But Jalen Brunson wasn't some superstar that they got.
0: Right. Second round, right?
2: Bridges, second round pick. He had some nice moments in Dallas. Bridges, Ananobi. They're good players. They're accomplished players, but they're not superstars. We haven't seen that since, I don't know, Durant on the Warriors.
1: Jose is in New Bedford. Jose. Okay. We'll go to Steve. Steve, what's up?
3: Hey, I'm just curious. You know, on that trade with Brown, they didn't want to give up Hugo and Shireman.
1: Yep.
3: So what's the deal with them? Are they so special that he didn't want to give up and make the deal? I think if you really wanted to make the deal, they would have given them two up. Or if they wanted to give, or they have plans for White. Well,
0: they obviously value them more than the picks, than trading picks. You know what I mean? Like, they've seen him, Brad's seen enough of them within the system that I like these guys. These are pieces that I want to keep because, like, those are going to be part of our young core. And that's where you overpay for the other stars and you got to kind of factor everything in. The numbers all have to match up in the NBA. They do. So they're going to be part of the cheap, good, young part of it, the core that you're trying to build. You just can't give up all those young guys. And I think they value Brown so much that, Jesus, him alone should be enough to flip this thing versus what Miami has. It's just the other team don't want to take on his contract. I don't blame them.
2: It's just so damn hard to draft two superstar-level guys in back-to-back years, and you did it. And I know they've been together for about 10 years, but you have more time. Still go for it.
0: Maybe they don't view it. Maybe he feels that window closed. Like with just these two, like we need to go above and beyond what we have.
1: But if you do that, don't you go the extra mile to land Giannis then? Right? Like if that's the case.
2: If you decided you have to move Brown, then yes.
0: Maybe he did. And maybe they said, no, we don't.
2: I mean, just look at the league, though. Look at the Detroit Pistons this year. They have Cade Cunningham. And then what's the other guy's name? Duran.
1: Yeah.
2: Okay. The second Duran started to go down the tank. In the playoffs, they were out. They were done. I mean, you need the superstar. You got it. You have to have that level, or you don't have a chance.
0: You got two of them.
1: Let's sneak in Dean in Woonsocket. T-Bone, I'm frozen. Can you pull him up for me?
0: You got some problems over there.
1: I do, man.
4: Hey guys. If Brown comes back and we play the same style, can we win a championship?
0: No. Probably not.
4: Second question, what can we get for Derek White? Because we need front court help, and I don't see a Derek White. I didn't see a $30 million player last year. Thanks.
0: I think you move him. You got to find the next Derek White.
1: Yeah, we'll talk. Brian Robin, Mass Live, coming on with us at noon. We'll talk about some of those other moves that they could potentially make here, and not just Jaylen Brown, but what else could be on the table here for Boston, and what's going to be certainly an interesting offseason. We'll get to that next year on Zolak and Bertrand.
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16: This relationship is dead bird tall grass. and like the legend Usher say, papers.
17: Yeah.
16: Sending papers, divorce papers.
18: Mm-hmm.
16: This relationship has run its course. There's no coming back to this, from this. If you're Jaylen Brown, why would you want to be back in Boston? Like, you just had the...
17: Because you won?
16: No.
17: Because you won.
16: Sure.
17: No, Sean. Yeah.
16: Ray Allen won, too.
17: Yeah.
16: And he took less money and went to Miami.
17: That's Ray Allen.
16: No. But it's a different thing.
17: It's a different point in your career, too.
16: No. But when you feel disrespected. respected.
3: Without a doubt.
16: And again, we're talking about a guy that finished top five in the MVP conversation. We're talking about a guy that's a finals MVP.
3: Yeah.
16: He has accolades that Kevin Garnett don't have in a Celtic uniform.
15: And he still feels like second fiddle on that team.
16: And time and time again, your name keeps getting brought up in trade rumors. At some point, a person is going to be tired of that. Yeah. I think it's time for the Celtics to move on from Jaylen Brown, and I think it's time for Jaylen Brown to go get him a fresh start somewhere else.
18: A-Town. Peace out. In the club with my homies. Don't need to be making no pizza. They got food there.
19: Look at you doing the hitch dance. Very impressive there.
18: Run away.
19: Kendrick Perkins on the Jaylen Brown relationship there with the Boston Celtics. See you guys lined up. Wanted to talk. Jaylen Brown, let's talk to Jay in West Roxbury. Jay.
20: Hey, so what's the word with what do you think about trading Pritchard for someone, getting rid of that contract? My buddies yesterday, Sam and Connor, called from the car, so just wanted to give them a call. Thank you for taking the call, guys.
21: I have no problem with Pritchard and his point production, the way he shoots and the way he moves. I think he's a good changeup, and I think his contract's fine. I think Derek White's is bad. I'd move Derek White before Pritchard.
12: Not a lot of length with Peyton Pritchard, but he does compete defensively, and I agree. I think the White contract, I'd move first. Yeah,
19: Hauser. Another one that have to keep an eye on here.
12: Move that guy.
19: Candace wants to talk Celtics. Candace.
22: Yes, hi, guys. I was calling because I feel that the problem with the Celtics for the last 2 years in the playoffs has really been the coaching style. And no one seems to be addressing that very much. Joe Mazzulla's style of play worked.
19: Candace, we lost you. Joe Mazzulla. Getting enough flack for the postseason, not flameouts for the Boston Celtics over the last couple seasons?
21: I think in general, when you look at Joe as a whole, I think they love Joe. Now, can you sit there and nitpick things at the end? Yes. Can you question the lineup in Game 7? Yes. Can you question decisions? But from a philosophical standpoint, he's in line with everybody. It's what they want to do. Joe ain't going anywhere.
12: I mean... I don't
21: Tatum's
12: know.
21: Guy.
12: That's another one. Who is the one that is
18: who are you bringing in?
12: Who's the engine behind? Well, you could find people to bring in if you wanted to move off of Joe. But who's the engine behind the analytically driven 3-point barrage? Who is that? Is it Brad? Is it Joe? Is it somebody else we don't know?
19: You think if Brad Stevens was like fundamentally against the way that the Boston Celtics played right now, that Joe Mazzulla would still be the head coach of the Boston Celtics?
21: No, well, but it feels like there's a shift because of the way he talked about the dunks at the end. I would like more dunks.
19: Right, I agree. Then maybe there was a shift with Stevens. I'm saying, though, these last couple of years.
21: The league has changed.
12: No, you're right.
21: Like, when they're winning and they're hitting them, everything's great.
12: Yeah. No, I mean, look. I just don't know why it's so hard, so I don't know what to say. Trading one of the two superstars never should have been an option. Even if you had to, I would rather just gut the whole roster and I lose all my pieces around them and keep the two superstars.
19: And get a third.
12: Yeah. And just take my chances with draft picks and this kid, Senek, and Walsh and Shireman. But keep the two stars because you can't do it the other way.
19: Well, hey, maybe that's what they're actually doing, right? Maybe that is, but since they wouldn't put in Gonzalez and they wouldn't put in Shireman in the Giannis trade, maybe that is the thought process there. No, I just keep coming back to it. If they're offering him up in trades post Giannis right now, and they're taking calls on that, then clearly there is a fundamental there has been a decision made, whether that is Jaylen Brown forcing their hand or the Celtics, that the relationship there is we're not going to move forward with this, and that what we've been doing either isn't working from Jaylen's perspective or it's not working from the Celtics' perspective. You can make the argument that you were trying to upgrade with Giannis, but as soon as that's dead and you continue to push trade scenarios with Jaylen Brown, that's when I think that kind of goes out the window and clearly something there in that relationship is broken. It's pretty obvious to me because otherwise I'm with you. Don't you pull him back and try to mend that rather than continuing to pick up the phone leading up to the draft? There's no other top 25 player that's available right now in trade that we know of. So if that's not on the table, why would you continue to pursue that if you're the Celtics unless, again, your hand has been forced one way or the other?
12: Unless there's another player that might become available that we don't know about. probably not going to be as good as Jaylen Brown, but at least you could try. I'm thinking Zion Williams, you know, somebody like that. Ja Morant. Now, not that I want a guy like, I'm just saying those are big names with superstar potential-ish that you could maybe get back for a guy like Jaylen Brown. I don't think that'll happen. I don't know.
19: Gun laws are pretty strict in Massachusetts, they are. Right? So, like, that Ja might have some issues.
12: He's going to have issues.
21: Oh, really? Not if you're a Patriot? No.
19: That's right.
21: It's a joke. Jesus Christmas.
19: I guess that's a good point. There, yeah.
21: His Scarpuccio, right? What's her name?
19: Yeah. Link up with her, John. You're good. You're good to go. You're good to go. 617-779-0985. Again, we got Brian Robb, at Mass Live coming up next hour. The noontime hour, not 11 o'clock hour, the noontime hour to talk Celtics with us. Give us the latest in terms of what he's hearing with the relationship with Jaylen Brown and what moves could be coming next for the Boston Celtics. We'll get back to your phone calls on the C's after Hub Headlines here from Mark Dondero.
0: From the Telfair Tiger Studios, this is Boston's home for sports. 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
12: Brad Stevens spoke after the first round of the NBA draft last night. Most of the questions he fielded surrounded the situation involving Jaylen Brown. Stevens said, among other things, quote, Jaylen Brown is a big part of us. I'm never going to predict the future, close quote. The Celtics did make a selection at number 27 overall in the form of 6'11", 240-pound University of Houston big man Chris Senek. The 19-year-old scored 9.5 points per game during his one season at Houston and is known for his activity on the glass. Brockton native A.J. Dibanza, he was the first overall pick to the Washington Wizards. World Cup yesterday, England and Ghana played to a scoreless draw.
21: Dibanza, isn't he the kid, local kid?
12: Yeah, Brockton. Yeah, right. Yeah. Congrats. Team USA will play Thursday night against Turkey out in California. The Red Sox beat the Rockies 5-2 on Tuesday night. Behind 3-for-4, a 3-for-4 night from Nate Eaton and 11 Sonny Gray strikeouts. The rubber game of the series will be this afternoon, 3:10 Eastern. Ranger Suarez on the mound for Boston. 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
1: 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Happened.
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4: He just didn't seem comfortable up there. I mean, Brad, he's usually, there's just a vibe that he gives off. When he's doing.
5: He's in control.
4: This was different. Very different. And not in a good way. And I think a lot of it has to do with the fact that I think Brad may have had multiple pathways towards getting something done. And I think they all got shot down. Either shot down by Milwaukee or shot down by, his inner brain trust that didn't think these were good ideas. Because it's clear that Milwaukee was looking for an above average player, some draft picks, and some young talent. And the Celtics could simply offer you a really good player. They weren't trying to move Hugo. They weren't trying to move Shireman. They weren't trying to move Jordan Walker, any of those young guys. And so Brad was kind of stuck. This was the first time I can recall since Brad has been a GM where he looked defeated.
6: It's A'Sherrod Blakely on Brad's press conference last night following the first round and his take on the situation with Jaylen Brown. Is that the sense that you got there, Zoe, when you watched Brad Stevens last night?
1: Yeah. Yeah, squirmy. Not comfortable. Lost in the deal. Moving on. Now you're in spin control. Yeah, that's what I felt. It's like, that's why I brought up the Diggs thing. I love Stephon Diggs. I wanted him back.
6: Yeah.
1: I thought he meant so much because I didn't know what was the next step they're going to do. But they knew they had to get better. So what they do, they went and they got Dobbs. Then they went and got A.J. Brown. Now you understand why they moved on from Diggs.
6: You think Dobbs is better than Diggs?
1: No. Because if you go back and listen, when they got Dobbs, I said they can't be done. This can't.
6: Right.
1: This is not Diggs.
6: Okay.
1: And that was like we were so pro Brown, got to get Brown. They got him. They won. They got the room better. But at the time, they weren't better from when they moved on from Diggs and then they just added Dobbs. You see, now you just don't get rid of Jaylen Brown and bring in a Mobley and another player and tell me Celtics are better. They're not. To your point, you got your two superstars. You took your shot. You got burned. Now you either have to deal with him and pay him or you move him somewhere and you get your team worse.
6: It's just a lot easier.
1: Now you're in a little bit of a rebuild.
6: A little bit.
1: Sucks.
6: Yeah.
1: But you still have Tatum. Right?
6: Yeah, you have Tatum. But again, we've seen these teams with one superstar.
1: It doesn't work.
6: I mean, look at Anthony Edwards.
1: You think the East got better? Like, look at the East. Look at the entire East. Look at New York. You think Philly's going away? You think Maxey's going to get worse this year?
6: No. There's a lot of problems in the East right now.
1: You should be looking at your chops looking at what happened to the Celtics.
6: Yes. If Brown goes, that's one piece off the board for you. Knicks, these top teams in the East. Celtics are just going to be like everybody else. Bridgie. Where are you here? What's the one takeaway? I feel like I don't know where you stand.
1: He wanted Giannis.
7: Obviously I wanted Giannis. No, I don't think that you can bring back Jaylen Brown at this point. So I think you're going to have to move off of him if you're Brad Stevens. And if you do move off of them, I do think there are pathways there to still be competitive. I think you guys are way higher on the Eastern Conference than I am.
6: No, there are no pathways to still be competitive.
1: Okay, so it's not really about the Eastern Conference. I don't care what seed you are.
6: Be competitive.
1: Get into the playoff series. How do you stack up against everybody else in the playoff series? It's not about the Eastern Conference. It's not about the regular season.
7: Yeah, if you stack up.
1: We figured that a lot this year, right?
7: Right.
1: Reality
7: who
1: check.
7: Outside of New York would you say they've got no shot against in a playoff series? Like I know that you just lost to the Sixers, but truly, if you're back in a series with them, are you really that nervous about Cleveland? Philadelphia?
1: Well, they beat you. Yeah, you lost a piece. They're the same. You lost a superstar. You're down a superstar.
7: Right. And Joel
1: Embiid.
7: Philly
1: beat you.
7: I mean, if Joel Embiid is healthy, which is a big if.
1: Yeah, they're better.
7: Again, I don't know. There's a lot of questions there in Philadelphia as well.
1: I'm saying that without Brown. Okay, I'm not saying that Philly's better with Brown here. I still think you're better with Tatum and Brown.
6: Who do you get? Do you take Evan Mobley off of Cleveland? I mean, I'd have to see who they get. But if they don't have Jaylen Brown, I put them behind the Knicks, the Pistons, the Cavaliers, the Sixers, probably the Magic, and the Miami Heat.
3: Without Jaylen Brown?
1: Well, that's right. You got Giannis down to Heat now. And bam. Whew.
3: I just...
1: Oh, the Heat is better.
7: The Orlando Magic had trouble winning last year, too, with everyone that they have on their roster. No, they went to go for it last year. Push their chips in the middle of the table, pull off a big trade in the offseason, and they wind up with 45 wins. So, like, that's a flawed roster there in Orlando. There's no beast. I don't look at anybody in the Eastern Conference the way that you look in the West and go, wow, we got the Thunder, we got the Spurs, and they're not going anywhere, and we can't touch them. New York, really good team. I'll give that to you. I think that they're the team to beat in the East, no doubt about it. All those other teams that you listed, I'm not sitting there going, man, if you lose Jaylen Brown, there's no path to be competitive moving forward with the Cleveland Cavaliers. I don't believe
3: that. You can be competitive, but are we talking about being competitive or winning the championship? They've been legitimate championship contenders. That's what I want
7: to
3: stay.
7: But is there a path to be a legitimate championship contender with Jaylen Brown and Jason Tatum both on your roster right now? Because the last 2 years, there hasn't been. You haven't been close.
3: Okay, well, maybe not. But I felt like if they made moves, they would have been. They just needed more length, more depth, and to change the style. Those are things that were within their control. I don't know if he's disgruntled or not. I didn't think he was disgruntled to the point where he was going to ask for a trade. I mean, where are you going?
7: Oh, I think he wants his own team.
3: He wants his own team.
7: I mean, look, if he wants to be the number one and he's forcing your hand, you're going to have to make a decision there. And I do think that at some point, too, the Celtics and Brad Stevens have probably realized here, man, the championship we won in 2024, the surrounding pieces that we put around these guys were upper echelon, like Drew Holiday and Derek White and Porzingis when he was healthy. I mean, that's about, and Al Horford is about as elite as it gets. And is there a path forward with the way the NBA is set up now to put a supporting cast like that around these two guys? And if there's not, then do we have to reevaluate the way that we're trying to win a championship right now? Does it make sense to have two guys making $70 million if we're going to sign this guy to an extension coming up with Jason Tatum? And is that going to be enough to win us a championship? And maybe there's been an evaluation in the front office that no, that is not the path moving forward.
3: So what is the path? Without a second superstar and Jason Tatum, who we know has been inconsistent at best, closing out games, big games, has some great moments, but has been inconsistent. Now what are we going to do?
7: Maybe the depth, and look, Jalen Brunson is a superstar in New York.
3: Yeah.
7: Do you think Towns rises to the level of a superstar in New York?
3: I think he rises to the level enough. I think what he did against Wemby in the finals, I mean, this makes no sense to me. You literally 2 years ago watched Jaylen Brown become the conference finals and NBA finals MVP. How can you say that it doesn't work? They need Tatum. They need Brown. They need both.
7: You say it doesn't work, though, because three of the last 4 years, you flamed out against teams that you shouldn't have lost to. Miami, New York, and the 76ers, all teams that you were favored against in those series, and you lost them.
3: So change other things about your team, not the two best players. There are other things you can change. You know?
7: I agree with you, but I also think that they might be looking at it saying, we can't change them to the level that they need to be if we're going to win a championship with these two guys, and we're stuck in terms of the supporting cast that we can build around them with the money that we've invested in both of these players.
3: This is like, you know, your child is struggling in math, and you saying, you know what, we should get divorced. Like, that'll help, hon. Like, that doesn't make, like, you can't do that.
1: What if you marry a math teacher? Remarry a math teacher.
3: I guess that's a part, yeah.
7: Solutions guy over here. Yeah,
1: so I fix problems.
3: That's right. I just think that we've talked about him. I've been very vocal about the changes I think they should make. Why not make some of those changes instead of getting off of the superstar?
7: So I think here's the point that I think I'm kind of with you on. Like, to change it up and to not try to do that, I think you could make the argument that with Giannis available, we have to act now because you're not going to get this caliber of player that's available again. Now that they're taking calls, I am kind of with you. Like, is the path now? Well, okay, maybe you didn't think it was possible to put together a supporting cast, but isn't it probably a little bit easier to try that avenue than to break this thing up and really be stuck moving forward? You know what I mean?
3: Like,
7: it's a lot easier if you're bringing in Giannis to try to build around that than I think moving forward. Like, I just, that opportunity to me, was an outlier in terms of the package that you could bring back for Jaylen Brown. And moving forward, I don't necessarily know if you're going to get that. 617-779-0985. Loaded lines. I promise we'll get to your phone calls next year on Zolak and Bertrand.
0: Zoe and the Beatles.
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6: What's next for Boston here?
7: Malika, sources tell me that even after the failed trade of Giannis and the Celtics, the team has engaged and listened on trade conversations and offers around Jaylen Brown even today. They've talked to teams, and teams that I've spoken to feel like there is a level of intention behind this with the Celtics, but that doesn't mean a trade will necessarily happen. Jaylen Brown has 3 years left on his deal at a supermax clip. He is extension eligible this offseason, 2 years, $140 million plus. So a decision on that will be due if he is on the roster. Either way it goes, there's going to be some hard conversations and a level of a fallout here with the Celtics and Jaylen Brown.

0: That's the Shams report prior to the first round of the draft last night. And that's the piece, and that's the report right there, along with Windhorse yesterday morning too, that just makes me believe that the relationship is over between these two. Because if there was any chance to mend it, I think you do it after the Giannis. You're not taking calls. You're not taking calls or making calls on Jaylen Brown if it was, yeah, Giannis is the one piece that we're going to move this guy for. Didn't get him, so now we're going to run it back, and we're going to transition to trying to build this team around these two guys.
1: You know who the winner is?
0: It feels like they're now pivoting to what other deals they can make with Jaylen Brown, which again just goes back to, I think, the relationship just being over.
1: You know who wins this? Jaylen Brown has won. When you think about it, his contract's fully guaranteed. He's making bank.
0: Does he win, though? He's going to go to be his own team, but is he going to be as competitive in his own team?
2: Of course not. That's why I don't understand.
1: What is game shamed? Is he played less? Is he give less effort? No. He's going to bust his ass because he's motivated by that. The chip of disapproval. Like, you doubt me. Like, that dude always has that. It's Ronnie Harris.
2: Do you think he ends up, if they trade him, on his own team? Or does he end up on the Lakers?
0: No, he's going to wind up as he's going to have he's going to have his own team. He's going to have his own team.
1: Well, I'd go there. Put me in L.A. I'll play with Luka.
2: I don't know if he'd want to do that. Why would he want to play with Luka instead of Jason Tatum? And just one other housekeeping item here.
1: Luka can actually get down to the paint and score, believe it or not.
0: Yeah. Great defender, too. Yeah, great defender, Luka.
2: Just because we were going over the Eastern Conference, two teams I didn't even mention. The Charlotte Hornets had a strong end of the year. Con Knipple almost won the Rookie of the Year. And we didn't even say about the Indiana Pacers when Halliburton comes back. Oh my God. We'll see what they're the roster's not as deep. But they're going to be
1: a factor
2: when they come back full strength. So the East is not going to be any type of cakewalk.
0: Let's go real quick here, too. What do you got?
1: So the reason I say Brown wins is, like, you made all the money. You've already won a championship. You've been the MVP of the finals. You've been the MVP of the Eastern Conference Finals. You got 2 for 70 each year staring at you for 140. You're going to make more money, and the Celtics don't have you.
0: I understand that, but I'm saying fast forward 2 years. You had your own team. Let's say you go to Atlanta. Or you wind up in New Orleans, and you're the guy there.
2: That's right.
0: In 2 years, are you competing? Are you competing for championships in either one of those situations?
1: Is he making 70 a year? Is he making 70 a year?
0: No, but you'd be making the same amount in Boston with Jason Tatum potentially competing for
1: your mindset is better.
2: So what's your point, T-Mac? What's your point?
0: He's saying that Jaylen Brown is going to be the winner in this scenario if he gets traded. I'm saying fast forward a couple seasons from now, and I think there would be some regret there that you couldn't make it work in Boston if you're the one that's forcing this.
1: He made it work in Boston.
0: I know. That's what I'm saying.
1: That's why I crowned him the winner, because now you got to replace him.
0: How can you be the winner if you're in a worse situation?
1: Personally, he wins. He already achieved everything. He's going to get $70 million a year.
0: Okay.
1: He can score 30 a year, wherever he is.
2: So are you saying he doesn't care about winning?
1: He's already won. I think he does care about winning, but I'm not coming here to be second fiddle to that guy.
2: He's not. Jaylen Brown, we know, isn't a stupid man. He should know if you go to a team like New Orleans, you're not going to win bupkis.
1: Right.
0: Right.
2: So I guess he's just content not winning.
1: So if he believes, too, like, we're not good enough to beat everybody else, just the way Brad probably thinks about the Celtics, I sure as hell don't want to be here and be second fiddle to him.
2: But at least you have a chance. You have a chance. You make some moves. You have a chance. Tatum, you have a chance. You go to New Orleans. You go to
0: You had no shot. Atlanta, you can be the guy. Dying. But in 2 years, you're like, man, this kind of sucks.
1: How's your mental health?
0: I don't know. Yeah. If you care about winning, probably not great if you're in New Orleans playing in front of like 3,000 people a night.
2: Maybe he just doesn't want to be in Boston. Maybe. I mean, he doesn't want to live here anymore.
1: Maybe he needs a change.
2: He doesn't like the Cape.
0: Busy. Steve is in Miami. Steve.
3: Hi, how are you guys doing today?
1: Good, Steve. Good.
3: You know, everybody seems to forget one item and doesn't bring it up. It was Tatum who was not available for Game 7 this year.
1: I bring it up every day, Steve. Thank you for mentioning it. But he could have played the next series. He reminded everybody of that. And then Jaylen Brown's post-game, when he got eliminated, he said, yeah, we found out 45 minutes before the game, our best player isn't available. Yeah.
0: Yes, your best player that was coming off of an Achilles injury.
1: Yeah, but there you go. There's your back. There's your kickback right there. That's your standard Tatum response.
0: I don't know why that's like frowned upon. That the guy had an Achilles injury.
1: He gets excused for everything.
0: I
1: The other guy doesn't get excused. He speaks his mind and he gets ridiculed for it.
0: I don't know how an Achilles injury is an excuse.
1: He's cleared.
0: He's able to
1: He's back.
0: He was not cleared. He didn't play.
1: Come back.
0: He didn't play.
1: But he could have played. Don't stand there then and tell the nation and Celtics fans that you could have played next year.
0: So you went through, you've been through postseasons in the NBA in the past few years.
1: So you're going to fill on Tuesday?
0: Okay, you've seen.
1: From Saturday?
0: Kevin Durant, Tyrese Halliburton, Jason Tatum all popped their Achilles when they've had calf issues.
1: And none of those guys stood there and tapped out game seven and said you could play starting on Monday.
0: Right. Instead, they played and then were out for 18 months or full seasons afterwards because they blew out their Achilles. This guy just came back from an Achilles injury. You're really going to risk that missing Jason Tatum again, the face of your franchise, and potentially having him hurt his Achilles again in that spot? No, you're not. And if he blew out his Achilles in Game 7, everyone would be calling for the Celtics' head because they put Jason Tatum out there with a clear sign, the thing that everyone has pointed to with all these Achilles injuries before. You can't do it. You can't play him.
2: They knew what we knew. The team wasn't good enough. Even if they had won that game, they were not beating the Knicks. You know, they weren't good enough, so they didn't do it. Normally, I'd be with Zoe here, but in that case, the Achilles, I don't mess with the Achilles.
0: Tony's in Boston. Tony.
4: Oh, my goodness, McCone, you're driving me crazy, man. This is really, I don't even understand what basketball you're watching. You're telling me that the Celtics, without Jaylen Brown, get rid of him, are competitive in the East? They are not. You basically have two number ones. Whether you want to say Tatum's one, Brown's one, you have the two best players in the Eastern Conference, and you're telling me if they get rid of Jaylen Brown that they're going to be competitive? They're not even going to touch the playoffs. What are you talking about?
0: Okay, the team that just without Jason Tatum, a first-team All-NBA player, was the 2 seed in the Eastern Conference, isn't even going to touch the playoffs.
2: No, he's wrong.
0: Like, what are we talking
2: about? They would go to the playoffs because the NBA regular season doesn't matter, and the Celtics would try. So they'd go to the playoffs. They just wouldn't be a contender.
0: They're not going to trade Jaylen Brown for a second-round pick, guys. There's going to be something coming back if he's not there.
2: Correct.
0: Bobby wants to talk Tatum. Bobby, what do we got?
5: Stoli. Yeah, you guys touched on a lot of stuff that I was thinking about. But I got to be honest. Jason Tatum is not the face of the Celtics. He got a lot of, like you talked, mental health. He got a lot to do. He's a playing point guy and go down low what he was doing good, getting rebounds.
1: Hey, you got chopped up there. I couldn't hear what you said.
2: Who's the face of the Celtics?
1: Tatum.
2: Yeah,
1: you got him. Just the way Roman Anthony's face of the Red Sox, you dictated that's
2: the
1: guy.
2: He's the best player.
1: Yeah,
2: that's the face.
0: Who do you think the Celtics think the face of the franchise is?
1: Tatum.
0: Yeah.
1: They already picked sides. Yeah.
0: Tony's in Worcester. Tony.
6: Hey, how you doing?
1: Good, Tony.
6: I am so sick of hearing about this. You know, who's to say that any of this is true? Have we heard anything from Brad Stevens or Brown or Tatum? You know, the other day somebody on your station was saying that a reporter is the gold standard of reporting in the NBA, said that Brown is definitely going to be traded for Giannis, and that didn't come true. I'm going to wait and see what happens, because there's no way in hell Brown doesn't understand that he's the number one trading chip on this team, and that the team has every right on earth shop him around and see what they can get for him. Brown is not an idiot. He knows what's going on in the league. And he's probably, either way, he's going to come out good. And I don't think he's got a problem with the Celtics. He knows how the system works. He knows how the trade system works.
1: I think that's well said. And I think the Celtics have paid him a lot of money. He appreciates that. But he's also a businessman. And by all reports, they're in a good spot. Meaning, both sides understand this, right? That's been talked about.
2: Yeah, but how do you explain last night and that demeanor from Brad Stevens?
1: Well, that's like, because now you know your team's not better because you've crossed a bridge that you can't go back on.
2: Yeah, that looks like, I mean.
1: You know, like when you pull out of the rental car place?
2: Yeah.
1: And those spikes are pointing
0: can't
1: the other
0: way. Can't go back.
1: You can't reverse.
2: Can't go back.
1: You're in drive right now with no reverse. Think about that.
2: I like that analogy, so.
0: That was pretty good.
2: Wow.
1: I'm here for.
0: Have you ever gone back? Have you ever tried to go back over those things or no? Yep. Paulie's in the truck. Paulie.
7: Hey, what's going on, boys?
1: What's up, sweetheart?
7: Hey. Yeah, I had a bad feeling about this. Thank you. I had a bad feeling about this.
1: What are you doing there?
7: It happened like you, Zell. I didn't think it was going through. Something told me, especially with Pat Riley involved. Yeah, he is ultra aggressive when he wants a guy. So, I'm going to look at it as a blessing in disguise. You know, Giannis could be, winding down right to the end of his career. That's what would have been. Perhaps it would have been perhaps an overpay like A.J. Brown.
1: I think Colin Cowherd said that, too.
7: But,
1: yeah.
7: They were talking on the afternoon show about Jablonis yesterday for Jaylen Brown. No. Like Cerrone Battle said, you can add Jablonis. Now, Tim, what is his contract status? What would you do to get him? If not, with this big kid, get him in the weight room. The guy that they drafted last night at, 6'11"? Get him right in the weight room and get yourself a shooting guard. But you really got to have a big man. If you think he can't get it done, you're going to go out and add Jablonis to what you got to do to bring him in. Then you'll be all set.
8: Who? Paulie? Who?
0: I'm not sure who.
2: Did he mean Giannis?
1: Jabronis?
2: Sabonis?
0: Maybe Sabonis. Is that what he was going for? I don't know.
2: Real quick, how might have been a nice night for Pat Riley once again. He hates the Celtics, and he finds a way, even when they're not a contender, to beat the Celtics. It's nice. Pat Riley must have loved that.
0: Right, drop the rings on the table.
2: Yeah, there you go.
0: Jim is in Westford. Jim.
9: Yeah, hey, guys. What's going on?
1: Jim.
9: Hey, you know something? Jaylen Brown, you can't trade him because you don't know what's going to happen with Tatum. These guys that come back from Achilles injuries and stuff like that, they're never the same. I don't care what you say. You know, you look at Durant and stuff, they can't run up and down the floor. They can't defend.
1: Yeah.
9: You know, and you don't know if he's going to get hurt again easy. You know what I mean? So the other thing, too, is, you know, they traded away all their pieces, and it's a supporting cast. I agree 100%. You know what I mean? You got to change your supporting cast because when you trade them away, you didn't gain anything again. So that's all I got to say. Thanks.
0: I just wonder from the Celtics perspective, the evaluation is that we can't surround these guys with the level of supporting cast that we were capable of prior to the new rules in terms of the second apron and all that stuff, right?
2: Okay.
0: And if that's the evaluation that's been made, I mean, I guess that explains why you're so bullish potentially on moving off of Jaylen Brown, because you can't build around two guys making this much money and we have to spread some of that around, and we're better off going with depth than two stars and building around one star in depth. And if that's the way, if that's the way he feels, maybe that explains it, or it's Jaylen Brown wants out. But it's one of the two of those things, because clearly the relationship to me is broken between these two guys, and I don't think that Jaylen Brown coming back right now is an option that's on the table. Doesn't feel that way.
2: But I would have preferred, and not that this is the way to the championship either, Brown, Tatum, and rookies. And by rookies, I mean, you know, the young kids. Ugo, Shireman, Walsh, throw this kid into the mix. I don't care. But I'd rather that than trying to just load up with Jason Tatum and good role players. You know, ideally, like this guy that they keep bringing up, Herb Jones. That's exactly the type of player I would have loved to have seen come here with Brown and Tatum. That's the Ananobi. That's the Bridges type of guy I'd want. Been in the league, long, defender, activity. You know, that's the type of guy they need. But not getting it.
0: 617-779-0985. See you guys lined up. Promise we'll get to the rest of your phone calls. Next, again, we got Brian Robin Mass Live coming up at the noontime hour to talk Celtics.
2: Zoe's got some questions for B-Rob.
0: Oh, yeah. Oh, yeah. He's got a whole notebook over there with questions filled with it.
1: Why do you look like the kid from the Raiders?
2: the kid from the Raiders?
1: Yeah, Mendoza. The twins. Doppelganger.
2: I'm going to look at that.
0: There you go.
1: Just a little shorter.
0: Headlines here from Dondero, and then we're back.
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2: Brad Stevens spoke after the first round of the NBA draft last night. Most of the questions he fielded surrounding the situation involving Jaylen Brown. Stevens said, among other things, quote, Jaylen Brown is a big part of us. I'm never going to predict the future, close quote. The Celtics did make a selection in the form of 6'11", 240-pound University of Houston big man Chris Senek. Senek? Am I saying that right, T-Bag? Senek. The 19-year-old scored 9.5 points per game during his one season at Houston and is known for his activity on the glass. Brockton native A.J. Dibanza, he went number one overall to the Washington Wizards. World Cup yesterday, England and Ghana played to a scoreless draw at Boston Stadium. Team USA will play Thursday night against Turkey in California. The Red Sox beat the Rockies 5-2 on Tuesday night behind a 3-for-4 night from Nate Eaton and 11 Sonny Gray strikeouts. Rubber game of the series will be this afternoon, 3:10 Eastern. Ranger Suarez on the mound for Boston. 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
29: Teams are looking to see if Jaylen Brown is truly available and what the asking price for him is going to be. But the Celtics, I believe, are listening to those calls and are, you know, thinking up their own trade matches of their own. I spent some time this afternoon talking to different teams about what might the Celtics be interested in. And the name and the team that came back to me a lot was Evan Mobley in the Cleveland Cavaliers. Mobley's one of those guys that could fit the archetype of the type of player that the Celtics are looking for. Now, if it is a deal they're interested in, it's a complicated deal to make because the Cleveland Cavaliers are a second apron team and they're a whole bunch of different rules that go with being a second apron team, including the need to match dollar for dollar value with the player that goes out. That's just mathematically impossible, it seems like, in this moment. But that's the name, Trenny, that people keep coming back to me with.

0: Chris Mannix there. Said that he keeps hearing it's Evan Mobley in Cleveland. A big man, 6'11", about 37 pounds. Wiry thin, though. He's like 215 pounds. Averaged 18-9 last year for Cleveland. So it would help in terms of the front court issues that the Boston Celtics have had. If that's the guy coming back.
1: Add him with Brown and Tatum?
0: No, that would be the guy that would be coming back as the main chip in a Jaylen Brown trade if you were to move off of him.
2: So again, that'd be like Jason, you know, in their prime, that'd be like Jason Tatum and Al Horford going for the title. That'd be your duo.
0: Like an
1: good luck.
0: In your prime, that's where the conversation I think shifts to, would you have been better off, even if you thought that you were overpaying for Giannis, would you be better off including the capital that Milwaukee wanted in that deal to make sure you landed Giannis and paired him with Jason Tatum versus...
1: Yeah, yes. Because Giannis can take over a game. Package. Al Horford can't in his prime.
2: That's right. And Horford was a four-time All-Star when he was coming here. Mobley's been to one All-Star game. He was the Defensive Player of the Year.
0: Right, but there's level. I mean, there's a difference between an All-Star and an All-NBA player.
2: Yeah.
0: You know, like... Clearly.
2: Horford was good, obviously, but he was a role player. You know, he needed the support of those stars to have a real key role in that championship run. I mean, for crying out loud, they needed so much help when you really think about it. They needed so much help.
1: Fans know it.
0: What, in the championship run?
2: Yeah.
0: Again, I think that goes back to what we're talking about with why would the Celtics break him up? Because surrounding them with the supporting cast that they had in 24 isn't realistic. Moving,
2: you're right.
1: Y'all laughed at it at the time. Get rid of Brown. You hear what he said? You don't need that here. Get rid of him. We're done with him. Well, you're done with him. How you feel? You want him out of town? He's going to be out of town.
2: But I still feel like you need that type of duo to try to compete.
0: So that's the part where I wonder, again, is it Jaylen Brown that's also pushing for this? Because you can make that argument with Giannis, but I wonder if it's a package that's less than that. Again, is your hand being forced, right? Because
1: what do you want? You've got to sit down. Like, and supposedly when Tatum came back, they sat down, the two of them, and said, what do we want to do? What do we want as individuals and as a pairing? And they talked about it. They worked it out. Brown is still the same with the Celtics. Like, they probably sit down. What do you want, Jaylen? He probably is honest with them, tells them exactly, well, here's how we see it. Let's try to make this work, whether that's by moving you or keeping you. And what decision has been made? See, I think the reason Brad says that, like, I don't know what the future holds. I can't say that because he really doesn't right now because you may have to deal with him. Boy, that'd be a sad thing. Huh? I have to take him back. Jaylen Brown.
0: Look, if it's at all possible, based on the way at least he handled that conversation last night, I do feel like Brad Stevens is an executive that could have the ability to potentially pull that off.
2: Communicate with Brown and keep him here, you're saying?
0: If it gets to that point.
2: Yeah, no, I hear you. But I also think...
0: That's also assuming that it wasn't Jaylen Brown that was pushing for an exit. Right? Like, does Jaylen Brown... Did he want to stay in Boston? And then this came up and he's like, what the hell? And you can kind of talk him off the ledge a little bit from him being angry. Or was he already jumping off the ledge and there's really nothing you can do to change his mind in terms of being in Boston because he's wanted out for a while anyway?
2: Based on that press conference last night, it doesn't feel like that. Maybe B-Rob will have more insight. I would have taken my chance again. I keep saying it, but with Brown and Tatum, and even if you have to gut every other good player, White, Hauser, Pritchard, you know, I'd like for Brad Stevens to have a chance to figure that out versus trying to find an adequate replacement for a superstar at the level of Jaylen Brown. This is totally random, but I remember years ago, Mario Lemieux was running the Pittsburgh Penguins, and I think Jaromir Jagr, our boy, former Bruin, wanted out. And I remember
0: Bruin, great. Yes,
2: that's right.
0: Absolutely.
2: Lemieux came out, and he just said, you don't trade the best player in the world. He basically just, you know, he wants out, but doesn't.

0: in, love them. Brad isn't going to tip his hand as to what he's got up his sleeve, but I just have a little gossip to drop. There is a dumpster sitting in the driveway of Jalen Brown's Wellesley house, in case anybody's curious.
1: Okay.
2: Could be doing a bathroom project.
1: So,
3: yeah, a little remodel.
1: Already put the penthouse for sale to Seaport. Selling that. Go sell this.
3: Or we're nice just spread. Remodeling, you know?
1: It's got a nice spread.
3: Putting
1: there.
3: Some new tile down.
1: I don't think so.
2: No, this sucks. Yeah. I mean, you know.
1: I could use a dumpster. I got to get one.
2: Again, why?
3: What are you doing? What project you got going on?
1: Gutting, spring cleaning, gutting it out.
2: Zoe, I don't know if he talked about it. He sent me some pictures of his yard. Unbelievable. The mulch. Yeah.
1: Oh, he did
2: yeah.
1: a show on mulch one night. Called it.
2: No, I'm into mulch.
1: That smell.
3: Are you?
2: Yeah. I love mulch.
3: Now, do you mulch yourself, though, or do you have guys come over and mulch your yard for you?
2: I have, for years, mulched myself, and I got overruled by my wife because my edging wasn't good enough.
1: How was your edging? Do you use the half moon? You got to use the half moon.
2: It's some tool that I would dig it out, but she wanted somebody more professional to do it.
1: What's about,
2: she likes the dark mulch. I like the...
1: You got to turn your weed whacker on the side, and that's how you got to cut that edge with it. Mm-hmm. First, you cut it with the half moon. Okay. So my guy comes in, he's got a motorized edger.
2: It's a different level.
1: Yeah.
2: But I love the smell of it. Just,
3: oh, for sure. You know,
2: springtime.
1: Ferments, yeah. The steam. I love when you're shoveling it. Like, yes. Paul sits there, and like three days later, that's still steaming in the middle.
3: When was the last time you shoveled it, though?
1: About 3 years. I think we get under my nails.
3: He's always got a guy here. So you're getting a lot of advice from a guy that's got a guy. Yeah. You know?
1: My guy, Max.
2: His yard looks good, though.
3: It does.
2: Yeah.
3: It
1: does. Friends with Mike Albert. Yeah. Max does a hell of a job. Spreads 35 yards in one day.
3: Whew. Yep. A lot of yards.
1: Teamwork. Work ethic.
3: More phone calls coming up next on Zolak and Bertrand.
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0: 617-779-0985. McCone, Zolak, Dondero with you on this Wednesday. And Frankie is in Carver. Frankie.
1: Yes, I'd like to bring up the point that, it's nice to have 2 8 caliber players on the team with Tatum and Brown, but it's better suited when you have, again, an 8 caliber player surrounded by a bunch of B pluses. So I think that's a better construct of the team rather than having what it is right now.
0: I mean, I think it's possible that that's kind of where we're at right now. I just wonder, too, though, like if the package and what the relationship like is like with Jaylen Brown, if the package isn't there anymore for Brad Stevens, where he thinks that the team's actually going to be improved, where's the relationship at with Jaylen Brown, and can you actually bring him back at this point? And is it salvageable? And I think it's a lot easier to try to salvage that relationship when he's in talks with, again, a guy that was a two-time MVP and a guy that's won a championship and accomplished what you've accomplished, but at an even higher level. I think it's a lot different to kind of sell the lack of disrespect if it's packages for lesser than players, right?
2: I mean, if you could, I guess you're trying to approximate what the $21 were. I mean, Chris Middleton was at least an all-star serviceable.
0: He was a good player, but we're not talking about an all-NBA player.
2: But you had Holiday, Middleton. I don't know if Bobby Portis was on that. He was a good player. I mean,
0: Drew Holiday.
2: Yeah. I mean, that's a good team, but Giannis also was an MVP, a two-time MVP. Tatum hasn't been that. Tatum isn't Giannis. He's really good, first-team All-NBA, but not Giannis. So they're lacking there. I don't know how you're going to approximate being a real championship contender without this guy.
0: Will's in Weymouth. Will.
3: Hey, boys. How's it going?
2: Good.
3: Well, Zoe, no more crap from Beetle on the landscaping. Half Moon Edger, inverted weed whacker, that is how it's done. I got 30-year-olds and 25-year-olds. Can't figure it out.
2: Yep.
3: Over here.
2: Yep. Get a trough. You got to cut that edge.
3: Yes, sir. That's all the difference. Dondero, look at the Thunder. Mm-hmm. They just made it to Game 7 of the Conference Finals.
2: Yep.
3: With who is the second best player there? There's no Williams. Holmgren was invisible. You can do it with one player if you have a GM like Sam Presti or Brad Stevens. So if anybody is going to be able to maybe see some ascension, a guy like Mobley's on the ascent, that's why his name's being floated, or a different package with a different team, he's the guy to trust. But I agree, we're a better team with Brown.
2: Yeah. I mean, again, you can do it. They didn't make the finals, and they had the two-time reigning NBA MVP. Celtics don't have that. And, you know, they have a lot of depth, and their culture is different, and it's defensive-oriented, and they're really good. So, I mean, I don't know if you want to try to approximate that, if you're confident that the Celtics can get to that level of depth and drafting and all those things. I'm not. And, again, Tatum's never been an MVP.
4: Brown a good defender?
2: Brown is a good defender. Yeah. Yes, okay, he is.
4: So take him out of the mix then. Like, you've gotten worse defensively.
2: Right?
4: Take Derek White out of it. Say if you tried to trade Derek White. Derek White plays hard defense. Now you got to replace two guys that play badass defense and get after it a little bit.
0: You do need front court help, though, this offseason, regardless of whether Jaylen Brown's on the team or not, right?
2: Yep.
0: And
4: are they more shape than we
0: but
4: think?
0: Like, you need help. Like, even if it's take the West out of it, by the way, and what came out of the West with Wemby and the front court that Oklahoma City has, or Jokic, like just getting out of the East with Towns, Embiid, all of these other players that we're talking about, front court players, you have to improve what you have there. That to me is the real weakness right now of the Boston Celtics.
2: How are you going to deal with Giannis and Adebayo in the series?
0: Great question. Great question.
4: That's Senek kid.
2: Senek. He's active.
4: Just call the kid from
2: high motor.
4: Is it? You read his attributes? Paul. Positive?
2: Yeah, I've talked to some people down there.
4: But negatives. Yeah. It's a negative.
0: Cares too much.
4: Plays too hard.
0: Scott's in the truck. Scott.
5: So I agree with you guys. I think they're going to need help up the front. And I'm kind of glad they didn't make this trade. I really do. And now the fact that they didn't make the trade, you're not going to be able to move them. And I don't want to see them moving for smaller pots where it's going to look like they're going to be rebuilding. But my question is, what do you think? Do you think ownership is happy that this trade didn't happen? Or do you think they're in their office going, why did we make this deal and what happened?
4: They're unhappy. this trade didn't go through. Because you take that contract off them, but you're taking all more money with Giannis. I don't know. It's a good question. I think you're not happy because now you're exposed. Now you got a guy that wants to leave that isn't leaving right now, technically, and you didn't get the big prize you took a shot at. Miami Beach in a deal with that package they put together. For whatever reason, the Bucks looked at their package and said, that's better than what you offered.
0: I mean, they can't be that broken up about it because you did have the ability to improve that package, right? So it's not like they pushed all their chips in to the middle of the table for Giannis. It just leaves you in a really weird situation now where you've got Brown back in Boston. You don't know, or at least we don't. Brad Stevens definitely does, based on the way that he was talking yesterday. They've been in communication, so he knows how Brown feels about it. But you're in a situation now where there was a guy that was just in, I mean, really high-profile trade talks that is coming off his best season with the organization, and how does he feel about it, and what are you doing moving forward? It's a tough spot to be in. 617-779-0985. Dondero's going to get you caught up with Hub Headlines here. On the other side, we'll welcome in Brian Robb of Mass Live, get the latest on what he's hearing when it comes to the Boston Celtics and this Jaylen Brown situation next.
6: Dutcher and Hardy, Joe and Beetle, Felger and Mass, the Bruins, the Celtics, the Pats, the Revolution. 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
2: Brad Stevens spoke after the first round of the NBA draft last night, or after the draft. Most of the questions he fielded surrounded the situation involving Jaylen Brown. Stevens said, among other things, quote, Jaylen Brown is a big part of us. I'm never going to predict the future, close quote. The Celtics did make a selection in the form of 240-pound, 6'11" University of Houston big man Chris Senek. The 19-year-old scored 9.5 points per game last season with Houston and is known for his activity on the glass. Brockton native A.J. Dibanza went number one overall to the Washington Wizards. Also in the NBA, Los Angeles Lakers star Austin Reeves intends to sign a 4-year, $185 million max contract to return to the franchise with a player option for the final season in 29-30. World Cup yesterday, England and Ghana played to a scoreless draw at Boston Stadium. Team USA back on the pitch Thursday night against Turkey out in California. Red Sox beat the Rockies 5-2 on Tuesday night behind a 3-for-4 night from Nate Eaton and 11 Sonny Gray strikeouts. Rubber game of the series will be this afternoon at 3:10 Eastern. Ranger Suarez on the mound for Boston. 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I'm Mark Dondero for Boston's Home for Sports, 98.5 The Sports Hub. 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
2: There was something in the air that night. The stars were bright. Fernando.
3: Yeah, Fernando Mendoza joins us. Live from Vegas.
4: Brian Robb, Mass Live. Fernando Mendoza's doppelganger, according to Zoe.
3: He's got to look
5: first.
3: Yeah. Smile like that. Look out there. Look up at the lights over there and smile. See? He looks just like him.
4: What's the arm talent like, B-Rod?
5: I wouldn't say it's uncanny, but there's some resemblance.
3: Yeah.
6: Arm strength, weak to quite weak.
4: Weak to quite weak, yeah. No, doesn't translate.
3: So you can give all credit to the Lord. We're flipping champs, man. What a big win that was. Look at us now. Flipping champs. We're the flipping champs. This guy looks like Mendoza. It's great.
1: What's up, B-Rob?
5: It's your show.
4: All right, B-Rob, give us where you're at when it comes to the Jaylen Brown situation with the Boston Celtics. What did you make of the Giannis trade? What do you make of the reports that they were still shopping him post-Giannis trade? And what did you make of Brad Stevens' press conference last night?
6: You guys don't want to talk about the first-round pick?
4: Right. Well, we'll get there. Trust me, we're saving the best for last. Yeah,
6: I thought that was a really fascinating press conference last night from a standpoint where Brad Stevens' tone, that was a different Brad Stevens than we normally see in that circumstance, just because of the situation at hand here. And the biggest thing is him talking about, I think, how upfront he was with Jaylen about the situation over the last few weeks, obviously talking to the agent over the past week as everything has unfolded there, and laying all the cards on the table. If last night he wanted to come out and say, listen, you try to upgrade for a guy like Giannis, but we love Jaylen Brown, like he's not going anywhere, they could have done that.
3: Why didn't he do that?
6: Because I think there's a chance he's gone, yes.
3: Wow. They're a worse team right now, aren't they?
6: I think you have to, when you lose in the first round and you blow a 3-1 lead, you have to, and you lost in the second round last year too in pretty bad fashion.
4: Yeah.
6: Everything has to be on the table. You are not good enough now to be like, we need to run it back and just.
4: This was an outlier.
6: Right, this is an outlier. We've gone past that point now, and it's three of the last 4 years now if you put together the 24 title year. And to be frank, you can't put together a roster like you did in 2024 again within the new second apron era. So that's why you have to start looking at everything. And that obviously Jaylen Brown is a part of looking at everything.
4: That's something we've been talking about over the last couple hours. And then Dundero during the last break brought up the roster from 24 and was like, man, this thing was loaded. And to your point, I don't know if that's what it takes to get these two players together over the hump, if you can replicate that now with the way that the NBA is. And is that part of the calculus here? Let me ask you this question, though. Where do you think Jaylen Brown's at with the Boston Celtics? And do you think that there's a chance that Jaylen Brown is the one that was driving his exit from Boston?
6: I would be surprised if he was the one that was driving the exit here initially. How he comes back from this, that's the open question. How is he responding? This is the second time in 4 years, and this is a lot different than the Durant situation 4 years ago, because this is front and center in terms of what...
4: Front and center, and his resume is a lot more accomplished right now than what it was back then, too.
6: Exactly. He's a champion. He's a finals MVP. He was number six in MVP voting last year. That is something...
3: He's got two for 140 staring at him.
6: Right. So...
3: He's doing something right.
6: Right. So you put all that together. You led this team to a phenomenal regular season last year without Jason Tatum involved for most of it. That says a lot. Now, a lot of that went away with how the postseason ended, yep. But how much he should take the fall for that is an open question.
5: So just to reiterate, B-Rob, you said you'd be surprised if it was Brown driving this activity. Is that what you said?
6: Yes.
5: Okay. Then why are the Celtics? Why? I haven't gotten that answer. I don't know why. Why would you be trying to trade Jaylen Brown? If it's not Brown who wants out, why?
6: Because Giannis, in my estimation, is a better player than Jaylen Brown. And is he an injury risk? Are there drawbacks to going after Giannis? Of course.
5: Okay.
6: But Giannis has been a perennial top five MVP guy for most of the last decade, and he's still 31's older, but he's still 31. They traded for KG at that age.
5: Yeah.
6: And they got three or four really good years out of him before the cliff came.
3: I understand you need Brown to go get Giannis.
6: Correct.
3: Okay, so you did get Giannis.
6: Right.
3: And now you still want to get rid of Brown?
5: Right. So why are they still shopping Brown? Why are they still open to trading?
3: Somebody that's better than Brown other than Giannis that's out there and available.
6: I don't think they're not in a position where they can say we're 100% not trading Jaylen Brown. You can't make that statement when you have to look at all options on the table given where they are. Do I think there's a chance that Jaylen Brown could be back here next year? They look at everything. They look at their trade options in the next few weeks and say, no, we're better
4: off.
6: Not good enough. Like, we're not going to move him because there are hurt feelings here for now. But they could have gone that far, Mark, and said last night, said indirectly, like, you know, he's here now. We didn't get Giannis, and now we're ready to move forward. They're not there yet. So I think that's them being like, we have to look at all different ways that we need to try to build this thing. And from a financial standpoint, from a logistical standpoint, Jaylen Brown was the most logic thing to look at from our from our
5: review. I hear what you're saying, and I'm not mad at you. I'm just, this whole situation sucks, and I don't understand, before you go to moving off of one of your top, a superstar level talent, why you wouldn't look at some other things. For example, the way that they play, the philosophy, the three-pointers. I mean, we saw it in the finals. We saw the Spurs, not the Celtics. The Spurs get burned by the same thing. Why wouldn't you look at moving or changing that type of part of your team and not moving the superstar? Or finding other ways to move other players and not the superstar? That's what I don't get.
1: They aren't mutually exclusive, though, right? Like, you can do both. You know, you can change your style of play and change the roster moving forward
5: you
1: as well, right?
5: You can change the roster.
1: And listening to Brad Stevens post-game, I do think that, or excuse me, post-season, end of season, I'll land this plane, don't worry. End of season press conference, it did feel like, yes, we need to get easier shots. We need to be able to kind of touch the paint. We have to get dunks and layups. I would be interested in that. And I do wonder if it's there's going to be sort of a shift coming into this next season in terms of style of play, but also, all right, how do we shift that and actually become a team that's capable of doing that? Well, Jaylen Brown's the easiest chip to move in terms of accomplishing that goal.
6: Right, and he has the most value right now. When Jaylen Brown signed this contract, guys, a few years ago, the hope was, if they keep winning championships, they're going to be here. Like, he's going to be here. Like, he will finish out that deal, but ultimately, when you have two guys on supermax contracts, you're just limited in what you can put around them. So if you're not winning anymore and at the level that you want to over the last couple of years here, then that's when you have to be, okay, maybe we can't invest, you know, $110 million into guys that play the same position. Maybe that is the best way for us to go, but maybe it's not. Like, how else can we configure this in terms of whether it's getting a big man down low, figure out how we can get into the paint more, and like you said, Tim, like, changing the way we play, that is going to come potentially based on a personnel change rather than just a straight up, like, we want to play differently, but do we have the guys to actually do that?
5: I just don't know where the precedent is. If you move off of a guy as good as Jaylen Brown, as accomplished, as athletic, as high end as that player, do you ever end up getting better in the NBA? I just don't know where I could look to say, well, there's an example of how they got better moving off their superstar.
4: It's a great point. I do wonder maybe if, because this is sort of a new league with the way that it's structured with this second apron, if this is sort of the beginning of what you're talking about. I do think what made the Giannis thing attractive to me was that was a pretty obvious answer to what you're talking about, right? In terms of changing the DNA and bringing in a guy, because normally when you are moving off of a player like this, you're talking about picks, younger assets, and kind of pushing the timeline further down the road, where Giannis, it was, we're moving off of the superstar, changing the DNA, and also bringing in a guy that we think is a better player.
5: But let me ask B-Rob, what would the money have been there? Wouldn't Giannis have been a huge financial commitment too? And so if the money would have still been substantial, why Giannis over Brown?
4: Because Giannis is a better player.
5: He's a better player.
6: Fine. It's like, if you're going to put that much money into two max guys, they have to be top five, top 10 guys in the NBA. Tatum and Giannis, when healthy, are that. Jaylen Brown was that last year, but historically over his career has not been at that level.
5: And then we go back to, if they were going to commit to that type of money to Giannis, why would they then not be able to pay Jaylen Brown? They didn't get Giannis, but now we can't pay Brown. You're going to pay Giannis a lot of money.
4: Right, but I would go back to, again, the ceiling being higher if Giannis is on your roster than Jaylen Brown, right?
5: Okay.
4: I mean, you're talking about a different caliber of player.
5: I don't buy that necessarily. He's better, more accomplished, certainly. But I don't know. Brown's pretty effing good.
4: He is. But clearly the evaluation there was from the Celtics. Like, we think that Giannis raises the ceiling and answers some questions in terms of front court help, you know, rim protection, all this stuff that we're clearly lacking right now as a team. And if we can kind of cover that and mask that with some of the salary that we're paying one of the two guys that we're paying a effing ton of money to, then that helps in terms of roster construction as well.
5: I just think that the Dallas Mavericks a couple years ago went to the finals because they had the two superstars. Now, they didn't win it, but they had the two superstars and all those, the young guys, Lively and not all the young guys, but they, you know, Lively was a big piece of what they were doing. Why can't the Celtics do something like that?
3: Kyrie and Luka, right?
5: Kyrie and Luka. That's what brought them to the finals. I just, without the second superstar, I hate it. I think they should change their philosophy, things they control. I hate this.
3: I hate it too. Because I think the East is better. Not many teams, but there's...
5: Yeah, we need to get out of our
3: ass. We just ran through six or 7 years of where the Celtics are the best team or second best team in the East.
4: Okay, but they're not. They just lost in the first round.
3: Right. So it's a reality check.
4: And they lost
3: in
4: the second round before that.
3: Check of what you are now.
4: Right. So what do you do about it? You change it. Right? What's the point? Oh, we're just going to run it back and then get bounced in the first or second round again?
5: But you can get other people. You can change things that aren't leaving, you know, moving off.
3: Taking a top 10 guy and moving him off the roster.
6: And they're probably looking at that stuff too. To your guys' point, like, they're not just looking at moving Jaylen Brown here. Like, do we have in the next week free agency trades? Can we add enough subsequent stuff around the Jays to make us feel better? Be like, all right, we're running it back with the improved supporting cast, and we feel like that can get us going toe to toe with the Knicks next year. If that's the answer, I still think that is on the table. But realistically, they have to say, okay, if Jaylen's at the peak of his value right now, and we're not sure we can add enough around these guys, then logically, Jaylen's going to be, if, like, we have to see what's out there for him, and we have to see if we can reconfigure our team in a way that we think gives us the better long-term chance to contend.
3: Interesting. Interesting you bring up the value part of it with Brown, because he is at his peak.
6: Oh, yeah.
3: He won it not that long ago. Was the finals MVP, and took that team to number two seed.
6: Right.
3: Cash it in.
6: With a supporting cast that everyone thought this was going to be a team winning 40, 45 games at the beginning
3: Pritchard,
6: of the season.
3: Pritchard talked about that yesterday, yeah.
6: And so he deserves, like, that got noticed around the league. And so that, if you're a team wondering, like, okay, can this guy be a 1B on a team or a 1A on a really good team? Like, if there's ever going to be a case to be made for it, now's the time to do it. So if that's part of the, I don't think that's, like, the driving force for the Celtics, but if you are thinking about changing it up in terms of maximizing your return from a Celtics standpoint, like, this logically makes sense to when to explore.
5: Can I just ask B-Rob one more question?
4: Yeah,
5: if he does get traded, which I think we all kind of think there's a pretty good chance that still happens, should I expect him to get traded to a team without any other stars where he's the bona fide number one? Or could he go to a team with another star? And how should I feel about that?
6: Well, what is that star making?
5: A lot of money. Yeah. You know, the Lakers. And I know they're just planning to re-sign Reeves. But if he goes to a team with Luka or something like that.
3: Go to the Lakers. Go to Cleveland. Go to Cleveland. I want to see
5: he's boys with Spida.
6: Yeah. I mean, the Cleveland one, that would surprise me a lot in terms of, like, I know Evan Mobley was a name they'd be throwing out there. That's a name that they were hesitant to bring up in Giannis trade talks. So I'm like, I can't imagine making that leap to go, you're not going to trade from Giannis, but then you can figure out something for Jaylen Brown for the Celtics. That would be stunning in my eyes. But from, like, I look at a team like Atlanta, like, they have, like, Jalen Johnson, who's an emerging all-star.
5: Sure.
6: He only makes, like, $30, $35 million a year, and he's not kind of a 30-point per game guy. So could Jaylen Brown fit in well as, like, a tandem for a guy like that? Sure. Like, I think you could make a case for your Atlanta front office. Like, that's as good as we're going to do realistically in terms of guys, established size that are out there. Like, you could do a lot worse than Jaylen Brown on that front.
4: 617-779-0985. Mass Live's Brian Robb in with us for the rest of the hour. 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
18: Shams also reported that the Celtics actually the offer was Jaylen Brown and two first round picks for Giannis. Am I crazy? Like, why not take that?
19: Well, I think they got more now and they got more young assets, and I don't think they want to pay Jaylen Brown $70 million a year where they're at right now. I like where they got with Milwaukee, but now the question is, you know, Jaylen Brown knows you just officially made him available. You know Jaylen Brown is going to be a little bit disgruntled, and I think he's the next big piece to fall. Like now, so now if I'm Boston, I'm looking to an Atlanta, I'm looking to a Houston, I'm looking to another one of these teams with a lot of young assets that I can get back that can help me win right now and for the future, because Jaylen Brown's an all-world player. He had a hell of a year too. Like, and it just feels like his time to Boston is coming to an end, and it just hasn't gone smoothly since this season ended.

0: That's Chandler Parsons on the Jaylen Brown situation. If it's not Boston, what do you think the most likely destinations for Jaylen Brown are there, Beer Up?
1: Just looking around the league, we talked about it last second. I think Atlanta has to be one, just given the assets they have and the natural connection that Brown would have to that region. New Orleans is another name that has been floated out there. They have some... And if you're going to break Jaylen Brown up into smaller pieces... Go with the depth model. I don't know if that's the right way to go, but that they have enough there where you could patch together a deal that would be intriguing for the Celtics. And then you have places like that are kind of up and coming that need a true number one, in theory, like Portland. And then one last team that's been out there for, I think, the last week or so. I don't know how realistic it is now that they use the number five pick, is like a team like the Clippers that are kind of in between here. They made a try to get the younger of Garland, but is Jaylen Brown at 29, is that someone who's young enough to like be enticing to them if they're going to move on from Kawhi? Like that's a fascinating question to me.
0: Are you surprised that they got as far down the tracks with the Giannis trade and then didn't end up crossing the finish line? Obviously, it felt like there was a lot of momentum there the day before the deal actually goes down, or the morning of the deal going down. But if you've made the decision to move off of Jaylen Brown and Giannis is that piece, are you surprised that they weren't willing to add more into that deal and that they drew that line in the sand?
1: I'm not shocked by it because there were reasons that Giannis brought at risk. And so if you were going to drain your asset pool that much around him on top of giving up first round picks already, then you could say, okay, it'll be the same problem you'd have with, in theory, with Jason and Jaylen right now. It'd be like, do we have enough left to build what we want sustainably around these guys if they're taking up 70-75% of the cap moving forward? It's like, if you're going to start going down that road and you're not going to finish the job, then you are left of a situation like this. So it makes me wonder, do they already have a plan B in place that they liked enough to be like, all right, we're going to draw this line in the sand because we know X, Y, and Z is out there for Jaylen, or we feel confident enough that like Jaylen's gotten over this before. We're going to be up front of him. And if we can heal these wounds in the next 3 or 4 months, like we like that, those odds of winning with that group rather than giving up the sun, the moon, and the stars, for Giannis.
0: That's why I have to believe that, right? Like maybe I'm giving Brad Stevens way too much credit, but I find it hard to believe that Brad Stevens would box himself in where if I don't execute this Giannis deal, I'm completely screwed and now I'm forced to move off of Jaylen Brown and take a package that's way worse than what I want to actually... Because then at that point, wouldn't you just cross the finish line with the Giannis deal anyways if you're now going to
2: probably
0: be forced to...
2: You got another team in on it with Miami. You know, Brad loves to do that quietly.
1: He definitely does.
2: Yep. And now it's all the reporting on it seemed like it was coming from the other side. Because Brad's not giving it out what we're doing.
1: No. They're a tight ship here.
2: What's your odds on Brown coming back this year?
1: Ooh, for this season?
2: Just this season.
1: Just this season.
2: Not future.
1: I put it like 30-40% that he will be back.
2: Wow.
1: I think the odds, if I had to bet on one or the other right now, I would bet on him being
0: gone
1: somewhere else next year. But still... I don't think it's overwhelming. I don't think it's like set in stone.
3: From a timeline perspective, is there a point where you could look and say, okay, he hasn't been traded by here, he might be back? Or is there a time where he should be traded, you know, by this date, he should be gone if he's going?
1: Just looking at NBA free agency, like the wheeling and dealing right now, this is a very big 2 weeks. I think last night was a big night.
3: Yeah.
1: Draft night's like generally you see a blockbuster deal or two. That didn't happen last night. Everyone in this draft class, everyone wanted to stand pat and hold on to their picks. And this is a pretty...
0: Let me tell you something right now, by the way. I used to think that as well. Louth back there put me on the draft back-to-back years leading up to like 2 years ago.
1: Was that a remote?
0: 6 hours of draft coverage and no big trades or... No. There's nothing happens during the NBA draft anymore, B-Rob. Nothing happens during the NBA draft. It's just pick after pick after pick. And then, oh, wow, the Thunder traded up to 16 for 2 second-round picks and a later first-round pick. That's like the bombshells that you get in the NBA draft. Because I'm with you. I feel like the NBA draft used to be like a sexy night on the league calendar. There's not much sex happening during the NBA draft anymore.
2: No kids being made.
0: No.
3: The pencil.
2: Got to call... Go see my guy, Dell, Northeast.
0: Take care of you?
2: Yeah. Is that a banana in your pocket? Are you happy to see me?
0: Exactly.
2: Are you surprised the lack of go get Giannis buzz out there? Because I don't know if you've listened to the station. We've taken calls last week or so, and it's like 60-40, don't get rid of Jaylen Brown for Giannis. Or do you think they felt that way?
1: Yeah,
2: they hear it.
1: I'm sure they hear it to a degree. It is. It has been, there's been a very strong Jaylen faction out there in terms of being like, no, we don't, we'd rather keep Jaylen here. We don't need Giannis. Like, we think we have a better chance of doing that.
2: That's kind of the way people feel.
1: Yeah.
0: And that's so, understandable, and that's, though. That's a right. guy, homegrown guy yeah, that's like Giannis, won a championship though. And won a finals MVP, though, right?
3: Giannis like, has
0: that's
3: been kind of down the last couple of years. It didn't work with Lillard, which surprised me. I thought it would. So, I don't know. And his game's not going to age well.
1: He's gotten hurt. Like, he hasn't been on the floor at the end of postseasons for, like, the last 3, 4, or 5 years now.
3: Yeah.
1: They haven't gotten out of the first round, period.
3: And hasn't there been a little bit of drama, coach drama, and other stuff?
0: Well, yeah, him showing up late to the plane and stuff. I think that that's more dysfunction in the organization. Sure, like, you bring him to Boston, I think that's going to change. Yeah. Now, again, I thought the same thing with Kyrie Irving. That didn't exactly work out for the Celtics when they did that. But I would think that he would revert back to a player that's bought into what you're kind of selling and doing.
1: And he, I mean, his comments a couple months ago about Joe Mazzulla, like that told you there, that was a signal of being like, all right, I respect the hell out of this guy. And so if there was any type of signal you're going to look at from afar, if you're the Celtics, to be like, okay, that's the green light to be like, this guy's going to come in and, you know, work hard for us and be the player we want him to be. Last year, I kind of discount all the dysfunction stuff because he wanted out all last year, period. Like, he wanted out last summer.
0: Yes, and then, like, not playing and everything like that with the Milwaukee holding him out. It just felt like that relationship had crossed the point of being functional.
1: Exactly. So, at that point, if you're a team like the Celtics or clearly the Heat obviously had nowhere else to turn. So, it's like, we're not going anywhere if we keep this roster, so why not blow things up?
3: Correct. That makes sense for them. Right. What Riley did makes sense for them. What the Celtics are doing or trying to do, evidently, doesn't make sense to me, and that's where I'm stuck.
1: It's a tricky situation. They've created, it's not a, like this has happened before in the NBA, but for it to be this public with a guy who's under contract for 3 more years, who is a very valued part of the franchise, who's been here for 10 years, who has the tremendous support from the fan base here. Like, this is, it's a delicate situation, and I'm fascinated to see how Jaylen Brown's going to respond to it and how soon he's going to respond to it, because Brad did not want to talk for him last night. And I think that was the right call, understandably so. Like, he made clear that, being like, we've been upfront with Jaylen. We've had conversations before all this stuff came down. This probably was not a surprise to Jaylen Brown. He didn't read in a tweet from Shams on, like, the last week that he was going to be in this report in an offer for Giannis. Like, I'm pretty sure he probably knew about that ahead of time. But how is he going to respond to this? And from that remains the open question.
0: 617-779-0985. I see you guys lined up. Wanted to talk to B-Rob. I promise we'll get to your phone calls on the other side. Also get into some of the other pieces that could move off of this Celtics roster too. Not just Jaylen Brown, but who else could potentially be out the door in Boston. We'll ask B-Rob about that coming up next on Zolak and Bertrand.
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3: Brad Stevens spoke after the first round of the NBA draft last night. Most of the questions he fielded surrounded the situation involving Jaylen Brown. Stevens said, among other things, quote, Jaylen Brown is a big part of us. I'm never going to predict the future, close quote. Celtics did make a selection. He went with 240-pound, 6'11", University of Houston big man, Chris Senak. The 19-year-old scored 9.5 points per game during his one season at Houston, and is known for his activity on the glass. Brockton native A.J. Dibanta went number one overall to the Washington Wizards. Also in the NBA, Los Angeles Lakers star Austin Reeves intends to sign a 4-year, $185 million extension to return to the franchise with a player option for the final year in 29-30. World Cup yesterday, England and Ghana played to a scoreless draw at Boston Stadium. Team USA will play Thursday night against Turkey. That game will be out in California, 10 o'clock Eastern. The Red Sox, they beat the Rockies 5-2 Tuesday night behind three. A 3-for-4 night from Nate Eaton and 11 strikeouts from Sonny Gray. Rubber game of the series will be this afternoon, 3:10 Eastern. Ranger Suarez on the mound for Boston. 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
1: All right, back here, Zolak and Bertrand, McCone, Zoe, Dundaro, joined by Brian Robb of Mass Live this hour as well. And B-Rob, before we get to the phone calls, did want to ask you, because we touched on it a little bit, but outside of Jaylen Brown, and I'm sure a lot of this is going to be contingent on what ends up happening with Jaylen Brown, certainly, but who else on this roster could be out the door when you talk about sort of this reshuffling of what the Celtics are that Brad Stevens is doing right now?
2: We know, I think the Wolves have been aggressively going after Derek White, a guy like that, that logically he makes $28 million. You'd think that's the next guy if you're looking to think, shake things up. I think I find it very hard a scenario where you move him and you get better for the now in terms of what he makes, what his value, how important he's been to your team the last 2 years. I know he had a terrible shooting year last year, but the on-off numbers with him on the court were like stellar still, regardless. And so I would be surprised if he gets moved. But you, again, if you're considering Jaylen Brown, you have to consider Derek White in terms of what those guys' trade values are and what they can get. In my mind, though, you look at the wings. You look at a guy like Sam Hauser's a very important part of this team, a great shooter. But when you have him, you have got Bear Sharman, you've got Hugo Gonzalez. You have, that could be a position that you have Jason Tatum coming back next year and playing 82 games. There's not going to be enough minutes to go around for all those guys. So can you use that, one of those guys, a couple of those guys, to help you upgrade at the big man spot? That's a spot I would look at closely.
1: I mean, Hauser to me is the obvious one if you're the Celtics.
3: Obvious.
1: Like,
3: thank you. Just,
1: yeah.
3: Goodbye.
2: And he makes more money. So he makes $10 million. The other guys are making $3-4 million. So again, that helps you in terms of better fortifying the roster. So are they going to give Sam Hauser away? Of course not. He's a valuable player. But at the same time, if he can help you maximize your front court more, you have to look at that.
4: It's like when the Sopranos found out about Vito. He's got to go. What do you mean he's not in the club? He's got to go.
1: Jaylen Brown's still on the roster next year, B-Rob. How do they upgrade the front court? Give us a couple names that could potentially be coming to Boston, whether that's through free agency or trade that you've heard.
3: With Brown on the roster.
1: With Brown on the roster.
2: Yeah. So you have $15 million in free agency to do it, or you have this big $27 million trade exception that you could work in to land someone via a trade. Free agents, you're looking at some names Celtics fans should know well. Mitchell Robinson will be out there. The Knicks may not be able to spend enough to get him back if you listen to James Dolan, because they have second apron issues. They're certainly not going to help you on the offensive end, but he's a
1: great
2: at the free throw line.
3: I have no interest in him.
1: Mitchell Robinson to me is the one that gets paid this offseason, and fast forward like 18 months and people are talking about like the albatross of a contract that is for whichever team winds up signing him. I'm with you on that.
3: I can't stand somebody that can't shoot free throws. Can't stand it.
2: Moving on. Robert Williams. How would you guys feel about a reunion there?
1: Not exactly an Iron Man.
3: No. Nope.
2: Exactly.
1: Right?
3: But he can make his free throws.
2: He can make his free throws. He's starting to take some threes, too. He hit a few, but I don't know if that's one you can trust.
4: He's got to be a better pro at this point, right?
2: Right. He's better.
4: Years on your belt, you mature a little bit. You know?
2: There's a lot of fans of him on the Celtics roster. And
3: I would accept him back if in the right situation.
2: Right.
1: I would just want to bet, like, that can't be the only solution that you're walking away with this offseason. If it's like, oh, we addressed the front court, we brought back Robert Williams. Like, I don't know how you could possibly go into the season saying, when we get to the postseason, this guy's going to be available and we're going to be able to rely on him. Because there's nothing throughout his career that says that you can do that.
2: And that is why we're talking about Jaylen Brown here as a trade possibility. For that reason. Because you look at these options, there are a couple things could shake the right way. You could talk yourself into being like, okay, that's enough to be a contender next year. But how many times has Robert Williams gotten hurt? Like, how many times Mitchell Robinson is not an Iron Man either, given all his other issues as well. So all these guys bring risks, and they may not raise your ceiling enough to a point where you think you have a legitimate chance. So it's not a deep center market, because when you go after after those guys, it's a pretty big drop off.
3: I knew we're going to get to the calls. I just want to ask one more stupid basketball question, but I never could get this, and it bothers me. Who did they draft last night? What's his name? Chris Senak?
2: Yeah.
3: Okay. 6'11", 240. Active. I know he's 19. Why can't players like that contribute? Why? Why does it take so long in the NBA? You're going against men? NFL guys come into the league and contribute right away against men, grown men, playing for their families. Why can't a basketball, especially if you've got the length, Why can't this Senak get on the court next year and play NBA basketball?
2: He's going to get a chance. I mean, you look at last year, no one thought Hugo Gonzalez would be anything for this team.
3: Yep.
2: The 19-year-old barely got on the floor in Spain. And then he came in, had a great summer league, got a great camp, and worked his way on. He's going to get the opportunity to, but from the scouting reports, from people you talk to, like even Brad last night said, like, we want to be good enough where he can't contribute right away.
3: Right.
2: Because he is, like, for all the raw tools he has, all the athleticism he has, the feel for the game, like, you got to work. If you're a big man, you got to figure out, all right, you got to be a good screener. You got to be able to have read the game really well on both ends of the floor to say, you know, are you the rim protector? Are you, you know, helping in the right spots? There's
3: okay, that's a lot the answer that goes I'm looking into for. That.
2: Right. Okay. And so that's a process. And the Celtics have done a hell of a job on that front over the last few years, whether it's Robert Williams or Arcada or Luke Cornett. Like, they find kind of scrap heap bigs, if you will, or just emerge, you know, guys with flaws if you that dropped in the drafts or just were available on the street and have turned them into something legitimate NBA players. So this is hopefully another guy that can help on that front, and maybe he helps them sooner than we'll see. I'm excited to see him in summer league and see what he can bring to the table.
3: Sure.
1: Jose's in New Bedford. Has been hanging on for a while. Jose, thanks for waiting.
5: Yeah, how you doing? Wait, Zoe, he gone?
1: Zoe's right here.
4: Zoe's right here.
5: Yeah, Zoe, would you hate JT?
4: No.
5: I mean, you carry a May Gatorade. He haven't did nothing. I think you're a little jealous of JT.
4: I am. I wish I could have played in the NBA.
5: He's the biggest thing in this city since Poppy.
4: If I'd have just worked on my jumping a little bit more. Yeah.
5: Yeah, you hate JT. I don't know.
4: Yeah, I hate him. Well, yep.
5: Exactly. You make May the all-rural. Oh, May this, May that. May ain't won nothing yet. So stick to football. You don't know basketball.
4: That's fine.
5: You in Fargo Bowl. Y'all don't know basketball. Fargo know hockey. You know football. So stick what you know.
3: Do you play any ball with that size?
4: I don't know what you guys are doing here.
1: Stretch big.
4: If you play baseball, you could be here.
1: Stretch big.
3: Thanks.
1: Chris is in San Diego. Wants to talk about Brad.
4: How do you rate for the Celtics? You didn't play for the Celtics.
1: Brad Stevens. Stevens. What's up, Chris?
6: Yeah, you guys, we've had Brad Stevens as this mastermind for years. I mean, everything he touches turns to gold. Is it possible that in this game of poker where he sees the Miami Heat coming, that he goes out to each of the players? We know Mazzulla's been going out to all the team. Maybe they're having these one-on-one conversations with the Celtics and saying, as Brad Stevens would do, he would say, hey, listen, I'm going to rise the offer for Miami by dangling Jaylen Brown. So, you know, ignore the media. And when you're playing poker, not only is it important to, like, pull off the bluff, but after it's done, you can't give it away. You know, that's my biggest mistake when I'm playing poker. I'm always like, I really fooled you on that. And then they don't trade with you ever again. So, like,
4: I think you lost his poker hand. Sometimes you lose in poker. You're not going to win everyone.

0: But yeah, I agree. Like, Tibet, I don't think this is a that would be next level stuff from Brad if he was.
1: I don't know if you go through all that trouble for right. an extra pick swap that Miami has to throw in right. for that deal.
0: Because you're not that afraid. Like, Miami's not that scary with Giannis.
1: And then again, then we're talking that Shams reporting prior to the draft that you're still taking calls and making calls on Jaylen Brown too. Like, I just that again. Maybe you're saying that he's selling the block. I don't know why you would have to sell at that point and talk about different trades. And I don't think you risk your relationship with Jaylen Brown, even if you're in full communication and put him through all these trade rumors publicly. And is he really going to be on board with that? Just so, again, Miami has to throw in an extra pick swap? I find that hard to believe. Let's go to John in Medway. John.
2: Yeah. How you doing?
3: Good.
2: Yeah, you guys have talked about the wrong thing on Jaylen Brown. He's been here 10 years. He still can't dribble. He wasn't the MVP of the finals. Tatum was, not Brown.
3: No, he
2: they
3: was.
2: Gave it to Brown because he's a baby. He squawks all the
3: really?
2: Time.
3: I thought he earned it.
2: Yeah, really.
3: Yeah. B-Rob, you got anything on that? Do you think Brown was not worthy of MVP in the finals?
0: No. Yeah. I think that was like either of those guys very much earned in that series.
3: Yep.
0: And so I don't know. That's not something to quibble.
3: I love the fact that people think I hate Tatum because I stick up for Brown.
4: Yeah, you
3: can. Like, I think Brown. No. Tatum gets no blame for anything.
4: You cannot say anything it's negative about Tatum or you hate him.
3: God almighty. You box score watchers.
1: See, it's digs guy. Like that, though. It's no, little digs like
4: no,
1: that.
4: No, you can even say, I like Tatum.
3: Work with me on 3 years now.
4: Look at the box score.
3: 3 years now, and you know the calls I get. Did you see what he had last night? And look, it's all box score.
4: Brown, at the end of some of those games in the finals, especially, what was it, game 4, he hit that jumper. That means so much in the NBA when you can have that moment. So I know the stats for Tatum were good and were there.
1: 50 in game 7.
4: You can have the moment at the end.
1: Against
4: the clutch end of game execution
1: like
4: is
1: game 7
4: the
1: against,
4: the, in
1: against
4: the
1: Philadelphia
4: NBA.
1: When Tatum wasn't there. Jaylen Brown
3: singular
1: came up
3: game.
1: Huge.
3: That yep. one game. Yep.
1: No question. Yep. 617-779-0985. More of your phone calls with B-Rob next.
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1: Don't give up, Mama's baby.
0: That Zoe right there, McCone, Dundero, and then we got Brian Robb for the next 10 minutes with us here on Zolak and Bertrand talking Celtics. So you guys lined up, wanting to talk C's. Let's go to Brandon in Boston. Brandon.
2: Hey, what's going on, guys?
3: Hey, Brandon.
2: My phone call. So, hey, B-Rob, I got a little bit of a trade for you, and let me know what you think about this. So the Celtics received Sabonis and Jet Howard from the Orlando, and, the Orlando Magic. The Kings received Jaylen Brown and Wendell Carter, and the Magics receive Keegan Murray, Sam Hauser, and the 2027 draft pick. And when you look at the Celtics, they're ranked 27th in assists. They're ranked 30th in pace, and they're also ranked 30th in free throw. And I want to throw some two point guards out to you, Jose Alvarado and then Colin Sexton, because they need to push the pace. And, of course, you get Sabonis, that's a different dynamic. He's a double-double, triple-double guy walking. That's a guy that I would put on my team. But just going forward, how do you feel about that?
4: I like Sabonis, but I'm not trading Jaylen Brown for Sabonis. That, in my mind, Jaylen Brown is a far superior two-way player to Sabonis, who puts up nice numbers but can't play defensively like Jaylen Brown can. And Jaylen Brown was an MVP candidate, and Sabonis has never come close to that. So that's a name that's certainly out there and available and would upgrade your front line, but I'm not going that far. But he did bring up the guard thing last night. Brad Stevens did bring up he wanted to improve speed on the perimeter. And so that is a fascinating, you know, factor going into this offseason now. Like, what type of guy? Do they need someone who can get at the rim more, who can...
0: Simons ever come back? Do you think they would kick the tires on that?
4: That's a fascinating question. I assume he's going to want to go somewhere where he gets a really big opportunity. He's actually been thrown out there for Miami, which would make sense because he could... take him, you know, take a cheap deal down there, but be essentially a starter or play 30 minutes a night off the bench.
3: Just offer a quick comment on that. I would be shocked, and this is where I am personally, if they traded Jaylen Brown and got someone better than Domantas Sabonis. Like, I feel like that's as high as you're going to be able to go based on where they are, leverage-wise, all of the above. So I don't like it necessarily. He's not a bad player. I agree with B-Rob, but I just don't feel like they're going to get somebody better than that based on where we are.
0: He mentioned style of play there, B-Rob. From what you've heard after the season, do you expect there to be any pivot or change, or do you think they're just going to run it back as is in terms of the philosophy that they've had over the last couple of years?
4: I think it's entirely based. Who do you get in the door? Like, it's based on your personnel. Like, you have to play with what you have, and they've obviously leaned very hard into the perimeter portion of that for the last few years now with mixed success and obviously going in the wrong direction in the last couple of years, and it's become more and more of an issue in the postseason now. So you have to find guys that either A, can be rim threats, you know, just big guys, period, or B, maybe you get a guard that can get into the paint more, period, and put more pressure on that than Derek White and Peyton Pritchard can. So Tatum and Brown can do that to varying degrees as well. They obviously aren't afraid of going to the rim, but they're certainly guys that are happy to pull up for mid-range twos, and we know, obviously, what that shot tie can do to a team.
0: Rick is in Maine. Rick.
5: Hey, thanks for taking my call.
0: Yep.
5: I got a different take on the Brown trade.
0: Yep.
5: What if they were never going to trade Brown? A lot of these GMs have very colloquial relationships. Maybe the Milwaukee GM knew he was being held hostage by Miami. Everybody said that Giannis wanted to go to Miami, and he did not want to play in Milwaukee. So maybe Miami held the cards there because they could offer what they were going to offer. So then Stevens steps in and says, hey, we're going to give you this and this, and Miami has to up their offer to get Giannis, which helps Milwaukee out. Now Milwaukee owes Stevens a favor.
6: Yeah, I mean, you start doing that stuff. It's like, look at the Baltimore Ravens. You know, and all of a sudden you don't want Max Crosby. Next thing you know, you're signing Trey Hendrickson to the big contract. Now nobody wants to do business with you. Do you know how risky it would be for Stevens to look like he pulled a fast one on somebody? And if you're Brown, and as we sit here and we talk about egos in that league, do you want to be the guy that's known as having a $350 million contract that's being shopped? Because, like, why don't that team want me where I just won? It's a bad look. There's no way that everybody would be in cahoots on that. B-Rob?
4: No chance. No chance.
6: It would kill Steve.
0: I mean, I don't know what the favor would be. You know, like, all right, so now I get Gary Trent Jr. next offseason. You guys trade me that, like, I'm going to make sure that I piss off my second best player and then he wants out of Boston.
6: Better suds from Milwaukee? Send me some better beer? Yeah.
3: Like, it doesn't explain Stevenson's demeanor last night either at the press conference.
4: Exactly. There's, it in theory...
6: It's a little egg on face last night.
4: Right.
6: A little bit.
4: Does it make... I mean, the Bucks made out like bandits here to have that the Celtics emerge in this equation so they could hold the leverage to Miami. Like, we want everything. And if you don't give us everything, then we have a legitimate other alternative here to go to. So, but are the Celtics going to do that to be like, all right, we want to hurt the Heat that bad where they have to give up, as you said, like an extra first-round pick and a pick swap or one extra prospect while we have to deal with the fallout of how Jaylen Brown feels in this situation 4 years after we also offered him up for Kevin Durant and
0: right.
4: Just like, this is no.
3: Did the Bucks make the right call with the package they took?
4: I don't blame them at all for taking that package. Just based off of, I think the Celtics, like the future first round picks for the Heat down the line look a lot more appealing than future Celtics first round.
3: Agreed. Because, I think they did the right thing.
4: Right. Cause Tatum is still 28 years old and he could be at an all-star level for another 5 or 10 years at least. And so even when the bill comes due, like there's a better chance that he's going to be going strong than, you know, Giannis and Bam are with a totally depleted supporting cast around them. Mm.
0: I still think it's a gross package. I really
4: do. It is
0: do.
4: Not. It's still not impressive.
0: Like for what Giannis is, if you were a Bucks fan, I don't know how you're going like, nailed it.
6: He was
0: like,
6: from Wisconsin, though, buddy. Come on.
0: No, you got
3: those unprotected picks, those first round unprotected picks in the future.
0: 46 years from now.
3: They love those picks.
0: Well, isn't it job security a little bit? I still think that's some of it. When you talk about the way that he picked, it's like, hey, we're in a huge rebuild right now. So, you know, have some patience here.
4: We've got to wait 3 years for these guys to develop, and then we got to wait 3 years for the pick. So we can't judge this until 2035, Tim. So
0: I do think that's part of it. I really do buy that. Give me your top four in the Eastern Conference with the way the rosters in the East are. Right now. So Jaylen Brown on the Celtics.
4: Jaylen Brown on the Celtics? Okay. So Knicks have to be there.
0: Okay.
4: Celtics, I think, are right there. I think the Pacers are going to be back in that top four with the Haliburton comeback. Yep. Zubac, they made a big trade for him. Like, they're pretty good continuity on that roster. And then after that, I'm looking at, like, I think the Cavs are still going to be right there.
3: No Detroit, huh?
5: No Miami?
4: No. No, Miami. I think Miami, like the next tier to me is still like Miami, Atlanta, and I think Detroit is ripe for coming back to earth mode because the East is getting a lot better, and that team could look a lot different next year. And like they could be the Orlando of this past year where that looks like a team on the rise.
0: And now they're falling back.
4: And they make the big move and then they fall back to a 500 team. It would not shock me at all if Detroit's like a 45 to 51 team. Cade is great, but the rest of that roster is full of you know, not question marks, but guys that aren't established.
0: So you're not a believer in this Miami Bam Adebayo Giannis pairing, huh?
4: No. I think it's going to be, they'll win 45 to 50 games in the regular season, and they could get frisky in for a playoff round or two, but given Giannis' situation, given what's left around them, and all they're going to rely on guys here is like they just have to bring in veteran minimum guys, and that is... Sometimes that works if you have like three superstars there, but you have two.
0: Mm-hmm. Yeah, like that was the model back when the Heat had Bosch, Wade,
4: right.
0: LeBron. I don't know in a two-star league if that same thing, if you can overwhelm with two stars.
3: Wasn't Norman Powell an all-star?
0: Yeah, but is he back?
4: I don't think he's going to be back. Oh, you're not going to be a back.
6: He's an old general.
4: that's like you have, what, Davion Mitchell.
3: Mitchell's pretty good.
0: Yeah.
4: He's solid, but it's like, is he going to be...
3: No,
4: at number four in it.
3: No, he's not. He's not like he's even Rondo.
4: Right.
3: You know, he's okay.
0: Buster's in Waltham. Buster.
7: Yeah, so tell Zoe, don't listen to that fool that I called you. I have the utmost respect for you.
6: Thank you.
7: Keep going, Zoe.
6: Thanks, buddy. Thank you.
7: Bye.
6: I think Brown's a good player. That's all.
4: You're not alone.
6: Obviously, Jaylen's the guy. I get that. Oh, excuse me. Tatum's the guy. I get that. I understand that.
0: 40 and slip there.
6: I just think the guy never gets blamed for anything.
0: Yeah.
6: I think he's passive. I think Brown's the aggressor. That's all. He's an alpha. And I think they need each other. I think they play well off each other. And it's risky splitting them up. I do. I think it's risky splitting them up because there's no guarantees on the other side. And I think having both of them makes you comfortable. And that's a tough thing, and that's why you got to respect Brad for maybe having the balls to move off it, because he knows something has to change.
0: It's definitely not a safe play for Brad Stevens. That's for sure.
6: I mean, it's not safe. Yeah. Celtics fans know it, too.
3: You think Tatum should speak up here, B-Rob?
6: Why speak up now if you've never spoken up before?
4: No. Exactly.
6: Be the same guy.
4: He's always, when I've talked to him about this in the past, like, he's never wanted to be a guy to be included in these type of decisions. Like, that's a Brad department. And it is. It's like, that's something where...
6: That's how you drive wedges.
4: Right. And to his credit, he's never done that. Like, he has friends. He has guys, obviously, he's tight with in the league, but... He's never made a push for them just for that, like, reason.
3: Do you think their relationship is okay, Tatum and Brown?
4: I do.
3: Yeah.
4: I do. I don't think Tatum is part of the Charger. I think he's literally just waiting in the wings. And, I mean, it would be a fun story if the offers for Jalen are not enticing and you can say, like, listen, let's give these guys, like, one last run together here. What can we put around them to make this work? That would be fun. Like, I think a lot of fans are hoping for that.
6: I think it'd be fun as hell. I
3: feel like it would re-energize them in a way.
4: Right.
6: Nobody said you can do it. Now go prove them wrong.
4: Right.
0: I'll get you out on this. Is Jaylen Brown on the roster opening night?
4: If I have to bet right now, if I had to choose one, I'd say no. But
6: get out of here.
4: I don't feel good about
6: it. Get out of here. That's shot, B-Rob.
0: B-Rob, thanks for coming in. Great stuff, man. Appreciate it. Zoe, you got to pick me up with that phone call. Let's give you another one. We'll do this or that coming up next on Zolak and Bertrand. Nice.
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3: Brad Stevens spoke after the draft last night. Most of the questions he fielded surrounded the situation involving Jaylen Brown. Steven said, among other things, quote, Jaylen Brown is a big part of us. I'm never going to predict the future, close quote. We'll have to see. The Celtics did make a selection in the form of 6'11", 240-pound University of Houston big man Chris Sanak. The 19-year-old scored 9.5 points per game during his one season with the Cougars and is known for his activity on the glass. Brockton native A.J. Dibanza went number one overall to the Washington Wizards. Also in the NBA, Los Angeles Lakers star Austin Reeves intends to sign a four-year, $185 million extension with the team. The player option for the 29-30 season. World Cup yesterday, England and Ghana played to a scoreless draw. That was at Boston Stadium. Team USA will play Thursday night against Turkey out in California. Red Sox beat the Rockies 5-2 on Tuesday night. 3-for-4 for Nate Eaton, 11 Ks for Sonny Gray. The rubber game of the series will be this afternoon, 3:10 Eastern. Ranger Suarez on the mound for Boston. 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
8: The players.
10: I would want him to be a runner like Mahomes. The players. And that is a massive, massive mistake.
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10: The more I think about it, the more I find.
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0: Yeah.
1: It's Wednesday. You're going, why are we doing this or that on a Wednesday?
0: Nope.
1: It's a Tuesday, Thursday.
0: We were backed up yesterday with Brown talk.
1: 4 hours of Jalen Brown yesterday. Yep. Didn't have time for this or that. Yep. So we're doing it today. We're making it up. And Mia's even here. Mia's never been able to do a this or that since she's been here. It's Monday, Wednesday.
0: Wait a minute. We didn't do that Monday thing she has.
1: We did it Friday with Beatle, remember?
0: Oh, yeah.
1: Yeah. Did it Friday with Beatle. So that'll be back next Monday with
0: me. No, because I'm not going to be here next Monday.
1: This thing's already off the rails. Already off the rails. This or that today, T-Bone submitting this. It's a good one. Pizza or sandwich? You can only have one for the rest of your life.
0: Sandwich. Gosh. Got steak and cheese. Could have an Italian. Could have a chicken parm sub. Could have a meatball sub. Could have a tuna sub. Could have a chicken salad sub. Could have a BLT sub.
2: The answer is sandwich because of health reasons. I feel like pizza will kill you eventually if I just kept eating pizza. So I'm
1: going
2: to think.
1: So you're going with a footlong sub
2: sandwich.
1: Instead?
2: I'm going to go with other types of sandwiches. Does that include wraps or is that not a sandwich?
0: I would include a wrap is a
1: hot dog.
0: Wrap
1: is a sandwich. I can say that anymore.
2: Yeah, wrap subs.
0: Wrap
2: I think there's
0: sandwich.
2: More versatility with a sandwich.
0: Wait, I'm you're going not getting a wrap. Wrap is a sandwich. You hold a wrap like a sandwich. And you cut it now.
1: Like a sandwich. It's
2: calzone,
1: not a sandwich.
2: Sandwich?
1: Calzone's in the pizza family.
2: Calzone's
1: what are we talking
2: pizza.
1: About?
2: Yeah. See, this calzone is it's a little
0: cooked,
2: murky.
0: Cooked crust. See, pizza, you can have Hawaiian pizza. I know. Meat lover's pizza.
1: Buffalo chicken pizza.
0: Buffalo chicken pizza, but it's always pizza.
2: What about an egg sandwich? Sandwich.
0: Egg salad sandwich.
2: Like, I got to go. There's just more options with the sandwiches.
0: Star-studded
2: I love pizza.
3: Sandwich. And you never get pizza again.
2: I got to go with the sandwiches. I don't eat a lot of pizza anyway.
0: I can't tell you the last time I ate pizza.
2: Seriously. I love it.
1: Are you serious? You're not a pizza guy?
0: I probably haven't had pizza in 2 months.
2: Same.
0: I just don't go get pizza. Mm-hmm. I don't.
3: Like, only when it comes here.
1: When we worked in Providence, Dundaro, when I was at Channel 10, the working nights.
0: You ever have conservatives?
2: Oh, yeah. Oh, yeah.
1: Dave's Marketplace.
2: Yeah.
1: Their pizza.
0: Oh, red pizza.
1: Four times a week.
2: I didn't know that they had pizza there. I used to get almond butter there.
1: Oh really?
2: Dave Marcus, yeah, it was
1: so you are a health guy.
2: I just don't like peanut butter. It's disgusting.
1: Yeah, Dave's fantastic, but the pizza, the like cheapest, 10 out of 10, unbelievable.
0: You're talking about the red pizza or just
2: damn
0: regular
2: it?
1: No, they have like the pizza station at Dave's.
0: Yeah, but that's more of like a flatbread. Their pizzas are flatbreads.
1: Yeah, but that's pizza.
0: Yeah, true.
1: Yeah.
2: See, I also feel like I'm less fussy with the sandwich. Like pizza, I want a big thick piece of pizza.
0: A square
2: thick pizza.
0: Sicilian square pizza.
2: That's good. I don't need it to be square. I like it thick, though. Thin, I'm not as big into. So I just want...
0: See, that's funny. A lot of people prefer the thin.
2: No, yeah, I like want crisp. The big one.
0: Yeah.
1: Over even like the New Haven pizza? New Haven style pizza?
0: I'm not a New Haven style pizza guy.
1: Oh, man. I can't. I
0: love Pepe's. I love Sal's.
2: Look, I probably like pizza more than anything.
1: Yeah.
2: You know, your final meal, give me pizza. But if I had to consistently eat one thing, I want sandwiches. I want the diversity of sandwiches.
0: Beef sandwich. You know, you could have a cold beef. You could have a hot beef. Yeah.
2: You can have a almond dip. Butter and jelly.
0: French dip. You can have a PB&J. Yeah. You can have a peanut butter jelly and banana. The change-up with the sandwich is phenomenal.
1: I don't need a change-up with pizza, man. I could do pizza. I could do pizza for a meal. Every single meal I have,
3: also,
1: wouldn't think twice about it.
3: Pizza is also more of a production.
1: Oh, in terms of ordering
3: it's
1: it and stuff?
3: It's an event. You got to order it. You got to make it.
1: Bagel Bites, Celeste. You know, I'm giving you frozen options here when it comes to pizza.
0: Ilios Square.
1: Ilios, yeah.
0: Pretty good.
1: It's not bad. It's not terrible.
0: Do you like Hawaiian pizza?
1: No, not a Hawaiian pizza guy.
0: I kind of dig it.
1: Really?
0: Yeah. Hardy got me on it.
2: Yeah?
0: Yep.
3: You choose pizza, peanut butter and jelly, out. Grilled cheese, out.
1: I don't know when the last time I had a peanut butter and jelly sandwich is.
0: Grilled cheese, grilled ham and cheese. Oh, my God. Monte Cristo, out.
2: How often do you get pizza?
0: Reuben, out.
2: Even now.
0: Reuben.
1: Probably, I would say once every 10 days. Yeah.
2: When I worked in Georgia, every Friday I would get an entire Papa John's pizza and eat the whole thing. My cholesterol went crazy. They were like, how do you have such high cholesterol? I was like, I don't know.
1: Hammering that butter sauce.
2: I was just eating the whole thing. I thought it was, I mean.
0: I used to like Papa John's until I saw Papa John walk through the Super Bowl.
2: You saw the Papa.
1: Oh, yeah.
0: I saw him with his 20 black boots. He had bell-bottom jeans. His eyebrows were waxed, and it felt like he had eyelashes painted on.
2: Ouch.
1: Oh, really?
0: Yeah.
1: A lot of smoke and mirrors with his appearance.
0: Wow. I'm like, wow, he jumped a shark, man. Wow.
1: T-Bone, what are you going with?
3: I'm going with sandwich.
0: Yeah.
3: For all the reasons that I've said. The versatility, the ease, the convenience.
0: Say what, the sandwiches downstairs are really good? The pizza, when they want to make pizza, the square pizza, you've seen it.
1: It's good.
0: Really good.
1: They do a good pizza.
3: TV wants to know if burger is a sandwich.
0: You know what, Fowler? No. Shut up.
1: No.
0: Yes, stay
1: no.
0: out
3: yes,
0: of it.
3: Yes, it is.
1: It's a burger.
3: A burger sandwich? Is a sandwich.
0: Burger's a sandwich. You can go to any sub shop, they have
3: between
0: a cheeseburger sub.
3: Bread, this is a
0: He's
3: sandwich.
0: Right. They got the cheeseburger sub. My kid gets it all the time at Rentham. Loves it.
3: Is hot dog a sandwich or is hot dog a pizza?
2: Mm.
0: Hot dog's a sandwich.
2: It doesn't even matter because the answer should still be sandwich. There's just way too many options to have.
0: Do you remember how upset Mike Thomas, or one of our old bosses, was when we did the hot dog for over 2.5 hours and he calmed down?
3: We didn't do hot dog.
1: What wasn't thrilled with that?
3: It was cereal.
0: Oh, cereal. That's right. Is a hot dog a sandwich too?
2: What was the cereal take?
3: There was no take. It was just, remember this cereal?
1: Just naming cereals.
2: Yeah. That's a great category.
0: There's one cereal that absolutely obliterated the roof of my mouth, and it was Captain Crunch Berries. And it's almost like they have glass in it.
2: Yeah?
0: It's such a hard cereal because it doesn't take on...
1: Like the milk doesn't do anything to it?
0: What was it that Clark Griswold worked on? It was a cereal...
3: Non-nutritive...
0: Non-nutritive, yeah. It doesn't absorb varnish. Milk. Cereal varnish, right. So it doesn't absorb the milk. Like if you put it on cornflakes or Special K, it becomes real soggy. You got to hurry up and eat it.
1: Yeah, yep. This was
0: Captain
1: the opposite
0: Crunch
1: of that.
0: Just shreds the roof of your mouth.
2: I used to salt bowls of Apple Jacks back in the day.
1: Apple Jacks.
0: Apple Jacks, good cereal.
2: Great cereal.
0: Honeycomb, good cereal.
3: But we're doing pizza.
0: What about Grape Nuts? If you like, I went and bought Grape Nuts because of the commercial. Remember the Crunch? And I go, that's not a cereal. That's Grape Nuts. Right. It's better than cereal. I went and got it. It's the most bland thing ever.
1: Yeah, didn't translate.
0: I like Raisin Bran.
1: Well, Raisin Bran's good. I'm with you on that. What does Mia have, pizza or sandwich?
3: Sandwich, she says.
1: No, whatever. Yeah. I'm going.
2: Hey, pizza's better. It's better in a vacuum. But
1: yeah,
2: that's
1: what I'm talking about.
2: For the rest of my life, I'm going to have sandwiches.
0: Let's call it.
1: Colin's going with, drum roll,
4: sandwich.
0: Oof. You know what? I look over. You kind of look like Tyler, which is scary.
4: Yeah, you said that before.
0: It's sort of that distant look, that look of confusion, or just the glance over, or the total distaste for Tom that Tyler had.
2: I think they have a similar shape of their head.
1: Yeah, I could see that.
4: Similar beard.
1: Celtics on the board. This or that on the board now.
0: Somebody texted me, ran into Tyler.
1: Yeah.
0: So he looks a little different.
1: Well, he's doing Awaken 180 now. He's jumped onto your bandwagon.
0: Did he?
1: Yeah, I think he's taking a page out of your book. Yeah.
0: Good.
1: We got Celtics on the board. We have this or that on the board. See you guys lined up. Wanted to talk about both. We'll get
0: to cereals
1: too.
0: Next. Yep, if you want, we'll do anything.
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0: What's this crap? Zolak and Bertram.
1: What is that?
0: Celtics on the table, this or that on the table, this or that today.
2: Rock, so.
1: Just plow through it.
0: Pizza or sandwich?
1: Sandwich.
0: Oath of the Great.
1: What's your favorite
0: Springfield
1: hot dog?
0: Wants to weigh in on this or that.
1: Hey.
0: What do we got?
1: Hey.
3: Hello.
0: Hey.
3: What's up, gentlemen? My bad.
1: How we doing?
0: No, you're good.
3: I was in the middle of my workout. Okay.
1: Nice.
3: Number one. Pizza all day over a sandwich.
0: Love it.
3: And there's a million sandwiches, but yeah, it's not messing with pizza. Also, too, best pizza in New England is Springfield, Massachusetts. I don't know if you guys have had it. If you guys have come west, best pizza is better than New Haven, better than you guys. Damn sure better than New York, Springfield, Mass.
1: What is it? Like, just Springfield, the city of Springfield, or is there a specific spot in Springfield?
0: Yeah, what's the spot?
3: The city of Springfield, most of them, they're like 80% of them are good, but specific spots, Donos. Antonio's,
1: okay.
3: What is it, Sophia. Sophia's Pizzeria tastes like 90s, 80s Pizza Hut. I don't know how they make it
1: like
3: that.
1: Saying. But I tell you what, fire. Man, that pan pizza, when you went there, you felt like you're eating a meal.
3: Exactly, yeah. Exactly. Red Rose, downtown Springfield, right by the new MGM. It's literally damn near connected to the MGM downtown. Fire, like Red Rose, Antonio's, Sophia's, and Tony's. Tony's on Boston Road, fire.
1: Good stuff there. Fire. They're from Springfield. Okay, Antonio's in Amherst, phenomenal.
0: Mm-hmm.
1: I've had all theirs, just the round, the square. You want square pizza, go to UMass Amherst. Oh, my God, Dondero, great Sicilian pizza out there. Nobody's mentioned the Detroit-style pizza, too. Like, that's damn good. You ever eat Detroit-style pizza in Detroit? In Greektown?
0: I haven't had it in Detroit.
1: I felt like I was a Detroiter. Walked down, like we were playing at Lions, stayed right down the street. Walked out, got the pizza. I'm eating it on like tinfoil, sheets of it. I'm like, I'm in Detroit. This
0: what do you think
1: great.
0: Of like deep dish in Chicago? Chicago
1: overrated.
0: Deep dish.
4: It's overrated.
1: Yeah.
4: Overrated.
1: It's, yep. It's not pizza. It's like pie.
0: It's heavy. It takes a long time,
1: no,
0: too,
1: it's
0: man.
1: Like,
0: you got to sit
1: like
0: there and wait for
1: yeah,
0: a long time for
1: yeah,
0: it.
1: Yeah, and it's, you know what? It's heavy.
0: Yeah.
1: You feel, you have two pieces of that, you feel sick. My sister lives in Chicago. I mean, I loved it when I first started like eating it.
0: Yeah.
1: But after a while, like I can understand why people in Chicago get tired of it.
0: Ryan's in Malden. Ryan, what do we got?
5: Hey, what's going on, McCone? What's
1: hey.
5: Up, Joe?
1: Hey.
5: Hey, this is a tough one for me because I love pizza, and some of the best pizza in Massachusetts is San Tapio's Pizza or Pilcari's. You guys been down there? You
1: excellent.
5: Know
1: good. Yep.
5: Yeah, yeah, but you know what? I gotta choose subs because more diversity. Like I'm right down the street. Zoe, have you ever had the steak tip sub from Dom's? Oh,
1: yes.
5: My own! It's the one of the best steak tip subs you'll ever have.
1: Is that like a fake and Italian thing you do to my own? Like, are you really Italian, or are you like you try to be like you're on the Sopranos?
5: I'm Sicilian and Irish, but a chicken palm, a steak bomb. You get so much diversity, and then you got the braided rolls.
1: Carl's steak bomb down here in Waltham, phenomenal. It's like a real Philly steak
5: and cheese. Yeah, you need to come down here. There's a place called Square Deli Everett because I'm on the Malden Everett line. Oh, I went there yesterday. Oh, my God. Let me tell you. Oh, I got the steak and cheese made with ribeye steak.
1: Yep.
5: When I tell you so.
1: I'll tell you what. Melrose Malden, some of the best Italian subs. I know guys that go there. Jim Murray can even talk to this. Like that those North Shore towns. Oh, man, it's some good eating up there. All kind of stuff.
0: I'm surprised I haven't gotten a text from Joe Murray yet when weighing in on this.
4: Joe will have an opinion.
0: That. Yeah.
1: How about this? Like, okay.
0: What? What do we got?
1: Chicken finger French fries or Chinese food the rest of your life?
4: Chicken finger.
6: No. Focus on one at a time here, bud.
4: Yeah, chicken fingers and fries.
1: Mail I'd go Chinese food.
0: Chinese.
1: Nope. Chinese food.
0: Ralph's in Cranston. Ralph.
7: I go back to the pizza thing. No, you know, there's 100 good pizzas in this in New England. They really are. But I take a sandwich any day, and you can even go healthy if you want.
1: Hey, so Ralph, what's the name of that Italian joint? Family owned down here in Cranston.
7: Oh, crap! There's so many of them.
1: The big one.
7: Oh my God!
1: The famous one.
7: Cranston.
1: Is it Marchetti's?
7: Most of them.
1: I'm thinking of is it Marchetti's.
7: Marchetti's. You know, before Marchetti's, my family owned a Diamond Cafe before Marchetti's. We sold it to Marchetti. It's good. Marchetti's gives you a lot of food for the money. Is it one of the better things? No. There's Antonio's in Cranston. There's a few more really good ones in Cranston.
1: Twin Oaks. I'm thinking of Twin Oaks. All right.
7: Yeah, Chittles, but that's just, you know, it's a good place, but it's not really, really, really fabulous food. They give you decent food.
1: What about Cello's down there? They have excellent desserts, right? Cello's?
7: No. I'm Italian. We don't do Cello's. You don't get fooled at all. By the way, the last guy, the pronunciation is Maron. It's Maron.
1: Yeah, he's fake. That's why I made fun of it. Italian. Yeah.
7: Can I mention Brown?
0: Sure. Yes. What's your Celtics take, Ralph?
7: I am so disappointed. So disappointed. Not only would have made the Celtics great if he was healthy, but now, you know, bringing these two guys back, if you don't change the makeup of this team, what you're going to have is one guy's going to do it one time down, another guy's going to do it the other time down. Brown is not happy here. He's not going to be happy here. It's not personal with Tatum. He just wants to be the guy. He's a good player. But I think we saw Milwaukee really probably didn't want him. I mean, I was just dreaming of these guys, of bringing in Giannis. And if it was one-on-one, I think the Celtics would have stole that trade, and they would have been phenomenal. Don't forget, last year they lost three centers from the year before. You need big guys to win in this game. Guys, great show today. Thanks.
0: Thanks, Ralph. Appreciate it. Are you worried if they keep Jaylen Brown about what that dynamic's going to be like moving forward with Tatum and Brown?
1: I don't worry about it because I'm a Brown guy.
4: I thought it was interesting that B-Rob really kind of hammered the fact that it was the Celtics and not Jaylen Brown pushing this movement. It's interesting.
1: That means there's a shift in the way they think.
0: Oh, definitely.
1: And that puts more truth to the way Stevens talked in his postseason pressure. Like, we're not good.
0: Well, I think what makes it more surprising that if it is the Celtics pushing it, and it's not just for Giannis, and hey, we have an unbelievable opportunity here, a once in every few years opportunity to upgrade who we think is a really good player to an MVP caliber player, because now we're shopping him.
1: Yep.
0: And we're taking calls and we're making calls.
1: Think about what it would take
0: on Jaylen Brown.
1: It's two totally separate things, but like the point of it, the Diggs thing. It'd be so easy to bring Diggs back and continue to build off the relationship he had with the team a year ago, because it was good leadership. He got the team going. The team listened to him. Drake needed him. And he said, you know what? It's not good enough. It's not good enough. We're going to make it better. And he did. But it's risky. See, they didn't get A.J. Brown.
0: Mm-hmm.
1: They'd be getting killed right now.
0: Right. Yeah. You better have a plan. If you're moving off the player, you better have a plan.
1: Right. They had a plan, and they got it. And we're happy.
4: It's also easier to replace Stephon Diggs where he was in his career than Jaylen Brown right now.
1: Totally two different things, correct. But when you know you got something, like, you at least know, okay, he's going to find a way to get the 1,000 yards, going to have his 80 catches, going to have a couple touchdowns, and he's going to catch everything they throw at him.
4: See, but that's a good point.
1: He doesn't have big drops.
4: That's a good point. The Patriots, they get off of Diggs. Diggs was good for them last year, good player, team leader, all those things. But they moved away from him but had a plan. Okay, Mookie Betts, Rafael Devers.
1: No plan.
4: No effort to replace. Forget about a plan. They didn't even try
1: Bregman
4: to replace him.
1: We had Bregman, but we gave him out.
4: That's all we want. That's all I'm asking for. At least have a plan. At least try to.
0: Giannis was the plan.
4: Giannis
0: right?
4: was the plan, but they couldn't execute the plan.
0: Right.
4: So it's not awful, but now I don't know where we are.
1: But you give him up, you go get a guy like Mobley, and then you correct your team. Like, you're not a better team.
4: I think we
1: look at the Patriots, we feel they're a better team, even though the schedule's worse. They may have a worse record, but they're going to be a better team. So, it's for the long run.
4: I'm not as frustrated that they went for Giannis. Fine. He's better. I get that. Where I'm most frustrated is now what? Why are we still trying to move this level of player? That feels Red Sox to me.
1: Still feels like you're holding your Schmenzer.
4: Yeah.
1: Stuck holding your Schmenzer. Yeah.
0: And the surprising thing, like you said, it would be that you're still doing that. Again, who's pushing the hey, we still want this player out? Is it the player or the team? And it feels like, based on what B-Rob said, it's the team potentially philosophically saying, we got to do this a different way.
4: And it's not just replacing a guy. It's adequately replacing the guy. Obviously, they went above and beyond with A.J. Brown, the Patriots.
0: Right, but we want it to remain in contention, or what we believe is contention and championship window. Yeah, I'm with you.
4: That's what it's all about. And the Red Sox haven't done that. And the Celtics were trying to do that but didn't. So now what? Better show me something.
0: Headlines here from Dondero. Quickly before that, so can we get a percentage update quickly on Stephon Diggs coming back to New England? Do you think that there's any chance that that's still alive? What percentage would you put it at?
1: 0.5.
0: Okay. So it's dead.
4: No, we're discussing.
1: Nil.
4: Dead.
1: Nil. Yeah.
0: Dead.
1: What's that they say in soccer? Nil.
4: Nil.
0: Nil.
4: Love.
1: What's the next game at Gillette?
4: Tomorrow.
1: Okay.
4: Friday.
0: Update here from Dondero. 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
4: Brad Stevens spoke after the NBA draft last night. Most of the questions he fielded surrounding the situation involving Jaylen Brown. Stevens said, among other things, quote, Jaylen Brown is a big part of us. I'm never going to predict the future, close quote. We'll see what happens. Celtics did make a selection. They went with 6'11", 240-pound University of Houston big man Chris Sanak. The 19-year-old scored 9.5 points per game during the one season he had at Houston. He's known for his activity on the glass. Brockton native A.J. Dibanza went number one overall to the Washington Wizards. Also in the NBA, Los Angeles Lakers star Austin Reeves intends to sign a four-year, $185 million extension to return to the franchise with a player option for the final season in 29-30. World Cup yesterday, England and Ghana played to a scoreless draw at Boston Stadium. Team USA, they're going to play Thursday night against Turkey. They're already on to the group stage. Red Sox beat the Rockies 5-2 Tuesday night behind behind a 3-for-4 night from Nate Eaton and 11 strikeouts from Sonny Gray. Rubber game of the series this afternoon. Ranger Suarez on the mound for Boston. Sports of headlines. They're brought to you by, or I should say join, 98.5 The Sports Hub for the big match this Thursday at the Dubliner, presented by Michelob Ultra, the official beer sponsor of the FIFA World Cup 2026. I'm Mark Dondero from Boston's Home for Sports, 98.5 The Sports Hub.
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0: Home team, we fell in love. High school sweethearts. Love was so brand new. We took the vows of man and wife together. Me and you.
1: Out.
2: Out.
0: Out. Coulda Gang. Not one of their best.
2: Not one of their best.
0: Is it too hard?
1: You know that one, T-Mac?
0: A lot of T-Macs.
3: I didn't know that track.
0: You're one of those hockey guys, huh? Call guys by their hockey nickname, Marshy.
3: I do. I kind of am a nickname person.
2: Are you?
3: Yeah.
2: I don't hate that.
3: I'll do it even when I didn't get clearance to call you by the nickname, or I'll just make up a nickname.
2: With it?
3: Yeah.
2: I'm not against
3: My wife
2: that.
3: Actually doesn't like that. I do that. She thinks it could offend people.
2: Do you have a nickname for her?
0: What do you nickname her? Toots?
3: Babe.
0: Yep.
3: Toots. Yeah, we just go with that. Okay. Toots. No. I don't think she'd react to that one.
0: Punch in the mouth. That happens to me.
2: Probably not great. Hey, quickly, I see you guys lined up wanting to talk Celtics and this or that, and we'll get to those calls in 1 second. I just wanted to touch quickly on the Red Sox. I know Zoe's rolling his eyes right now, but I had to get to this from Tim Healy in the Globe. We're going to spend some time on it. Headline, will the Red Sox start selling off players ahead of the August 3rd trade deadline? Question mark. Not so fast, says Craig Breslow.
0: What?
2: We want the quote from Breslow in this article?
3: Yeah.
0: I don't care.
2: We'll be realistic and do what is best for the organization, Breslow said before the Red Sox 5-2 win over the Rockies. But I still think that we're capable of playing better and stacking some wins together and hope that we can do that in the coming days and weeks.
3: Craigo, you're six games out of the last wild card spot with how many teams in front of you? Forget about the games. 1, 2, 3, 4, 5, 6, 7 teams in front of you, not even including the three that have the spot.
0: They shouldn't even be allowed to speak. Like, they shouldn't be covered. They shouldn't be allowed to speak down there. Right,
2: they should have pulled the trigger on the translator. Right. They should have gotten the translator over the last few weeks. That should have happened. Crazy to me.
0: They're more worried about what soccer fans are coming to Fenway Park. Do you see that? The nice letter was written to Tartan Army in Scotland.
3: They're welcome at Fenway.
0: By Sam Kennedy, the president of the Red Sox.
3: Mm-hmm.
0: Of how special that June 14th night was when they took over Fenway. It was Scottish night. Do you know that?
2: No.
0: Do you know that the Germans advanced? They're going to play at Gillette Stadium. And the Red Sox are going to have Germany night.
3: Who did he write a letter before. To?
0: The Tartan Army in Scotland. It was out there. Look it up online. Okay. Check it out. It's like, it's one of those, I don't want to say I'm out of touch, but like, what things are so low on a totem pole as far as importance to what we are now? And I would put that up there.
2: Tim Healy goes on. How does Breslow view players who are under contract for 2027 and beyond? That bucket includes the likes of Wilson Contreras and Jaron Duran. He writes, having a down year is part of the theoretical outfield surplus. Quote, we're still not at a point where that decision is clear, Breslow said. Because like I said, we've got a lot of baseball games to play between now and then, and we're going to do everything we can to get the ship righted for 2026. I mean, I have to believe that Craig Breslow doesn't actually believe what he's saying in this article, right? He's got to be well aware of the situation and the team that he has, which is one of the worst teams in Red Sox history right now.
3: The brand is more broken than ever.
2: It's over, Craig. It's over, Craig.
3: Do you want to talk about this? I mean, what are we talking about? 2026, what? This is a hopeless situation right now.
2: Yeah.
0: He's speaking for himself. Job security. I believe in him. It's my team. I got to believe in him.
3: Yeah.
0: And no one's listening. It's deaf ears.
2: It is. Red Sox on the table now. Let's get to some of those phone calls here before today's takeaways. Benny is in Arlington and wants to talk this or that. This or that for today was pizza or sub. What do you got? Pizza or sandwiches, excuse me. What do you got, Benny?
4: Brother, it's definitely subs all day.
0: Yeah.
4: Also, Subzo.
0: Hey.
4: Love you, brother.
0: Thanks, Benny.
4: This is the best sports radio show ever in the history of ever.
0: I agree.
4: So, Monica's Mercado, North End.
0: I heard about that. What is
4: Italian
0: that?
4: Italian sub ever. You got New Deal Fruit Deli in Revere, Ken, the monster. And then my personal favorite, Bob's Italian in Medford.
0: I heard about that one. You can't even get your mouth around it, right?
4: Dude, it's massive. You get the braided roll, guy.
0: Yeah. Can't stick it in your mouth.
4: You got to take bites, bro. You can't get the whole thing in there.
0: Chip away at it.
4: Shout out to the Sweet Boys.
0: What's up, Sweet Boys?
2: Oh, Giving us some content there for Friday, so I appreciate that.
5: He's right about Monica's.
0: It makes me not want to order Italian sandwiches around here. It's like, I love Italian. Italian sub's my favorite sandwich. And I see some of the pictures up there from like those places in Melrose and Revere and that. It's out of sight. Yeah. Big ass. Yeah, gabagool. You know, hot salami. The way it's packed and stacked. The peppers. See, and I'm not a...
2: Do you put mayo on an Italian sub?
0: Yes.
2: Yeah, I do too.
0: Extra.
2: There are some people that are very...
0: They don't frown
2: that.
0: On you at Jersey Mike's when you do it either.
2: No. No, but there are some places that will frown upon that.
3: I think Italian subs are gross.
0: You're gross. Mm.
2: What's your favorite sub? What's your go-to?
3: I would either go with a chicken parm or a turkey and American. Basic.
2: Turkey and American.
0: Yeah, just give, basic. Give me some sawdust.
3: Mm.
0: Dry turkey. Oh.
2: Yeah, turkey and American cheese on Wonder Bread.
3: Jay's Deli down in Bryant.
0: Awesome. Used to be one in Cumberland.
3: Awesome sandwiches.
0: You know what the best turkey sandwich is? It's at Provisions when you get off the boat at Nantucket, right by the gazebo there.
3: Really?
0: They have I don't know if it's called the turkey gobbler, but it's turkey stuffing, cranberry sauce.
3: Ooh.
2: Oh, like the day after Thanksgiving and onions, sandwich.
3: Yeah.
0: They put it in the bread that they made. It's unbelievable.
3: On Nantucket?
0: Yep. Right when you get off the boat, it's like 10
3: Noted.
0: Bucks. Yep.
2: Mike's in Rhode Island. Mike.
6: Hey guys, great show today. Great topic.
0: Thanks.
6: For me, pizza all the way. First choice. My wife. My wife makes an incredible, incredible pizza. But outside
0: Wait,
6: of...
0: Does she do that at home?
6: Yeah. Incredible. Tries all different flavors. She'll do chorizo, peppers, you know, veggie pizzas, everything. Everybody loves it. Incredible, incredible. But two places I have to mention. Jeff's in East Providence.
0: Heard about it?
6: They have the great pepperoni slices that turn into the little pepperoni cups with a little bit of oil.
2: Oh, yeah, the cups are better.
6: And then in Providence, you guys probably know this. Tim, you probably know this from working in Providence. Caserta.
2: Oh,
6: Caserta up on Federal Hill.
2: Oh, yeah.
6: Love it. I think

0: I pronounce that right?
1: Yes.
0: Okay, I apologize. I'm just not too familiar with your work, but I'm a truck driver, and so for the last 2 days, I've been listening to you, you know, really, really, obviously, you got the backs of Tatum and Brown, but I just wanted to ask you a question, hypothetically. Who would you rather have, them two or Brunson and Cat?
1: Brunson and Cat.
2: Wow.
0: Hello?
1: Jalen Brunson and Cat.
2: Wow.
1: I'm intoxicated by how good I am intoxicated at how good Jalen Brunson is at the end of games. I miss it. I want it. I take him.
2: I see what you're saying. But
1: give him it.
2: I would be petrified of Cat, what he would turn into.
1: Yeah. But since he's been on the Knicks, I mean, listen, he was huge in these finals. He was and against the Celtics last year, he killed you.
2: He was so gross in past years.
1: He was gross. A dog. I trashed him when the Knicks got him. I tell you, like, this guy's soft.
3: Everybody did, though. He everybody looked, did.
2: Brunson elevates him.
1: Yeah. Brunson elevates him, and he's so
2: that's
1: good.
2: The
1: culture,
2: player.
1: The end of game execution. I have so much respect for what Brunson does. I think there's some Brady in there. I love it.
3: Matt's in Milton wants to weigh in on this or that. Matt, what do we got?
4: All you have to do is follow the modern butcher in Danvers. The best three ways every Saturday, which is the North Shore roast beef. And then every day of the week, they have a sandwich of the day. You guys would be pleasantly surprised. It's a little bit of a trip from Waltham, but it's well worth it. I'll hang up and see if you guys have heard of them before.
5: I've seen some of their stuff on social media. Yes, yes, for sure. For sure. Jim is in Wakefield. Jim.
3: Unbelievable.
5: Jim.
6: Hello.
5: Hey.
6: Anthony's in Stoneham. The greatest Italian sub you will ever have, gentlemen. Hands down, the best, the biggest.
2: Cold or hot?
6: And Kyle's over there in Waltham, great steaks. But the guy who called in about Everett Square Deli, he ain't lying.
2: Yep.
6: The best subs, the best pizza, but the steak and cheese is insanely delicious. Have a great day. Love what you do.
3: Thanks, Jim. Appreciate it.
1: I feel like you need to get to the North Shore more, though.
2: I don't ever go there. Ever. Ever, ever, ever. Don't you ever sit and ever, ever go North Shore. I don't
1: me
2: know
1: neither.
2: Why.
1: Me
2: like,
1: neither.
2: I
1: no, I'm not. Same.
3: No.
2: It's not like I resist it. It's no need for me. I know, we don't know anybody. One of our best friends are up in Hamilton. Like, that's up there, though. That's not North Shore.
1: Went that's to like, a wedding in Rockport. Gorgeous. Yeah. Should go up there more. Yeah. Gloucester
2: but, like,
1: nice.
2: Everett, Malden, you know, Medford, like, all those towns, like right there, like I don't ever have to go there. So it's like, I go there for a sandwich? No.
1: My dad used to take me to a train museum or some train store in Malden.
2: Was he like, oh yeah, Bobby like Baccalari?
1: Yeah, we took my son there when he was two. He threw up all over the store.
3: Last time you guys went?
1: That was it.
3: That was it. Shut it down after that. Like, yeah. We're talking like model trains? Or
1: yeah,
3: just,
1: like little toy, like trains, train sets.
3: Yeah.
2: No, like big trains. You freaking ride them. Like,
3: what are you I don't know. A train museum? I don't know what we're talking about.
1: I don't think it was a museum. Maybe it was like a store.
3: Trains?
2: Yeah, he goes down to Carver, Thomas the Train. Yeah. Stuff. Jeez.
3: DJ's in Rhode Island. DJ.
7: Yes, DJ. I'm DJ Derek. I asked a DJ on Federal Hill at Palermo's. It used to be called Jake and Johnny's, but
2: Palermo's,
7: I did it Saturdays.
2: I remember the ads at the old Providence station from that. Palermo's!
7: Yeah, Palermo's. I DJed at Escada in Johnston on Tuesdays.
3: All right, that just seemed like a plug more than anything there, but that's okay. That's okay. We'll end with that. Today's takeaway is coming up next on Zolak and Bertrand.
2: Boston or Providence, go.
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13: Wonder who.
9: Zoe, I don't know if he talked about it. He sent me some pictures of his yard. Unbelievable. Mulch. The mulchy, yeah.
13: He did
9: yeah.
13: a show on mulch one night.
9: No, I'm into mulch.
13: That smell.
15: Are you?
9: Yeah, I love mulch.
15: Now, do you mulch yourself, though, or do you have guys come over and mulch your yard for you?
9: I have, for years, mulched myself, and I got overruled by my wife because my edging wasn't good enough.
13: How's your edging? Do you use the half moon? You got to use the half moon.
9: It's some tool that I would dig it out, but she wanted somebody more professional to do it.
13: What's about?
9: She likes the dark mulch. I like the.
13: You got to turn your weed whacker on the side, and that's how you got to cut that edge with it. Mm-hmm. First, you cut it with the half moon. Okay. See, my guy comes in. He's got a motorized edger.
9: It's a different level.
13: Yeah,
9: but I love the smell of it. Just
15: for sure. You know,
9: springtime
13: ferments. Yeah, the steam. I love when you're shoveling it. Like yes. pile sits there, and like three days later, it's still steaming in the middle.
15: When was the last time you shoveled it, though?
13: About 3 years. I think we get under my nails.
15: He's
13: my
15: always
13: eyes.
15: Got a guy here. So you're getting a lot of advice from a guy that's got a guy. Yeah. You know,
13: my guy Max.
9: His yard looks good, though.
15: It does.
9: Yeah,
15: it does.
13: Friends with Mike Albert. Yeah, Max does a hell of a job. Spreads 35 yards in one day.
15: Whew. A lot of yards. Look at this delivery that Fowler's got of Zoe's mulch here.
13: Yeah, a lot of mulch.
15: That was also when a producer's not listening, because that wasn't actually what today's takeaway was when it comes to a host not listening. T-Bone's got the host not listening, though. Let's take a listen to that.
13: What the hell was that?
16: How to tell when the hosts aren't listening.
9: Brockton native AJ Dibanza. He was the first overall pick to the Washington Wizards. World Cup yesterday, England and Ghana played to a scoreless draw.
13: Dibanza, and he that kid, local kid?
9: Yeah, Brockton. Yeah.
13: All right.
9: Yeah. Congrats.
16: This has been How to Tell When the Hosts Aren't Listening.
13: Wrong. Incorrect. I brought it up on purpose because of his mispronunciation of AJ Dibanza. It was Dibanza. And I said, hey, wait a minute. That Dibanza kid, isn't he from...
9: He was doing me a favor.
13: Yeah, I was trying
9: to... How do you say his name?
13: Dibanza. Dibanza. AJ Dibanza.
9: Dibanza.
13: Dibanza.
9: And I said Dibanza.
13: Yeah, Tutcher. Tutcher and Hardy have had him in.
9: Okay,
13: The father and the son. The dad comes in and talks.
9: My apologies.
13: The boy doesn't. Yeah. He doesn't talk a lot.
9: The
13: good
9: boy.
13: Player, man. Good player.
15: Well, number one pick in the draft.
9: Good length.
15: Man.
13: Yeah, he had,
15: first Massachusetts kid since Patrick Ewing to be the number one pick.
13: Ton of NIL money.
15: And he got over like seven. BYU. Got over $7 million.
13: $7 million to go to BYU.
9: Sorry, I didn't even know they had basketball.
13: I didn't either.
15: Come on, sure. Jimmer Fredette.
9: Oh, that's
15: Danny
9: right.
15: Danny Ainge.
9: Jimmer.
13: That's true.
15: Dondero, thanks for your help over the last couple of days. We appreciate it. On.
9: Thanks, guys.
13: Mark, good stuff last 2 days. Thank you.
15: We got Joe Murray in with us tomorrow, Zoe. We'll talk to you then. Felger and Maz next year on 98.5 Sports Up. See you. Bye.

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4: Brad Stevens spoke after the NBA draft last night. Most of the questions he fielded surrounding the situation involving Jaylen Brown. Stevens said, among other things, quote, "Jaylen Brown is a big part of us. I'm never going to predict the future," close quote. We'll see what happens. Celtics did make a selection. They went with 6'11", 240-pound University of Houston big man Chris Sanak. The 19-year-old scored 9.5 points per game during the one season he had at Houston. He's known for his activity on the glass. Brockton native A.J. Dibanza went number one overall to the Washington Wizards. Also in the NBA, Los Angeles Lakers star Austin Reeves intends to sign a four-year, $185 million extension to return to the franchise with a player option for the final season in 29-30. World Cup yesterday, England and Ghana played to a scoreless draw at Boston Stadium. Team USA, they're going to play Thursday night against Turkey. They're already on to the group stage. Red Sox beat the Rockies 5-2 Tuesday night behind behind a 3-for-4 night from Nate Eaton and 11 strikeouts from Sonny Gray. Rubber game of the series this afternoon. Ranger Suarez on the mound for Boston. Sports Hub headlines are brought to you by Vinzo's Primo Vino. It's the best thing in a box since takeout. Available now in Boston and Cambridge. I'm Mark Dundero for Boston's Home for Sports. 98.5 The Sports Hub. Next update with Jim Murray in about a half hour.
5: Attack the rim. Deep three. Violent two-hand slam.
1: Wow. 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
7: Brad, is Jaylen Brown going to be on this team at the beginning of next season?
8: Jaylen Brown's a big part of us. Like, you know, I'm never going to predict the future, but like every indication, everything that I think about is with over the past few years has been building around those guys. Right. And so obviously you never know. But at the same time, I think the one thing I want to make very clear is how valued he's always been. Like, and he's been amazing. He's been an amazing teammate, great person to be around. And you know, whether that run ends 10 years from now, when he retires or before, there's a lot to celebrate. And you know that we have a great relationship and an open relationship, where we talk about everything and, but I don't want to predict the future, but, you know, I look at it as this is our team.
4: All right. Hi, everybody. Welcome into the program. Felger and Maserati coming to you on whatever this is, Wednesday, June, the whatever it is. I'm not logged in yet. Maz and Murray alongside from our Town Fair Tire Studios. How you guys doing?
9: Good, you?
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4: 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Simulcast beams across New England and the country on NBC Sports Boston. That's brought to you by Supercuts. That was Brad Stevens last night after the first round of the NBA draft on the future of Jaylen Brown. That was just one snippet. He repeated things along those lines for much of his 10-15 minutes at the podium, open lines of communication, speaking with Jaylen Brown and his representatives. He empathizes for Jaylen Brown being in this kind of situation. You heard about him saying about the future of Jaylen Brown in Boston. I don't want to predict the future, but this is the team. And so that's just a quick synopsis of what he said last night. Before we get into some other stuff, Maz, did you read anything into his podium appearance last night?
9: Yeah, look, I would generally say damage control. I mean, they, you know, and I don't doubt that he has spoken with Brown, but I think they have to make it, you know, at least publicly clear whether it's true or not that everything's fine. They can keep Jaylen Brown. I still think they're looking to upgrade the team, and obviously moving Brown is the biggest way to do that. I've come to the simple conclusion for a lot of reasons, they want a big guy to offset one of the wings, and the wing is going to be Tatum. It's not going to be Brown. So they don't like the idea of having two, you know, massive contracts that basically play the same position, even if their games are different, and they are. And they each offer something different. But Tatum is the more skilled basketball player, and they're going to keep Tatum in that scenario. And I think Brad's, you know, I don't doubt that Brad Stevens, like, he's the kind of guy that would go out of his way to make sure Jaylen Brown knew what was going on, because he's not going to pull the rug out on his feet. Danny Ainge might have pulled the rug out from under his feet. I don't think Stevens will.
2: So you still think they're looking to move Jaylen Brown?
9: I do.
2: And because they're looking to get better.
9: Yes. They're looking to get balanced, more balanced.
2: They're looking to reset the roster.
9: Yes.
2: So do you believe that they could be looking to move Brown, not getting back as talented a player, but filling out their roster, and that's their goal?
9: Possibly.
2: I think that's their only path.
9: It might be their only path. That's the part that scares me, because in that scenario, you're getting less back for the player you're giving up.
2: At this juncture, you could make the argument they were upgrading in talent with Giannis. And I think most people would say that that was the case. Are they upgrading talent with, and I already forgot his name.
9: Trey Murphy.
2: Are they upgrading the talent with Trey Murphy?
9: No.
2: Are they upgrading the talent with Şengün?
9: No.
2: Are they upgrading the talent with Amon Thompson?
9: No, not in the short term, no.
2: Are they upgrading the talent with anything else?
9: No.
2: Are you upgrading the talent with Evan Mobley?
9: No, but closer.
2: Are you, again,
9: it's different.
2: You may like the end roster better, but are they upgrading in talent with Evan Mobley?
9: In the short term, I would say no, but Mobley still has some upside.
2: I'd say on every level, they are not. I will take Jaylen Brown. Jaylen Brown is a more talented guy than Evan Mobley, in my opinion, now and forever. Are they upgrading with talent with...
9: No.
2: So, like, they're not upgrading in talent.
9: No, it's different. Yeah, they want to change the construct of the team, is really what it comes down to. They don't want the two guys to be the anchors anymore.
2: They don't want two wings making that kind of money.
9: Right.
2: I think
9: that's it. Really what it comes down to.
2: They're going to have to accept losing the next trade, if that's the case. I'll tell you my main takeaway here. Murray, I'll ask you first. As we stand here today, a day later, after the Giannis thing fell apart, or after last night, what's your lead take right now on Celtics, Tatum, Brown, Giannis, et cetera?
3: Brown's got to go. I still believe that. I'm firm with that. And as far as this press conference last night, Brad Stevens almost had the look and sound of a husband whose wife saw a photo of him making out with some floozy at a bar. He had this kind of hangdog, mopey look on his face, the forced accolades he kept throwing at Jaylen Brown. Baby, I love you. Don't read too much into what I was doing there, trying to trade you for the third time in 5 years. No, I love you. You're part of the team. And then at the end of that clip, he says, I can't predict the future. So which is it? You love him. He is part of the team. Nothing's going to happen here. Or I can't predict the future, how this is going to work out, because they're still trying to trade him, as they should. I just think it's too far down the road with these two parties. Brad Stevens, the organization, and Jaylen Brown. Brown, I think, wants his own thing, has had it third time in 5 years, or at least definitely the second, because the other one we talked about in 2022 with the potential trade to Brooklyn, and now this, and it's blown up in Brad Stevens' face. I don't know how you can put the toothpaste back into the tube as it comes to Jaylen Brown.
2: Okay. Let's just hear one more Stevens before I give you my lead thought right here. How about Stevens 4? Does Jaylen Brown want to be here, Brad?
6: Back on Jaylen, he said on his stream last month that if it was up to him, he'd be in Boston for the next 10 years. From your conversations with him this offseason, do you get the sense that that's changed? Does he still want to be here?
8: I'll always keep our conversations private. You know, it's just, I think it's appropriate, regardless of what the content of those conversations are like. But, you know, I think what I said is really true. I don't love the fact anytime it's a big public thing. As you know, we try to keep things as close to the vest and quiet as possible. And at the same time, you know, knowing that the rumor mill is the rumor mill and there's going to be a lot of noise out there, that's why you try to also meet and be upfront as possible. But yeah, like, listen, I can't say enough good things about Jaylen. But I certainly am empathetic towards probably what that's felt like.
2: So could he just have answered, yeah, he told me he still wants to be here?
9: No. Oh, no, no. Could he have just answered that way? Yeah.
2: Yeah. I mean,
9: he
2: like,
9: could
2: is
9: have.
2: He
9: sorry.
2: Violating any major trust?
9: No.
2: By saying, you know, did he relay to you that he wanted to stay here? Yeah. I don't know. Like,
9: no, he could have done that, because that would not have been violating any sort of, if Jaylen Brown truly felt that way.
2: Right.
9: Now, if Jaylen Brown didn't feel that way, he'd be kind of, you know, setting him up to look like a complete and total a-hole. So, no, he could have answered it that way. He, you know, he took a totally neutral approach, which I get. But if you're asking me, what do I read in that answer? There's a good part of Jaylen Brown that still wants to have his own show. That's what I think. And I don't know that. I'm just telling you. How can he not? How can he not? He's a competitive guy, Mike. He's been under behind Tatum's shadow for every year that he's been here, save for the first one when he was on the bench and he wasn't, you know, he beat Tatum here and yet Tatum showed up and passed him. And ever since, the whole thing's been built around Tatum. And I'm not saying that was a mistake, but that has to bug him, especially after Tatum goes down with an injury and, Brown gets the team to 56 wins. In his mind, he just proved that he can be a number one guy, and they're going to ask him to be a number two again. So maybe you should send me some. Maybe you should think about sending me somewhere where I can be a number one.
2: Okay. Here's my lead take today. It's a reiteration of how I felt yesterday. And someone's got to explain it to me if the following is true. And I'll let Chris Mannix do it. Chris Mannix and Scal did the NBC Sports Boston draft show last night, and they had a couple of terrific segments, I thought. So we grabbed a bunch of them, and this is just one. This is Chris Mannix on the interest in Jaylen Brown. Go ahead, Kev.
10: Now, as far as interest in Jaylen Brown, it's off the charts. I mean, Jaylen Brown is an elite player, a two-way wing, and under, even though it's a big contract, it's a manageable contract for a player of his caliber. I think one of the reasons that, you know, last year, maybe there wasn't as robust a market for Jaylen Brown as there is this year is because Jaylen not proven that he can do what he did this year. This year, his career took off. This year, he became an elite number one guy on a team that finished number two in the conference standings. So now teams are looking at Jaylen Brown, I believe, a lot differently. He's just now in the prime years of his career. He continues to get better. The work he did last offseason to get himself ready for this type of role with this team this season was nothing short of remarkable. So you're getting a winner. You're getting an elite two-way player. The interest in Jaylen Brown is going to be incredibly robust over the next few weeks and months.
2: I don't believe that. I don't believe it. And Chris Mannix knows more than me on every day and twice on Sunday. I just want to ask you this. If the interest in Jaylen Brown is off the charts, if it's incredibly robust, Windhorst said this yesterday too, a bidding war, how come they couldn't find a third team for him? Like, he's basically been on the block for this entire time, right?
9: Mm-hmm. Yes.
2: I mean, tell me, am I missing something?
9: No, you're not missing anything.
2: Haven't they been looking for a third team?
9: Yes.
2: Wait, aren't these deals usually involve a third team? There was talk about a third team. And then at the very end, when Shams showed up on Monday, this is just going to be a one for one. There's no third team. But they were canvassing for third teams the entire time. The Jaylen Brown window hasn't opened today. It didn't open yesterday. It's been open this entire time. Mm-hmm. If the interest in him is off the charts, if the interest in him is incredibly robust, how do they not have a third team for the Giannis trade? If it's incredibly robust, why didn't the Bucks take Jaylen Brown and then flip him? I think the Bucks have been shopping Jaylen Brown for weeks. The Celtics, and by proxy, the Celtics, he's been on the block this entire time. And they couldn't find a third team. Why? Someone explain that to me. Do I have that wrong? Right off the top, do I have that wrong?
9: No, but I'll play the game. So in the scenario of the Bucks getting him and flipping him, if Jaylen Brown didn't want to play there, is it hard for Milwaukee to get full value?
2: No. Because they're just a way station. He never has to go there. It's right?
9: Right. I said in the scenario that I wasn't implying it all happened in one move.
2: A lot of these do.
9: Right. The way station thing is different. Yeah, it's true.
2: The three team, he never even steps foot in Milwaukee.
9: Correct.
2: It's irrelevant. So it kind of goes back to the Celtics, really.
9: Right. That's right.
2: Okay. And the Celtics don't have to deal him. So they still have that card. They're not. If Jaylen Brown went to Milwaukee and said, "I'm not reporting," which is stupid, he would report. NBA guys under max contracts don't hold out.
9: Like, no, he's not
2: like
9: holding
2: the dumbest thing ever. He would show up and he would play and collect the Supermax money. That doesn't exist in the league anymore. Guys don't hold out while under a Supermax contract. Like, don't be stupid. But if you want to play that, but it doesn't even, it doesn't work that way. In a three team, he is never going to Milwaukee. So if the interest is off the charts and incredibly robust, and there's this bidding war, where was the third team? I don't think it exists. I don't think there's robust interest in Jaylen Brown. I don't think there's a bidding war. I don't think it's off the charts. I think the NBA guys that are reporting that might just have it wrong. Hey, sometimes you're right, sometimes you're wrong, or they're being fed something, but that doesn't add up to me. And then if I have this wrong, someone has to explain to me. If the interest in Jaylen Brown is so robust, where was the third team on the Giannis trade? My prediction is if you're dealing Jaylen Brown, you're losing the trade, talent for talent.
9: I think that part is right.
2: And the only rationale you're going to be able to fall back on is, well, look at the Knicks. Look at the Knicks. You know, Brunson took less so they could go get Bridges, and that's how it's done now, which I think is also dumb. The Knicks are an outlier. They are not a model. And I love the Knicks. I love what they did. I was rooting for them. But if you're telling me the model to win NBA championships now is to do it without MVPs or MVP candidates and caliber players, I'm sorry. I'm out. Out, out, out. So I think you're kind of stuck with Jaylen Brown. You're either going to have to swallow and accept losing a trade, or he's back. And that's where they are right now, because I do not think the interest is robust. I do not think there's a bidding war. And if there was, he would have been gone in a three-team trade. And I really like the player. So what's, and I think, again, what's holding it up, Maz, or what would be preventing him from having a robust market? He wants that contract.
9: Probably. I don't think he's going to get it, though, either way.
2: And people are looking at it, and the teams are looking at it and going, wait a minute. We got to pay you supermax money over the next three and then give you 70 per when you're 33 and 34 and guarantee that 4 or 5 years away? We're not doing that.
9: Okay, so then he doesn't want out.
2: Well, he wants his money, and maybe that's killing his market. You know, I
9: yeah, but in order to get out, he's got to give up the money. You see what I'm saying? So in other words, he's blocking his own departure.
2: I think he wants the contract.
9: Yeah, maybe he does.
2: And he'll take it anywhere.
9: See, I don't think he's going to get that either way.
2: Yeah, he might not.
9: I don't think he's getting it either way. Because, again, for in his case, it's years 34 and 35, right? When he's 34 and 35.
2: I thought it was 33 and 34, okay, but either way, one or the other.
9: So mid-30s.
2: Yeah.
9: And why would you give him that now when you don't have to?
2: Right.
9: No, I mean, if he were going to be 28 and 29, I would do it.
2: Where is this Jaylen Brown bidding war? Someone's got to show. I've heard Winhorst say it. I've heard Mannix say it. Incredibly robust. Explain to me, if that's the case, then why didn't they pull off the three-teamer? They've been talking about it for weeks. The Bucks took the Miami offer, it feels to me like, because ultimately they decided as an organization they wanted as many picks or lottery scratch tickets as possible. Miami offered them four. You didn't even offer them really one. Unless they could then move Jaylen Brown and get those scratch tickets. Don't you think they tried?
9: I'm sure they did.
2: And
9: they had to.
2: And then by proxy, wouldn't the Celtics have tried? So where's this bidding war? I don't think it exists. I think you're going to have to take pennies on the dollar for Jaylen Brown and lose the trade or bring him back. And that's where they're at. So someone, please, again, correct me if I'm wrong, but that's where I stand today. All right, we're off and running. Your thoughts, 617-779-0985, to you right after these words.
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25: I guess I'd have to ask from the organization, if they're exploring the Giannis trade, and I feel like Jaylen Brown, I don't know him, but I feel like he might be upset about this whole thing. If you're exploring the Giannis trade, and right now Jaylen Brown has an extension, July 6th, right?
10: Eligible for an extension, yeah.
25: And so he could tack on two more years at a big number.
10: $140 million.
25: And if the Celtics don't believe that, you know, two wings at supermax money, because that's what right. both those guys are, can help you win a championship, then this is going to get kind of dicey once – he's extension eligible, and the Celtics don't offer that extension.
2: That contract. I'm sorry. I told you so. Like, Scal must have mentioned that thing three or four times last night, unprompted.
9: Mm-hmm.
2: So while I'm with you, Maz, I don't think he's going to get it. I don't think it would make sense to do it right now. Who would do it? I don't blame him for not doing it. It shouldn't be a factor. Like, I agree with all that. People who say that, yeah. How do you think he feels?
9: Oh, he wants it.
2: Okay, so...
9: But I... sorry, go ahead.
2: Go, you go.
9: No, I was going to say, here's the problem, though. If he wants the money and he wants to get his own team, it doesn't work. He's got to give up one of those things. The Celtics... look, I don't think they're giving him the money either way, but I'll play along just for the sake of this. So if the Celtics say to him, Jalen, if we give you the 2 years, you'll stop complaining? Okay, he won't. He won't, is my point. And yet, he wants a new team to give him the team, but I'm not coming unless you give me the money. So he's blocking his own departure. If he just says, forget the money, they'll move him, if that's what it is. So, you know, if that's an obstacle, then he's killing his own market.
2: I just wonder. I don't know. If it's so robust and the interest is through the roof and there's a bidding war, what? And is the answer... He's asking these teams to pick up those extra 2 years, and these teams are saying, no, we're not going to do it. And then he's saying, well, I don't really want to come there. I mean, I will, but I will be a hostile, what was the reporting yesterday? You know,
9: unwilling. Whatever.
2: An unwilling participant.
9: Yeah, right.
2: And maybe he's like, is he killing his own market with that thing? I mean, Scal must have brought that up 3 or 4 times last night, unprompted. And he just said it. If they get to July and they don't pick up those 2 years, then that becomes a problem. Well, I don't see a problem. There's only he's got 3 years left at Supermax money. What's the problem? Well, he wants it. So
9: he's not going to get it.
2: One way or the other, where is this robust market for Jalen Brown? James in the car. Go ahead, James.
0: Hey, what's going on, guys? So I can't recall an organization having a bigger overreaction to the current situation. I mean, to say that Brown and Tatum can't get it done together, they just got it done in 2024. And then new ownership came in. We sold off 3/5 of the starting roster, basically, because we didn't have Tatum most of last year. So it was Brown and White and just a bunch of bench players, and they overachieved. So they've already done it together. We have both of them locked up for years.
9: James.
0: This is a huge overreaction, and it reeks of new ownership.
9: James, they overachieved in the regular season. Okay,
0: I agree with you.
2: But I'm with James.
0: I agree with you on that they did it, that they overachieved in the regular season, and then it was an ugly 3-1, you know, throw up on themselves. But still, 9/12 of their roster last year was bench guys.
2: But James, I agree with you on the now all of a sudden two premier all NBA wings is no way to win the NBA. Since when? Since the Knicks slipped through and won one outlier championship?
9: Don't you think the league has changed?
2: In what respect? I'm not sure. I'm not sure it has. I mean,
9: in terms of roster building,
2: we don't have dynasties. Thank God.
9: Exactly.
2: But
9: the economics of the league have changed.
2: Sure.
9: Right? Yes. The apron has changed.
2: Right. Okay. Ah. Aha. Yes. So are you telling me they want to split them up because of the money? Yeah.
9: Well,
2: I'm with you. I don't think they want to split them up because suddenly...
9: Okay, but why were they willing to pay Giannis?
2: Were they?
9: Well...
2: We don't even know that.
9: Okay, but I'm just saying on a one-year basis.
2: Yeah.
9: He basically makes the same money that Brown does.
2: Right, for a year. Would they have given him that... 4-year extension?
9: I mean, I would think so.
2: I don't know about it. I don't know. But what the insiders are saying is that maybe they could justify that more because he's a big guy and Tatum's a wing.
9: Exactly.
2: And they fit together better. I don't know. I said from the start, I would be stunned if the Celtics traded for Giannis and gave him that extension. I don't know. I just think it's that all of a sudden... For years and years and years and years, we hear Brown Tatum, top duo in the league. That's how you win championships. And now suddenly, that's not how you win championships? Something smells.
9: Yeah, so I just think the league has changed. The money has changed in the league. I do. I believe that. And so now again, put it this way. Everybody keeps saying, well, in 2020, the colleges did it. In 2024, they won the championship. Okay. I think there are a lot of ways to look at that championship. First of all, they had the easiest freaking road in history.
2: Nope.
9: Okay? It was a cakewalk. Secondly, they did have a big guy on the roster who impacted both ends of the floor. So I think that that is a factor. This is my bias now. I have a big guy bias. I do believe that, generally speaking, you need somebody that can protect the rim at a minimum. If you have elite scorers at the offensive end, you can get away without a great offensive center. But you need the defense. Okay? And, ideally, you want someone at both. And I think there are more of those guys in the league now than there have been in a while.
2: So
9: I'm just giving you my 2 cents.
2: Listen, I'm with you. I think Porzingis was kind of a non-factor, as it turns out. I mean, I wish they would have gotten pushed more in the playoffs and had some gotta have it kind of games when they're just winning series in 4 and 5 games against teams whose best player have gone down. It's hard to know exactly what the impact was.
9: Well, so I agree
2: of Porzingis or their play style or anything. So I don't know what they really proved that year, but if they've changed their mind, Maz.
9: But do you think he was a difference maker when he was on the floor?
2: Yeah.
9: I mean, I do.
2: Yes.
9: And the part that I was surprised by was on the defensive end. I know he can score, but he's a good passer. You can give him the ball at the high post. He can make that little 14-footer. Like, he was a good offensive option, and he altered shots in the paint.
2: The Warriors won all those championships without a big guy, without, you know, anything substantial down low.
9: But don't you think they were an outlier because they had the greatest shooters in the history of the league?
2: Yeah. No. I mean, size matters. I don't dispute that. How about Stanley in Taunton? Yes, Stanley.
3: So good. You remember what I said to you about the whole trade 2 days ago?
2: What'd you say?
3: About how he was going to Miami really, really instead of the Celtics. The reason why that happened is because the Bucks pew-pewed themselves on in the foot, and then, you know, they had to make it up. But realistically, another thing that I'm trying to see, if this is a rumor or not, did Brad Stevens talk to Jaylen Brown a month ago, say, hey, we're going to try to make Miami sell all their assets by offering you up? That's supposedly what's on the that's what was said. But the thing is, too, after all this, should we now go after the assets they acquired, like, hey, big man, Kellen Ware, even though we drafted that center kid from Houston.
2: Stanley, you're kind of confusing me. Do you know what he's asking?
9: No, I have no idea.
2: Just try and nail it. Try to narrow this down a little bit, Stanley.
3: So I was just saying, since Milwaukee just traded, got their assets from Miami,
2: right,
3: should we poking around and trying to go for that Kellen Ware kid? That Kellen Ware kid gets almost 10 to 12 rebounds a night.
2: Kellen Ware, who I don't know who that is.
9: He went to Milwaukee.
2: He just went to Milwaukee? So now trade with Milwaukee to get Kellen Ware?
9: Yeah, I don't know where he's going.
2: Rick and Lowell, I'm sorry, Stanley, you just confused me. I don't know if that solves your problem. Here's Rick and Lowell. Go ahead, Rick.
4: Hey, how you doing, guys? I just want to ask here, what's the obsession with trading Brown after not getting Giannis? I mean, I know you guys talked about not trying to get Trey Murphy and stuff, but I think we ceased to like forget. We won a championship with this team. We need to build around Tatum and Brown.
2: I mean,
9: well, you didn't win a championship with this team.
2: You didn't.
9: I mean, you didn't win it with Shireman and freaking Jordan Walsh and those guys. Look,
5: and
9: that
5: the championship was the outlier, as you're trying to point out here, too.
9: Absolutely. That team was stacked. Let's be honest. It was stacked.
2: Tatum and Brown's not the problem. If that's a caller's point, I'm with him. Tatum and Brown's not the problem.
9: But don't you have a little bit of doubt about Tatum and Brown?
5: I do.
2: Yeah, but not their talent.
9: Okay, but the heart is part of it.
2: Okay, so just because they've choked or they play the wrong way, those are both true. It doesn't mean I deal the talent.
9: No. Okay, so, but
2: I try and coax it out of them. I change the way they play. I change the effing coach. But since I guess that's off the table, I think it's just silly to keep the coach and his bad ideas. But to get him to coach the right way, you have to trade your second best player? I mean, that's just
9: bananas.
2: That's just backwards.
9: Okay, so I agree with you on the coach part. I think most of us would. I would fire the coach yesterday.
2: I think you can, the Knicks have size, but let's be honest. You hate Karl Anthony Towns. He's still kind of a loser. He bucked up for a couple of games early in that finals, and then he reverted. You lost to Joel Embiid. Joel Embiid's a bum, and you know it.
9: Joel Embiid got smoked by the Knicks.
2: He's a freaking bum. And Towns is bummy. And I really like Mitchell Robinson, but he only plays one side of the floor. You should be able to find a defensive rebounder. You see what I'm saying?
9: Of
2: like,
9: course.
2: I would keep Tatum and Brown and fill in the big positions without, you know, without breaking the bank and without dealing Jaylen Brown. You should be able to piece that together, I think.
9: And that might be what they end up doing. I mean, they might have no choice.
2: Well, I'm telling you, they're either this robust interest in Jaylen Brown is a mirage. I don't see it. So they're either going to have to bring him back or lose the trade. It's one of the two. We're back with more. Here's an update with Big Jim Murray first.
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5: The final day of group matches in the FIFA World Cup today. And for the first time in this tournament, there's going to be games going on simultaneously. You have Qatar taking on Bosnia-Herzegovina at 3, Canada taking on Switzerland at the same time. At 6 p.m., it's Haiti and Morocco. Scotland takes on Brazil. Then at 9 p.m., South Korea and South Africa and Mexico facing Czechia. L.A. Lakers guard Austin Reeves going to be signing a 4-year, $185 million max contract to return to the franchise. ESPN's Brian Windhorst says he believes the L.A. Lakers were reportedly very open to trading LeBron James to Cleveland, where Jared Allen, Red Sox, wrap up their series in Colorado against the Rockies this afternoon. Ranger Suarez on the mound for the Sox. First pitch coming up at 3:10. 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
1: They can't get a player as good as Jaylen Brown. Now, here's the big thing. The only person that hasn't talked during this whole scenario has been Jason Tatum.
2: Yeah.
1: Like, Jason Tatum needs it. Like, Brad Stevens said what he needed to say. And you know what? I think Jason Tatum needs to step up and say, that's my dude. We won a championship. We're going to try to run it back one more time. I don't know if that's his role, but I do know one thing. Brad Stevens realized they can't make a trade to get someone close to as good as Jaylen Brown, offensively, defensively, and in the way the game's being played. Those two guys can play together. They just got to figure it out.
3: Well, they won a title, too.
4: Yeah.
5: Seth Greenberg, ESPN, pointing out what Murray has been mentioning and been hammering pretty hard.
6: For months.
5: Where's Jason Tatum?
6: Well, you know, I did see he actually has been posting something. He took to Instagram in his stories yesterday to basically come short of just showing off his hog. He's got his shirt wide open.
5: There's a beefcake photo that Tatum posted of himself. Definitely.
6: Couple of them, because I guess he's going to be in W Magazine, which is like a fashion magazine or entertainment magazine. I don't know. But he has been posting. No support for Jaylen Brown. Hey, like the guy said on ESPN today, hey, that's my guy. Show us support. He's back. We're going to run it back, win a title. JB, number one, anything like Shamrocks? No. Just
7: look at the chest here. You want me to go a little further? Meat gaze a little?
6: Just that. That's the only post you got from him in the last few days.
5: So
8: I'm going to do one of those.
5: Please don't. I was having the conversation with Forsberg about this last night. He's like, well, listen, that's not Jason Tatum. That's not what he does. If you're expecting him to tweet something or emoji something, that's not what he does. And then I was quickly reminded. Someone texted me during that conversation on TV. 4 years ago, when the Celtics were rumored to be in on Kevin Durant.
8: Yeah.
5: And rumored to have offered Jaylen Brown for Kevin Durant. Jason Tatum posted during that time. Do you remember what Jason Tatum posted during that time?
8: Can I guess?
5: Yep.
8: Was he working out with Durant?
5: Yep.
8: I remember that.
5: So Tatum.
8: I remember that.
5: While the Celts were flirting with Kevin Durant and offering Jaylen Brown for Kevin Durant, Tatum did post. He posted a video of him working out with Durant. How's that?
8: Right. He's I forgot about that.
6: Not that kind of guy, though.
5: Oh, right. Yeah. He's not that kind of guy, Chris. Come on now. Now, listen. I don't think this is... I would still keep him. That's not a reason to trade him. But if I'm handicapping what the organization is thinking, I think that if Tatum is done with the Brown thing, that would sway the Celtics.
8: Definitely.
5: Because they're all in on Tatum. And the money. Like, I think those are the two forces. I think those two forces might stand before Maz. The thing about they need to balance out their roster with the big guy. Call me crazy. I don't think it's pure basketball.
8: Do you think there's any chance? Because I'll tell you, I long believed this. I took the cheese a little in the middle of the season. Do you think it's possible that the Celtics look at Jaylen Brown and say, he's not as good as everyone thinks he is?
5: Yes.
8: So, like, I wonder if that's part of it.
5: And how I would phrase that is not worth the contract.
8: Okay, so there's that. Absolutely.
5: If he were making what Derek White were making, I think they'd you know what I mean? It's relative.
8: Yeah, of course, always, always. And, you know, he might be worth more than Derek White, but 45 million instead of 60. So, you know, that gives you another $15 million to play with. But look, he got another crack without Tatum in Game 7, and he was minus 16 or whatever the hell he was. And the offensive rating for him in the postseason in that series was not good.
5: Yes, sir.
8: So what did they score, 100 points or below in all their losses in that series? So, you know, and I do wonder, Mike, too, if this is an issue as to why his value is not robust on the market. Because people have seen it. When Tatum's not there to make the decisions and absorb the double teams, Brown can't do it.
5: This off-the-charts, incredibly robust bidding war. I don't think it exists. But back to the social media stuff. So Tatum has tweeted. Turns out he does tweet, Chris. It's just hog photos of himself. Or working out with Durant when they're bidding on Durant. On Jaylen Brown's side, I did see this, that Jaylen Brown's brother tweeted a reel of Brown and Tatum. Have you seen this, man?
8: Yes, I have seen it. Yes.
5: You know, being close and buddy-buddy and dapping it up and winning together and like a sort of, I don't know how you would phrase it.

0: Might be.
1: Well, right. It's yeah. You see what I'm saying?
0: Yeah, yeah, of course.
1: So he's three words. I love cats. So that a movie thing? Is that about cans? Or is it?
2: I don't know.
0: I don't know. Could it be going to Charlotte?
1: Internet sleuthing. Right. I mean, could it be?
0: Bobcats?
1: Give me another.
0: Oh, they're the Hornets again. Sorry.
1: Yeah, right. That's the first thing I thought of, too. But you know, they're back to being bugs.
0: Are there any cats in the NBA?
1: Are there any cats?
2: Well, there's Carl Anthony Towns.
1: He said C-A-T-S.
2: Yeah, but he's known as the cat.
1: I understand K-A-T, Carl Anthony Towns.
2: I mean, they are lovable creatures. Maybe he's just into felines.
1: They're hideous, despicable creatures. Give me one. What team, just before I move on.
0: Is a wolf a cat? Timberwolves?
1: No, it's a canine.
0: Hmm.
2: Really, Mass? Jesus.
1: I mean, seriously, Mass.
0: I don't know. Is
1: yes, you do.
0: A wolf
1: just
0: is
1: think
0: a dog?
1: About it for a second. Yes.
0: I guess.
2: And did you say Charlotte? They haven't been the Bobcats.
1: I know,
0: Murray.
1: I corrected that.
0: One.
1: Yes, stop it.
0: Excuse me.
1: I love cats. Because this means something. They all mean something. Unless it's about a movie he's about to go see. Well, anyway, there's that.
0: Oh, it could be Cats. Yeah, the movie.
1: Is it a movie?
0: Didn't they make a movie
1: several
0: the
1: years
0: musical?
1: Ago? Oh. So, and it's no, that's not what he's talking about.
2: Well, you know, how about this? So, while there are no official cat team names, you know, there has been these rumors that maybe he goes to Portland. Portland's been interested in Jaylen Brown. Blaze the Trail Cat is their mascot.
1: Hmm. Okay. So try and piece that
0: good
1: one
0: enough
1: together,
0: for me.
1: Folks. More your thoughts and a real good debate about what the Celtics are angling for coming away in our long commercial-free segment next.
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6: Mike and Tony have a definite chemistry.
7: Are they? 100%.
8: Are they?
7: Yes, 100%. Do I stutter?
6: Do you consider them the periodic table of sports talk?
7: Put down your pipe and smoke it. Sorry. I don't mean to blow a gasket.
8: No. Blow it, baby. Blow it.
6: Felger and Maz.
9: This is accentuated because the New York Knicks, with Brunson on a sweetheart of a deal, making only 22% of the cap, they're able to go get Bridges and Anunoby and build this like robust, deeper roster. And the question that like really no one has the answer to at the moment is whether that is the pathway forward with this new collective bargaining agreement. So it used to be like get two stars, maybe three, and you just kind of fill it out around them. Now it might be where you just don't have that luxury. And it sucks because the Celtics are essentially being penalized for having two max guys.
10: But that's not two max guys that are the same.
9: Even if they're different, like the problem.
10: Give me, all right. So let's go with that. Okay, so we have Oklahoma City. Right now they have three max guys, and all of them are uniquely different. The Knicks, if you want to just say like up the middle, but OG Anunoby is also somewhat of a max guy, but Brunson and Towns is a 1 and a 5. You go to San Antonio, if you want to say Steph Castle and Victor Wembanyama, they're different because they're not under that. Mm-hmm. Two different positions.
9: Sure.
10: So if you're redundant at the wing and that redundancy equals $140 million in salary, which is well over 60% of your cap,
9: right?
10: Then how do you build a team if you have roster redundancy? So maybe now is the time where you need to split that up a little bit.
8: All right. So now having two great wings is not a good idea. Well, that was quick. Having that shoved down my throat and up my ass for 8 years. Now that's not the way to do it. Okay.
7: Well, was it quick or was it 8 years?
8: Huh? No, the change in heart is quick. Like, it's same for 8 years. Brown, Tatum, Tatum, Brown, Brown, Tatum, Tatum, Brown, Brown, Tatum. Look at us. Tatum, Brown, Brown, Tatum. Look at us. Now, like that, we can't have that. I just think that's quick.
7: Well, so look, I understand what you're saying, but I do think the financial landscape of the league has changed. And, you know, now look, I don't know where you're going to get the big guy. So to me, like, I look at that and say, all right, fine. So they believe they need to alter the construct of the roster. How are they going to do it? How? Where are you going to get a big guy that is elite player? And, you know, Giannis was their best shot and they whiffed on it.
8: Well, how you do it is you pay for it. And you have an owner that says luxury taxes be damned, like Pag said. Now, whether he would have done that or not, We can debate, but that's how you do it. Maybe these guys, the private equity guys, don't want to do that.
7: I mean, that is possible. I also think the commodity is unusual in that league. There aren't a lot of good big guys who can play both ends of the floor. So the fact that Brown doesn't get it for them is scary because they have no other way to get it.
8: Where is this robust Jaylen Brown market? Craig in the car. Go ahead, Craig.
11: So I think that there could be a robust market, but one that just doesn't work for the Bucks. Like you keep saying, why wouldn't the Bucks do it? And then Mannix keeps mentioning Evan Mobley. So what would Evan Mobley do for the Bucks that clearly want to rebuild? Whereas I think that would be a great return for a guy like Jaylen Brown. If it's Mobley and two picks, all of a sudden the Bucks, like in the picks the Bucks would get from the Celtics are junk. The picks the Bucks would get from the Cavs are junk. So it doesn't quite match what they got from Miami.
8: Okay. I mean, but whatever player return, they could then flip Mobley for picks. You know what I'm saying?
7: Of course, yeah, sure.
8: Like if the end game for the Bucks was future lottery picks or the potential for future lottery picks, pick swaps, unprotected first round picks, you know, that was the end. That's what they wanted. Why couldn't they have taken Jaylen Brown and then traded him for that or trade him for a player who then could get them that? Like, it just doesn't add up to me.
7: I agree.
8: And this is why I don't think Jaylen Brown has a robust market. I think he's been on the market. I think he's been on the block, essentially, for the last month. And the reason they couldn't get a third team is because they couldn't find the proper return for Jaylen Brown, which is right back where we started from with the Celtics. Why is he still here if he has such a robust market? Billy in Chicopee. Yes, Billy.
12: Guys. My take on this is kind of the same that it has been for the last couple of years, and that's Jaylen Brown and Jason Tatum are just completely polar opposites when it comes to marketability. I mean, Jason Tatum is all with his series and getting better. Very
8: understood, Billy. What's the point of that? So, Billy, what's the point? Billy, okay. Got it. So what's the point?
12: The point is Jaylen Brown is being this like Malcolm X character, and it's time for him to go.
8: Why? I mean, who cares if he's a Malcolm X character? Or a Malcolm Y. What does that matter? His marketability. Do you give two poops about his marketability?
7: No, but look, the only argument to be made, and I think that was a horrible comparison to make from the caller anyway, but if let's just say he's more sponsor-friendly, Tatum.
8: Tatum is, yeah.
7: I do think teams put stock in that.
8: That makes him a better standard bearer for be the lead guy in the franchise.
7: Yes.
8: Okay, fine. There's not room for a number two?
7: No, they've proven that there is.
8: So the second guy has to be, you know, Mr. Marketability too?
7: No, he doesn't.
8: What? How does that factor into anything?
7: He doesn't. And the fact of the matter is, if they have number one, they don't need number two, just to your point. They don't both have to be that. And in the absence, because I told you, I believe in the big guy thing. But if you can't get a real big guy, you shouldn't trade him for lesser parts.
8: Yeah, I would hate to think that their respective marketabilities are a factor in this at all.
7: No.
8: Brown's got to go because he doesn't do as many commercials as Tatum? Are you serious with that? Or you just have a problem with his politics, would probably be my guess.
7: Well, exactly. That's what the caller's saying.
8: Thank you. Daniel in California. Call Howie. Danny in California. Go ahead, Daniel.
13: Yeah, hi. I a longtime listener. Grew up in Boston. So I just wanted to say that to me, it's so obvious what has happened here is that the reason why there's no market for Jaylen Brown is nobody's going to want to sign him to a 2-year extension. So how are you ever going to trade Jaylen Brown, even if you want to trade Jaylen Brown? He's not going to sign the extension, do you think?
8: Well,
13: I mean, you both agreed with that.
8: Okay. I think he'd sign it. I think it's just the opposite. I don't think there's another team that wants to pay it. Why would another, even though Brown just came off of a MVP caliber season, he also fell flat on his face.
7: In the playoffs,
8: and then celebrated it, and has 3 years left at a contract that when he signed it made him the highest paid player in the history of the game, and now wants two more tacked onto it. I think teams look at that and go, we're not doing that. And I think Brown might be trying to leverage his way to get it. And so maybe that's why he doesn't have much of a market. It's because he's priced himself out of it.
7: Could be.
8: I mean,
7: the irony is that by doing it that way, he's not going to get out of Boston. the way to get out of Boston is to say, I don't care about the extension right now. I just want to get out.
8: Dean in Shrewsbury on this. Go ahead, Dean.
14: Does Jaylen Brown strike you as the type to bet on himself or not?
7: Yes. Yes.
14: So why would he leave tens of millions of dollars on the table to sign now rather than to sign when his contract is over and the salary cap has gone up?
8: I think, Dean, anyone who has a chance to make $140 million guaranteed for 2 years, 3 years out, is going to prefer that path versus waiting 3 years, whether you're confident in yourself or not.
7: Bird in hand. And the answer is because he'll be 34 when the deal expires. So, again, you know, what if between now and then there is a career-altering development of some sort that makes him worse? He's not 25. He's 31 or whatever it is. Like, you know, that's got to factor in.
8: Stay right there. We'll be right back to you. 90 seconds for a quick update. Here's the very latest, and then we're right back with you. No commercials here.

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1: Bruins GM Don Sweeney spoke with the media today at Warrior Ice Arena ahead of this weekend's NHL draft, and also was asked about Pavel Zacha, saying his goal is to extend Zacha. He's an important player for us. He's a big part of our team. Final day of group matches in the FIFA World Cup for the first time in this tournament. There is going to be games going on simultaneously. Qatar takes on Bosnia-Herzegovina in just a couple of minutes. Canada also takes on Switzerland at the same time. At 6 p.m., Haiti and Morocco, and Scotland takes on Brazil. 9 p.m., South Korea and South Africa. Mexico takes on Czechia. L.A. Lakers guard Austin Reaves going to be signing a four-year, $185 million max contract to return to the franchise. ESPN's Brian Windhorst says he believes the L.A. Lakers are reportedly very open to trading LeBron James to the Cleveland Cavaliers for Jared Allen. Red Sox wrap up their series in Colorado against the Rockies this afternoon with Ranger Suarez on the mound. First pitch in just about 15 minutes. 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Go to johnsewer.com. 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Another update, 3:30.
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7: Yes.
8: How many times is Brad Stevens and the Boston Celtics going to give Jaylen Brown a hug with the knife in his back, behind his back? This is the second time that they tried to trade this man. And if I'm Jaylen Brown, I want out of Boston. I don't feel appreciated. And yeah, a lot of it has to do with him running his mouth outside the lines. I'm pretty sure him doing the streaming is rubbing people the wrong way. But you can't come back from this. Like, it's too much animosity, too much heat going on in the middle.
9: I disagree with Kendrick Perkins there. If they have to bring him back, can they bring him back, Miz?
10: Yes.
9: Right?
10: Totally.
9: And if they pick up that extra 2 years, I bet a lot of the animosity goes away. You know what I mean?
10: Definitely. Well, yeah, probably. I mean,
1: they're not going to do that, though.
10: Right. I just think that that's a zero.
9: Yeah, probably.
10: I think that's a zero. I don't think they're going to do it. And in their defense, nor should they. They don't have to do it now. I'm with Chris Mannix on this because he expressed a similar sentiment. They don't have to do it. It's 3 years down the road. Like, a lot can happen between now and then. They can pick it up later if they want. Like, there is no urgency for them to do it when he's got 3 years on his deal. So, you know, if I were them, I wouldn't pick it up either. So now if he's insistent on it, then the only thing I can say that doesn't make sense to me is him being insistent on it. It is what is preventing him from getting, you know, being moved and getting his own team if that's what he wants. If he wants to stay here and he's threatening, you know, I don't know what he could threaten because he's got to play for them. So unless this whole thing is some sort of charade by the Celtics, you know, to say we couldn't get a good return for you and we're not going to trade you and we're not giving you the extension.
9: Well, I mean, Maz, it's another good point.
10: I mean, and it could be a charade. Look, the Red Sox used to do this with Manny.
9: Right. They used to put him on waivers.
10: Right.
9: Where the whole league could pick him up.
10: Correct.
9: And no one would. And so it's an excellent point. Is this all just the contract? And what they're doing is they're saying, Jaylen's asking for the 2 years, and they're saying, we're not going to give it to you. And Jaylen Brown says, well, then let me go somewhere and get it, or I can get that somewhere else. And they say, okay.
10: You think you can? Here goes.
9: Here we go.
10: So entirely possible.
9: You're now open to the entire league. The Bucks need a third team. You find that team that'll pick up those extra 2 years and give us the draft picks, and we'll swing the third trade, and there we go. Let's see. And they just went through the whole thing and no one would do it. And then they go back to Jaylen. Jaylen, there's no one in the league who's going to give you that.
10: Correct.
9: So don't hold that against us. No one's willing to give that to
10: you. And it's not unprecedented. I mean, again, when it happened with Manny, I had someone in the organization tell me at the time, I said, well, what about Manny and putting him on? And they were like, yeah. Yeah. They're like, that whole thing is a charade. And so, because Manny threatened to get out and all that other crap, so they had to go through the nonsense of proving to him that the value on the market wasn't equal to his value to them. So could that be possible here? Sure. Yeah, sure.
9: All right, back to your phones. Tom in New Hampshire, what's the cat thing? The tweet from Jaylen Brown, I like cats.
11: You.
9: Tom, what's the answer to the I like cat thing?
3: Oh, I think it has something to do with definitely with New York, with what's his face, his name.
9: He said C-A-T, not K-A-T. What's the answer, Murray?
1: It looks like he is at Cannes Lions. We had Jake Seymour pop in and tell us about this. It's the International Festival of Creativity. So that's what he's attending right
9: L-I-O-N-S or the French town of Lyon?
1: No, L-I-O-N-S.
9: Okay. So that's what it is.
1: Yes. Widely considered the Oscars of advertising.
9: Well, this is what's annoying about all these guys being online and talking the way that they talk is that you just never know what the hell they're talking about.
10: And it's going on right now, June 22nd to the 26th.
9: Neat.
1: So is he there trying to sell himself?
9: Probably.
1: Like, how come I'm not getting the advertising opportunities like Jason Tatum and other stars in the league? And are these advertisers then turning around saying, well, because you're a pill and kind of annoying?
10: They don't want him either.
9: Frank and Waltham. Go ahead, Frank.
5: I would like to talk about the disastrous failure of the trade for Giannis. That was our one shot, and they blew it. And if the rumors that the reason why they wouldn't get trade for Giannis is true, because they had to give up Hugo Gonzalez and freaking Baylor Shireman, then shame on everyone involved. I mean, Shireman isn't even good. He's not even a real NBA-caliber player. If we didn't have two cheapskate owners in the Chisholms, he would be in Maine where he belongs.
9: Okay, so I think it would have been more than just if they had to match the Miami offer in terms of lottery tickets, it would be more than they would have to throw in a pick swap or another future unprotected first. So I don't think it would have stopped at Shireman. And oh, by the way, Shams has said this. It would take an extra pick swap, an extra pick, Gonzalez to Shireman. So it would have been, it's not just that, it's that and. That's how short I think the Celtics were on their offer.
10: So in that scenario, though, they shouldn't have to give up Brown.
9: You would think, you know, if
10: in other words, if you wanted to give up Hauser
9: and
10: Derek White or something.
9: With four, which is what Miami did here, four potential, you know, they gave up one lottery pick last night, and then three, and then two more with a swap, which the swap is effectively another chance at a lottery. If they win the lottery, you get to swap and get that first overall pick. So the Celts would have to give up four pieces like that. They couldn't give it up last night. They didn't have it last night.
10: Right.
9: And also, I don't know how smart Milwaukee is. I think the Heat are more likely to go into lottery territory than the Celtics are. But I think, so to put it to you, like, I think the Celtics were more than just a Hugo Gonzalez or Baylor Shireman short. Ian in New Bedford. Go ahead, Ian.
10: When did Hugo become Michael Jordan?
9: I don't know.
7: What's up, guys? I mean, I think if Jaylen Brown's the number one option on your team's just straight up not a championship contender. And the problem is, on the trade market, there's no other piece that was as good as Giannis for a team that would be willing to accept JB as the number one option. So this is a generational fumble, in my opinion, and it sucks.
9: Is this a generational fumble?
10: No. I wouldn't go quite that far. I mean, you know, is the, because I'm not totally sure the thing was botched.
9: I think they intentionally came up short.
10: And that's what I mean. I think they took a shot.
9: They knew it was short.
10: Right.
9: And they were hoping the Bucks just philosophically would not want to wait. Listen, the Miami offer is better, but for it to come to fruition, you're going to have to wait a decade. Essentially is what they're saying. I mean, those picks are in the 2030s.
10: Yeah, that's right.
9: And by the time they grow up, you're talking about, I'm only half joking when I say this, as a Bucks fan, I'll see you in 2040. Because that's kind of what they have wait for all that to come home. It's a better offer, but the Celts are saying, okay, this is less, but you can sort of, with Jaylen Brown, reset quicker around a, you know, all NBA caliber player. And maybe we'll get the Bucks to bite on that. But I think the Celts knew they were short, so it's not like they blew it. Like, I don't think they knew. I don't think they thought this was the best offer and somehow we got undercut. I think they knew it wasn't the best offer.
10: Yeah, I don't think they blew it either. The only way they look really, really bad is if Jaylen Brown says, I'm not playing for you, and you got to move me. I'm not playing for the Celtics. I'm not showing up. Which he'd have to be willing to give up his salary to do.
9: So that would be, yes. I don't. Do you think that's going to happen?
10: No.
9: No, like I said, guys under supermax contracts do not hold out in the NBA. That just does not happen. So he would report and he'd play hard. I think Maz, that they have this in their mind. They want to move off of his contract, and They may know they're going to have to trade him for pennies on the dollar. So let's just take a swing at Giannis because that'll make us feel better. I still don't know if they were going to give Giannis that extension. That still would have surprised me. I don't know about that shoe to drop either.
10: They are going to look bad if and when they trade him for pieces.
9: Mike in the car. Go ahead, Mike.
11: Hey, how you doing, fellas? I just want to piggyback on what you're talking about, Fogar. What really got me to begin is that the original trade was some draft picks and Brown, and then they started asking for even more. So my thing is, if he's that much of a commodity, why did they want so much more? And I do think it's more of the contract and the number that's on that contract. And I was surprised that it seemed, you know, I just heard you guys say that Miami didn't give up. Miami had a better package. I'm not sure about that because Miami's depleted. They only got this Bam and Giannis. Well, where's the shooting coming from? They're not going to be very good. And I'm surprised that Giannis did that based on what's there.
9: Okay, but you're talking about two different things. Miami did offer more than the Celtics. I mean, that's just – if the Bucks wanted picks and lottery tickets, the Heat offered more. I mean, fact. They obviously offered what Milwaukee wanted. They took it. Like, that's why they took it, because it was more. That's what they valued, those future picks. If you want to ask me and change the subject now, why would Giannis accept a trade to Milwaukee – when Boston
10: to
9: offered
10: Miami.
9: Him, I mean, why would Giannis accept a trade to Miami when Boston offered a better chance to win? Whole different conversation and worth criticizing Giannis over. What do you really want to win? Because if you really wanted to win, you'd come here. You know, better chance to win here than down there. Or do you just want to tool around South Beach and be tax-free? Or, you know, what do you really want? So I think that's a fair thing to levy at him, but that's sort of a different conversation.
10: Yeah, I'm also not convinced that Miami's going to suck. Everybody keeps saying this. When you have two star players, suddenly the guys you fill in around them get a lot better real fast.
9: So let's see that. You know, Giannis has a chance to answer that charge by contending for a championship. I look at him and go, what do you really want, man? Like, this would be a better chance to win. But if you go down there and win at a high level, then you've shut everybody up. And it was about the best offer, and it was about winning and all of that.
10: Did he have a no trade?
9: I don't believe so. But I think, again, the contract thing, you know, who was willing to sign him to it?
10: Yeah, right, right. So he had some leverage.
9: Who was willing to sign him to it? Where was he willing to sign? You don't trade four, you know, lottery picks, essentially, for a guy who's going to be one and done, which is what he could be. So you'd want to have to sign him. He'd have to want to sign there. So that was kind of his leverage, I think.
10: Right.
9: Steven in Sandwich. Go ahead, Steven.
12: Yes, when they got Brown and Tatum, they were saying probably at least three championships. They only got one, and that was the easiest pathway. Do you think that both players are overrated, especially in the playoffs?
10: Yes. I do. I think they both have flaws and holes that, you know, Chris Kasper has said this many times, and I think he's right. They fill each other's gaps. So that they actually kind of needed each other. And in that way, I think it's always been true. Brown is tougher than Tatum. He's a better competitor than Tatum. He's got sandpaper to him. There's grit there. Tatum is the more polished player and who can handle a double team. And his game processing is more advanced.
9: Overrated. I just have a hard time with that word. I you know, Tatum's never won an MVP. He's been an all-NBA player. I think that's what he is. Jaylen Brown.
10: Didn't you think at one point he was going to be an MVP? I did.
9: Yeah. Yeah, he has that talent. He has the talent, and it's still not over. He still could be.
10: I agree.
9: Especially if Brown leaves and it's really all him, maybe he can put up the numbers that will get him there. I want to look at, say, like, have they underachieved or overachieved?
10: And under.
9: So they've underachieved because of the losses they've had and the nature of them. The overall track record, when you drafted Tatum and Brown, you said, well, they're going to get to two finals and win one. Would you take it?
10: Sure.
13: Yeah.
9: Yeah. So, like, they've done it. It's just, if I had also told you, when they lose, pretty much every time they're going to lose to a team that's less talented than them. They're going to lose to...
10: By the same manner.
9: They're going to lose, right. That when they lose, they're going to lose to a lesser team that was tougher. And their play style and lack of clutch play was going to cause them to lose to kind of mid-tier Eastern Conference teams. They were going to lose to the Sixers. they were going to become the first team in franchise history to have a 3-1 lead against a middler like the Sixers, and that's how it would end. Or they'd lose to the Knicks, being up 20 points in games 1 and 2 at home. Or they would lose to Miami Heat team with a, you know, three-quarter speed Jimmy Butler as their best player. That's how they would lose. They'd have the just about aged out Golden State Warriors on the ropes, up 2-1 at home, up 7 points in the fourth quarter of game 4 with a chance to kind of put the thing away and wilt. And that's how you would lose. It's the nature of the losses and who they lost to, I think, is what makes it an underachievement.
10: Yeah, and it does give you some insight too in terms of, you know, that they crack. So, like, and to me, that's the part you can't, again, it's been 9 and 10 years, basically, on those two guys. The sample now is pretty big.
9: More of your thoughts coming up right after these words. Don't go anywhere.
0: Brace yourself. Brace yourself. More Felger and Mass is on the way on the Sports Hub. Sports
9: Hub. 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
23: We're just, you know, talking about this. It's just your second career start at Coors Field. Second time pitching at Elevation. You stay with the sweeper tonight. How was that pitch able to maintain being, you know, the plan that you had gone into the year with?
24: I don't know, man. You just have to flip your mindset, because I think this place is, it is what it is. And if you give it like an inch in your mental space, then it can start to take over. And like, you know, obviously I think it's important to be aware that you're pitching at Elevation, but at the same time, like, once you start making excuses and stuff like that, then it just kind of wears on you, and then you lose your confidence out there. And I just joke with everybody. I'm just like, I can spin the ball on the moon, you know, like, it's just a little thing that I'm just tricking my mind into just believing that it can do anything. So, it's just another place, you know.
9: Give me a Red Sox thought here. They're playing right now, so we usually don't do this. But just quickly, Sonny Gray won last night in Colorado. Looked good doing it. What's your takeaway, Mass?
10: So I just like the line when he said, I could spin it on the moon. To me, because I would say, yeah, whatever. Except, you know what? He was spinning the crap out of that thing last night. He was really good last night. I watched a chunk of that game in the middle, and man, he was nasty at times, mostly with his breaking stuff, which is hard to do in Colorado. I'm just going to say this quick. Do you know he's 9-1? Sonny Gray is 9-1.
9: I did not know that.
10: Okay? He's 9-1. The Red Sox, I believe, are 10-4 in his 14 outings. They're like 22-41 the rest of the time. Okay? So the point is, to go 9-1 with a suck bag team like this, and I know all the nerds and dorks will tell me that wins and losses are a bad way to evaluate pitchers. Bull crap. When your team blows and you're 9-1, you're doing something right. There's only one pitcher in the major leagues that has more wins than Sonny Gray, and that's your guy, Aaron Ashby, with the Brewers.
9: He sucks.
10: Okay,
9: I hate him.
10: But he's 10-1.
9: When we lose in the playoffs, he will be the guy on the mound.
10: Probably so.
9: I can't stand that guy.
10: But I will tell you that overall, I as much as I dumped on Sonny Gray coming here and saying, you know, he couldn't handle big markets, it was a disaster in New York, all of which was true, by the way, he's been really, really good. And I will admit, I've been surprised. But the point is, he is worth something right now. And the sooner you trade him, the better off you are, because someone gets him for more starts. So he's having a good year, I guess is what I'm saying on top of it. Pitchers can ebb and flow like that. And there were comments by Craig Breslow in the Globe today with Tim Healy saying he's in no rush to trade, that the price can be greater as you get closer to the deadline. That might be true. But if I were looking for a starting pitcher, I'd want him for more starts rather than fewer. You should be trying to trade this guy right now.
9: And don't you think he wants?
10: When
9: he said the other day, yeah, I'd be open to a conversation.
10: Yes, absolutely, Mike. So that on top of it, he wants out too. So make him happy, and you should be able to get something good for this guy. He is pitching his ass off. I don't think I've ever seen him this good, especially in a big market.
9: And you know why?
10: Because he can get out?
9: Low leverage.
10: Oh, yeah. Well, that's right.
9: Nothing's on the line.
10: That crossed my mind the other day, right?
9: So it's free and easy, man.
10: No stakes.
9: Yep.
10: The games don't mean anything. It might as well be in a small market.
9: Right. Exactly.
10: So, yeah, no, that crossed my mind the other day, too. I just didn't know where you were going with that. But they should be trying to move him right now. Sooner the better. Don't wait.
9: 617-779-0985. You can weigh in on the Sox if you want. Mark and Quincy, though. Back to the phones. Hi, Mark.
2: Hi, I'm calling regarding Joe Mazzulla. I feel like it's pretty crazy how we've underachieved with like three of the last 4 years, and we're looking to ship Jaylen Brown, somebody who just carried all of last season, before we're looking to like change our concept of shooting threes all day.
9: Joe Mazzulla has you lose to the Miami Heat. He has you lose to the Knicks the year they didn't win the championship, when you had him 20 points up in games 1 and 2 at home. Joe Mazzulla has you lose to the Sixers, becoming the first team in franchise history to blow a 3-1 series lead, losing Game 7 at home. And their answer is to trade the second-best player. I mean, I'm sorry. Like, that to me is still the lead. That's like, what are they doing?
10: No, I mean, he makes a lot less than Jaylen Brown. Maybe that factors in.
9: How about Tony and Kingston? Go ahead, Tony.
3: So I've boiled this all down. It has nothing to do, really, I think, with Brown's personality or anything like that. It just comes down to that nobody thinks he's worth the money. He has value to somebody, but not at that cost. He makes $1 million a week, and God bless him. What he really needs is he needs a Don Sweeney of basketball, because he'll hand out crappy contracts to anybody, and there's no Don Sweeney in basketball. So poor Jaylen, he's out of luck.
9: I think it's got to be the backdrop. Why is there not this robust market for Jaylen Brown? Why is there no bidding war on Jaylen Brown? Because he wants that contract picked up, and everyone's looking at that going, no. And so he's killing his own market? I think that's a distinct possibility.
10: No, definitely. He's got a chip on his shoulder about being disrespected. So the contract is a huge part of that now, because by not getting that deal now, he views that as disrespect.
9: It just keeps coming up. I know it shouldn't be a factor. It's 3 years to go. But Scal mentioned it again like 3 or 4 times last night. Speaking of Don Sweeney, quick thought on him and the Bees after Big Jim Murray gets you updated here.
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1: Red Sox wrapping up their series with the Colorado Rockies this afternoon, with Ranger Suarez getting the start. Red Sox currently lead. Well, now it's 3-0. I was just about to say 1-0, but was that Connor Wong of all people that went deep?
10: Yes.
1: Well, that's the Rockies. That's Colorado.
10: It's Colorado, right?
1: Yeah.
10: It's like playing on the moon, Murray. Anyone can hit one out there.
1: So that's kind of fake.
10: You.
1: That's kind of fake. But either way, they lead 3-0, and it's the Rockies. So, like, don't try to convince yourself they're like back in it. Also, before this game, interim manager Chad Tracy said that Roman Anthony, with the sprained right wrist or whatever the hell's going on there, hasn't made any progress while the Red Sox have been away. He occasionally tries to swing a lighter bat, but hasn't gotten to a real batting or hitting progression. NFL news, Jacksonville Jaguars signing tight end Brenton Strange, 3-year contract extension worth up to $48 million, $25 million is guaranteed. Final day of group matches in the FIFA World Cup for the first time in the tournament this year. There's games going on simultaneously. Bosnia-Herzegovina leads Qatar 1-0 in the 32nd minute. And what else? There was another match. Switzerland and Canada. They are scoreless in the 32nd minute. Later today, you have Haiti and Morocco at 6. Scotland takes on Brazil at that same time. At 9 p.m., South Korea and South Africa. Mexico takes on Czechia. 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They're brought to you by Michelob Ultra. 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
34: Yeah, I think everything has to be, you know, on the table this time of the year. Ultimately, our goal is to improve now moving forward, and having depth in positions, or having, as I said, maybe it's a younger player that's able to grow into a role and situation, as we did with as I referenced earlier, with both Frazier and Morant. So we may need to identify the next one. And, you know, sometimes that's a half a step back for two steps forward. And that just might be what the deal represents. And, you know, we'll be open-minded about that. But we have to live in all those spaces. We just do. And I'm not promising, but I'm, you know, I do believe we're trying to do a little bit of both.
9: Don Sweeney today on the Bruins being willing to trade a player off the existing roster. And mm-hmm. Get involved in what has already been a robust NHL trade market. There have been guys in movement across the league. I mean, yeah. The draft is Friday. The league year begins next, maybe a week from today, July 1, I think.
10: I think that's right.
1: Yeah, that's right.
9: Something like that. So guys have been moving. Guys have been going off the shelf. Nothing's happened here. Just a quick synopsis. Darren Radish went to the Maple Leafs from the Lightning. Obviously, Brady Tkachuk went to the Panthers for the 9th overall pick, the 25th overall pick, a first rounder in 2029. The Panthers also traded a player to the Kraken, Samoskovich, I don't know how to pronounce the name, for the 25th overall pick this year. The Flames sent a second-round pick this year, a first-round pick next year, a first-round pick in 2028. There are protections on it. For Nemec from New Jersey, the Senators then turned around and sent the 9th overall pick after the Brady Tkachuk trade to the Sharks for William Eklund and others. The Capitals traded for Jordan Kyrou, who was from the Blues, for the 16th overall pick. There's been some big trades.
10: And Dylan Larkin's still out there too, right?
9: This one was the real head-scratcher. The Blackhawks must be really sick of drafting because the Blackhawks have done nothing but suck and draft for a decade because they traded the 4th overall pick and a second-rounder for Bowen Byram, who's like a second-pairing defenseman in Buffalo, and Jordan Greenway, who kind of blows. For the 4th overall pick, to which my only answer to that is Chicago is just done drafting.
10: Or is it a bad draft?
9: Kevin, is it a bad draft?
1: No, it's not supposed to be.
0: The top 10 is supposed to be really good, so trading 4 is kind of surprising.
9: For Bowen Byram, I mean, you tell me about Bowen Byram. He plays with Owen Power, right?
0: He probably played a lot of minutes with him. I didn't know their pairings, but yeah, he's like... I would put him as like a 2 or a 3 defenseman. So
9: right.
0: Second pairing defenseman that is, I don't know, that's it.
9: Okay, so like he's not a number one defenseman. And they just got, the Blackhawks just traded the 4th overall pick for him.
10: They're definitely tired of the draft.
9: So that, my only answer is the Blackhawks is, all right, we're done drafting. And then it just happened a minute ago or so. And this is, I'm glad, this is a good miss because I thought the Bruins might be in on this. Alex Tuck, another BC pussball. Just got traded to Washington and is going to sign 8 years for $10.5 million a year.
10: Holy crap.
9: This is a guy who got shut out in the second round of the playoffs.
10: $10.5 million?
9: If I'm not mistaken, Buffalo, Montreal. Didn't Alex Tuck go 0-0-0 in the 7 games against Montreal?
1: A lot of zeros in that series, yes.
9: And he was going to be unrestricted next week. So this is one of these things. This happens in the NHL where they will trade for your rights just before free agency to take you off the market. For like a mid-round pick or something, which I think is like one of the top 10 silliest things ever. Like you still have to outbid everybody. It's not like,
10: right.
9: You know, they're tampering. Like Alex Tuck's agent knows what's out there. So you trading for him doesn't mean he's going to sign with you before next Wednesday if you don't have the highest offer. So all you do is get the peace of mind that no one can come in at the last minute. Well, the agent's doing that anyway. Believe me, if before Alex Tuck signs 8 times 10.5, his agent is calling around saying, has anyone got 11? And if anyone's got 11, they're not going to sign. Just like if he were an unrestricted free agent, 4 o'clock on Wednesday, these pre-free agency trades in the NHL are just...
10: shaky.
9: I think nonsense. Just dumb.
10: What did they give up to get his rights?
9: I don't know, but it's usually like
10: nothing.
9: A 4th-round pick at the most. You know, a conditional 5th or 6th-round pick just to... take him off the market so you can negotiate with him exclusively. But like I'm telling you, the tampering, is rampant. The agent, no, he's not signing for less with you because you have his rights for these 6 days. For all intents and purposes, he's been a free agent for a month.
10: Right, exactly.
9: anyway.
10: That's weird.
9: Where are the Bruins? So Tuck I was worried about. I was worried about the Bruins getting on an Alex Tuck because did I mention he went to BC? And Sweeney just can't keep his hands off. He can't quit the Hockey East players. He's just got to hoard as many middling Hockey East players as he possibly can because he just can't stand the thought of another New England collegiate player going somewhere else. So I thought, Alex Tuck, watch out. Here comes Alex Tuck, because he had a good regular season. But absolutely shriveled in true small eagle testicular fashion in the postseason when it mattered most. But I thought the Bruins would be on him because he is a BC kid. So thank God that's off the market.
10: Yeah, I'm glad they don't have him either.
9: So,
10: $10.5 million?
9: $10.5 million for 8 years. Vegas won after they traded him. He goes to Buffalo. They did get into the postseason and finally broke through. But anyway, I don't have to worry about Alex Tuck, thank God. What are they going to do? And he said he'd be willing to trade a roster player. Does that include Jeremy Swayman?
10: I'm hoping.
2: Never going to happen.
10: I doubt it, too. They love the goalie. They do. They love, and I don't mean Swayman in particular. I mean the idea of having a good goalie tandem. They spend big on that all the time. All the time.
9: It increases their floor. I mean, that's the problem with the Bruins. They don't care enough about the ceiling. They care way more about the floor than they do the ceiling. So the goaltender gets you into the postseason and gets you home playoff dates. But as we've seen, it doesn't really mean much for the ceiling. But anyway, there's a Bruins thought for you. Long commercial-free segment is next. We'll get right back to your phone calls on everything.
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15: 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They lean forward together and goal! 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
7: Hey, stay tuned for more Felger and Maz, okay? Thanks.
8: Do you believe that these trade rumors have impacted the relationship with Jalen at all? And secondly, he's eligible for an extension. Is there a plan to give him that this offseason?
9: We would never talk about contract stuff publicly, obviously, until those are signed and or when it's appropriate. And I would say you would have to ask him. I mean, it's not fun, and I'm empathetic towards that. It's not fun to be through that. And at the same time, I think my job is to be as candid and upfront as possible prior to, and have tried to do that.
10: You know, I will say this one takeaway that I had from the Stephen thing last night was that it's all true, you know,
11: right.
10: You know, it's not like he did it. He made one sort of half allusion to, there's a lot of smoke this time of year, but he didn't deny anything. You know what I mean?
11: Yeah,
10: Maz?
11: Right. No, Jalen Brown was in the deal. I mean, like, there's no question
10: they
11: about
10: offered
11: that.
10: Jalen Brown for Giannis.
11: Right.
10: And he reiterated that he just communicated that with him.
11: Right.
10: And that he's been in communication with him, and he's talked to him, and I empathize with him. If it wasn't true, what's there to empathize with?
11: Correct.
10: You know,
11: no, so, he didn't try to like conjure up some cockamamie thing of we were never engaged.
10: Right.
11: It's a myth.
10: Right.
11: Not true.
10: Right.
11: There was none of that.
10: A lot of smoke this time of year, guys. I wouldn't believe everything that you read. Like, he didn't do that. He didn't do that at all, which I give him credit for, because, you know, the fans will sort of rally around that and pile up on the media at any provocation. And he could have played that card if he wanted to last night, but he would have been lying. So, like, in that respect, it was kind of refreshing. I mean, he didn't give you anything, but he also didn't do that other thing, which I think others will do.
11: Yeah, look, I mean, I think we all have respect for Stevens as a, you know, architect and that. But, you know, the only advice I ever give these guys

0: like if they ever even ask, not that they ask, is you can't just lie.
1: Don't lie.
0: Don't lie. You can't lie.
1: You don't have to tell us what happened.
0: Exactly. But don't lie.
1: Right.
0: And so just be straight up about it. For the most part, that's what you do. And so you can't, you know, otherwise you kind of come off as a jackass and someone no one can trust.
1: And then people always find out the truth anyway. And then
0: there are just no secrets. It's going to come out. It's going to come out. Somebody somewhere is going to open their fat mouth because that's what people do. They can't keep their freaking mouths shut.
1: Speaking of which, you're listening to Felger and Mass here on 98.5 The Sports Hub. Robert in Alabama. Go ahead, Robert.
2: Yes, I was going to talk about the Brown trade, but you know what? I'm kind of sick of it. My Bruins, though, can they not sign Jason Robertson if he's still available? He's a goal scorer. You guys need to score goals. And you've talked me into this trade goalie, maybe to Anaheim or San Jose. I think San Jose has a half a dozen centers on their roster. And get a guy like Will Smith or something and score goals.
1: Okay, so Robertson.
2: You know, it seems so simple to me.
1: Well,
3: they could do a sign a trade. I mean, he did, I think, just sign, or he's going to sign an extension with Dallas.
1: Or is it just an offer sheet? They tender him an offer sheet that puts a draft pick compensation on him, and then you can sign him to an offer sheet. If they don't match it, you give up the draft picks. It's been a while since that happened. It's very, very rare. But that's where they are. Dallas hasn't re-signed Jason Robertson, have they, Kevin? Do you know?
4: No, they haven't signed him, no.
1: So it's restricted, but he's still out there.
0: I mean, that's the kind of guy, to me, you should be going after. If you have to give up picks, you give up picks. He's like a 50-goal scorer, close to it, isn't he? He had 45 this year.
1: Projects as a young kid.
0: Yeah, 26 years old.
1: I think the Bruins would be more than willing to give up those draft picks.
0: Definitely.
1: Brad in Upton. Yes, Brad.
5: Hey, I just want to talk about Jaylen Brown. I don't understand why everyone wants to get rid of Jaylen Brown. Him and Tatum together have never been an issue. They work well together. They don't fight for the ball. They either need a big man or a point guard. And I think Kata can still do the job as a big man as long as he stays out of foul trouble. They need to get rid of Derek White. I don't watch the rest of the NBA, so I don't know exactly who they should get. But they need a point guard that can facilitate and make everything open for the two of them.
1: Okay, Brad. I'm with Maz that they need size more than they need a point guard. But I'm with you in terms of you can still win with two high-level wings if you fill in the pieces around them. I mean, most centers, Maz, are role players. Don't you agree?
0: In the league, oh, yeah.
1: Like, I mean, like, you know.
0: Yeah, definitely.
1: I mean, Wembanyama's obviously a centerpiece. But most part, the center is either a rim protector or a rim runner.
0: Right.
1: Very few offenses go through the center. Like, I just think you should. I mean, you say you want a center that plays both ends of the floor.
0: Those are rare, though.
1: Rare. Why can't you have one of each? I mean, the Knicks do.
0: Right.
1: The Knicks, Anthony Towns is mostly offensive, kind of soft defensively. Mitchell Robinson's just the opposite.
0: Correct.
1: And now Towns is big money, but I don't know.
0: No, you can do it that way.
1: And I think they should.
0: Yeah, you can do it that way. And listen, whether you want a point guard or not, I just like the idea of can you get both of those guys away from the ball? Like, just let them play off the ball.
1: Well, now we're talking about play style and coaching and all those things.
0: I know.
1: Ethan.
0: Sorry, Mike. Yeah. I mean, but I don't love it when Tatum's running the offense either. You know, the freaking thing bogs down. It takes forever.
1: So now you're saying point guard. Yeah.
0: Right. Like, you know, it just drives me crazy. And I think Brown would be a better player if he were cutting and moving too.
1: Jaylen Brown tweeted within the last couple hours, I like cats. Ethan in Cambridge, what does it mean?
6: Hey guys, long-time listener, first-time caller. He is referencing the Broadway musical Cats, which is about societal outcasts, lost souls. And in fact, the main character named Grisabella used to be beautiful and then left the crowd and is now an outcast and sings a song, Memory. Jaylen, grow up. This is a business.
1: So, okay, now I can't believe I'm going to actually look at it. Did he capitalize Cats?
3: No. No, he didn't.
0: I wouldn't read into that, though. Nobody uses punctuation on Twitter.
1: Oh, is that right?
0: Well, I mean, not nobody. I do, but I'm a square.
1: I think he meant he likes the animal, not the Broadway play. But what do I know? I don't speak internet. Here's
0: Pat. Maybe he got hacked.
1: Pat in Franklin. Go ahead, Pat.
4: a completely overrated play. Don't ever watch Cats. Next. I'm convinced Brad's kind of a genius. It's great they kept Jalen. It's clear that the entire league is not going to sign this guy for the extension. But what bothers me, where is the guy on the milk carton named Tatum? Where is he? Tatum?
3: He's got nothing to say. He has no support. Ah, nice catch.
1: Did you see that?
0: I was just going to ask that.
3: Yeah, that was great.
1: Still got the second.
3: Yeah, he's because I think he, in a passive way, he'd be more than happy to see Jaylen Brown move on. You want your own thing? Go do your own thing. And now I'll have my thing. I don't have to have you being the pill in the room, being like, oh, all right. Like, this was your favorite season because I wasn't around. Like, I get it. I'm sure that has become bothersome for Jason Tatum. Not one little smidge of support online.
0: What a horrible comment that was in retrospect. I mean, at the time, it was too. But like when you examine it from the standpoint of the relationship with Brown and Tatum, just that factor, that was basically saying, I enjoyed this year so much because you weren't here.
1: Can I give you another one that I wanted to replay today? People leave out how Jaylen Brown talked after Game 7 against Philly. Okay, they became the first Celtics team in franchise history to blow a 3-1 series lead. They gag Game 7 at home against a middling Sixers team. This is a bad day for the Celtics. They played poorly. They choked. Jaylen Brown was at the head of it. After the game, he said this. Give me Jaylen Brown post-game one. This is right after they lost to the Sixers.
7: Tonight, I wish we played that style and trusted that style more, even throughout the playoffs, even through wins and through losses. You know, obviously, it's not always the easiest decision, but I wish that style for our team was how we empowered the rest of our group. And you saw tonight how everybody came out and they played their tail off. I wish we trusted that more.
1: He was celebrating how they played in a Game 7 loss at home.
0: Right.
1: He was celebrating it. Give me the second cut, Kevin, if you could, please. This is right after the game.
7: This is probably one of my most fun years playing basketball.
1: Stop. They just lost at home and fell flat on their face and got embarrassed. And he's going on about how he loved how they played. I wish we played this way more. They just lost. I wish we played this way more. This was my most fun season. Continue.
7: This is probably one of my most fun years playing basketball. No, it didn't always go to, it wasn't always perfect. It wasn't always analytically, you know, aesthetically pleasing.
1: Stop. But shot at Missoula, shot at the team, shot at Tatum. Because he's not an analytics darling. He's not, you know, Missoula is all numbers and analytics. And Tatum's analytically sound, I guess. So shot at the coach. And they just lost with you leading the way. And he's celebrating how they played and wishing they could have done more of that. Did I mention they lost? Just finish the comment, please.
7: It wasn't always analytically, you know, aesthetically pleasing, but we won a lot of basketball games and people could see the grit and the fight that we play with every single night. And tonight was an example of that. We left it all out there. We played five small guys. We played a rookie. We played whatever. And we scrapped all the way to the end. Just came up a couple few plays short.
1: Is that insane?
0: It is insane. It's completely, totally insane.
1: I like those comments haven't gotten enough attention.
0: See, but that is him.
1: That was one of the low points in Celtics history, and he was celebrating how they played. Go ahead.
0: No. That's him saying, I enjoyed being out in front.
1: Oh, my God.
0: Than winning. I enjoyed that more than winning.
1: Well, and what he was saying there is that, without saying it, and he'll get all mad that people read into this, but how else do you read into this, Jaylen, than saying, well, when the other guy's here, we don't see the scrap. We don't see the pace of play. We don't see the kids. We don't see these other things. I wish we trusted this more. Because when the other guy's here, we don't trust it. We just give him the ball. I mean, that's what he's saying, right?
0: Basically, yes.
1: My Lord.
3: I mean, for an organization with their history and how proud they are, that's as insulting as it gets. First time ever you blow a 3-1 series lead. I thought we played well, and I liked how we played. And this season was the balls for me, guys.
1: I wish we did this more.
0: Yeah, right.
3: I'm selfish.
0: Yeah, no, the whole thing screams, I don't get it.
1: Think of that. It either screams, I don't get it, or it's the underlying message is that I don't like what we are when it's so Tatum-centric. And...
0: But if that's true, he doesn't get it.
1: Oh my God!
0: The whole thing's about ultimately winning the game and winning the championship. Like if you're celebrating some kind of loss because you played hard, well then you should have gone to Milwaukee.
1: I still don't trade him for that, but I think it's just insight into how he thinks. Coming back, a real good debate last night on NBC Sports Boston about the direction of this team. We'll give that to you right after Murray gets you updated here. 90 seconds, no commercials. Don't go anywhere.
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3: It's unfortunate because, you know, the Red Sox really did want to try to give this away in the last half inning. But so far, it's the theme of the day for the Red Sox in Denver against the Rockies is bums hitting home runs. Connor Wong with his first of the year, a two-run dong, and now Andrew Monasterio just had a home run. So it's a 4-2 Red Sox in the top of the fourth.
0: Still time for them to blow it, Mark.
3: Yeah, no, there is, and hopefully that happens. Roman Anthony, by the way, a word on him from Chad Tracy, the fake manager before today's game. Roman Anthony has not made any substantive progress with the Red Sox have been away. He occasionally tries to swing a lighter bat, but he has not gotten to a real hitting progression. Some NFL news. The Jacksonville Jaguars have signed tight end Brenton Strange to a 3-year contract extension worth up to $48 million with $25 million guaranteed. Wrapping up the group matches in FIFA World Cup. Bosnia Herzegovina, they leave Qatar 2-1 at halftime. Canada and Switzerland scoreless at halftime. 6 p.m. Haiti and Morocco. Scotland takes on Brazil. At 9 p.m. South Korea and South Africa. Mexico takes on Czechia. Christian Pulisic is also ready to return for the U.S. men's national team after he missed last week's win over Australia. He said today at practice he's hoping to play against Turkey tomorrow night. 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If you're finding water from all the rain or just ready for peace of mind, you know who to call. 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It's game over for water. I'm Jim Murray for Boston's Home for Sports, 98.5 of Sports, another update 4:30.
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1: I think that feels like a nice package there.
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9: Why is it roster redundancy now and it wasn't 2 years ago?
10: Because of Wimby?
9: They play in the Eastern Conference, though.
10: I know,
9: just,
10: but...
9: I'm just saying, like, I feel like we're overreacting in some ways.
10: I do.
9: Look, the Knicks, they're a tough team. Let's not forget, the Knicks 2 years ago were literally building a team to beat Boston.
10: Yeah.
9: Like, that's how they were building their team to beat the Celtics. Like, I feel like it's too much of an overreaction to how this season ended. I agree with everything you said about how they got cooked by a Joel Embiid who couldn't do anything against the Knicks in the next round. Like, they've got serious issues there. But if they can find a way to address those issues on the fringe, that's going to be tough. That's very difficult to find those guys. I still like my chances with in their prime Jaylen Brown and in their prime Jason Tatum against any of the teams in the Eastern Conference. The Knicks next year, they're going to take some hits. Like James Dolan came out and said, we're not going into that second apron. That means maybe Landry Shamet. That means maybe Mitchell Robinson. Somebody's going to have to go in that mix if they stick to what James Dolan said there. So I like my chances with a Jason Tatum who is going to be better next year. Coming off that injury, he's going to be a lot better than he was at the end of this year. I like my chances with that team.
1: I'm with Mannix on that. And listen, I'll rip the Celtics all day long for the stupid way they play, the poor coaching, the choke jobs. Have at it. But that doesn't mean I trade talented guys. I try and get through to them and try to get them to perform at their best when it matters the most. That's the name of the game. You don't trade talent in that league. And so I like Chris Mannix's point there that no one was talking about redundancies 4 months ago. He said 2 years ago, 3 years ago. How about 6 weeks ago? Everyone had the Celtics contending for a championship. Now all of a sudden, you can't have two max contract wings? No one said that two months ago. And so now, wait, now the Knicks are the model to win a championship? I don't think they are. I think, who was the women's coach who said Jalen Brunson was an outlier? She got in all sorts of trouble for it and kind of had to back down. Becky Hammon, was it the girl?
3: Yeah, it was.
0: Yeah, right.
1: Shouldn't have backed down on that. It's a good comment. Jalen Brunson's an outlier. There's not many undersized point guards that lead championship teams in the NBA. That's not the way that works.
0: No.
1: So, I mean, name them. Isaiah Thomas with the Pistons, Steph Curry, I guess, and now Jalen Brunson. Name another point guard-led NBA champion. Undersized, and I'm not talking about Magic Johnson. I'm talking about undersized point guard-led NBA champion.
0: Magic Johnson was built like a power forward.
1: 6'9".
0: He was.
1: So you... She's right.
0: Oh, she is right. Yeah, look, I liked his argument, too. I did. I thought it was a well-presented argument. There's just one problem with it that at least struck me. You know, fill in around the margins with a center and, oh, piece of cake. Like, and I know he says it's hard. Where? Like, how are you going to fill in around the margins with a center?
1: They did it a couple of years ago with Porzingis. You just mentioned it.
0: Yeah, but I wouldn't call him around the margins.
1: Right. You have to pay for it.
0: Well, right. Exactly.
1: The owner has to be willing to spend.
0: So, you know, well, that's true. Yeah. I just, the way he said it almost made it sound like, you know, find Nemus Quayta and let him develop. And, you know, he's not good enough. And so, I mean, he might be in 2 years.
1: No, I mean, defensively, he could give you what you need.
0: The problem they have, Mike, is that Tatum.
1: Maybe. I say maybe.
0: Yeah. The problem they have is that Tatum's in his prime now. Now. And their window is now a lot shorter than it used to be.
1: I just kind of agree with the premise that...
0: As do I.
1: Kind of overnight, now the Celtics, with two all-NBA guys on the wing, don't have what it takes. And I don't agree with that. But this was, again, Kevin, I do that from time to time.
0: Kevin Mannix?
1: The professor. Former colleague of ours at the Herald Ledge. Chris is his nephew.
0: Yes.
1: I call him Kevin... Unfortunately, from time to time.
0: Start calling him Nixie. You're in real trouble.
1: When's the last time you've seen Nixie?
0: Oh, God, a long time.
1: 20 years ago.
0: Oh, no, not that long. No, it's a few years ago, maybe.
1: Anyway, Chris Mannix and Scal had a great conversation back and forth on the NBC Sports Boston draft show last night, and that was just a part of it. So let's pick up this conversation. Give me that next cut, and it's longer, so we'll stop and start it at certain points here and give you our thoughts. But go ahead, Kevin.
10: So you're fine with... Like basically $140-something million being tied up into those two wings.
9: Yes, because I think every team in the league, or most of the teams in the league, would happily take those two wings on and make them the core of their team, the foundation of their team.
10: Okay, can we agree on this, that Brad Stevens is smarter than us?
9: Yes, okay. Exponentially.
10: All right, so we don't have to argue that. Good.
1: Let me just stop here. I hate when... Commentators do this.
0: I knew you would have this reaction.
1: Well, but I hear it all the time. Like, Stevens knows where he's at. Well, then, you know, guys, I would just shut the show down and pack up and go home. Because if you're not allowed to second guess the GM or analyze what the GM is doing because he knows more than you, then go home. So let's just, you know, Grady Little knows more baseball than I know. He should have taken out Pedro. Okay? So just because a guy knows more about basketball than you doesn't mean he's wrong. So just analyze it, and we don't have to apologize that we're second-guessing Brad Stevens. He knows more than I do. Vucevic sucked. Okay? So, yep, Stevens knows more than us. But why? Then we can't do what we do. Pete Carroll knows more football than I will ever know. He should have handed it off to Marshawn Lynch. Am I okay saying that?
0: Yeah, that's okay.
1: God, I hate that.
3: It is annoying.
1: It's so groveling. Stop groveling, guys.
3: But Belichick's maybe the best ever. He was an idiot to kick off to the Jets in overtime in 2015. You know?
1: Maybe they should have kept Brady. Am I okay saying
3: that? Yeah, that too.
1: I mean, but Bill knows more than I do. So please stop with that. And I don't mean to yell at those guys. I love those guys. But just that analysis.
3: It's a generalization.
0: Of course.
1: Don't tuck your penis underneath your shorts. Like, it's okay. We're paid to give our opinion on the thing, whether they know more about the game than you or not.
0: I like where he goes with it, though.
1: Okay, so I just had to get that off my chest. But go ahead, Kevin, now you may resume. Thank you.
10: So, but then why get involved in the Giannis sweepstakes? Why even do it? Why are they even looking at a 31, 32-year-old Giannis?
1: Okay, so stop.
10: Who is
1: great. Once he got past the groveling, great point.
0: So this I liked.
1: Manic says, well, you stick with Brown and Tatum. That's what every team would want to build around. It's what they should want to build around. To which Scal says, well, then why'd they just go after Giannis?
0: Why'd you dink around with him? Yep.
1: Excellent retort. And it's a very relevant question. Go ahead.
10: Why even do it? Why are they even looking at a 31, 32-year-old Giannis who is 1-9 in his last 10 playoff games and hasn't been out of the first round since 2022? So why even get involved in that if they think like what you think? I'm doing this. If they think that, it must be true. If they want Giannis, it must be true.
9: But they're not. Giannis, on paper, is a better player than Jaylen Brown. Giannis is a two-time MVP that still plays like a two-time MVP. My concerns with any kind of Giannis deal were about the health of his legs, which is part of the reason he had that record that you're talking about in the postseason. Another part of it is that after the championship year, they haven't done a very good job of building that team
10: out around. I got it.
9: The Dame stuff didn't work.
10: You still didn't answer the question. Then if they are happy with, if they believe what you believe, that, all right, we'll just go get somebody on the trade or with our trade exception, then why even throw Jaylen Brown out there? Their only reason why they would do that is that they think they need to look at it now and in a month from now. If Jaylen Brown's going to go on Twitch and it's going to be all this stuff. Like when they offer that extension, you would sign him to another Supermax extension?
9: No. I wouldn't give him another extension. I wouldn't tack 2 years onto a deal with 3 years left.
10: So what world do you live in where Jaylen Brown is going to be totally fine with that?
9: He's got 3 years left of his contract. It's not like he's in a contract year.
10: And he's going to basically say, like, you guys just try to trade me, and now you're not paying me.
9: They are paying him $200 million over the next 3 years.
10: You know how the league works.
1: Okay, so stop.
9: I guess I don't care.
1: Okay, again, Scal kept going back to the contract.
0: So, again, I didn't see the whole thing, but I listened to like a 12-minute chunk of it. That exchange in that last couple of minutes was the best stuff that I heard. It was great.
1: What's your takeaway?
0: So, look, I think there are valid points on both sides. I think that there's obviously a money component, because when Scal says for now and in the future, you know, beyond a month from now, he's talking about the fact that they can, you know, that is when Brown is eligible for the 2-year extension. And that Brown's going to want that extension. But I'm with Mannix. They don't have to do it. So when Scal says to him, so you wouldn't give him that extension, Mannix says right away, no, I wouldn't.
1: And Scal says, well, you know how the NBA works.
0: Right.
1: Meaning the player's going to expect it.
0: Right. And Mannix says, so what? And I'm with Mannix. On that one, I'm with Mannix. So what? What's he going to do? Hold out? He's not going to give up $60 million to definitely, make a point.
1: Definitely not.
0: No way is he doing that. So now, if it were a really extreme response, Brown would say, "I'm not playing for you. I'll play for that contract, but I'm not going to do it for you. You got to trade me somewhere else." If he's really, really pissed, and that's a risk that I suppose the Celtics run, but I don't think that Brown's going to do that.
1: But it's, you know, okay, so Mannix says, I'd build around these two guys. Every team in the league would take these two guys to lead the way. To which Scal says, well, then why they just go after Giannis? To which Mannix says, well, he's a better player. And then Scal says, well, okay, well, what happens here if you don't extend Jaylen Brown? And that's because it's clearly a factor in all of this, as it almost always is. The money almost always is. Go ahead, Kevin, pick it up from there.
9: Or $200 million over the next 3 years.
10: You know how the league works.
9: Okay, but I guess I don't care. You've got the money. Like, you're getting paid. They're not lowballing him. He doesn't have a year left in his contract. He's got 3 full seasons left in his contract. I am not concerned about that aspect of Jaylen Brown. I get why they wanted to make a run at Giannis. I also get why they didn't go all in. Why they didn't say, sure, you can have Baylor Shireman and Hugo Gonzalez and 2 pick swaps along with it. Because I think there's too much risk.
10: All right, let me just ask a more direct question. Do you think the Celtics' path to winning a championship, in their mind, not yours, because I don't necessarily care about you.
9: I agree.
10: Okay. In the Celtics' brass, the people who are making decisions, in their mind, do they think that they want to pay Jaylen Brown a supermax contract with Jason Tatum on a supermax contract and their North Star is to win a championship. Do you think that they think that that's the path right now?
9: Obviously not, because they made a run. Giannis, would you be as comfortable paying Giannis a Supermax contract at almost 32 years old, giving him four more years onto this? How would you feel about that?
10: No,
9: a guy who, by the way, his game is not really evolving.
10: I'm going the other direction. I wasn't in on the Giannis.
1: So you stop there. I agree with that, too. That's why I said
0: it was a good back and forth.
1: I'm just not sure the Celtics would have given Giannis his contract either. So I said, how do you make that kind of trade if it's just renting Giannis? That to me is unanswered. I'd be stunned if they gave him the 4x75 or whatever it is. So I don't know about that. But listen, the Celtics, they should think that Brown and Tatum are enough to build a championship team around. They should, because they are. And the league hasn't changed that much. You had two talented all-NBA players like that on the wing. You can fill in around them and win a championship, and you should be able to. That's what I think. They, for some reason, either don't or don't want to pay Jaylen Brown. And never mind the extension.
0: So I think at the end of the day, it's that they don't want to pay them both. Because I think Brown is going to get pushed out. I think they're going to take less on the dollar. Look, if they bring in a center to play with them and we don't see the move coming and Stevens lands on his feet, I'll take it back. But to me, they want to split these guys up, probably because of the contracts. I don't dispute that.
1: I bet it's a con, and not even the extra 2 years on Brown. Maybe what he's making now.
0: Right, exactly.
1: They even look at it now and say what you're already under contract for doesn't make sense for us.
0: Because Scal said the 2 years, two guys making $140 million in one season, which is effectively where they're going to be. The only part is because Scal says basically that he doesn't think the team wants the two of them because they're redundant. But he also doesn't want Giannis. And then he goes on to say, and I just want to get this part off my chest. He goes on to say, there's going to be something better that comes up. But it might not be until down the road next year or the year after, I think he says. My only response to that would be, that's too late. Too late. Now they're getting out of their prime. So, and who knows, is Brown going to re-sign if you get that far down the road, or when's Tatum up for his extension? I think they've got to act now, because these next couple of years are pretty much the last prime years of the tandem as a twosome. So to me, it's got to be now. They got to act now.
1: Okay, so just wanted to play that exchange. Thought it was good. 617-779-0985. Two open lines if you want. I'm right back to you after these words.
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18: Leader behind that was ESPN. ESPN is unethical. And Stephen A. Smith is the head face of that. But, you know, the organization, the players, they were all in agreement. They all knew what I meant by that. Our team was basically salary dumped. You know, we lost a lot of players. And for us to emerge and still be in the same position.
1: That's it. Meanwhile, Jaylen Brown still has the tinfoil hat on, his railing against Stephen A. Smith and ESPN. And he's trying to justify his comments about the most fun season that he had. And I played you the Game 7 stuff post-game where he was giving you the same thing. And I'm sorry. Like, he deserves to get criticized for those comments.
0: And he doesn't let it go.
1: And like, he just doesn't get it. Like, there's nothing to celebrate, man.
0: So this comment to me, and I'm reacting in real time. I hadn't heard that. The last part of it, we basically salary dumped. If you're Bill Chisholm, how do you feel about that?
1: Well, I mean, it's the truth.
0: Okay, but again, is it the star player's job to like basically accuse ownership of dumping money?
1: I mean, even after they salary dumped, they were one of the best teams in the East and still underachieved and choked and like nothing to be proud of. But they did. I mean, the owner wanted to get under the luxury tax.
0: No,
3: what happened. But I get your point. It could be looked at as insubordination or something.
0: Yeah, I'm not saying it's untrue. It's totally true. Like, I completely agree with him 100%. I'm just saying, I think, so we've talked a lot, Mike, about does the stuff on Twitch bug the team?
1: Yeah.
0: And they'll get over it. Oh, I could see the owner getting pissed at that one, though. Like, you start talking about the money that we're saving, the money that we're dumping because we don't want to pay it. That's one that I could see the ownership getting agitated about, okay. Especially a new ownership.
1: Either way, what's Jaylen Brown doing the same thing? Still railing against Stephen A. Smith and ESPN. Like, that's the issue. Anyway, back to your phones. Matt in the car. Go ahead, Matt.
19: Hey, Mike. How's it going? Listen, with Mannix and Scal talking about that, anything Celtics, draft, whatever, I bet you that Forsberg volunteered to go in there and clean that room after they were done talking Celtics. But I'm telling you, you were right. You hit the nail right on the head. They won't criticize Brad Stevens, but yet if you remember 3 or 4 years ago when they knew that Tatum and Brown were going to need the max, they said, oh, we're going to stock up on a late first and early second round picks because they'll be low salary, right, and we got to build around these. Prince and Phillip from South Park. That's it.
1: Okay, well, Brad Stevens is excellent. I think he's done an excellent job. I like him as an executive. It's the job to second guess his moves, and he hasn't gotten everything right. So it's okay. And I don't know. Now they're here. You know, just a year or two after maxing these guys out, they've come to the conclusion you can't win by maxing out two guys on the wing. Well, why'd they max them out in the first? That's not very good foresight. If you knew this was coming, if this was going to be a problem or it wasn't the way to win in the league, why'd you trade one of these guys then before you gave them max contracts? Is that a fair second guess now? Because they've apparently reached a new conclusion pretty damn quickly that now suddenly this isn't the way to build a roster in the NBA. Well, why'd you give it to him in the first place then? You didn't have to.
0: No, I mean, look, again, I'm one of the people that believes that the landscape in the league has changed some because of the financials. So the second apron and the way the CBA is now constructed, it's different. I think they wanted to eliminate the super team in the league, and that's what they've done.
1: Okay, so Jaylen Brown tweeted today, I like cats. We've only brought it up because it's half joking, but now everyone wants to play. John and Peabody, go.
20: Yo, hey, Felger, big fan. Yeah, when he says I like cats, that means he hates dogs. We got to trade him. He's a millionaire trying to host a podcast. We can't have this.
1: Tom in Boston, what do you think he meant?
21: He has 9 lives.
1: Okay. Can I just, like...
3: It could be something like that. No. You know, they have tried to trade him 3 different times over the last 5 years. Yeah, I live again like a cat with 9 lives.
1: I'm sorry I brought it up. Just disregard. Don in Weymouth. Go ahead, Don.
22: Hello. How you doing?
1: Good.
22: Couple things. Number one, I got a perfect trade for Jaylen Brown.
1: Oh, here we go.
22: And I've been reading about it. Anthony Edwards.
1: Okay, so Jaylen Brown for Anthony
22: perfect.
1: Edwards.
22: I don't know who's worth more. You can throw in, you know, whatever. But perfect for both teams. I heard Minnesota's having problems with it, one way or the other. And he could be on the firing line.
1: All right, let me just stop here. I think the rumor was Gobert for Derek White. But who'd you rather have, Jaylen Brown or Anthony Edwards?
3: Anthony Edwards.
0: You're asking the wrong guy. But
1: I'd rather have Jaylen Brown.
0: I love Edwards.
1: It's too small. Plays bigger than he is, but he's small.
3: He's not as annoying. It's the only thing that matters to me at this point.
1: Well, he's annoying.
3: That's just a me thing.
1: Yeah,
3: Brown's annoying. I want him out of here. Like, enough. I'm done with this.
1: I don't blame you. Listen, it's not on the table, so I don't know why I'm even entertaining that. James in Pennsylvania. Go, James, please. Give me a real call.
23: What's going on, gentlemen? Good afternoon. So quick question. First of all, this whole building around the edges stuff and you know, the outside of the rock, this comes down to one thing. The owner is either going to spend or he's not. And in respect to that, right, isn't there something where now that they dropped beneath the tax that they have the ability to spend in year 2 and 3
1: not
23: if
1: yet.
23: They get back under it in year 4?
1: Yes.
23: And wouldn't that make sense with both of these guys in their prime guys
1: yes.
23: to spend now?
1: Yes. So that, James, yes. To get out of the repeater tax, they have to be under the luxury tax in 2 out of 4 years. Last year, they got under it. That's 1. Now they have to be under the tax in 1 of the next 3 years to get out of paying those repeater penalties. If they wait 3 years, they're still paying the high penalties this year and next. So they have to wait 3 years to get out of paying those penalties, and you're paying them this year.
0: I see.
1: My guess is they're going to get under it this year because they don't want to spend the money. So you can surround 2 max players on the wing with complimentary pieces if you want to pay for it. I'm dubious that these guys want to pay for it.
0: Good. It's a good thing to be dubious of.
1: Thank you.
0: But I would say that the thing that should worry you if you're a fan is that, okay, so they got to put off another year. Meanwhile, the clock continues to tick on Tatum and Brown.
1: That's right.
0: And so they're getting a little older. And Tatum just came off a major injury. Like, if I were them, I'd want to strike now.
1: It's still the window, don't you think?
0: Yes, it is. And the other thing is, this is a new ownership group. If the first thing you do is a budget decision, you're really going to piss off the fan base. And so all I'm saying is that, and look, they don't care. I get it. But it does affect the perception of them out of the gate. Ideally, their first move should want to be to, you know, to enhance the team and win. That would be the best way to win over the fan base.
1: Here's an update from Big Jim Murray, and we're right back with you.
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3: Well, the Red Sox are wrapping up their series with the Rockies this afternoon out in Denver. They lead 6-3 as they head to the bottom of the fifth. Connor Wong, of all people, with a two-run home run. That's Wong's first home run since 2024. Now, Caleb Drayman also out of the game with a dislocated left pinky that he injured trying to dive at first base for a single like a complete moron, Mass. I don't know if you saw that.
0: Caleb Drayman dislocated his pinky?
3: Yeah. Trying to dive at first for a
0: good move. Hard-o move, by the way, diving into first.
3: Washington Capitals finalizing a sign-and-trade for Alex Tuch from the Buffalo Sabres. Tuch is now going to sign an 8-year extension with an AAV of $10.5 million a year. Sabres are going to get draft pick in return. David Pagnotta of the fourth period also says that the Florida Panthers might be circling back on Winnipeg goalie Connor Hellebuck. NFL news. The Jacksonville Jaguars have signed tight end Brenton Strange to a 3-year contract extension worth up to $48 million, $25 million guaranteed. Wrapping up some of the group matches in the FIFA World Cup, Bosnia-Herzegovina leads Qatar 2-1 in the 72nd minute. And Switzerland is up on the Canadians 2-0 in the 76th minute. Later today, you have Morocco and Haiti at 6, Scotland and Brazil at 6, South Africa and South Korea at 9 p.m., same for Czechia and Mexico. And L.A. Lakers guard Austin Reeves going to be signing a 4-year, $185 million max contract to return to the franchise. Headlines are brought to you by... Well, they are brought to you by Jeep. I can. You know, you can't spell American without it. During the Jeep Make This Summer event, to celebrate 250 years of the country that can with a great deal in the vehicles that always can. That's Jeep. I'm Jim Murray from Boston's Home for Sports, 98.5 The Sports Hub. Another update at 5.
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0: 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With all the volatility in the oil, natural gas, and electricity markets negatively affected by the 24-hour news cycle, propane remains an incredibly stable value. 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
6: You mentioned countless times that the expectation of the Boston Celtics are to win championships. So do you believe that Jason Tatum and Jaylen Brown together on the Boston Celtics are still able to bring that to
7: Yes.
6: Boston?
7: Yes.

0: Stevens was quick with that one. So if Tatum and Brown are good enough to win a championship with, why are you offering one up for Giannis?
1: Money.
0: Okay, so someone, right? Like, that's the answer.
1: I mean, I think it is a big part of it. There's no question. I don't think that, Mike, to me, the closest thing to reality is if Jaylen Brown were better, they'd be okay paying him the money. But because they don't deem him to be that kind of player, they'd rather use their money somewhere else. So, you know, again, because I don't think they're unhappy with what they're paying Tatum. You know what I mean?
0: Yeah, right.
1: So I think that it relates to his ability too, and they just don't think he's worth what they're paying him.
0: I think at the root of it, that's it. As it is with most personnel analyses on most professional teams.
1: Yeah, which might be part of the reason why he's insistent on that extension, because he knows they think he's not worth the money.
0: It's what you are relative to your contract.
1: Exactly.
0: Bob and Milbury, your thoughts.
2: Hey, guys. How you doing? You were just talking about Tatum and Brown getting the max contracts and everything. I could be wrong, but didn't they extend Brown under the previous ownership?
0: They extended both under the previous ownership, I want to say.
1: Yeah.
2: But yeah, you were saying, well, why are they doing that if they...
0: Well, no, it's Brad Stevens, you know, is the one...
1: But I understand his point.
0: Yeah, no, I mean, fair point. Does Chisholm look at it and go, well, I wouldn't have given Brown that.
1: Right.
0: Maybe.
1: Right, and if you have, you know, private equity money in there and everything else, you got people looking over your shoulder.
0: Right.
1: And that guy's not, you know, again, with the analytics they all do now, this guy is worth X and we're paying him X plus Y. Why is he on the roster? Let's get rid of him. And so the freaking formulas they use now to do this stuff is ridiculous.
0: Drew in Haverhill on the money part of it. Yes, Drew.
3: Hey, guys. Yeah, so when I first got on hold, I was going to say, yeah, no, I give Stevens a lot of credit, but not for you, not like you guys, for him being honest, for him being a giant liar. Granted, I think he was lying on behalf of ownership, because it's all about cutting costs. This is John Henry 2.0. They only acted like they were in on Giannis, and granted, they gave a decent offer, but they knew the offer had nowhere near the ability to compete with Miami's. So that saves their face. So now they're in the position where they tell the fans, oh, well, news got out. They probably leaked it that we have to trade Brown for, you know, a couple first-round picks in 2035 or whatever.
0: So, look, listen, the contract just keeps coming up. And, like, some heavy-hitter Celtic-adjacent, you know, insiders slash team broadcasters, you know, Cedric Maxwell brought it up out of nowhere. Scal went back to it 3 or 4 times last night, unprompted. So I just think if they're referencing it, it's a bigger factor than people are giving it credit for. So I just sort of pieced together a scenario. Like, the Celtics had to know that offer for Giannis wasn't good enough, okay, given what Miami, you know, gave up for future lottery tickets, and you weren't offering really any. So why would they do it? I mean, it's an elaborate kind of game, but Brown's asking for the contract. Celtics are saying, no, you got 3 years to go, and we're not going to do that. No one would do that. And Brown says, no one would do it. I could go get that contract anywhere. So the Celtics say, okay, we'll throw you out there on the market, and we'll do it through Giannis. We'll try. You find that third team. Where's the third team that will give up the draft picks, pick up that contract, and you're right, then you'll be made whole. And they go through this whole process. There is no bidding war for Jaylen Brown. There is no hot market for Jaylen Brown. No one's willing to give up the picks and then pay him the contract. And the team can then look at Jaylen Brown and say, okay, there's no one going to give you that contract, so settle down about the contract. You know, like, is that possible? I mean, that feels like quite an elaborate ruse to go and do that just to try and prove a point to the player. But I wonder if it's proven a point to the player. I mean, my main takeaway today is that there is no market for Jaylen Brown. This bidding war doesn't exist. I just don't see it. If it does, they would have gotten a third team in on Giannis. Can I ask you why the effing tweet thing is, I'm getting so much traction on the tweet, on the effing I like cats tweet?
1: Because people live on social media.
4: Yeah, people love to have theories. You brought it up. You brought this on yourself.
0: Nick in the car, what does I like cats mean?
5: All right. Well, I originally thought it was him insulting people by calling them the P word.
0: Yeah.
5: But I did a chat GPT, and it says that cats are known for their independence and lack of pretense.
0: Got it. Okay. I'm not going to accept chat GPT answers. Sorry. These are humans. We're going to do a human program run by humans, discussing among humans. I'm not allowing the chat GPT to enter the conversation.
1: So maybe that's what he's saying, though, is I'm like a cat.
0: Ernie and Holden.
1: No
0: what did
1: pretense.
0: Ernie and Holden, what did he mean?
6: It's easy. He's welcoming his new teammate, Cynic. Houston Cougars, cats.
0: Okay.
1: The kid they drafted was from Houston.
0: Yep. I was hoping not to even mention him today.
1: No, we really shouldn't.
0: Like, who cares?
1: Waste of time.
0: But
1: I bet you he's a stiff.
0: He played for the Houston Cougars.
4: Of all of the ones the calls we've got on this, that one I reject the hardest.
0: Matt in Braintree, what
1: did
0: he mean?
1: I'm all for a team called the Cougars, though.
0: Matt.
7: Yeah, he's a successful, good-looking guy in France. He probably just finished and laid over and wanted to let the world know. Just loved it.
0: Huh?
1: I don't get it.
4: I don't get it either.
0: Me neither. I didn't ask for it, Murray.
4: You brought it up.
0: But I've gotten it.
4: Yeah.
0: How about Sean in Salem? What do you got, Sean?
8: Felger, can I ask you a question
0: Please.
8: Before I get to my point?
0: Go ahead. No.
8: Let's say the roles were reversed next year. Brown was out for the season, God forbid. Do you think Tatum would lead this roster to the 2 seed in the East, or would he go into self-preservation mode?
0: He might. The East is weak. I still think the East is weak. They might. With one of them down and just the other one operating, they still might be the second or third best team in the East.
8: I don't know. Let's not forget, Tatum has finished the season in the playoffs on the bench 3 out of the last 4 years due to an injury. Probably because he was being nervous and a little shaky, right? Yet, you know, all the blame falls on Brown that he's not good enough. It doesn't matter who you bring in here if Tatum keeps getting hurt. So maybe we're looking at it the wrong way, and he should be the one out there.

0: tweet me. They're not doing it, so you're kind of wasting your time. You know what I mean, Maz?
1: Sure, I totally know what you mean. And I do have doubts about both of them. I think Tatum's the better player. I think Brown's the better competitor. So, you know, for some reason, people in the NBA all regard Tatum as like, you know, Mannix used the term a couple of years ago, a killer at the end of these games. I think there are people out there who think he's a closer. He's not.
0: I don't think he is.
1: No, I don't.
0: I mean, he's okay. I'll give him the last shot, but I don't look at him as, you know, he's not Jalen Brunson.
1: No.
0: We've seen closers.
1: No, definitely not. No. So I think there are holes in his game, too, and I think this is part. So I'll come back to what someone said earlier. Someone said, do you think Tatum and Brown both might be overrated? My answer is yes. Yes, both of them. I like Tatum better than Brown, but I also recognize that he's far from perfect.
0: Open lines. Call us on whatever you want, except for the cat thing. I think I'm done with that. 617-779-0985 to you right after these words.
2: Brace yourself. Brace yourself.
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8: Obviously not getting into details about the conversations, but having spoken to him and had the dialogue over this time, how do you feel just kind of about the status of this partnership that you guys have had for this period and presumably will continue to have?
9: Yeah, I mean, I think that anytime there's always going to be have to be conversations, there's always going to have to be get-togethers, there's always going to have to be things that you talk about. I'm very certain that, again, it's not easy to be in the national rumor mill, right? And so I like, again, I'm extremely understanding of that. And so, yeah, I think there always has to be discussions. And but again, I just keep going back to this. This is why I just try to be as upfront as possible and as candid as possible at the beginning, long before any talks begin, so that you know, our guys understand that being here and being in the limelight, you know, they're going to have a lot of attention on them regardless. And then, you know, they also understand that there are things that are exaggerated at this time of the year, and there are things that are real. And so they've been through all that stuff, and they kind of have felt all that stuff, but doesn't mean it's easy.
0: And Brad Stevens last night in his post draft press conference. Back to your phones. Steve is in Compton. Go ahead, Steve, what do you got?
10: Well, it wasn't Chisholm that signed these guys. Rick was playing with daddy's money, so then all of a sudden, the new guy doesn't want to spend the money. I mean, we see why they changed the cost of it.
0: Okay, you're breaking up, but this is a fair point to bring up. The Celts spent big in the last couple of years, and why? One, it wasn't Wick's money, and two, they probably knew they were going to sell, and so maybe they just felt it would easier to sell a championship team than not. Even if you had to dismantle the roster a little bit, right?
11: I mean, yeah, definitely.
0: So it is a new era, and so there you go. I mean, I still think it's self-imposed. I think the second apron's overrated in terms of basketball penalties. I think you can go into the tax and not go into the apron. It just costs you money. Doesn't feel like they're willing to do that either. So surrounding Brown and Tatum just really takes money. I don't know if the new guys want to spend it.
11: Yeah, I don't know either. It's a good question. I mean, you should be worried about that. If you're a fan, you should be worried about it.
0: Dan is in Lexington. Go ahead, Daniel.
12: Yes, good afternoon, Jim, Maz, and Felger. I'm calling because of my concern over the last couple of years about Tatum's passion. And I would take as an example the game six against Philadelphia in the fourth quarter when he was injured on the hand and didn't get a foul call. And he was preoccupied for much of the last couple of minutes about why he didn't get a call and why his hand was bothering him. And then the question comes up, and I don't know that I've ever heard the answer. Why did he actually sit out in game seven? Why was Jaylen Brown given 45 minutes notification that he was sitting out?
0: All right, so
12: and then the thing is, in the seventh game, what was Tatum's face on the sideline? If they made an error, did he wince? If they got a three-point shot or a spectacular dunk, did he smile?
0: Dan.
12: No. The only time he smiled was after the game when he was talking to the Philadelphia Center. So where's the passion?
0: Okay, so you don't like Tatum's makeup. Sum up that call. He doesn't like Tatum's makeup.
11: Right.
0: See, justified.
11: Sure. Yeah, again, Tatum comes off as sort of passive and laid back. And in a lot of ways, it's his strength because not a lot irritates him. You don't see him on Twitch flipping out the way Jaylen Brown does, but you take the good with the bad. So I would say that about Brown, too. Like, you want the passion from Brown, that's going to mean you're going to get some twitching. Okay? Like, that's part of the deal. So, yeah, I would love for Tatum to have the mentality that Anthony Edwards has. Yes, absolutely. He doesn't. And the thing, although, just quickly on the thing, him sitting out game seven, who was it that said to us yesterday that the team probably said to him, hey, if your leg acts up, you're done?
0: It's Dakota.
11: Well, geez,
0: I know. I purposely did not reference that.
11: But you know what? It's probably true.
0: Yeah, I believe the team would have been just fine if Tatum shut it down for the year.
11: It was Dakota?
0: Yep. I know. That's why I purposely didn't go back there.
11: I take it back.
0: And the team said, anything goes wrong with that leg, we're shutting you down. And so they shut Tatum down. It is not like Tatum to, I mean, he posts, he plays.
11: He does a lot.
0: I mean, again, like I think Sean in Salem there, the last segment, was the latest to make this mistake that Tatum somehow sat out that Heat game seven. No, he didn't. He twisted his ankle like the second time down the floor and played the whole night. Not effectively, but he was out there 40-something minutes.
13: He was like a decoy, basically.
0: But he plays. Like, he doesn't come out. He doesn't nurse injuries.
11: No.
0: That's the one thing you cannot say about Tatum. You can levy a lot of criticisms at him, but one that is absolutely not fair and not true is that he is not tough or doesn't post or doesn't play through injuries. He does. He came back in a timely fashion from that Achilles when he didn't have to. He played through it. He played through the sprained ankle against Miami. His games played is just about more than any other superstar in the league. So him sitting out game seven was kind of out of character. And it almost leads me to believe that the team shut him down. You're not allowed to play. And I think there might be true. That's not one thing I would worry about with Tatum. Okay, hour to go. They're open the lines for if you want them. 617-779-0985. I'll come back with the one thing in this whole saga that I do not believe, no matter how many well-informed insiders tell me otherwise. That coming up right after Murray's 90-second update. No commercials here.
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13: Red Sox wrapping up their series with the Rockies this afternoon out in Denver in the top of the seventh inning. It is Red Sox 6, Colorado 3. Earlier in this game, Connor Wong, of all people, with a two-run home run. It's his first of the year and first since 2024. Caleb Durbin also had to leave this game with a dislocated left pinky after he tried to dive at first base for a single like a complete idiot. Washington Capitals finalizing a sign-and-trade for Alex Tuck from the Buffalo Sabres. Tuck is going to sign an 8-year extension with an AAV of $10.5 million a year. The Sabres also going to get a third-round draft pick in return. David Pagnotta of the fourth period says the Florida Panthers may be circling back on Winnipeg goalie Connor Hellebuck. NFL news, the Jaguars have signed tight end Brenton Strange to a 3-year contract extension worth up to $48 million, $25 million guaranteed. Wrapping up the group matches in the FIFA World Cup, Bosnia-Herzegovina just defeated Qatar 3-1. Switzerland held off Canada 2-1 to secure the top spot in Group B. Coming up in an hour,
5: Haiti and Morocco. Scotland takes on Brazil at 9 p.m. South Korea and South Africa. Mexico takes on Czechia. Christian Pulisic also ready to return for the U.S. men's national team after he missed last week's win over Australia. Pulisic said today at practice he's hoping to play against Turkey tomorrow night. Headlines are brought to you by the $14.99 Big Deal Meals at the 99, like the grilled chicken teriyaki. All Big Deal Meals are available all day, every day for just $14.99. You've got to love the nines. 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
4: Now, as far as interest in Jaylen Brown, it's off the charts. I mean, Jaylen Brown is an elite player, a two-way wing, and under, even though it's a big contract, it's a manageable contract for a player of his caliber. I think one of the reasons that, you know, last year, maybe there wasn't as robust a market for Jaylen Brown as there is this year is because Jaylen not proven that he can do what he did this year. This year, his career took off. This year, he became an elite number one guy on a team that finished number two in the conference standings. So now teams are looking at Jaylen Brown, I believe, a lot differently. He's just now in the prime years of his career. He continues to get better. The work he did last offseason to get himself ready for this type of role with this team this season was nothing short of remarkable. So you're getting a winner. You're getting an elite two-way player. The interest in Jaylen Brown is going to be incredibly robust over the next few weeks and months.
3: Final hour, Felger and Mazz. This is the one thing I don't buy. That the interest in Jaylen Brown is off the charts. It's incredibly robust. That's Chris Mannix, who did a great job last night on the draft special on NBC Sports Boston. I don't mean to bash him at all. I don't see it. Listen. If it were true, and he's hardly the only one, Brian Windhorst said, "There, you know, thus commenced the bidding war for Jaylen Brown." If the interest was so robust, if the interest was off the charts, if there's a bidding war for Jaylen Brown, how come the Celtics and Bucks couldn't find a third team? Jaylen Brown has been on the market for all intents and purposes for a month, as they've been trying to, and probably longer, but they've been trying to cobble together this Giannis trade for a while. And forever, it was getting the third team involved to get the Bucks the draft picks that they need. And you use Jaylen Brown to do it. Jaylen Brown doesn't want to go to Milwaukee, or the Bucks don't need Jaylen Brown because they're in a rebuild. So Brown to the Bucks don't make sense one way or the other. Fine, no problem. The Bucks are a way station for Jaylen Brown. You find the third team. The third team ponies up the picks. The third team gets Brown. The Bucks get the picks. So what happened to the third team? How come there's no third team? Because I believe the interest in Jaylen Brown is not off the charts. It is not incredibly robust, and there is nothing approaching a bidding war for Jaylen Brown. I mean, wouldn't last night have been a good night to move him if there was a bidding war for him?
1: Yep.
3: So I think it's not there. And I think the conclusion to that is that leaves the Celtics with only one of two paths with Jaylen Brown. Losing a trade with him, and that's defined as Maz taking a lesser player in the deal.
1: Right.
3: Like trading the best player, horses for ponies.
1: Well, that's what's going to happen if they're going to have to move him.
3: Or, because they just can't stomach doing that, they bring him back. And I don't see any other path. If I'm wrong, I'm wrong. And if they get more value in return for Jaylen Brown out the door, then I'll say it. But I don't. If that would have happened, that he'd be gone already by a third team with the Giannis trade. So I don't know where that's coming from. I don't know.
5: So I'm just asking, because I'm with you. I think that their phone is not ringing off the hook for Jaylen Brown. But is it because of all the salary nonsense in the NBA? Is it apron crap to why there isn't?
3: I think it's a big factor. He's a max guy who I think some teams probably don't deem to be worth it.
1: Mm-hmm.
3: So what teams are going to be willing to go into the tax of the aprons? And I think he's making it hard on himself by this two-year extension that he probably wants. And maybe that's killing his market. Maybe that was a thing with Milwaukee where, I'll go to Milwaukee. I want the 2 years picked up. And then Milwaukee says, we're not picking up those 2 years. And then Jaylen Brown says, well, I don't want to go there. I'm going to be a hostile witness. I'm going to be a unwilling participant. You can trade for me, but I'm not going to be happy about it. Okay. Well, maybe that's what's going on. He's killing his market because he wants that effing 2 years picked up.
5: Yeah.
3: Because it keeps coming up.
5: I should have worded that better. I mean it as, there is interest. Could it be that there is interest, but nothing's happened yet because these teams need to clean their aprons or, you know, figure out their salary cap first?
3: Maybe. I don't know.
5: I mean, it doesn't feel that way to me, but I'm just trying to play devil's advocate
3: sure.
5: a little bit.
3: I mean, I think Jaylen Brown's a great player. And I'm not, like, the analysis of him as a player and his standing in the league, I'm not debating. What I'm just telling you is that if the interest in him was off the charts, incredibly robust bidding war, there would have been a third team, and Jaylen Brown would have gone through Milwaukee to the third team. And the Bucks would have traded Giannis here. But that didn't happen because they couldn't find a third team because his interest is not robust. That's just what I think.
1: Yeah, look, if they end up making a deal for Jaylen Brown, I can almost guarantee you that fans are going to hate it. Because it's not going to be a one-for-one deal. And it's not going to be the kind of deal like the one they were just talking where you get some sort of perennial MVP candidate coming back.
3: Okay, so is it possible that the Celtics could trade Jaylen Brown, quote unquote, lose the trade, meaning he's the best player in the deal going out the door. You get back lesser pieces, but because it balances you out, you become a better team.
1: Is it possible? Sure.
3: And I think is that what they're trying to do? Tricky business, risky business, giving up the best, most talented player in a trade and thinking the ponies are going to outweigh the horse. Almost never happens. But I think that's what you're left with.
1: Yeah, that's the kind of thing they're going to try to do here. And look, I suppose Stevens could pull it off. Like if you had said to me, you know, Bailey Shireman would turn into anything, my answer would have been no. He's not a complete zero. Okay? And they've done this a couple of times now with guys at the end of the first round. So, you know, and Pritchard was under Danny Ainge, but same type of deal. So, I don't know. I mean, could Stevens pull it off? I suppose. But I also don't think that on the day of the trade, people are going to like it. But that's what their goal is, Mike, for sure. A deeper, more balanced roster than what they have now.
3: So, that's where we're at. That's sort of my lead thought as of today. Back to your calls. Griffin in Ayer joins us next. Go ahead, Griffin.
6: Hey, yeah. So, I agree that Brown's, you know, his market is not robust. And I think a lot of that has to do with, you know, I know you hate the analytics, Felger. But like Brad Stevens making a move to get Porzingis, like if he had good analytics, or Derek White, because he did. I know the analytical on the floor isn't, I hate all the threes, but analytics as far as a GM, that's their job, and they evaluate players that way. And I think a reason that, you know, they tried to get Force Tatum back last year is his analytics are nuclear compared to Jaylen Brown's. And I think Brad and other GMs know that, and that ties into why Jaylen Brown's market isn't as robust.
3: Okay, his numbers don't add up, maybe. I don't think they pushed him back at all last year. He said that's why they forced Tatum back in the last. I think it was just the opposite.
1: No, I think Tatum pushed to play.
3: Exactly.
1: Yeah, that's what I think, too. And look, you know, it's a hard thing to see sometimes because most fans, most people, like not just fans, look at the numbers. But the fact is that what it comes to, and this is, look, in some ways the analytics are accurate in this way. It's about the impact you have while you're on the floor, whether you're scoring or not. The game changes when Tatum's on the floor. It does. In the same way it does for Philadelphia when Embiid's on the floor and engaged. He just has a presence there that changes the whole dynamic of the personnel on the floor. I don't think the same, you know, it changes when Brown's on the floor, but not as much as it does with Tatum.
3: Josh in Attleboro joins us next. Hi, Josh.
7: Hey, Mike. I just want to say you've been on a heater with all this stuff, pickups, because you've had all this Jaylen Brown. Everything's been correct with your analysis. I know a lot of callers don't appreciate it. And mainly, you know, I just want to make a quick analogy to this. You are the Jaylen Brown of the 2-6 show. And then we have Maz, you know, bad Achilles, you know, a little soft, but he still does his thing, you know. He's still pretty good, but, you know, it's a tough debate, you know.
3: Okay,
7: but
3: Josh, I'm just going to let you go there before I go too far with this. But I have been right on everything. I mean, that one, you nailed that one. Chuck in Southie. Go ahead, Chuck.
8: Let's just tell the last caller to dust off the knee pads, Falco. Let's start there. But anyway, so what I have to say is, I know you've been saying you love Jaylen Brown, this and that, but let's get honest. My six-year-old, he can put his head down and run to the basket as hard as he can and look up and try to find the ball. Jason Tatum and Jaylen Brown are the two most overrated players I've ever seen. They are so lucky they won the championship that year. And look what they had to walk through. They had to walk through the fat kid from L.A. I even forget his name, Doncic. They had to walk through a beat-up Kyrie that was arguing governmental situations in the locker room every day. They suck.
3: Okay, I'm going to stop you.
1: Okay, all the nuts have come out this time
3: yep.
1: of day.
3: Nope. Maybe we've, you know.
5: We haven't heard from him in a while. He's great. Chuck and Southie.
3: Hard to take him seriously.
5: I always liked his calls.
3: I'm just reluctant to say Brown and Tatum are overrated.
1: They're a little overrated.
3: They've left some stuff on the table. But I think they've kind of been led astray. I think the coaching's hurt them the last couple of years. And I think the way that they've been asked to play has hurt them. I think they could be more with a better coach and a better play style. So I don't necessarily blame them for that. I think that Tatum has, I'll blame him for accepting it. I think Tatum is happy to step back from 25 feet and shoot a fadeaway three-pointer. I think Brown wants to play more of the right way. But I don't think that the analytics and the number crunchers and the stat-driven coach have done them any favors. So I blame them for part of the underachievement. The losses they've suffered have been underachievements. They just should not be losing.
1: I mean, they've had a lot of them.
3: To the Sixers and that Knicks team last year, they just should not have been losing to those teams. They should not have been losing to the Heat the years they lost to the Heat. They just should not have.
1: So look, again, we're talking about overrated and underrated relative to the other people in the league, right?
3: Yes.
1: Okay, so like I sort of look at it as, and maybe this is a me problem, the are they true franchise players in the way that some of the greats in the history of the game have been? Tim Duncan, okay, I'm trying to pick someone relatively recent, LeBron James. My answer is no. No, they're not. They have holes in their games. And the really great players in that league usually don't have holes, at least not ones that you can exploit. Tatum doesn't have, you know, the grit, the balls. And Brown doesn't have, you know, the ball handling skills or the ability to process the game. So, like, they're just, you know, and I think we think of them as being franchise guys, and I'm not sure they really are.
3: I think by modern day standards, they're franchise guys.
1: Maybe.
3: I do. I think they're franchise guys in the respect that Shea Gilgeous-Alexander is, that Giannis was and is. You know, they all have different games and are better at certain things than the other. I'm not saying they're all the same kind of player, but I think they're the same caliber of player. In today's modern NBA, they are franchise players.
1: Like everything else, modern standards in basketball then have dropped.
3: They have. They've been diluted. Yes, sir.
1: So Gilgeous Alexander, though, is close. He doesn't really have many holes.
3: I think Brown and Tatum are comparable to Gilgeous Alexander. I do. I mean, Gilgeous Alexander might score more points. He gets to the line more. I mean, but, like, I'm not saying they play the same way, but I think they're the same caliber of player.
1: Yeah, I think SGA is better. SGA, I call him SGA.
3: Good job, Maz.
1: SGA.
3: You know him, huh? You go to high school with him?
1: SGA says AEM.
3: How about Josh in New Hampshire? Hi, Josh. You're up next with Felger and Maz.
9: Hey, fellas. I know you're up against it, but I was just going to say I still think they should trade Jaylen Brown. Like, he's a basketball player that doesn't know how to dribble. Trade him to NBA Siberia, like Portland or friggin' Toronto. Like, just get him out of here.
3: Okay. I mean, they might just do that. That might be where we headed. What's so funny, Maz?
1: Friggin' Toronto. Trade him to friggin' Toronto.
3: Mary in Fall River. Hi, Mary.
10: How you doing, guys? Long-time listener, first-time caller. I'm going to tell you one thing. I think Brown had an exceptional year. He carried that team. Besides Derek White, they had a bunch of stiffs around him. You have to admit. I think the fact that he said he had a good, it was his most enjoyable year, he proved to people that he can carry a team.
1: No.
10: And I think that's part of what was said. But what pissed me off is
3: we're losing our
10: bench in street clothes in a deciding game, but Tatum was. And my thing was, the coaches should have said to him, suit up, just sit on that bench, because that would have put a doubt in Philly's mind that he could have came in.
3: Okay. I don't blame Tatum for, he has too long and extensive a track record of playing through injury for me to sit there and say that he's soft and bowed out of game 7. I don't think that's what happened. I've never seen him do that before. If he did, then that'd be the first time ever. So I think the team shut him down.
1: It feels that way. Didn't, was it Stevens who said in that press conference that it didn't look right? You remember
3: no,
1: that?
3: No, well, he worked out before game 7 and it clearly didn't feel right.
1: Oh, he said feel right.
3: Which is sort of putting it on the player.
1: Okay. I thought he said look right.
3: Feel right. But I listen, that's the one criticism you just can't levy against Jason Tatum. More of your wonderful phone calls coming your way for these words, folks.
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20: Brad, is Jaylen Brown going to be on this team at the beginning of next season?
21: Jaylen Brown's a big part of us. Like, you know, I'm never going to predict the future, but, like, every indication, everything that I think about is with, over the past few years, has been building around those guys, right? And so, obviously, you never know. But at the same time, I think the one thing I want to make very clear is how valued he's always been. Like, and he's been amazing. He's been an amazing teammate, great person to be around. And you know, whether that run ends 10 years from now, when he retires or before, there's a lot to celebrate. And, you know, that we have a great relationship and an open relationship, where we talk about everything. And, but I don't want to predict the future, but, you know, I look at it as this is our team.

0: As I said earlier, I give Stevens credit for not going up there and lying. And at least, you know, I thought there was a chance, as a lot of executives will do, when there's trade rumors and things like this.
1: Downplay it?
0: Well, yeah, and come out and sort of like, I wouldn't believe everything that you read. And, you know, there's a lot of smoke and mirrors this time of year, and try, without deny it, without expressly denying it, you know, sort of throwing cold water on it.
1: No, I thought he carried himself, Brad Stevens carried himself like a guy that kind of realized he made a bit of a mess and he has some work to do here. And it's not over. And that, you know, that he left this whole thing open. What was the line that he used there? You know, it was the clip we also opened the show with where he said, I can't tell the future. To me, that's him saying, look, like, Jaylen Brown's not a lock to come back here. I could still move him.
2: Definitely. It's exactly what he meant.
0: But I think there's a lot of, like, I think Ainge or other guys would have been like,
1: oh, yeah.
2: Poo-pooing the media.
1: Fake news.
0: You know, you guys with your rumors. And yeah, I wouldn't believe everything that you read. And we love Jaylen Brown, and he's a big part of our future. Like, you know, that whole bull crap had that tone and that sort of, like, turning the tables on you guys, you know, all that. I wouldn't believe all the noise.
2: There's a lot of misinformation out there.
0: Exactly. Like, I think it would have been very easy for Stevens to do it. A lot of guys do it. And he didn't do it. And so, like, there was maybe just one little comment where he sort of did it. I was expecting more of it. Maybe it's number six, Kevin. I think it's in number six. Does Brown want to be here? Go ahead.
3: Back on Jaylen, he said on his stream last month that if it was up to him, he'd be in Boston for the next 10 years.
0: I'm sorry. It's number nine. My fault. We don't need to hear that. Number nine. How do you feel about the partnership going forward?
4: Obviously not getting into details about the conversations, but having spoken to him and had the dialogue over this time, how do you feel just kind of about the status of this partnership that you guys have had for this period and presumably will continue to have?
5: Yeah, I mean, I think that anytime there's always going to be conversations, there's always going to have to be get-togethers, there's always going to have to be things that you talk about. I'm very certain that, again, it's not easy to be in the national rumor mill, right? And so I'm extremely understanding of that. And so, yeah, I think there always has to be discussions. And but again, I just keep going back to this. This is why I just try to be as upfront as possible and as candid as possible at the beginning. Long before any talks begin, so that you know, our guys understand that being here and being in the limelight, you know, they're gonna have a lot of attention on them regardless. And then, you know, they also understand that there are things that are exaggerated at this time of the year, and there are things that are real. And so they've been through all that stuff.
0: That was it. That was only sort of half comment. The rumor mill and some things are exaggerated this time of year. But there were just sort of half references. I think there were some executives that would come in and that would be the whole tone of you can't believe everything that you read and the noise out there. And they would be lying when, you know, the noise is there because you're talking trade with the guy. So Stevens didn't pull any of that crap, which I just kind of appreciate a little bit.
2: Definitely. Yeah, look, again, it was pretty, as far as those things go, pretty straightforward.
0: And I think thus, in so doing, Maz, confirmed the balance of the reporting out there.
2: He totally did.
0: Jaylen Brown was being shopped for Giannis. They put in an offer for Giannis using Jaylen Brown, and it came up short. That's a fact. I think he kind of confirmed it. And furthermore, I can't tell the future, which means window's still open, door's still open, the phone is still being answered. And so I think he confirmed those two things.
2: I mean, if they end up moving him for a package of, you know, again, lesser pieces, which I imagine it will be, I can't imagine that it's going to be anything else. They're going to trade quality for quantity is what they're going to do. Then they were looking to move him. I mean, they wanted to get rid of him in that contract.
0: That's right.
2: And Mike, you know, the more I think about it, I don't think they ever wanted to give him the max deal in the first place. Because I remember having the conversation with you when we talked about this And it was, you know, do you pay Jaylen Brown? And I think we said, yeah.
0: They have to.
2: That's what I said. I remember that. I don't remember what you said, so forgive me.
0: No, probably did.
2: But my sentiment was, well, what's your choice? You spend all this time sucking and building a plan, you know, to get the high picks. You get the high picks. You get the player. He's good. He's all-star caliber. So you hit on the pick, and then you're going to let him go? No way. It's like the quarterback in the NFL. You hit on the pick. You got the guy. All of a sudden, what? You're not going to pay him? You're going to let him leave? You don't have a choice. In the NBA, when you hit on those picks, you got to pay the guy. You have to.
0: But now there's a new ownership, new rules, and they look at the contract and say, is the, what's the expression, Maz? The juice worth the squeeze?
2: Right. Exactly right.
0: You know? So that's where they are with Jaylen Brown. You just have to accept a lesser return if you want to get rid of him. That's what I think. That's where I think they're at.
2: Look, I said when this whole thing started, he's gone. I got my opinion on that has not changed. They might bring him back. I might be wrong. But I personally believe he's gone. They went into this knowing the Giannis deal might not happen. And based on their offer, they knew it probably would not happen. And it still got out there, and they had to know it would be out there. So I think they're prepared to move him. They're just now waiting to see what the best deal is. I think he's gone.
0: Final segment, thoughts, calls, emails right after this.
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1: Red Sox wrapping up this series with the Rockies this afternoon out in Denver, where they were leading 6-3, but the Rockies just put up a 3 in the bottom of the 7th, so it's 6-6 as we head to the bottom of the 8th.
2: So you mean they blew the lead?
1: They sure did, Maz.
2: Told you it wasn't over.
1: And hopefully they blow the game.
2: I bet they lose.
1: Caleb
2: this
1: Durbin.
2: This is a big series, Murray, for the number one pick in the draft.
1: Yes, he wanted them to lose. Caleb Durbin also had to leave this game with a dislocated left pinky after he tried to dive at first base for a single like a moron. Washington Capitals finalizing a sign-and-trade for Alex Tuck today from the Sabres. Tuck is now going to sign an 8-year extension with an AAV of $10.5 million a year. Sabres getting a draft pick back in return. David Pagnotta of the fourth period says the Florida Panthers may be circling back on Winnipeg goalie Connor Hellebuck. NFL news, the Jaguars have signed tight end Brenton Strange to a 3-year contract extension worth up to $48 million with $25 million guaranteed, wrapping up the group matches in the FIFA World Cup. Bosnia-Herzegovina defeated Qatar 3-1, and with that, the U.S. will play Bosnia-Herzegovina in the round of 32, July 1st in San Francisco. Switzerland held off Canada 2-1 to secure the top spot in Group B. Canada has also made the round of 32. 6 o'clock, you get Haiti and Morocco and Scotland taking on Brazil. 9 o'clock tonight, South Korea and South Africa. Mexico takes on Czechia. And Christian Pulisic is also ready to return for the U.S. men's national team after he missed last week's win over Australia. He said today at practice that he hopes to play against Turkey tomorrow night. 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
18: They can't get a player as good as Jaylen Brown. Now, here's the big thing. The only person that hasn't talked during this whole scenario has been Jason Tatum.
0: Yeah.
18: Like, Jason Tatum needs it. Like, Brad Stevens said what he needed to say. And you know what? I think Jason Tatum needs to step up and say, that's my dude. We won a championship. We're going to try to run it back one more time. I don't know if that's his role, but I do know one thing. Brad Stevens realized they can't make a trade to get someone close to as good as Jaylen Brown, offensively, defensively, and in the way the game's being played. Those two guys can play together. They just got to figure it out.
19: Well, they won a title, too.
0: Yeah.

0: Meanwhile, anything from Jaylen Brown today, Murray, other than the crotch shots?
1: Jason Tatum, you mean?
0: Tatum.
1: No, that was yesterday. No, that was the photos from W Magazine.
0: Oh, that was yesterday.
1: Yeah, yeah, in his Instagram stories. Yeah, showing off his happy trail.
2: You want some of this? Sure. It's like, what are we doing?
1: He'll plug anything.
0: Except for his teammate. Except for Jaylen Brown.
1: Support whatever it is, except my running mate that I won a title with.
0: With Seth Greenberg on ESPN, it's a fair thing to bring up. A couple calls, a couple emails, then we get the hell out of here. Eduardo in Newton. Yes, Eduardo.
3: I'd like your guys' thoughts on the following two JB things. Well, is it possible Riley took Giannis because he knew the Celts would trade JB for Adebayo as the second best option out there right now? And also, I wonder, do you think Brown thinks that if Tatum were featured in the Bucks deal instead of him, that the Bucks would have also said no? He always compares himself to Tatum. I mean, is he that delusional? Thoughts?
0: If it was the exact same trade to the Bucks with Tatum in it instead of Brown, the Bucks, I think, would have taken it because they could have flipped Tatum.
4: I was just thinking the same thing.
0: Or said, well, let's build around him. He's better than Giannis.
4: Right. You could probably get 5 years out of Tatum.
0: Yeah. I think that they didn't deem Brown to be that caliber of player. But more importantly, I don't think they could flip him. That's the whole point. I don't know if the Bucks wanted Brown. There's been reporting that Brown didn't want the Bucks. But then again, there was Shams said the other day, we played the cut, that Brown's going to Milwaukee if he's traded there, believe you me. And that's all I'm going to say on that. Remember, he was kind of cryptic about it?
4: Yeah, but again, he didn't have any control over it. Brown didn't.
0: Right.
4: He couldn't block it.
0: Right. But no, Tatum, that trade probably would have gone through if it were Tatum.
4: I think so, too.
0: Yeah. Because Tatum's a better player.
4: Yeah. And again, and even if you think otherwise as a fan, the point is the league deems Tatum to be a better player.
0: How about Jeff at work? Hi, Jeff.
5: Hey, guys. Thank you, Michael. And does the word team mean anything? Meaning all these superstars want to lead the team or they want to be best on the team, but you need 5 players in basketball, am I correct?
0: Yeah.
5: You need 9 in baseball. And if he wants to be a leader of whatever, but, you know, you need a team. Does it mean anything anymore?
0: Jeff, in the NBA, it's kind of weird how that's become a thing. And it's kind of unfortunate. It's like, we don't really talk about that in any other sport.
4: Correct.
0: I mean,
4: no, it's about the endorsement that you are the best player on the team and that it all, you know, plays off of you.
0: I mean, you never hear something like Leon Draisaitl has to get out of Edmonton because he's got to lead his own team because he wants it to be his team. And in football, I know it all goes to the quarterback anyway, but I don't know. I just don't. We don't talk about it in any other sport, certainly not baseball, where it's the guy needs to run his own team and prove that he's the number one and it be his team. And the NBA is the only league that we talk in those terms.
4: No question, it's the only one. No, the closest thing you'll get is a quarterback.
0: And it doesn't reflect well on them. But I don't even bother commenting on it anymore because it's just the way that it is. I mean, that's what you got to deal with in that sport and that league for some reason. Connor's on the road. Hi, Connor.
6: Hey, what's going on? I just really don't know what the plan is from here. I mean, on Zoe and Bertrand today, they were just kept talking about like they should probably trade Derek White. But as I'm thinking about it, I don't know who's going to give a good package for an aging guy who makes 30-something million a year. And even if they go and get like Robert Williams, who seems to be where they're looking at, that I don't think that moves the needle at all. I don't think, as presently constituted, come close to competing. And when I look around the free agent markets and everything else, I really don't know who they can get.
0: So what is Derek White's value right now?
4: Oh, if you were to trade him to a team that was close to a championship and needs like a...
0: He'd be a piece.
4: Yeah, definitely. Yeah, I mean, again, someone who needed a role guy to play a certain...
0: This is all reasons he buys on him, too. Because he had a bad shooting year and it ended badly. But I think up until very, very recently, he was considered a real piece.
4: Absolutely.
0: He was on team. They deemed him to be a value enough to put him on Team USA.
4: Correct.
0: On that Olympic team.
4: Because he can do a lot of things and he's got no ego.
0: Exactly. And he's a great two-way. He's a great defender. Great rim protector for a guard. And I think they've ruined him. I think this is one of the shining examples of this ridiculous ridiculous Celtics system hurting a player. I think it's hurt Tatum, and I think it's absolutely hurt Derek White, a guy that could play inside the line, outside the line, break you down, get to the rim, defend the rim, great all-around player, now just stands out on the wing and chucks like he's Ray Allen. And that's Mazzulla's fault and this dumbass system's fault. They've ruined him. He's better than he was last year, but I blame them for this.
4: Don't you? Again, I think he'd be a good add to a winning team. Like, again, you tell me Miami couldn't use him right now? Like, you put him with Adebayo and Giannis? So
0: a lot of teams could use him. I just wonder, what do you get in return? Like, it's fair to say, what's his trade value? I'm not sure what it is.
1: I don't think it's that big.
0: Josh in the car. Go ahead, Josh.
7: Oh, hey, guys. So all the green teamers are going to be coming with pitchforks after I say what I'm about to say. What if we got this all wrong? What if it's Tatum we should be trading and just getting a holdback? Because, look, you guys can argue whatever you want. Tatum's a better player. You know, Brown is second-team All-NBA. He's a top 12, top 15 guy. But the reality is, if you look at how the Knicks are constructed, right, you've got Brunson, who is a superstar, and then, you know, Kat is an excellent player. But then you've got three other guys that are really, really good. If you were to trade Tatum, you would get back at least two really, okay, really good borderline all-star young guys. And I think
0: moving— Got it. I just, are they trading Jason Tatum?
4: No.
0: Is this anywhere close to being on the table?
4: No.
0: So you're great call. You're right. It's not happening. So I get frustrated with the trade Tatum calls.
4: And the other thing is, the part that surprises me about people still bringing it up, we've now seen it twice, what happens to the Celtics when Tatum's not on the floor and Jaylen Brown's in a big game. And I mean a big playoff game, a deciding playoff game, where both sides are really trying and the other team has talent. And both times, Jaylen Brown has failed. So why do people still think that he's a number one? Because he's not. Like, I'm surprised people still make this mistake.
0: Well, you said that Brown's a number one because
4: no,
0: he's not?
4: No, that he's not. Right, right. That they think he's a number one when he's not.
0: I think Brown could be a number one.
4: I don't. I think we've got evidence. He can't. You can't run it through him. It just doesn't. He's not equipped to handle it.
0: Just because he didn't handle it this time doesn't mean he can't ultimately do it.
4: Mm. I mean, he's in the prime of his career.
0: I think he's a number one. I mean, did you think Kawhi Leonard was a number one?
4: No.
0: Okay. Well, then maybe he's not. But you're...
4: No, oh, no. I'm sorry. I thought you meant early in his career and he became one. Yeah. Leonard became a number one.
0: When he won the championship with Toronto, was he a number one?
4: Yes.
1: Yeah, definitely.
4: Yes. I thought you meant when early in his career did I think he was a number one.
0: I mean, I think he was the most important piece when they beat the Heat.
4: Yeah, he was. I was wrong about Kawhi Leonard early in his career.
0: But that didn't necessarily make him a number one. In Toronto, he was a clear number one.
4: Definitely. I misunderstood. I'm just saying Brown is at... When I made that judgment on Leonard, he was younger. On Brown, he's in the prime of his career.
0: I'm just saying, if Kawhi Leonard can be a one, Jaylen Brown can be a number one. I'm not saying he's a top five player in the league. I'm not saying he's like LeBron James number one kind of guy. But I think he can be a Gilgeous Alexander kind of number one. Again, not saying that he plays the same way or has the same skills. He's has different skills than Gilgeous Alexander. But I think he can be that kind of caliber of number one. I do think he can. Let's do some emails, shall we, please?
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0: Seriously, just lose, baby. Just lose. Nobody finds a way to lose like the Red Sox. Very, very sneaky. Maybe the biggest series they'll play all year. They found a way to pick up a game in the standings in this series.
1: They outplayed them all weekend and lost 2 out of 3.
0: Yeah, they did. They outsucked them. There's no question about it. I think they're now in the top three for number one pick. They're in the hunt. What a story. The Rockies. They lost 2 of 3 to the Rockies, who are the biggest suck franchise in sports. Not just baseball, all of sports. Quick, name 3 guys on the Rockies.
2: Can't do it.
0: I can't name one.
2: I was just going to say, name a Rocky.
0: Not one. I can't name one Rocky. What happened to the guy with the beard? Remember him?
1: Yeah, Blackman.
0: Yeah, Blackman. I was going to say Blackburn. But no,
1: Blackman,
2: he does
1: whatever.
2: The podcast.
0: You got it right.
2: DJ.
0: It's Blackman. Blackburn used to work for Barstool.
1: Yeah, that guy.
0: He's one of the
1: No,
0: the
1: Pete
0: Magpies.
1: Blackburn's one of the Magpies.
0: Yeah, one of the Magpies. Yeah. That's what it is. No. I mean,
1: Arenado.
2: Years
1: gone.
2: Ago.
1: Yeah.
0: This is a defining series. This is huge. This is a big development.
1: This is a legacy defining series.
0: Definitely. Chad Tracy's going down in history with this one, whether he likes it or not. Up 6-3 to the biggest suck team in the league. Gag. Number one is in sight. This is unbelievable. Okay, guy, I'm done.
1: Frequent emailer Mike in Marlboro. Hate emailer. Guy just emails and emails and emails. Subject line, build from the middle. You're such a fraud, Felger. You chastise Patriots fans for wanting draft picks, but that's what you want for your team? I think he's referring to the Bucks. You talk about the Steelers doing it right, building from the middle and not tanking. Your team, however, should tank for about 5 years and wait for these picks after trading away their superstar. You hate the draft, but now we'll be watching your team draft for years in attempt to be good and have no issues. It was the right call. I just don't want to hear any more BS from you about building from the middle or the draft being useless. You are putting a lot of stock into the draft, and your team will be tanking going forward. It would be extremely fraudulent for you to continue with either one of those takes as your favorite when it's your team. Mike and Marlboro. There's just so many answers to his flawed logic. I don't know where to begin, but I'll start with one. Don't cross sports. We don't cross sports. NBA draft picks and NFL draft picks are different, and how you become a champion in each sport is dramatically different. The NBA, the only way, is to have MVP caliber talent. The Knicks are an outlier. Otherwise, look at any NBA team, and they're winning with an MVP, a recent MVP, a would-be MVP, a legit MVP candidate. That's basketball. And there's really only one way to get that guy, and that's to draft them. So the NBA is different, as I pointed out a million different times. In the NBA, you do kind of have to tank. The NBA middle is different than the sport's other middles. You've heard me say that. You know that, Mike. So you know that. This is why we don't cross sports. Now he says that I'm going to watch my team draft for years. No, I'm not. I'm going to pay attention to the draft as much as I did last night, which was 0.0. You can't make me care about the NBA draft, whether my team is drafting number one, number 30, or has no picks. I do not care to talk about 19-year-old college basketball players. I don't care how good you think they might be. Don't care, will not care. If they get to the league and start winning games at the NBA level, then I'll start to pay attention. I'm not watching the Bucks nor the draft for about 12 to 15 years. So I'm not watching any of it. I'm just telling you they wanted draft picks and draft swaps and you didn't offer them. That was my only point, Mike. They wanted picks and swaps and chances for lottery picks. That's what they wanted. I could care less.
0: I mean, that's how Milwaukee especially has to get them. You're not getting free agents in Milwaukee. So,
1: sorry about that. But anyway, thanks for listening. Off-air show returns tonight. Myself, Big Jim Murray?
2: Yes, sir.
1: Okay. He'll have some stuff. Jake Seymour will have some stuff. Comes your way on our YouTube channel right after 6 o'clock. It's presented by Miller Lite, the original light beer. Miller Lite, legendary stories, and the off-air show. Start with a light. Here's a just over 50 years of Miller time. Let's do the final word, Chuck.
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0: This four-hour show in 4 minutes, which leads to the question, does it really need to be 4 hours long?
1: No!
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1: Nobody.
2: Well, thanks to Jaylen Brown's vague tweet from earlier today. You've got a lot of inadvertent cat talk on Felger and Maz today. Here's a recap.
1: Jaylen Brown this afternoon. Jaylen Brown just tweeted simply three words. I love cats. Have you seen that one?
2: No, I hadn't seen this. I saw this thing that he called ESPN unethical, and Stephen A. Smith is the head and face of that. There's some clip of him.
3: Just the usual stuff.
2: Yeah, yeah.
3: Cats is different.
1: Three words. I love cats. So that a movie thing? Is that about cans?
2: I don't know.
3: Could it be going to Charlotte?
1: Right. Could it be...
3: Bobcats?
1: Give me another...
3: Oh, they're the Hornets again. Sorry.
1: Yeah, right. That's the first thing I thought of, too, but you know, they're back to being bugs.
3: Are there any cats in the NBA?
1: Are there any cats...
2: Well, just Carl Anthony Towns.
1: He said C-A-T-S.
2: I mean, they are lovable creatures. Maybe he's just into felines.
1: They're hideous,
2: despicable
1: creatures. What team, just before I move on.
3: Is a wolf a cat? Timberwolves?
1: No, it's a canine.
2: Jesus.
1: I mean, seriously, Mass.
3: I don't know.
1: Yes, you do.
3: A wolf
1: just think
3: a dog?
1: About it for a second. Yes.
3: Yeah, I guess.
2: And did you say Charlotte? They haven't been the Bobcats.
1: I know.
4: I corrected that one.
1: Yes, stop it. Because this means something. They all mean something. Unless it's about a movie he's about to go see. There's that.
3: Oh, it could be Cats. Yeah, the movie.
1: Is it a movie?
3: Didn't they make a movie?
1: Several years ago. Oh. No, that's not what you're talking about.
2: Portland's been interested in Jaylen Brown. Blaze the Trail Cat is their mascot.
1: Okay. I love cats. Yeah, it's all I want to talk about for
3: Strange.
1: A time. Yeah.
2: Thanks to Ryan Garvin for putting that together.
1: Thanks, Ryan. As always.
2: I like how you say it's can. Not is this about cans? Like it's a Russ Meyer film.
1: Well,
2: the
1: old Dirty Maz line from Toucher and Rich at the time. Oh, yeah. The Maz Cans Film Festival.
2: Oh, yeah.
3: Yeah, oil
1: different,
3: can.
1: Get different kind of cans.
3: Yeah, definitely.
1: Look at the cans on that one. What do you got coming up on the baseball hour there, Maz?
3: Matt McCarthy in studio tonight. We'll look at today's critical loss for the Red Sox. We'll also talk about, I almost said Chaim Bloom again, Craig Breslow's comments in the Boston Globe about the trade deadline and a couple of calls in baseball last night on replay that should bug the crap out of you. And so we may touch on those as well.
1: Okay. Maz comes your way after this word from our sponsors. Off-air show is on the YouTube channel with myself and Murray in about 5 minutes. Otherwise, we're back at it tomorrow at 2. Maz, you got some tears in the holster?
3: Oh, right. Yeah, no, not yet.
1: Oh, no, what day is this?
2: Yeah, tomorrow's Thursday.
1: Yeah.
3: Tomorrow's tears.
1: Maz's tears.
3: Yeah, I'll have to think about that.
1: Suggestions. Send us suggestions.
3: Yeah, no, send Tony at 98.5thesportshub.com.
1: There it is. Bye.
2: See ya.
3: Bye.
0: Hey, stay tuned for more Felger and Maz, okay? Thanks.
3: That was a great one.
1: All right, remember that first time you failed to perform in the bedroom? Not a great memory. You may have laughed it off, no big deal, but then it happened a second time, a third time, more? Well, now you know it's a problem. 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
5: Red Sox blew a 6-3 lead, end up losing the Rockies 8-6 this afternoon at Coors Field in Denver. Red Sox have now lost 16 series this season. And now they return for a four-game series that they'll end up losing to the Yankees. That starts tomorrow night at Fenway Park. Washington Capitals finalizing a sign-and-trade for Alex Tuch from the Buffalo Sabres. Tuck going to sign an eight-year extension with an AAV of $10.5 million. Sabres going to get a draft pick in return. David Pecknotta of the fourth period also says the Florida Panthers may be circling back on Winnipeg goalie Connor Hellebuck. NFL news. The Jacksonville Jaguars signing tight end Brenton Strange to a three-year contract extension worth up to $48 million with $25 million guaranteed. Wrapping up the group matches in the FIFA World Cup, Bosnia-Herzegovina defeated Qatar 3-1. With that, the U.S. will play Bosnia-Herzegovina in the round of 32, July 1st in San Francisco. Switzerland held off Canada 2-1 to secure the top spot in Group B. Canada has also made the round of 32. You have Scotland and Brazil. They're underway in the third minute. Same for Haiti and Morocco in Atlanta. Scoreless. At 9 p.m. against South Korea and South Africa, Mexico takes on Czechia. Christian Pulisic also ready to return for the U.S. men's national team after he missed last week's win over Australia. He said today at practice he's hoping to play tomorrow night. 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I'm Jim Murray, Boston's home for sports, 98.5, a sports hub.
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13: And the 0-2 pitch from the righty. And that is going to be strike three as he swung the bat that ends the ball game. Twice here, Colorado rallies late to beat the Red Sox. Final today 8-6 in a series of baseballs, two losing his teams. Colorado takes 2 out of 3.
14: Yeah, 3-3 on this road trip. Starting pitcher pitched a lot better than that. I mean, the ERA was fantastic. This one here, as I mentioned, the defense lets you down. He felt offensively he did enough to put six up, but defense lets you down late. Bullpen as well. Haven't lost too many games like that this year, but you dropped 2 out of 3 here.
10: Just when you think they can't get any lower. Just when you think the Red Sox cannot get any lower or sink any lower, they lose 2 out of 3 to the Colorado Rockies. You know the Rockies went 43-119 last year? That was their one loss record. They were outscored. This is unbelievable. I was looking some of this up. I didn't realize it was this bad because they're a little bit better this year. They went 43-119 last year. They were outscored by 424 runs.
15: Jesus.
10: Their run differential was -424. This year, the Rockies also have the worst record in baseball. They are now 32-49 with today's win. The Red Sox are 32-46.
15: They're right on their heels. Colorado better watch out, Maz.
10: The Red Sox are have the fourth worst record in baseball. And they are 1.5 games behind the Rockies for the number one pick in the Major League draft in 2027. So that's where we start tonight on the Baseball Hour. Forgive me for laughing. Forgive me for laughing. We'll get more. We'll get to more on the game here in a minute. It's really, you know, honestly, it's really not even about the game. More about the team in a minute in terms of the quality of play or lack thereof. I do want to follow up on last night's game just a little for one reason and one reason only, and that was Sonny Gray. Because this all relates to something that was in the Boston Globe today, written by Tim Healy, with comments from Craig Breslow about the trading deadline. And I wonder what Craig Breslow is smoking over at Fenway Park. Is there a dispensary near Fenway? There's got to be.
15: Oh, right across the street.
10: On right Lansdowne. On Lansdowne Street. Yeah. That's right. Yep. Yeah, that's right. There's a dispensary over there. So they can smoke a few bones over at Fenway Park in the afternoon if they want. It's an old school word, I know, but nonetheless. So Sonny Gray after the game last night. I'll just make this quick. Sonny Gray was terrific last night.
15: Been awesome most of the year, pretty much all of the year.
10: I said this to Felger earlier in the day, and again, Matt, did I say that Matt McCarthy's alongside? If I didn't, you've already heard the voice. So Matt McCarthy is with us for the entirety of the program tonight. And I said this, I'm not sure people have looked at it or realize it. The Red Sox, again, are 32-46. 32-46. Fourth worst record in the game. Sonny Gray is 9-1. The Red Sox are now, I think they're 10-4 in his 14 starts. And he alone is 9-1. And I know all the dorks and nerds and stat geeks and analysts all want to say that wins and losses aren't a good way to evaluate pitchers anymore. I get it. I understand that there are, variables in there that you don't necessarily take into account. I get it. When a team is 32-46 and one guy is 9-1, I would submit that the record actually does mean something.
15: It's Carlton-esque is what it is.
10: So good description. For those people who don't know, Steve Carlton won 27 games, I think it was, for a team that won like 55 or something like that.
15: I just looked it up. 27 for a team that won 59.
10: 59 games. Okay, so again, just a miraculous accomplishment by Steve Carlton. It's incredible how it tells you how good he was. And I think Sonny Gray is having that kind of year. So Sonny Gray, after last night's game, made a comment about pitching in Colorado. And if you were to ask me, to identify a guy who might have more trouble in Colorado than the typical pitcher, Sonny Gray would be the guy.
15: A lot of break.
10: I'm sorry?
15: A lot of break.
10: Right.
15: Makes sense.
10: Right, exactly. He's a breaking ball pitcher, spins the crap out of the thing. Pitchers always complained that they couldn't grip the ball in Colorado, so they couldn't spin it. It was just all fastballs. The hitters teed off on the fastballs. And on top of it all, I think Sonny Gray historically is the kind of guy that didn't do well with these sorts of obstacles. Last night, he was terrific. He really was. He was great. Here's what Sonny Gray said after the game.
16: We're just, talking about this. It's just your second career start at Coors Field, second time pitching at elevation. You stay with the sweeper tonight. How was that pitch able to maintain being, the plan that you had gone into the year with?
17: I don't know, man. You just have to flip your mindset because I think this place is... It is what it is, and if you give it like an inch in your mental space, then it can start to take over. And obviously, I think it's important to be aware that you're pitching at elevation, but at the same time, once you start making excuses and stuff like that, then it just kind of wears on you, and then you lose your confidence out there, and I just, you know, I just joke with everybody. I'm just like, I can spin the ball on the moon, you know, like. And, but I'm, it's just a little thing that I'm just tricking my mind into just believing that it can do anything. So, you know, it's just another place, you know.
10: So now, look, I don't know whether Sonny Gray actually believes all that stuff, or he's sort of, what's the word I'm looking for? Embrace the power of positive thinking and fully. Submerged himself in that sort of logic for the mental toughness, because early in his career he had a lot of problems in New York, had a lot of problems, couldn't handle the big market. Maybe part of the reason he's having a good year now is because the Red Sox are 32-46. In other words, the games don't mean anything. He can just go out and pitch. And I would tell you that now is the time to trade Sonny Gray. The question is, will the Red Sox do it? So, Matt McCarthy, let me read this comment and then I'll get your thoughts. Craig Breslow to Tim Healy of the Globe, when asked about the deadline and making deals early, will be realistic and do what is best for the organization, Breslow said. But I still think we're capable of playing better and stacking some wins together, and hope that we can do that in the coming days and weeks. End quote. Matt, go ahead.
15: Let me ask you a direct question, but it's also a rhetorical question, Maz. How stupid is Craig Breslow? Seriously. There's no way he actually believes that, right? There's no way on planet Earth he legitimately believes what he said. And that's my only reaction to it, because he cannot possibly be that stupid. That comment can't be based in reality. My sense is he's just saying that because he thinks he has to say it. Oh, well, it's not the trading deadline yet. I'll say we can still turn things around. There's no possible way he believes that. No way. He can't possibly be that dumb or that dense to look at this team and say, well, you know, there's a chance. There's always a chance. What planet are you operating on? So my sense would be he's saying it because he feels an obligation to say it, which in some ways is even worse, because isn't this once again a sign that Craig Breslow can't communicate? It would be, dude, just come out and say what we all know. You're going to trade guys at the deadline. You're going to sell. The team is going to, and let baseball know. Let everybody know publicly. I'm sure you're letting people know privately, but why do we need to, you know, to pea-foot around it at this point? Like, just call it what it is. We're going to have a fire sale. Veterans are up for grabs. We're open for business. That would be good, but he can't bring himself to do it because he can't communicate. Communication, communication, communication. It's his number one problem, and it showed up there again.
10: So here's my point, Matt, and listen, I'm with you. The Red Sox should be acting sooner rather than later. And if I'm a team that is in the race, and there's been a lot of rumors about Sonny Gray going to the Atlanta Braves because he lives in Nashville to drive to Atlanta, et cetera, et cetera, et cetera, and he can basically live at home and play for the Braves, or essentially.
15: Yeah.
10: Okay, it's a, you know, I don't know exactly how long a commute it is, but you get the idea. Here's the other thing, and to me, this is a big one, that right now the Red Sox have played 78 games, which means they have 84 left. Wouldn't you rather have Sonny Gray for a full half season instead of getting him on August 3rd and, you know, all of a sudden losing some games? Now, look, the Braves are far enough ahead where then maybe they don't feel the urgency because they say, let's wait it out, see who's healthy, and we'll go from there. But for teams that are on the cusp of the playoffs, on the bubble, you know, and again, I know Gray has to approve the deal, but you get the idea.
15: He will. Okay? Make no mistake about it.
10: Yeah, so
15: he wants out.
10: He might want to go to some place more than others.
15: Yeah.
10: So he might be able to engineer that a little bit. But I would say that I would act sooner rather than later. And another comment that Breslow made last night, the first thing we need to do, he said, is take care of what's happening here and do everything we can to figure out how to play better baseball and stack some wins together. After that, when teams make the decision to sell off players, particularly those that are maybe on expiring contracts, you try to get the best return you possibly can. Sometimes that's available early. Sometimes you don't know what a team is truly willing to pay up until you are closer to the deadline.
15: It's the same mistake last year. He waited it out. He got caught with his pants down with the Joe Ryan thing because it's, oh, let's wait, let's wait, let's wait. No, Dave Dombrowski had it right. Set the market. Set the market if you're selling. Get ahead of the market if you're buying. It's what you should do. But no, like, oh, well, I guess we should wait it out and see how long it takes you know, for a team to offer, you know, a second prospect to us in a deal. What is the point of trying to maximize every single deal you make? You're better off making the deal now and starting to fix this thing and getting 95% of the return that you were going to get. You know what I mean?
10: Of course.
15: And but no, he doesn't live in reality. Because what happens if you wait and the market isn't what you think the market's going to be, and now all of a sudden you get 75% of what a player is worth? Then you're not trading him because we're not getting fair value. It's the same thing with Jaren Duran. It's why they didn't trade him last year. It's why they didn't trade him 2 years ago. It's like, well, we should hold out for more, hold out for more. Are you sure more is coming? Because chances are more is not coming. Take the sure thing right now.
10: Or you run the risk of the player going into a slump, let alone an injury.
15: Getting hurt. Yep.
10: All kinds of possibilities that could foul up the equation. So to me, I'd unload him as quickly as possible. I'd venture to guess that ownership would do the same. It saves you some money at a minimum. You don't have to make salaries match in Major League Baseball. So we'll start there. We'll get to a couple of other things as well. There was a review of a play at third base in this game today that was overturned by replay that should make you mad on multiple levels. We'll explain what that was, and it goes hand-in-hand with a play that happened in Major League Baseball last night. Also, the Rafael Devers saga continuing in San Francisco with the Giants. Buster Posey made some interesting comments last night. We'll try to get to those as well, and we'll take your thoughts and all of that and more on the Baseball Hour tonight with Matt McCarthy.
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13: And a fly to right. Freeman backing up on the run, reaches, can't get it. That took off. Hey, their outfield is having a devil of a time. He's rounding second. He's heading for third, and the throw will not get him. He is in there safely with a three-base hit. And this is going to be challenged at third, the safe call. Carroll's put the tag there.
14: This is going to be one of those pop-up slides. He's obviously beats the throw. But when he slides and hits the bag, he pops up a little bit. Does he come off the bag at all? His foot still on? Jeez, I don't want to. I honestly can't deal with the pop-up slide thing. Does his foot come off at all right here? Oh, my God.
13: I mean, could slide a sheet of paper in there if it did.
14: If it did at all, but... this is not why we have the rule.
13: It would also take away, if they overturn it, his first career triple.
14: Yeah.
28: After initially contacting the base safely, Nevarez pops up off the bag with both feet. The tag is on him. He is out.
14: Come on.
28: The call is overturned.
13: About that. So that'll be on number one.
14: It's just pathetic. Look at his molded cleats. Just... or please barely come off.
10: I don't know if people saw this today, but it was one of the things that happened in the game, and it should drive you crazy if you're a fan, because this was never the spirit of replay. And this play is like the classic replay going overboard type of play. Again, Narvaez slid into the bag, and then when he popped up, for a split second, his foot came off the bag as if he slid into the bag. He was easily safe. And as he's popping up, his foot loses contact with the bag for just a split second. Felger has used this analogy before, like as if you could slide a credit card under his spikes. Just enough to see daylight, but like barely. He's called out. So is that the spirit of the rule?
15: No, the spirit of replay is to address and fix the egregious error. So no, that's not the spirit of replay.
10: Okay.
15: I would say it's the spirit of the rule. You need to be in contact with the bag. So I guess those are two different questions. Is it the spirit of the rule or the spirit of replay?
10: Right. And so I would just say, though, that generally speaking, over the years in baseball, they've let that one go. Unless the disconnection, for lack of a better word, with the base is obvious, like the player comes off a full step, starts to take a lead, or unless it's like that, they never used to call that. Now with replay, they do call it because it's on video. What are you going to do? That's the rule. And I would say I don't like the rule. In the same breath, to Carlos Narvaez, stay on the effing bag. You know, what's with, just keep your foot on the bag. You have to learn how to not pop up. And when I say that, I mean, I'm not talking about the pop-up slide. If you want to pop up, fine. But keep your feet on the bag. There's got to be a way to do that. But this is who the Red Sox are. They do stupid things and then open the door for what I consider to be a ticky-tack rule to screw you. And the reason I mention it, he was sliding into third base. They lost the game by 2 runs. So every run counts. Every single one, especially when you suck. But the Red Sox are now in contention for the number one pick. The Rockies currently have it. The Red Sox clearly want it. Because that's how they play.
15: Do you want me to pour some water on your number one pick passion here, Maz?
10: Sure, go ahead.
15: You do realize baseball went to a draft lottery this past
10: year. So I know that. Yeah. I mean,
15: so it's going to hurt their chances.
10: Okay.
15: They're going to surpass Colorado, and then they're going to get screwed out of the number one pick.
10: I mean, it's unbelievable.
15: The ping pong porking is coming for the Red Sox.
10: They'll probably end up with like the eighth pick.
15: That's right.
0: It'll be rigged.
15: It's probably where they deserve it.
10: So again, as we said, Craig Breslow, Sonny Gray should be exhibit A of a guy you trade easy, and you'll get something for him. He's pitching well. And I'm talking about, aside from the numbers, how he's throwing the ball, he is pitching very, very well. I watched a good chunk of that game last night. He was excellent. So we'll take your calls. Gino in a car kicks us off on the game today. Go ahead, Gino.
2: Hey, what's going on? I wanted to say, first and foremost, absolutely embarrassing performance, and this is who we are. We lose series to the Colorado Rockies. But I did just want to mention one point about trading some veterans, especially like on the pitching staff, Sonny Gray mostly. If you want to do it, absolutely, it's easy. But I do have a little bit of concern in the fact of this could kind of be like the opposite of the offense, where maybe if you trade some of those veteran guys, you can put a little bit too much on the young players, and that in turn makes them not perform as well. So that would just be my one and only concern. But if you got to get rid of Sonny Gray and you get good return from him, then it is what it is, you know?
10: Yep. So, Gino, if they were in the race, I might feel the same way. They're not in the race, Matt. So that part doesn't concern me. Now, if they don't replace Gray going into next year, in other words, they don't create some sort of safety net for some of the young guys, because I think what we learned this year is you can't assume with young players that one year carries into the next.
15: Yep.
10: Because with Roman Anthony, it didn't carry over.
15: Well, we knew that, Maz. They didn't.
10: I mean, really, but a colossal mistake.
15: Oh, unbelievable mistake. How can you expect it's a, because everything is expected, right? And it's a projection. It takes the human element out of it. Well, Roman Anthony is going to be a stud. I think he's going to be a stud. You think he's going to be a stud. Does that mean it's going to happen right away? And are you going to get the most out of him if you ask too much out of him? The computer doesn't calculate that. Craig Breslow doesn't calculate that. Of course. With the pitching staff, though, I mean, Crochet will be here. I know we forget about him because he hasn't pitched.
10: Suarez
15: will be here. I'm not too concerned about that.
10: Yeah, and by then, you may still have Tanner Houck or, you know, and I'm not telling you he's any great shakes, but you would have the framework there of veteran players to be able to support some of those young guys, whether you're talking about Early, Tolley, whoever. Sean in Marlboro wants an apology from me. I don't know what it is. I'll decide after you tell me whether you get it.
5: So you are talking about exactly what I talked about 2 weeks ago-ish. I said, trade Sonny Gray in case he falls off or gets injured because he has an injury history, and then start shopping the other guys that have been talked about over the next month or so till the deadline. You said, no, wait until the deadline because you'll get more for him. And now 2 weeks later, you're saying, don't wait to trade Sonny Gray, trade him now. So, Maz, I love you. 99% of the time, I think you're spot on, but you flipped what your thought was on this Sonny Gray trade thing.
10: So, Sean, I'll tell you what, I'll give you the apology. I watched the game last night. He was terrific. And I thought if I were a team in the race, I would call the Red Sox and try to get Sonny Gray. Now, generally speaking, I do think Breslow was right, that the prices get higher the closer you get to the deadline. There's more competition. There might be more teams in the mix. Who the hell knows? But what I would say is it requires to act now requires a team like or an executive like Dave Dombrowski, who typically would be aggressive and say, because if you remember, he made the Nate Eovaldi deal early.
15: Early in July. Yep.
10: And I think he did something similar with Steve Pierce the year it was the same year.
15: Didn't they get Pomeranz in late June, early July?
10: Pomeranz was
15: early too. Dombrowski always got his shopping done early.
10: So you know what, Matt? Take a quick peek and see if, but I'd be willing to bet. All I'm saying is if that deal falls in your lap, someone comes to you early, move them. What the hell are you waiting for? You're gonna try to sell me the illusion that your team is in the race and that winning games somehow means more at this stage when you've already flushed the season?
15: Pomeranz was the 14th of July. I bet Eovaldi was about the same time.
10: Okay, and just quickly, look up Steve Pierce, too, because Pierce might have been earlier. He might have been before Eovaldi. I don't remember, but I remember Dombrowski acting early.
15: June 28th.
10: Was Eovaldi?
15: Was Pierce. Okay. Spot on, Maz.
10: Yeah, so again.
15: And Eovaldi might have been just a few days later than that.
10: So my recollection is that there are teams that will act aggressively and say, you know what, there's a good player out there who fits what we're trying to do, and that's who we're going to go get.
15: Eovaldi was July 25th. That's okay. Later. That's later than I remember.
10: So that was later, yeah. So but Pierce was early.
15: Real quick, though, you don't have to trade everybody now.
10: That's right.
15: But if you trade Gray now, you set the market. Hopefully for deals to come. Now we'll see if the market, you know, ultimately builds and gets to where you want it to get. But if you make one deal now, it's often the first deal that sets up the price for the next deal and the next deal and the next deal. And typically prices get higher to, you know, as you approach the deadline. But oftentimes prices get so high that deals don't happen at the deadline because people say, I'm out. That's the danger the Red Sox run. That's the risk they run. So I'd make one or two moves early on and then hope you really capitalize as the deadline approaches.
10: Unless you have a chief executive who can't predict what the market is going to be because he has no experience. Well,
15: that is true.
10: So that could be one thing. All I know is this. I guess what I'm saying is this, Matt. If I were a team out there already looking for starting pitching help, in other words, I know I'm going to need starting pitching at the deadline. You look at the really bad teams and say, well, they're definitely selling. And you identify the guys who are throwing the ball the best. Sonny Gray is throwing the crap out of the ball. He's pitched well pretty much all year. He's had one start where he's allowed more than three runs. 13 out of 14, I believe it is, he's allowed three runs or fewer. Unsurprisingly, that was his only loss of the year. The rest of the time, and look, I'm not telling you Colorado's any great shakes, but hard place to pitch, and with the way that ball was spinning in that environment last night, because some of those pitches he threw, he calls it a sweeper. To me, a sweeper's more side to side. This ball was it's a slider that acts more like a split. It drops. It is vicious. He had 11 strikeouts last night, and if I were a team looking to add a pitcher, I would immediately say to our chief executive, hey, what about Sonny Gray? I saw him pitch last night. He was lights out. He's been good all year. So that's my only point. And if the Red Sox are turning that away over some stupid principle about how they're going to handle the deadline, that's idiotic. We'll get to more of your calls. I want to touch on Rafael Devers as well because Buster Posey made a comment last night. In San Francisco about Devers needing to take accountability. We'll play that for you when we come back. Kevin Maggiore's got your headlines. Don't go anywhere. We'll be right back on the Baseball Hour.
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6: Well, the Red Sox had a 6-3 lead, but they did lose because they're the Red Sox. They lost 8-6 to the Rockies today. They've lost 2 out of 3. In Colorado, and they get to go home to face the Yankees. Starting tomorrow night, Cam Schlittler will be on the mound for the Yankees. The Washington Capitals finalizing a sign-and-trade for Alex Tuck from the Buffalo Sabres. Tuck will sign an 8-year extension with the Capitals, averaging $10.5 million per year. The Sabres are getting a third-round draft pick in return. David Pagnotta of the fourth period says that the Florida Panthers may be circling back on Winnipeg Jets goaltender Connor Hellebuck. All the assets they have, I see that happening. Wrapping up the group matches in the FIFA World Cup, Bosnia and Herzegovina defeated Qatar 3-1. And with that, the U.S. will most likely play Bosnia and Herzegovina in the round of 32 next Wednesday in San Francisco. A lot of scenarios say they will play them, but there is one scenario that says they might not play them. Switzerland held off Canada 2-1 to secure the top spot in Group B. Canada has also made the round of 32 at 6 o'clock. They're actually underway, is Haiti and Morocco and Scotland and Brazil. Those are both underway. 9 o'clock tonight, South Korea and South Africa and Mexico facing Czechia. And Christian Pulisic is also ready to return for the United States men's national team after missing last week's win over Australia. Pulisic said today at practice he's hoping to play against Turkey tomorrow night. 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
5: A year ago this week, you were introducing Rafi Devers after you acquired him, and you guys had a really good record at the time. Since then, the record has not been that good. Why do you think the record's just been, you know, as tough as it has been since Rafi was introduced? And is it unfair to maybe correlate Rafi's arrival with the record?
13: Yeah, I don't know. I don't have an answer for you on why that has happened the way that it has. I mean, you can go back and look at Rafi's career numbers and, you know, make an argument that has been one of the elite hitters in the league. So I don't have a great answer for you.
14: Given his stature on this team, Buster, would you like Devers to be more public rather than having you and everyone else speak for him?
13: I think everybody has to be themselves. I mean, ultimately, you know, I haven't talked to Rafi about this. I do think he understands that there's got to be some accountability. And, you know, sometimes it's not fun to stand in front of a microphone or a camera. You know, that's something that he's going to need to work on.
10: San Francisco Giants general manager Buster Posey talking about Rafael Devers. That last part there, this all goes back to Devers refusing a pinch runner. The Sunday game against the Marlins, that was in Florida. It was a series finale, a trip finale before the Giants flew home. And that last part basically saying, hey, you know, you're caught in the middle of something, pal. You got to face the music. So I give Buster Posey a little bit of credit for saying that. Boy, the Giants have had an absolute poop storm of a week out there, haven't they?
15: Not great.
10: You've been following this whole thing?
15: A little with the Devers stuff? Oh, yeah.
10: And also the pride hats that the players wore and putting, Bible verses on their hats?
15: I have not been following that story as much.
10: We're not going to spend a lot of time on it, but what a freaking poop storm with the Giants.
15: That whole organization, and by the way, if you want to talk about maybe the only organization in baseball that has kind of mirrored the Red Sox on the way down. Look at where the Red Sox and Giants were in 2021. They were, you know, two of the better teams in baseball that year, and they have completely gone the other way.
10: And those are really, again, you know, I say this all the time, Matt. I'll make this quick before we get back to the phones. And if you have thoughts on Devers, we'll take those too. I see a couple of you on the line already, but I am a big believer in the strength of a franchise, the strength of a good franchise, the brand power can be measured by road attendance numbers, not by home attendance numbers, road attendance numbers. When those teams travel, who comes out to see you? And it's typically all of the oldest, more established traditional teams in the sport. Yankees, Cubs, Dodgers, Cardinals, Red Sox, Giants. All these teams have been around, and some of them have changed location. Obviously, the Dodgers and the Giants both moved out to the West Coast from New York, but their fan bases are scattered about the country. They are big market, big brands, and when they go into visiting ballparks, no matter where they go, the fans show up.
15: Yeah, the blue bloods.
10: Absolutely. Good way to put it. They are, and the Giants and Red Sox are blue blood organizations.
15: No doubt.
10: And they are both clown shows right now. The Giants are a freaking mess. They are a mess. And they have not gone whole hog analytics. Buster Posey's a former player who was hired in large part to sort of fly in the face of all these analytics hires and corporate hires that have been strewn about Major League Baseball. And the Giants are no better off than anybody else. At the end of the day, it comes down to decision making.
15: No doubt about it. And the Giants, too, had, again, if we're talking about mirroring the Red Sox, they had a very Heim Bloom, Craig Breslow-type figure there in Farhan Zaidi, and that did not go well. It looked like it was going to go well. Then it went in the dumpster, just like the Red Sox, and the Giants went in a different direction. They said, we're going to hire a former player, again, probably because you're selling the fan base on Buster Posey, and Posey went in. I don't know if you remember his opening press conference, Maz. It was one of the best things I've heard as a baseball fan. I'm like, this guy is declaring war on nerds. He's declaring war on analytics, and he hired a college coach kind of trying to replicate the Pat Murphy experience in Milwaukee, and it just hasn't worked out. I'm disappointed as a baseball fan that the Buster Posey experience isn't working out, but boy, are they finding out what a pain in the ass Rafael Devers is. That guy is a spectacular pain in the ass.
10: So the one thing that Buster Posey and Craig Breslow have in common, and again, we're going to get back to your phones in a second, inexperience.
15: Yep.
10: Okay? So to me, it comes down to people who have done it and done it well, and neither one of those guys has. Drew is in Boston on, he says, how bad is the CBO? He's talking about Craig Breslow, chief baseball officer. Go ahead, Drew.
0: Yeah, so they're not going to make any moves, Tony. It's going to be the same story as every year. And I'll tell you why. It's because the guys they hire are so weak-kneed and feckless that they have no fortitude to make a move where they don't look like they won entirely. Like, not just that they won, but it's something they can shove in the face of ownership and say, look how good I am at my job, don't fire me. That's the first problem they have. The second is they have to admit that by selling, they are wrong in their approach to begin the season, and they also can't admit that to themselves. So they lie to all of us, including themselves, and say, we're good, we're still in it, and they don't want to show the fans, oh, we're trading, we're going to make moves for the future, even though it's the smart and the right thing to do and the fans would actually appreciate it, because they can't afford to wave a white flag because, God forbid, they don't sell out the museum, that they still will with all the out-of-towners every night.
10: Hey, Drew.
0: But it's the same thing every year.
10: Yeah, so don't hang up, because there was a story in the Globe the other day, and I'm not telling you this is an easy pull, but I don't think they're going to do nothing. Now, what they do is open to debate, and certainly what's more open to debate is how well they do it. But there was a suggestion in the Globe the other day by Alex Speer that what if they were to go out on the deadline, and instead of trying to get prospects and deal for the future, they try to get some sort of established players back?
0: So I don't think they'll do that, because no one who's in the hunt that wants to acquire talent is going to give up talent. That's the first problem. And the second thing I'll say is, it was like 2 or 3 years ago, I called in with the same thing, the year they fired Heim Bloom, and I told you, I said, they're not going to make a move, and you were dead set that they were going to, because you said, if they don't, Heim Bloom will get fired. And I said, well, that's going to happen. And guess what? They didn't do a damn thing at the deadline, and Heim got fired. And Craig is no more ballsy than Heim was.
10: Okay.
0: So it's just the same thing.
15: Yeah, I think that's wrong.
10: So the real reason he called is to tell me I was wrong 3 years ago. That was really the whole idea.
15: Yeah, shame on you, Maz. You want to apologize for that one, too?
10: But that's okay. I'll take it. All I'm saying is this. I don't think they're going to do nothing. And he's right about it's hard to make deals when, you know, and get back veteran players when the team acquiring the player in a deal wants to make a run at it. But they did it in 2014, I think it was. They traded Lester for Cespedes. They got Joe Kelly and Alan Craig from the Cardinals. And I'm not telling you they were good deals. I'm just telling you those were the deals they made. So it would not surprise me if they try to do something similar at this deadline.
15: And I hate that.
10: So do I.
15: I hate that because the caller is right. Who is trading pieces from their big league roster if you're adding the likes of Sonny Gray and Aroldis Chapman? The answer is not that many teams. And if they are moving pieces off their roster, you know who you're getting? You're getting Dustin May. That's what you're getting. Or you're getting Alan Craig, who's damaged goods. So the real move, and we talked about this a little bit last week, Maz, and I am also concerned that the Red Sox are going to target established big leaguers in return for the guys that they're going to ship out of here to say, see, we'll pivot and we'll win next year.

0: what I'm getting back in return. They've had a hard time finding right-handed hitters, certainly for this year's team. More importantly, they've had a hard time finding first basemen. He's a really good player. The only argument I'd make for trading Contreras is he's a really good player on a team that's going to win. And if you can get something in return for him, I would definitely consider it. But I would have to be like, I'll take 85 cents on the dollar for Sonny Gray. I'll take 85 cents on the dollar for Aroldis Chapman. I'll take 5 cents on the dollar for Jarren Duran. I need 100 cents on the dollar for Wilson Contreras to make that deal happen.
1: Tom's in Quincy. Buddy Tom, what do you got?
2: Hey, what's going on, guys? You know, there's a couple things. First of all, Matt, remember I taught you like 8 years ago about this thing we talked about?
1: Yeah, exactly, Tom.
2: Like, come on. Listen, I have been bitching and moaning about how this front office has run since Bloom walked in the door. And Bloom did his thing, and it sucked, and it was awful. And then they S-canned him, and they brought Breslow in, and everyone tells me that Breslow has more balls and he's willing to trade guys, this and that. To which I say, he should have been fired after out number three today by losing two or three to Colorado.
1: Matt McCarthy said the same thing. He said the same thing, Tom. Keep going.
2: He cannot be left in charge of this deadline. He cannot do it. He cannot do it. And this guy's out on that team that do have value somehow to other teams. No value here. Sonny Gray has been a phenomenal, a very experience that I did not expect. How about that?
1: Definitely.
2: Like, Duran should have been traded 2 years ago. Half these other, the rest of these veterans, they should be made available to whoever. And Matt, as far as getting 95% or 75%, 50%, 30%, you're not going to get anything close to that unless the only teams you deal with are the effing Cardinals or the Pirates. That's the only teams this jackass can close with. Get him out of here. Trade every veteran, every single one if you can. If you have people that are going to say, hey, you know what? We have bullpen help. Hey, you know what? We have this. Trade them, because this team is an effing embarrassment to watch. That thing today, I turned to the guy next to me. I go, this is the most frustrating team I've ever seen. The most anemic offense in the history of the franchise puts up runs, and they still lose.
1: Tom, it is. It's the same. I'm telling you, they invent ways to lose. It doesn't matter what the score is or how much they score. The other guy always scores more. It really is. It's unbelievable.
0: You know, I found them to be unwatchable in recent weeks, Maz. This series was unbelievably watchable. The way they found ways to lose, it was tremendous.
1: It was wildly entertaining.
0: Tremendous product from the Red Sox. When was the last time you could say that? This series was great.
1: The only thing I will tell Tom is, whether he's here or not, and he's going to be here, Craig Breslow's not running the deadline.
0: No, he's not.
1: Okay? He might be making the calls and doing the legwork, but at the end of the day, someone else is going to make the decision over there, whether it's ownership and upper management. They consult Theo, Eddie Romero, some combination of all of them. It'll be some sort of group discussion. It will not be Craig Breslow making the final call. I can promise you that. Mike's in Hyde Park. Go ahead, Mike.
3: Hey, how are you guys? Hyde Bloom, yes, horrible. But he did do a lot for this for our farm system.
0: You sure about that?
3: Not really, but, you know, I'd like to give him some sort of little bit of credit.
1: Okay, so, Mike, thanks for the call. It's reasonable now to look at... Now, look, they were going to take Marcelo Meyer at number four with any GM, but the fact that... I mean, maybe not. I shouldn't say that. Meyer slipped to them. He might not be able to play.
0: I'll tell you what. You should be real worried by what you've seen.
1: So I know you have strong thoughts about Meyer, so go ahead.
0: Yeah, I mean, I've been on this for 2 years, Maz. I guess you could say I'm the original Marcelo Meyer hater in Boston. He got to AA, and it became apparent that there were questions about him hitting lefties and hitting curveballs. I've seen that story before. I mean, that is like old school baseball. Can you hit the curve? Yes, sir. They made a Disney movie about it, for Christ's sakes. Can you hit the curve? Or something close
1: to trouble
0: it.
1: With the curve.
0: Yes, it doesn't matter what it's called. It's the oldest adage in baseball.

0: trouble with the curve? Can you hit the curve? Can you hit a hook? That's why when all of us were 14 years old, we saw a curveball for the first time that ended most of us. It ended Marcelo Meyer when he got to Portland. You found out that he can't hit a curveball. So at that point, a real GM makes a hard decision and says, we either need to trade him or stick it out and believe he can do it. I don't think the Red Sox even considered it because it was just determined that he was the second coming. And it turns out that he really didn't hit all that much at AA and AAA. Not for any impact. Hit for a little average, but that was fine. No power. He gets to the big leagues. He can't hit lefties. He can't hit off speed. He can't hit for power. Can't hit anything. Guy hits 200 at Fenway. He hits 400 in the Seaport, though. I mean, he's great in the Seaport. It's Teddy Ballgame in the Seaport, Maz. And he can't do anything else. So I don't want to say I saw it coming with Meyer, but it wasn't that hard to predict that maybe, just maybe, he wasn't Corey Seager, which is what we were promised when he was drafted years ago.
1: So let me leave you with this on Marcelo Meyer. The last time the Red Sox were on a road trip in the series finale, he had started to swing the bat well. I don't remember where the hell they were. He was starting to swing the bat well, and they finished with the day game on the road trip, and he didn't play because of neck spasms and back spasms. Mm-hmm. Last night, again, day game today, he fouled a ball off his foot, was out of the lineup today, but then somehow made it in the game as a defensive replacement later.
0: Durbin got hurt.
1: Okay.
0: Yep. So Meyer comes in and helped cost them the game defensively, so which I will say he is an aberration.
1: So if he could play when Durbin got hurt, how come he didn't play at the beginning?
0: Well, because he's kind of soft and doesn't really want to play and isn't that interested in baseball.
1: Again, day game after a night game.
0: It's happened multiple times.
1: So I wonder what's going on there. Hmm. In any case, Matt, thanks for joining us.
0: Always fun, Maz.
1: Who's doing headlines?
0: I would guess it would be Majori, and there you go.
1: Okay, Majori's doing headlines. I know you did the last ones, but I heard you two clowns talking earlier about maybe Matt was going to do the ones at 7 o'clock.
0: Absolutely not. It's all you, Majori. They don't pay me by the word.
1: And by the way, I just came to the realization that there was gum stuck to the bottom of my keyboard over here today.
0: Oh, Jesus.
1: I wonder how that got there. You guys got any ideas on that?
2: We're going to have to check the cameras, as Jake Seymour just told me.
1: Yeah, I wonder.
0: Stop being such an animal, Maz.
1: Really, a wad of gum that was stuck on the bottom of the keyboard. It's like someone put it there to prevent the keyboard from moving around.
0: Wonder, resourceful.
1: I mean, I'm at a loss to guess how that happened.
2: Well, the immediate suspect was proven not guilty, and it was Jamelli, so.
1: Actually, that's not true. As it turned out, it was the same person that time. Anyway, we'll catch you tomorrow on the Baseball Hour. See
3: ya. The Baseball Hour with Tony Maz.
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2: The Red Sox had a 6-3 lead in Denver against the Rockies, but they blew it. They lost 8-6. They now have lost 2 out of 3 to the Rockies, and they are going to come home for a 4-game set with the New York Yankees. That starts tomorrow night. Kim Schlittler is going to be on the mound for the Yankees, so things looking good for the Red Sox. The Washington Capitals today finalized a sign-and-trade for Alex Tuck from the Buffalo Sabres. Tuck will sign an 8-year extension with an AAV of $10.5 million per year. The Sabres are getting a third-round pick in return. David Pagnotta of the Fourth Period says that the Florida Panthers may be circling back on Winnipeg goaltender Connor Hellebuck. It is wrapping up the group stage games in the FIFA World Cup. Bosnia and Herzegovina defeated Qatar 3-1. And with that, the United States will most likely play Bosnia and Herzegovina in the round of 32 on July 1st in San Francisco. It's not completely finalized yet, but it does look like that's going to be the matchup. Switzerland held off Canada 2-1 to secure the top spot in Group B, but Canada has also moved on to the round of 32. Haiti and Morocco are at halftime. It's 2-2. Scotland, Brazil. It is 2-0 Brazil. At 9 o'clock tonight, it's South Korea and South Africa and Mexico facing Czechia. And Christian Pulisic is also ready to return for the United States men's national team after missing last week's win over Australia. Pulisic said today at practice he's hoping to play against Turkey tomorrow night. 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

0: Rob. I'm Joe Murray, and we are wrapping up the weekend. Well, it feels like we're wrapping it up on a Wednesday. Just trying to get over that hump, everybody. Trying to get over that hump, as we did get some day baseball today, which we'll react to in just a bit. The night two of the NBA draft is tonight. Night two of the NBA draft. Are you excited for that one? I do have some thoughts on last night's. And the Celtics seem to be the main story on a lot of talking heads shows over the last couple of days. And we'll lead off there tonight. But a lot to get into at 617-779-0985. You can go on YouTube. 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And you can chat in on the show. There's already people ready to go there tonight, so you can follow them as well. World Cup, in or out, musings, aliens, ghosts, everything on the show tonight. Who knows what we'll miss in this one. And certainly you can get in early on the show today. We got full phone lines open. I just kind of wanted to follow up on yesterday and, you know, what is next for Jaylen Brown. And just some of the difficult conversations that have had to happen for Jaylen Brown. And Brad Stevens spoke yesterday, and we'll let you hear some of his sound clips. But I don't think anybody really knows what's going to happen for the Celtics this year. I thought the way that the Jaylen Brown trade handled when it came in regards to the media was bad. It was really bad. I mean, we mentioned the Chris Haynes stuff yesterday. He's the one that basically said that it was a done deal, that Boston was the favorite. That's where he was going. And in the end, that isn't what happened at all. And, you know, we didn't mention this, but Jun Lee wrote about this. And you guys might know Giannis Antetokounmpo has a deal with Kalshi, who is, you know, let's just call it. It's not necessarily a sports book, but it's a poly market, right? You can bet on anything. And he's a part of it. And one of the major stories in the Giannis saga is the reports said Boston or Miami. Many fans assumed what the reporters said. Some people think that reporters ran a conspiracy to drive more bets, whether it was to Boston or to Miami. So let's, you know, we were wondering where Shams was for a week. Well, you know, he had to deal with FanDuel for a long time, right? I didn't want to throw that into the equation here. But I feel like, you know, this isn't me being conspiracy guy or anything to that degree, but that's been missed in this whole thing when it comes to Jaylen Brown and Giannis. Giannis has a partnership with a website that makes bets. And you mean to tell me that the reporting was on the up and up? And I'm only bringing this up after all the Deanna Rossini stuff from what we had over the winter. So, like, were reporters, whether it was national, Boston, local, even in Miami, fans now think and assume reporters ran a conspiracy to drive in more bets because Giannis has Kalshi equity. And, you know, I came away after this whole entire thing where, like, maybe sports media has lost some of its trust with fans. I mean, hell, I already do it now. When it comes to the local sports, if Dan Shaughnessy's got it, I know where it came from, right? Even back in the day with Belichick, you know Belichick talked to Dan, right? All week long when we were waiting to hear stuff regarding the Celtics, the one guy you want to hear from, Adam Himmelsbach, right? Tied in with Brad Stevens, etc. He finally speaks and makes mention that the Celtics are aggressively interested in Giannis. But the whole back and forth. Oh, well, you know, he's now the favorite to go here. Oh, now he's going to go here. Now we're starting to hear, oh, now they're definitely trading Jaylen Brown. Or I think there's a 40% chance that Jaylen Brown stays. I think that was lost in the where was Giannis going. In the end, I always felt like it was Miami because wouldn't you rather be in Miami than Boston? They've been getting beat for years by teams not wanting to go to Boston because of Miami. It's been happening, and specifically with Pat Riley. That's why my take last night was, I think Pat Riley knew what it took to land a giant fish. I thought Jimmy Butler was a big fish. They went to two finals with him. They won nothing, but I thought he was a big fish. They landed him, right? I can go back to the Bosch LeBron days. I can go to Shaquille O'Neal days, whatever you want. Alonzo Mourning, Tim Hardaway, way back in the day. I can give you what he's done with the Lakers, et cetera, et cetera. The guy knows how to land big fish. But did reporters, did they run a conspiracy to drive in more bets because you could bet on it? You could do it through Kalshi. Even today, right, there's odds on will Jaylen Brown be a member of the Boston Celtics? And, well, the odds are against Jaylen staying in Boston. I think it was lost. And now fans don't have trust in the sports media? It's great. And, hey, like, I get it. Right? Like, I've been paid by DraftKings before to do, you know, they represented the show that we did. I use their books. But doesn't mean I don't look at some of the others to see who has the best odds. So I can understand if fans may have assumed reporters ran a conspiracy for bets and that sports media has lost trust and maybe it was rigged all along. This is something I think for a long time, the honest thing to Miami, it's just that the Celtics also were in on it and they put one of their best players in the deal. And now they have to do some damage control. There's reports today that a lot, and again, now we have to dissect what report is real, who to believe, and where to go with things now. But today we're hearing more on Jaylen Brown. And will he be back in Boston? I do want to read something from Gary Washburn coming up in a little bit, but his headline here, and I'll give you more in just a little bit, but he talks about appeasing Jaylen Brown, and now they need to do damage control. So I'll read you some excerpts from that coming up in just a little bit, but what is the future of Jaylen Brown now? And there's reports today that he may not be back in Boston. And more stuff today. Chris Mannix, Celtics, reportedly looking for a big man. And I already told you, Kalshi Hoops. Jaylen Brown's chances to stay in Boston have reached an all-time low. These reports could be to drive more bets. Your thoughts on that? I wanted to kind of keep it to basketball the last couple of days. I'm not trying to be a conspiracy guy. I think it's real, and June Lee wrote about it. June Lee's all over this stuff. But it's extremely, extremely difficult where star players like Giannis are involved with betting websites. And the reporters from all different sides, yeah, the Celtics are closer. No, it's Miami the closer. Wow, the Celtics are in it. But they drove some bets, man. I think there's a lot of people who believe Jaylen Brown was out of town and that deal was made. And in the end, once the clock struck midnight, literally, Giannis goes to Miami with better income tax and lots of bets from Kalshi. We'll leave it there at 617-779-0985. We'll read some of this article here from Gary Washburn and just all the reports that are out there today. And Brad Stevens was asked last night, is Jaylen Brown going to be on this team at the beginning of next season? We'll let you hear what he had to say. We got World Cup on. The Red Sox played today as well. There is some one little Patriots note I wanted to get into. And what's Don Sweeney doing? Because I know where Cam Neely is. Cam Neely's playing Pictionary with Dennis Leary. But we'll have more coming up next. I'm Joe Murray. 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
15: Brad, is Jaylen Brown going to be on this team at the beginning of next season?
16: Jaylen Brown's a big part of us. Like, you know, I'm never going to predict the future, but like every indication, everything that I think about is with over the past few years has been building around those guys, right? And so obviously you never know. But at the same time, I think the one thing I want to make very clear is how valued he's always been. He's been amazing. He's been an amazing teammate, great person to be around. And you know, whether that run ends 10 years from now, when he retires or before, there's a lot to celebrate. And you know, that we have a great relationship and an open relationship. Where we talk about everything, and but I don't want to predict the future. But you know, I look at it as this is our team,

0: All right, back here on 98.5 The Sports Hub, I'm Joe Murray. We had John Corrales on last night, live from the Auerbach Center. And he asked the big question, is Jaylen Brown going to be on this team next year? You heard it there. I don't know really what's going to happen with this. I don't think any of us do, for sure. But when it comes to the Jaylen Brown situation, like at this point, what is best for the Celtics? Is it a rebuild and trying to build a different team and learning how to win? Or is it about what Jaylen Brown wants to do? Like, is it about the Celtics or what Jaylen Brown wants to do? I asked this question last night. Like, did the Celtics really want Giannis or do they really not want Jaylen Brown? And I think one thing that's just not talked about is the money. The money. The money. It's always about the money. It's always about the money. Jaylen Brown has always said he wanted to be here. Jaylen Brown has always said he wants to retire here. Jaylen Brown has made it clear, at least to the audience, he wants to stay in Boston. But has the Celtics done that? I mean, they put him in trade talks before. But again, that was for one of the best players in history in Kevin Durant. They put him in with Giannis, one of the best players of all time, right? So really, Jaylen Brown, they've only dangled you out there for some of the best players in history. Not saying you're not, or you couldn't be, but that's really what it is. The other thing is, does Jaylen Brown or the Celtics not realize that his value isn't as good as they thought it was? You know, we heard yesterday from Stephen A. Smith, which we'll get into in a little bit because there was more from Jaylen Brown today on Stephen A. But Stephen A. Smith was like, we're not going to let you victimize yourself, bro. He's like, we said you were the best player, one of the best players in the league, top six in the league. You were one of the best players in the NBA. You were a number one this year. Nobody's not saying that when it comes to Jaylen Brown. No one's not saying that. But what I'm wondering is, do the Celtics want to pay the contract, and does Jaylen Brown want the contract now? He has three more years on his deal, and he becomes extension eligible on July 26th. That's a big number. Most stars get that money. Most stars get it. But do the Celtics look at it and say, hey, we kind of like what we have for the next 3 years, but will he be offended if they don't offer the extension when he becomes eligible? That's probably a real thing. That's probably a real thing. But now they got to play damage control. Now Brad Stevens has to say things as though I'm going to operate like it's us, like we're still together. But I don't know what the future holds. It sounds like someone who's not committed, not invested. And again, I'm giving you the odds today via Kalshi. Jaylen Brown's odds. Kalshi again, because I'm bringing that back up. All-time low. And now it's which team should add Jaylen Brown in. Well, stays in Boston, 29%, Minnesota, Cleveland, New Orleans. Those are the three other teams that are on the list. And I saw this before we got in here tonight. The other thing that I saw, and let me just pull it back up here because I just saw it recently, but Jaylen Brown earlier today, I suspect Jaylen Brown has played his last game for the Celtics, says Brian Windhorst, within the last hour. So now that's Brian Windhorst saying, Jaylen Brown has played his last game for the Celtics. There's a lot there. What do you guys think at 617-779-0985? I thought Brad Stevens did the best he could last night. We spent a lot of time, just the two of us, talking about the relationship he had with Jaylen Brown and regarding the system, and feels as though both have been candid and have been honest over the last couple of days. Quote, we spent a lot of time, just the two of us, sitting down together, Brad Stevens said when asked about contact with Jaylen Brown, amid the trade rumors. And like every offseason, we've been in touch regularly with his agent and all the way through the last couple of days, obviously with the rumor mill and all that stuff, and his name being splashed all over the place. It's not easy. We certainly wanted to be as productive and upfront with that as possible. And I thought we had a really good, candid conversation. So you know, last night I thought Brad Stevens looked like an exhausted man. And I don't know, plan B now? Like, they missed out on Giannis. It might have been one of their plan A's. So with Giannis off the table now, they go from being engaged on potential trade talks to now a fallout. And reading today here from Gary Washburn, appeasing Jaylen Brown after the trade offer fell through should be a priority for the Celtics. If this is the Celtics' worst-case scenario entering the draft and free agency in a few weeks, things ain't so bad. Mentions how, unless the front office has decided he needs to leave Boston and is seeking trade partners regarding Jaylen Brown, serious discussions will be necessary. Failing to acquire Giannis in the deal for Brown and the picks may be Brad Stevens' biggest blunder as president of basketball operations because of the risk of fracturing the relationship with a player whose number is going to be retired. That's a good point. Brown may have his faults, but he's put in 10 productive years with the Celtics and arguably the best player from the 2016 draft. The only competition for that crown is Jamal Murray, who's also won a championship. He's helped the franchise win that championship, an Eastern Conference MVP, an MVP finals, the finals MVP. Keeping Brown and Tatum together is a fruitful scenario, especially if Stevens upgrades the roster around them. There's no certainty that Brown wants out of Boston, and indications are that he doesn't. But he has been dealt the harsh reality that the franchise that drafted him was ready to send him to Wisconsin. This was my take earlier. He has always said he wanted to stay in Boston. Always. But have the Celtics made it that way? Stevens yesterday, Jaylen Brown's a big part of us. I'm never going to predict the future. Everything I think about over the past few years is building around those guys. You never know, but at the same time, I think the one thing I want to make clear is how valued he's always been. He's been amazing, an amazing teammate, great person to be around. Whether the run ends 10 years from now when he retires or before, there's a lot to celebrate. But I don't want to predict the future, but I look at it as this is our team. So Brown's been a part of the player association. He understands the league's a business. He knows all that. Brown has all sorts of issues, right? Whether it's the officiating, flopping rules, foul baiting. He has issues with how he's viewed in comparison to other players who attack the basket and play with aggression. The question is whether he'll ever change that perception, even with more team and personal success. He shouldn't expect much regarding that. The best thing for Brown to do is improve his weaknesses, ensure he's a better player than before, and allow the Celtics to decide to do what they do with his fate. The worst mentality the Celtics could have here is feeling obligated to trade Brown because he was involved in the proposed Giannis deal. If teams know Brown's on the block, they won't exactly offer the best package until he's forced. So what is the plan on winning in 2027 for the Celtics, if I ask you, everybody? Is it with Tatum and Brown, or they already have other thoughts? And the Celtics do have that trade exception. They can make a bunch of moves and really build around these guys. But in the end, it's a business, and it's about money. He's eligible for a $141 million extension in July. That'd be a great way to mend the fence, huh? Stevens has to defend his decision to chase Giannis. And being Brown is the sacrifice. And considering Brad's history, you know, being positive with player relations, it should be to appease Jaylen Brown. But the more I look at this, me personally, the more I look at this situation, if you really want to mend things with Jaylen Brown, give him the extension now and announce it July 26th. But is there really a better plan B than Giannis that could be available? I say no. Your thoughts, 617-779-0985. We'll have more on that piece from Gary Washburn. Looks like despite what they said last night in the great relationship, they might have to do a little bit more when it comes to Jaylen Brown. Let's go to Gabe in West Roxbury. What's up, Gabe?
1: What up, Joe? Two things about Kalish.
0: Kalish,
1: I'm sorry. I think it is a shady site, and not even to do with sports, how you can bet on just like random things that can be manipulated. I just find it very shady. And I just want to say, Brad Stevens at the press conference looked defeated. I think he got played by the Bucks. I don't think Giannis wanted to come here at all. He wanted to go to Miami. The Bucks knew that, and they used the Celtics to get more from Miami. I don't think Greek was ever coming here. Now, Jalen, trying to push the genie back in the ball or whatever. You know, it's going to be hard, but the best that we will be able to get for him is a package of, like, Trey Murphy and a big. And, you know, that's not appealing at all. The only guy that would possibly be good from Houston, Sengun. But the big thing is Jaylen Brown's money. And that is a huge sticking point for other teams. The Bucks didn't want Jaylen Brown, and they couldn't find the third team to, you know, flip him with. So they wanted, you know, 20, 30 picks. So when Greek is out of there, they could have these top picks, hopefully. They never wanted Jaylen Brown. Like, and I just hate saying, like, Brad Stevens got... I'm not trying to say, like, Brad Stevens got, or, like, I think he's great. But I think he got used in this situation. And with the Kalshi, even more crazy how you have reporters, not even local ones, but, like, out ones, like, saying, oh, it's a done deal, it's a done deal. And you have people putting money on it, and then... Like we talked about last night, the local reporters, very quiet about this. And, it's just very interesting. And it's going to be interesting how we're going to – we have to mend fences with Jaylen Brown and then try to find a big to bring in with the exceptions. So, right, yeah, Gabe. It's going to be hard. But, yeah, if we can't find a big, it's the Jays and, you know, Porzingis type.
0: All right, buddy. Thanks, Joe. Appreciate you, man. Thank you. The Kalshi thing I just wanted to bring up, Skaz, I don't know if you have a thought on that at all, but it was about Giannis and it was about the deal. So it was about the best deal, and Haslam got the best deal. I think you and I both agree that the best deal the Bucks got from Miami. But what did you think of the reporting as you start to think about it in Kalshi and Giannis's involvement?
2: Yeah, I mean, I certainly think you would call it smelly, Joe. I don't know how you could look at it any other way when you know, athletes are partnered up with a company with, you know, like that. I think it always raises some eyebrows, and I think fairly so. But I didn't think there was anything too nefarious. It seemed like it was always kind of between Boston and Miami at the end, and Miami had the better package. So that's I am not surprised by anything that took place. I think the Bucks, you know, got just about as much as they possibly could for Giannis, and they made the right decision for their franchise. I don't think Jaylen Brown would have been a better decision for Milwaukee.
0: Yeah, you know, the Kalshi thing, though. I now am starting to wonder who's getting paid, Skaz. I mean, we know Shams is a sham. Is he still doing FanDuel? What's up with him now? Because when we didn't see him for a week, I was making jokes about maybe he's with Giannis, you know, working on that Kalshi deal. Landon Donovan, you see him now? He's working with, I think, FanDuel or some other book now, too.
2: He's brutal on these World Cup games.
0: Is Alexi Lalas part of a book at all?
2: I don't know. He stinks, too.
0: speaking of books, Julian Edlow has just texted me. He's listening. He just sent me the latest odds for Jaylen Brown and where he could end up. DK Sports posted odds on what team Jaylen Brown will be on to begin next season. Do you know who the favorite is, guys?
2: Is it the Atlanta Hawks?
0: Boston Celtics?
2: There we go, Joe. That's what I think. I think he's here for the year.
0: Plus 110?
2: Yeah, I think he's here.
0: Followed by the Cleveland Cavaliers. And there was a report today about Evan Mobley. What would they really trade with each other? By the way, I would be like, I don't know, if you could somehow snag Donovan Mitchell and Evan Mobley, I'd be interested.
2: Oh, yeah, I'm
0: in
2: sure
0: that.
2: The Cavs are really excited to give both those guys up for Jaylen Brown.
0: Well, I mean, Skaz, maybe Brad Stevens thinks Jaylen Brown's worth all that.
2: I don't think so.
0: Hmm. No? Do you think he would dangle him for him?
2: I think he's been dangling, Joe. I think that's what the reporting is.
0: Do you think you could trade Jaylen Brown straight up for Donovan Mitchell?
2: Yeah, I think that, yeah.
0: But do you think the Cavs would do that deal?
2: In a heartbeat, Jaylen Brown is much better than Donovan Mitchell.
0: Would you do that deal?
2: No.
0: Yeah, me either. But you know what? No, guess who makes less money? Donovan Mitchell.
2: Yeah, they're not interested in Mitchell. They're interested in Mobley.
0: No, I know. But could they get Mitchell because of Mobley?
2: Yeah, but you're giving up White or, you know, Pritchard and Hauser or, you know, I'd do that. But Donovan Mitchell's a little overrated.
0: A little.
2: He's very small. He's sneaky small.
0: He's an inflated numbers guy. He's a good player. I think he's an all-star. He's just a little inflated. I agree. But you know who he's friends with, right?
2: Jaylen Brown.
0: And Jason Tatum.
2: He's one of Jaylen Brown's closest friends.
0: That's right, because I remember him talking about...
2: the wedding invite.
0: Oh, yeah, that and... well, he also complains about the same things Jaylen does. The officials, the flopping. What was the other one? The foul baiting. Haven't heard that word. Foul baiting? I guess that's what SGA is, right? A foul baiter? I guess it's better than the other ones. 617-779-0985. Tom's in Quincy. Hey, Tom.
3: Hey, what's up, guys? Listen, I mean, I hate to be, you know, a broken record here, but it's just a mistake to get rid of Jaylen in any sort of fashion. And I'm sad to see that that's the way we're trending. I mean, the Knicks just proved it to the league. It's not about the best roster. It's about how the roster meshes together. And I'm not an anti-Tatum guy, but I'm definitely an anti-Mazzulla guy. And it's clear as day. As soon as Tatum came back, it didn't happen right away, but the strategy and the way they played on the court changed. I know the playoffs, the defenses were a little tougher, but the entire ball movement scheme changed. They went right back to that ISO slow-mo ball, and it's the same thing. And I've said this before, I've called about this before. They lost to the Knicks last year, they lost to Philly this year, and they lost to the Heat all in the same fashion. They built up leads, they lost leads. And it's just sad to see. Hey, I mean, Tom, if anything's to go, it's the coach.
0: Hey, Tom.
3: Yeah.
0: Not to cut you off, bro, but the coach is another story for another day. And the style is another story.
3: I got you. I hear you.
0: Right now, it's about is Jaylen Brown. What are they going to do with Jaylen Brown?
3: Here's the deal. Like, I get it. You can't get rid of the coach because it's like, who's a better coach at this point? But, like, you get rid of Brown. Like, Brown is not the one that's causing us to keep Derek White or causing us to keep the coach. I would get rid of Tatum, honestly. I would get rid of, if again, I had to choose, Tom, I would get rid of Tatum.
0: Why would you get rid of a guy who's off an injury that you'll never get the value for? Like,
3: I appreciate
0: you calling me, but, like, that's the second, like, you know, the second thing I'm pushing back on you about. Like, here's the deal.
3: For sure.
0: Is Jaylen Brown going to be on the team or not? That's it. Like, what do you think they're going to do with Jaylen Brown?
3: I mean, let's read the tea leaves here. He's definitely not going to be on the team, and it's sad. Maybe you trade him. I don't know where you trade him to. I mean, maybe Houston. Jay, trade Jaylen and Mazzulla to Houston and get Ime Udoka.
0: Thanks, Tom. I haven't done the whole we got a show to do today thing in a long time.
2: He wanted to trade for Ime Udoka, Joe.
0: Oh, you heard that? Trade for Ime. So Ime for. Four.
2: I don't think you could have hung up quick enough,
0: ooh,
2: Joe.
0: Ooh, Skaz. Ooh, this is a good one. Ime or Mazzulla?
2: Mazzulla, and it's not close.
0: Just so you know,
2: not close.
0: I bet you all the uneducated basketball fans would tell you Udoka.
2: You've watched the Rockets the last 2 years. Ime Udoka has been borderline awful.
0: I agree with you.
2: Yes.
0: Especially
2: in the playoffs, he's been particularly bad, and his roster, by all accounts, hates him.
0: The ignorant, unknowledgeable people who don't watch that, like everyone that has an opinion about Giannis right now and what to do with Jaylen Brown. Yeah, sorry. The
2: anyone that wants to trade Jason Tatum is also picking Ime over Joe Mazzulla.
0: I was following the yellow brick road there, Skaz. You beat me to it.
2: And I want Joe Mazzulla fired.
0: I don't want Joe Mazzulla here either.
2: So let's get that out of the way before the people start saying we're green teaming. Joe Mazzulla should be fired. Ime Udoka should be fired.
0: Yes.
2: They're both not that great, but if I had to pick one, Joe Mazzulla has far outcoached Ime Udoka the last couple seasons.
0: Sometimes some people drop the you don't know ball on me, and I roll my eyes and I don't respond. But if you want to say that Ime Udoka is better than Mazzulla, You don't know ball. Like, that is bad. That's bad. And I know that Mazzulla was good here. Udoka was good here, right?
2: He had a pretty solid roster.
0: Tough on the guys.
2: Yeah, real tough.
0: You know, was up 2-1 in the series and
2: decided
0: lost.
2: To go with drop coverage on the greatest shooter of all time in the NBA Finals.
0: How'd that work?
2: Nobody really likes to bring that one up. Talk about the other guys coaching nonstop.
0: They reactivated his career on that play, but on that series, by the way. Because they were kind of fading, right? Let's call it what it was.
2: A little bit.
0: And then they reactivated the Steph plan. They reactivated Chef Curry with the shot boy.
2: Yes, Joe, I am firmly in the camp that the Celtics' best option to compete and win next season is to keep Jaylen Brown and Jason Tatum, to fire Joe Mazzulla, to trade Derek White, Sam Hauser, and Peyton Pritchard. But I don't think they're going to do a lot of those things. So I hope Tatum and Brown are here to start the year with a rebuilt roster. But I think, Joe, over the next week, 2 weeks, hopefully by the 4th of July, we have a clearer picture. But as of today, as of right now, I do believe Jaylen Brown will be here to start the season.
0: I think he'll be here because they'll never find anyone else better. I get the Giannis thing. You had an opportunity to get one of the best players on the planet. You did it. You missed it. Now, what are you going to do to fix it? I don't know if the extension is the right thing, but if he wants to be here, why not give it to him? There's something there that I'm not understanding. I don't have the sniffer out, but I'm missing something. And the only thing I can think of is money. I don't know if they want to agree to those that 141 over 2 years, that Joe math would be $70.5 million, right? Joe math, 70 plus 70 is 140. And then if you add the extra five, 141, right? That's a lot of money. I don't know if they want to give it to him. Maybe the 3-year deal is nice and they like that idea. The 3 remaining years. Sorry to go Joe Math on you there. Matt's in Charlestown.
4: Hey, Joe. How are you doing?
0: Hey.
4: So my whole thing with Brown is, and I think the team might think this way, it's more of a redundancy that you just got two wings eating up 70%. Like, I'm all for keeping them, but when a guy like Giannis comes around, you got to try. But if he wants out, I think you have to try and get a big to pair with Tatum. And I'm just curious, what bigs out there that, you know, would you trade him for as part of a package? Thank you.
0: Well, so the guy that I like and his contract's bad and you'd have to give up something is Domantas Sabonis. He only played 19 games last year. So it's a risk, and, you know, you're probably going to give up a lot. So that's who I like. Mitchell Robinson's probably the free agent option. I don't like Mitchell Robinson at all. I don't know how you feel, Skaz, but I don't want a guy that can't hit free throws on the team.
2: No. He's a nice role player, but no, he is not what the Celtics need.
0: No. And I didn't even look at the rest of the big men, but Porzingis, I believe, is available, right?
2: You want Rudy Gobert, Joe?
0: Well, is he a free agent? I'm trying to think of the free agent.
2: Not a free agent.
0: The free agent list, bad.
2: You want Al Horford?
0: No, but I think you'd still have to trade for him, I think. No, to answer your question. Because remember, there was a problem here, Skaz. They were doing things here he didn't like. Remember, he was being a sore loser about Boston.
2: What about Andre Drummond, Joe?
0: God, do I hate him. I mean, me and Hooch were chirping at him at the game. And then he hit a 3 in my face. Out on that guy. Oh, Drummond? No. No. No. He is big, though, and he can shoot threes. I mean, do they just need a body? Is that what it is? Drummond, fine. Fine.
2: No.
0: I hate Andre Drummond. I've always hated Andre Drummond. I've never liked him ever in my life.
2: You want Rob Williams back?
0: Better than the others, right?
2: Sure. But
0: can he stay healthy?
2: He played 65 games last year.
0: That's true. I do, but can he? Hey, remember, so did Kristaps Porzingis. The next year, he basically couldn't do anything. Kristaps Porzingis gave the Celtics like the best 65 games ever and then fell apart. He was amazing. All right, we got to go to break. Well, we can do more basketball. The Red Sox lost today, too. Does anybody care? Anybody? No? I see people shaking their heads. Let's go to break. I'm Joe Murray, 98.5 The Sports Hub.
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0: Well, speaking of those Red Sox, everybody, I watched the game today. It was painful. And I don't know why I do it to myself. And I don't know why you guys do either. They lost today 8-6. They had a lead. They almost had a cycle from Sedan Rafaela. Ranger Suarez only gave up 2 earned runs, had 9 strikeouts, but their bullpen. 8-6, they lose. It was not good. World Cup action right now. Brazil up 3-0 over Scotland, the poor Scots. 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

0: All right, back here on 98 Mountain Sports. Jake Seymour is coming in during the break here. And he's got, I got this wild idea about the NBA. Did he tell you this off? I don't want to. Maybe I should just let him say it.
1: He's trying to fix the NBA, Joe.
0: All right, Jake, come turn on the mic. Jake's off the clock probably, I think, right now, right? Are you on the clock or off the clock right now?
2: What's up, Joe?
0: Are you on the clock?
2: I can't hear you on my headphones. I don't know why they're not working.
0: Hold on. Nah, that's because of that thing over there. What do you call that thing again?
1: The board?
0: No.
2: There we go. I can hear you now.
1: The dongle?
0: Dongle.
2: Yeah, I think my dongle's a little busted. How's it going, man? Long time no talk.
0: Yeah, I know.
2: It was a long walk down the hallway.
0: Well, I don't want to steal your take, but I said, hey, it doesn't make sense. I don't have the sniffer out. I don't have a sniffer. By the way, Skaz and Jake, the part of the Green Teamers podcast, not really green teaming, if you ask me. You guys are being a little too unbiased.
2: It's kind of just in the name.
0: Yeah, exactly.
2: If anyone does the green teaming, it's Skaz in this
0: relationship. No, I would still have the relationship.
2: Yeah. Skaz has said this. We talked about this on the podcast.
1: Yeah, and I
2: Skaz think, spreads the goo, and I try and clean it up and put it all back in the bucket.
1: And I think this offseason, the only real goo being spread has been by one street team, Joe.
2: Yes.
0: He's sweating goo.
2: The goo is just...
0: Like, even when he's walking all around the town, have you noticed, have we told you about this? He walks before the shows now to lose weight. But he oozes of green goo. And actually, we should find that. The other night, him and Skaz got into it.
2: Skaz told me. Yeah, his mic got turned off. Because the street team Joe wouldn't answer the question.
0: That's a Tom Morgan move, wouldn't you say?
1: You know, I learned from the best, Joe.
2: Next time, just hit the end of spot.
0: Did Jeremy ever shut the mic off?
1: I think there were some dong infractions in which people may have had their microphone shut off at times.
0: But it was only because to cover his ass. It was, or their ass, too.
1: I believe some people may have misspoke, or, you know, there were strict rules when it came to the Jeremy Conley's

0: Astros.
1: Dong report and such. If you spoiled a late breaker or something like that, you could get yourself in trouble.
0: Yeah.
2: Well, like a dangerous game.
1: Yeah, very.
0: Yeah. All right. So I was saying that when it doesn't make sense, Jake, generally it's about money. And I think that the Celtics like the 3 years, $150 million remaining. That's what it is. Well, 175.
2: Yeah, they like the terms of the deal they signed years ago.
0: They like the deal that they signed. So when July comes around and the extension comes around, I don't think they like that. Now, generally in the NBA, if you're a star player, you get that money. It's almost clockwork, really, if you think about it. So that, I think, is what is holding the deal up, or holding where Jalen's going to end up, because if he wants to stay here and wants the money, they're probably going to be like, we probably should start to see what we can get how to get out of this deal. But if he wants to stay here and is open to potentially betting on himself, it might be what's the best plan for both parties. But you had a different thought. I was kind of going there.
2: Yeah, the trouble
0: but yours was a little bit deeper.
2: Yeah, I just think when it comes to Jaylen Brown and what the Celtics are going to be offering in this contract extension, is it's expected in the NBA, as you said, Joe, that if you're eligible for this amount of money and this tier of contract, the Supermax or whatever the case may be, the player always gets that. There's very few times in the last 5 to 10 years in the NBA that we've seen players settle for less than what they got if they are of that star level caliber player. I'm curious now, if you listen to all the NBA owners, what have they talked about in the interviews? It's the second apron, the contracts, and how you can construct a team given the new rules of the CBA. And they're all kind of navigating this at the same time and learning on the fly. And I'm wondering if these teams are going to start saying, wait, just because you're eligible for that crazy $70 million a year contract, we're not going to pay you that. Okay, yeah, it's cool you're eligible for that, but if you want that, go test the market, and if you get it, maybe we'll think about matching it and we'll go from there. But we see this all the time in the NFL. How many times do you see players in the NFL get the contract that they max out at? That they get all the value of that contract. It's incentive loaded, whatever the case may be. And I just think that there could be a point with this new CBA that NBA owners kind of follow the same footprint. Not incentive-based, but hey, we'll pay you $50 million. We're not meeting you at 70. That's too high for us. There has to be some kind of compromise between these guys.
0: You know, I don't know. Really, the only, just to use this analogy, they'll let him play out his 3 years. And when it's up, he becomes a free agent.
2: Do you think Jaylen Brown's going to be okay with that?
0: Do you think Jaylen Brown's going to be $70 million player then?
2: Well, if this is my point, is that if we go on the history of the last 5 to 10 years, yes, he is a $70 million player. Because every player signs for the max.
1: I mean, Mike Conley, there's a million examples of guys who probably shouldn't have got the max and got the max.
0: Yeah, no. So we all agree that generally the players get the extension. What I'm hearing, or I think I'm hearing, is you're saying that that was the old way.
2: No, I'm saying the new way might be. That's still the current way, but maybe there could be a new way born in this new CBA. And you start to see not a complete power change, but maybe some more control going back to the owners and what they can offer and what they're willing to offer to these players.
0: Well, the control with Jaylen would be you don't get the extension.
2: Yes, that would be. And Jaylen Brown has to play or demand a trade and someone else signs that contract.
0: Just real quick, I don't know the rules, but let's just say they don't offer him the extension. He finishes out the year. He's not traded. He comes back next year, still a Celtic. He has 2 years remaining. Can they offer him an extension can they offer him a different extension, or do they have to do the one that's basically been built in the previous deal?
2: I think that depends on what the contract was and for the different players. And then on top of that, like, what accolades do you get? If a player isn't like eligible NBA for Supermax and then bets on himself, has a great year, gets the All-NBA nod, now he gets a bigger contract. In Jaylen Brown's case, I'm not sure there's another tier that he can get to in terms of what he can do this season. So in some ways, he's betting on himself maybe for a little to gain.
0: Yeah, to get the $70 million. I was just thinking about the Steph Curry deal because he was on the Supermax, right? Or the Supermax, sorry.
2: Can we tier these, by the way? Why is it like super? Yeah, it's the Wicked Supermax contract. Can we just say, like, this is tier one? This is tier
0: but
2: two.
0: Didn't they somewhat rip up the super deal? Like, he's making $60 million a year, which is too much for him.
2: Yeah,
0: but in the NBA, is it too much for him?
2: I think in this stage in his career it is, but if you're the Golden State Warriors, are you going to let Steph Curry walk out the door?
0: No, but that's my whole point.